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13: A 7 on the WOKV weather meter. This evening, we are tracking for you partly cloudy skies. A few isolated showers moving southeast. A lot of dry spots as well, though. Temperatures warm in the 80s and 70s. Humid as well. Overnight, down to the lower to mid 70s. Upper 70s at the coast. Partly sunny, downright hot and humid on Tuesday. Highs in the mid to upper 90s. Feels like temperatures 108 to 112. And scattered afternoon thunderstorms for Tuesday. From the Action News Jax First Alert Weather Center, I'm meteorologist Garrett Biedenball for 104.5 WOKV.
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16: Back in action for the third and final hour of Fox Across America with Jimmy Failla, an audio safe space for cool people. What does that mean, Jimmy? It's kind of vague. It means we don't care what you vote for. We don't care what you identify as. We certainly don't care what you're attracted to. We're not here to recruit. We're not here to preach to the choir. I shouldn't be in charge of anything. I am a grown man who plays video games. Do not take me seriously.
17: My hobbies are fast cars and fast women.
16: That being said, I am a former New York City cab driver. and I am willing to converse with you with the candor and

0: honesty of someone who's never going to see you again. The only difference between me and the New York City cab driver that I used to be is that I am going to see you again at some point because I'm on the road about 50 weeks out of the year doing stand-up comedy, and you all have a friggin' chance to meet me.
1: Can you dig it? Can you dig it? Can you dig it?
0: Well, even if you can't dig it, you're still welcome on the show because, as I said, we get on the air and just have the friggin' conversation. Tudor Dixon, she ran for Senate out in the great state of Michigan. She's going to join us, and we're going to have the friggin' conversation. That's how it's going to go. It's going to be amazing, okay? And everybody who is a part of this hour will be infinitely better for their investment of time.
2: You are so full of sh**.
0: Stop it. No. I stand by this, okay? There's no way, if this were the only form of politics you ever consumed, was this and maybe my TV show, Fox News Saturday Night. I'm not sandwich boarding here. I am literally like the only guy left in the media who knows how to put your vitamins inside your applesauce. Everybody else is, you know, Link Ray. Do you guys know Link Ray? He recorded the song Rumble. He has a great song, Fire and Brimstone. Everybody else is fire and brimstone. It's all insane.
3: You've got to get mad.
0: Okay, that's everybody else. So you believe these liberals?
3: I'm as mad as hell, and I'm not going to take this anymore.
0: I'm not mad. And it's not because I have a TV show and a radio show. Okay, it's because I grew up with real perspective. I wasn't mad when I was a broke cab driver. You live in America, and no matter how hard life is punching you in the soul on this glorious Monday, there is no rule that says you can't get up off the mat and turn the frickin' thing around and make the run of the century, okay? That's how it works. So everybody's selling you this dystopian view of our politics. I saw Mike Johnson yesterday on the Sunday shows.
4: That was embarrassing.
0: I'm a Republican, but Mike Johnson literally said the words, "This midterm is going to decide the fate of America."
5: Well, that's the dumbest thing I ever heard of.
0: No, it's not. Like, come on, man. And there's got to be a better thing to get people to the polls beyond fear. But the reason so many people run on that in both parties is we no longer engage directly on the issues. So I'll sit here and criticize Republicans all day or talk to you about Democrats because we need more of that. That's all I'm trying to do with this freaking show, is I'm trying to use it as a source of good. Okay, but as we get underway right now in this hour, tippy top. Okay, one of the great sources of good in your life is laughter. This made me laugh. Okay, Hakeem Jeffries, because he does want to win the midterms. He is, of course, the Democrat who would be the House Speaker if they are to take back the House. Hakeem Jeffries is in a pickle right now because he really wants the fundraising money that's coming from the Democrat socialists in his party.
6: It costs a lot of money to run for political office.
0: It does, Johnny Carson. It costs a lot of money to run for political office. And he wants that money. And that's where the momentum lies in his party. The problem is he doesn't want to campaign on anything they stand for, because if you are paying attention to the Democrat socialists of America,
7: they don't know what the they're doing. You understand that?
0: They don't. Okay. And a lot of the things they're running on are weapons grade stupid. But here is Hakeem Jeffries being asked about some of those individual policies, such as, will you abolish ICE? They're all running on, we got to abolish ICE. Here's Hakeem Jeffries, clip 7.
8: If Democrats win back the House, if you become Speaker, would you bring a vote to abolish ICE to the House floor?
9: Well, here's what I believe unites Democrats in terms of dealing with the situation that we confront in this country. First, we need a safe, secure, and strong border. We also need to proceed under the principle that immigration enforcement in this country should be fair, just, and humane. And clearly, ICE is completely and totally out of control.
10: Don't change the subject. Just answer the f***ing question.
0: Do you want to abolish ICE? We need border security. ICE is out of control. Clown stuff. Because he can't. He doesn't want to support their policy because he knows it's a non-starter for the vast majority of Americans, but he doesn't want to alienate the donors.
11: We're paying in cash.
0: But you understand, that's not leadership. That's a guy who stands for nothing. And if you stand, you know, the old, if you don't stand for something, you'll fall for anything. Okay, should a guy be in charge of the country who's flat out telling you, my position is, I just want the money to run for office? Like, in a weird way, he's being honest. Here he has asked, okay, about adding more justices to the Supreme Court. Again, you'll notice, not an answer. Clip five.
8: Expanding the court to 13 justices. Do you support adding more justices to the court, Leader Jeffries?
9: What I support is dramatic reform. And what that looks like, to begin with, is making sure that the Supreme Court actually has an ethical code of conduct so that they're not able to simply conduct themselves in ways that are inconsistent with the notion in this country that no one is above the law. And that should actually include Supreme Court justices.
0: Oh, God.
4: You ought to be ashamed of yourself.
0: Okay. Supreme Court justices aren't above the law. Okay, do you support that? I support reform, but he doesn't specifically want to say stack in the court, because why again and again and again? If the point is we need to stack the court, we could stack the court right now, couldn't we? Of course we could. But how come they don't want to stack the court right now? Because they want to determine the ideology of the judges.
11: When you're right, you're right, and you're right.
0: This is not about impartiality. Donald Trump, for whatever the Democrats tell you, because they only mention the Supreme Court rulings they disagree with, do you know how many times... Okay, Amy Coney Barrett has been the deciding factor in something that's gone the Democrats' way. You don't think Roberts has done that? You don't think we've seen those moments? It's been, you know, it's Clarence Thomas and mostly Kavanaugh against the world. But it's absolutely not the activist court they told you it was. But they're still running on that. And that's not a real deliverable. Okay, every time the Democrats say things like affordability and immigration reform, all of these things, they're cute buzzwords that they have no interest in following through on, because what they want to do is spend money on mass migration. Why? Because their ultimate goal is to abolish the Electoral College, make it all about population density in the big cities where they keep importing mass migration. Okay, I mean, honestly, if you wanted a principled guy, here's Rahm Emanuel. He wants to be the centrist Democrat candidate. Is that going to happen? No, I would say, honestly, Gavin Newsom has a better chance than Rahm Emanuel because he's friendlier with the establishment and he's towing the line on all the socialism and, you know, identity politics garbage that does get you elected in the modern Democrat Party. But the point is, if the midterms continue at the trajectory they're on and some of these socialists actually win, that puts AOC, Alexandria Ocasio-Cortez, in the lead.
12: AOC is a dope.
0: A lot of people feel that way. Because the problem for Rahm Emanuel is this moderate viewpoint may work in a general election, but in the primaries, they want to abolish ICE, stack the court, erase the Senate, defund the police, eliminate the presidency, basically undo what made the country what it is. You see, you could sit here and go like, oh, America was founded by slave owners and blah, blah, blah. And nobody can minimize slavery. But the point is, talking about it in the modern moment is an embarrassment because we're not living in anything that even remotely resembles that world. Nothing. Nobody's oppressed. There's nobody with more rights here than other people and anything in between. And the reality is we fought a civil war to end slavery. Then we fought and protested another years to get the Civil Rights Act passed, something the Democrats opposed right up until the minute they decided to support it because they wanted black votes.
13: Do you have a problem figuring out whether you're for me or Trump and you ain't black?
0: Okay, don't ever forget, Joe Biden got called out at the first presidential debate by Kamala Harris because he fought against integrated busing. He didn't want black kids going to school with his kids. Google the quote. He didn't want his kids growing up in a racial jungle was the claim he said.
14: What the hell did you just say?
0: But now you want me to believe he's the patron saint of black people? I mean, come on, man. But let me give you a little more. Here's Rahm Emanuel trying to espouse a centrist viewpoint that is a non-starter within his party. Clip nine.
15: If a Democratic socialist calls you on the phone and says, I want you to come campaign, help me win over centrist voters, what do you say?
16: Well, first of all, it's a hypothetical, and let me break the news to you.
15: The calls haven't come in.
16: The calls haven't come in, and everybody knows the number. So I don't see that happening. Look, there's fundamental differences, and I'm comfortable with that.
15: So you don't want them to use the Democratic Party as a vehicle?
16: I don't think they should, because I think they're a separate party. That's one. Two, I don't believe in defunding police. I don't believe in open borders.
0: So that is Rahm Emanuel, and give him credit. He doesn't believe in defund the police. He doesn't believe in open borders. You know who does? The rest of his party. Every single one of them. It is crazy. Okay, I played this Obama clip earlier. Here's Obama back when he was running for president. This sounds like Obama is reading a teleprompter that Stephen Miller wrote for Donald Trump. Okay, these are considered in the modern Democratic Party radical, extremist, white nationalist views. But this is Obama saying them because the Democrats used to have just like a scintilla of principle. There were like certain, like it was, you know, political opposition is supposed to come with a basic decency, meaning you might want power really bad and you might be running on nothing but character assassinations against your opponents. But you usually don't do it in areas that we traditionally agree on, meaning we always agreed on border enforcement and minimizing the presence of illegal immigrants. So the Democrats realize that if we just let them all in and make them dependent on big government, we've got ourselves a guaranteed generation of voters.
14: But buenos dias.
17: Buenos dias.
0: But here is, okay, Obama, clip 12.
18: One of the central components of immigration reform is enforcement. And this bill contains a number of important provisions to beef up border security. But that's not enough. Real enforcement also means drying up the pool of jobs that encourages illegal immigration. And that can only happen if employers don't hire illegal workers. Unfortunately, our current employer enforcement system does little to nothing to deter illegal immigrants from finding work.
0: But now they would tell you in the modern Democratic Party that every word of that is racist.
19: Winners are not allowed to allow losers to rewrite history.
0: They're doing the same thing when it comes to fraud. So Cash Patel has been on TV over the weekend talking about all of these massive fraud busts. And the Democrats keep telling you, well, they're only cracking down on this Somali fraud because they don't like brown people. Except, unfortunately, the Somali fraud money was supposed to go to other Somali people, meaning, okay, that you were protecting brown people by prosecuting the ones who ripped them off. Here is Cash Patel, though, talking about it. It is clip 16.
20: If you get an email, you get a text, you get a phone call, you get any one of these schemes that sounds just a little bit off, call state and local law enforcement, call us. And it's working. Look, President Trump and the vice president stood up their anti-fraud task force. And in just the last 5 weeks, Trey, the FBI has captured four of the most wanted fraudsters in the world on three different continents, totaling $2 billion in Medicare and health care fraud money that was supposed to be allocated to our elderly and our children.
0: I mean, think about that. And all of that money, the Medicare fraud's a good example that he was talking about, $2 billion. $2 billion. In fraud. And they want you to believe going after that makes you evil. Wow, there's some type of racial animus. That's what's really happening here. You guys don't get it. These Republicans are just mad at the minorities. But it's the minorities that are the ones getting screwed by the Democrats.
19: Race is not where the line is drawn. It's God's side and the other side.
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17: There it is, Fox Across America with Jimmy Failla. It is, of course, a Mikey Monday. Our producer, Mikey, has just made it out of the weekend without posting bail a single time, which I lost money on. But joining us now to discuss something he bet money on, Mikey, is it true that you bet the WNBA this weekend?
18: Yes.
17: What did you bet? The over-under on erections in the women's locker room? What were you betting? What are you betting in the WNBA?
18: Over under an Angel Reese references by the ESPN broadcast.
17: Did she really miss like two layups with a chance to tie the game at the end?
18: She did. I was watching because my bet hinged on it.
17: Oh my God, Mikey. Josh, this is intervention territory. You're not supposed to bet the WNBA.
19: I mean, there's certainly stages where you get, if you're betting the Pro Bowl and now WNBA, and it's we're there. We're there. It is time to step in here.
18: Would you put preseason football above that, though? I don't know.
17: Preseason football is more prestigious to bet on than the WNBA. It's been around it. It's a thing. I mean, the WNBA is the W. That's what I'm saying. It's like a classless form of betting. You know what I mean? Like, it's one thing to go to a strip club, but if you're, like, tipping girls at your niece's dance recital, do you see how contextually you've taken it to someplace dark?
18: What about over-tipping the Hooters waitresses?
17: Do you still do that?
18: No, I did back in the day, like in high school. I'd give them, like, $50 a tip.
17: Josh, do you know Mikey and I once went to a Twin Peaks, and I did not know that is a Hooters competitive. Like, legitimately didn't know.
19: Oh, I remember he was lining that up on the trip. Yeah. He was making sure to have, you know, all right, here's one.
17: So
19: we're definitely going there.
17: Yeah, so he took me to Twin Peaks, fine food. We had a nice time, I believe, Mikey. It was like CPAC, right?
18: That's right, yeah, CPAC.
17: So we went to this place called Twin Peaks, and it's just a bunch of, you know, chicks and, you know, Daisy Dukes and bikini tops and so forth, whatever. And they just bring you food, and they're kind of indifferent, but when it's over and it's time to get tipped, now they're on a date with you. They sit down. Are you on Instagram? Where can I find you? Next thing you know, Mikey's going to the ATM. Big money. So when you're tipping $50 as a teenager at Hooters, how many of those dollars have your phone number on them somewhere?
18: It was just one bill. Come on.
17: Oh, you threw him a flat 50.
18: With the number on the bag.
17: Yeah, you did, Mikey. That's how you get it done. Well, listen, I can respect you over tipping Hooters waitresses more than I can respect you betting the WNBA. Nobody should be betting the WNBA. What are
18: they
17: the lines
18: gained
17: like?
18: $50 though for the weekend. So,
17: wait, that's how you won betting the WNBA?
18: And to win 55 for the whole weekend. Yeah, it was a few MLB in between. But
17: Let me ask you this. Do they prop bet the WNBA, like points for this person?
18: Yes.
17: And that? Really?
18: Caitlin Clark.
17: So you can
18: over.
17: Bet it the way you bet regular NBA sports?
18: Yeah.
17: Wow. I mean, I could see it, I guess, Mikey. It seems like you're searching for new frontiers to gamble, which is usually the telltale sign of a problem. That's all I mean. Okay, are you betting the Scripps Spelling Bee next? Like, where does this journey take you?
18: Australian horse racing.
17: Well, that would be progress. I think that's more upstanding than what we're watching in the WNBA. But give me this really quick before we wrap up our Mikey Monday. Is this WNBA thing going to solve itself anytime soon or no?
18: I don't think so, because aren't they like banning references to Sophie Cunningham on some Reddits and
17: wow, that's a good prop bet. Do you realize we're living in an America where we're now going to be watching something called What Is a Shark Week? We're not even going to have Shark Week. Thanks, WNBA. Tudor Dixon's a woman, not the kind Mikey bets on. She joins us next.
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22: Fox News, I'm John Saucier. House Democrats with a field hearing in Maine after a July ICE shooting killed a 26-year-old Johann Sebastian Duran Guerrero during a vehicle stop. Massachusetts Representative Catherine Clark criticizing the lack of body cam footage during this incident.
23: This was a random stop
0: that quickly escalated into a killing. All with ICE's body cams off.
22: Acting ICE Director David Ventrilia issued a directive demanding body cams to be in use during vehicle stops. Speaking in Auburn, Maine, House Speaker Mike Johnson says he's holding off on making a judgment until an investigation is complete.
1: But we'll say that it is a very important principle, and I think everybody understands you have to have a secure border and you have to enforce federal immigration law. And we need to do that in a balanced way, and we need to do it in a way that makes sense.
22: Border Star Tom Homan says there's an internal review for the incident. 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
33: A 7 on the WOKV weather meter this evening. We are tracking for you partly cloudy skies. A few isolated showers moving southeast. A lot of dry spots as well, though. Temperatures warm in the 80s and 70s. Humid as well. Overnight, down to the lower to mid 70s. Upper 70s at the coast. Partly sunny, downright hot and humid on Tuesday. Highs in the mid to upper 90s. Feels like temperatures 108 to 112. And scattered afternoon thunderstorms for Tuesday. From the Action News Jax First Alert Weather Center, I'm meteorologist Garrett Beedenball for 104.5 WOKV.
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17: Oh man, back in action on Fox Across America with Jimmy Fallon. And we are blessed and fortunate to have this next guest on. And we know that because she just told us that while we were on hold. She's like, speed it up. You're lucky I'm even here. Tudor Dixon joining us now, and I'll make it snappy. Hey, girl.
34: Hey, thanks for having me.
17: Is it really true that you roughed up Josh while we were on hold?
3: We don't talk about that.
17: Yeah, I want to believe, Tudor, because the public has this understanding of you. Is syrupy sweet Tudor Dixon, you know, ambassador to all things good and right about this country. Wouldn't it be great? Because obviously off the air, we wouldn't tell these jokes if you were a monster off the air. It's like, you know, I call my kid stupid on TV. You can't do that if you have a stupid kid. You know what I'm saying? It's a totally different story. But do you know, I think it was Harris Faulkner. I'm not kidding. Like the first time I was on, she didn't know. I'm like, you know, I made a joke about how we have one kid and we decided to stop breeding after the first report card. And she's like, no, give him a chance. He might turn it around. And I was like, no, I didn't just say my kid was stupid.
3: You're like, I'm a comedian. I'm joking.
17: But in the beginning, they didn't know that. I was once on with someone and I made a reference. It was about how like Kamala ran for president and she was polling behind ISIS. And the anchor goes, just so we're clear, we're not familiar with this poll Jimmy's referencing. And I was like, there's no poll. So then there was like a talk after that where they acknowledged that I like had a comedy background and you shouldn't listen to anything I say is the point.
3: I used to have to tell people at our office, my dad has a really dry sense of humor and he would say things in meetings and everybody would look at me and I'm like, he's kidding. It's a joke.
17: Okay.
3: I learned from the best.
17: Yeah, I love that so much. But the reason we brought Tudor Dixon on is she's not always kidding, unlike her dad. Unlike me or everybody else out there, it's that we're going to get her take on the people who aren't kidding in the Democratic Socialist Party. Now, I'm going to play you guys, the American people, something really quick. Okay. This is Gracie Mouser, who runs the New York City chapter of the DSA. Now, if you remember, Alexandria Ocasio-Cortez says, I am a member of the New York chapter of the DSA. Well, here's the woman running it. Saying abolishing the police and emptying the prisons is not radical. I mean, good God.
4: It really is ludicrous.
17: Ludicrous. Here it is, clip 4.
5: I think there was a reaction to that slogan, you know, defund the police. But ultimately, I do believe that many Americans, especially over time, will come to realize that the radical position is not, you know, defund or get rid of prisons. The radical position is that believing that America should have the most people in prison of any country in modern history.
17: I mean, come on. Are you with a straight face? She just said that getting rid of police is the less radical position.
4: Look, if you hate cops just because of the cops, the next time you get in trouble, call a crackhead.
17: I mean, Tudor Dixon, you're on the Zoom. Is there any world where that's the actual moderate position is get rid of the police?
3: This is what I think you have to be aware of. When you see AOC out there saying that she's running for president and she goes, oh, woke one was crazy and that's not who we are anymore. That is who they are. The other side of them, the behind the scenes side of them is still fully involved in defunding the police, getting rid of prisons, opening the border. That's who they are. They're actually saying it. She has now pivoted as a politician. She's become a true politician. You know, she used to be just this wild girl that worked in a bar. Now I'm one of the people going to Washington. Yay. She's converted fully to hardcore politician. I'm going to change my policies to run for president. And then can you imagine the country with these people running it? I mean, they're serious. That's absolutely what they want. Woke one is just AOC's policies once she gets in, which she never will, but she's the beginning. It's obviously not going to be her that will be president, mm-hmm. but she's paving the way. She's opening that pathway for worse people like Abdul El-Sayed.
17: Yep. And in your state, we were talking about this over the weekend on my TV show. This guy is like an actual nutbag. Okay. And what's interesting about, you know, everybody knows where a lot of his positions about the police and everything in between, but he's pushing Medicare for all. But his wife is a physician that doesn't accept Medicare.
3: Any insurance. I mean, you have to be rich to go to see her. You can't have any medical insurance. You don't have Medicare. This is the bizarre thing. But also the way he's pushing Medicare, you have to think about if you are a union member, if you are a teachers union member, UAW member, if you are a nurse, if you are anybody who has private insurance that your union has worked for, you vote for Mike Rogers. And I'm not kidding you. Mike Rogers is telling you if you have an insurance plan you like, you can keep it because we are not going to let this happen. what Abdul, the way Abdul has described Medicare for all, look, my husband pays for health insurance and then that would come out of my paycheck too. And my kids who are 17 and 15, they will also have that coming out of their paycheck. These college students that are on mommy and daddy's insurance until they're 25, those days are done with Abdul Al-Sayed. He's going to take that right out of your paycheck. And let me tell you, if you pay your insurance company, one thing I can guarantee you is that when you go to the hospital, you're going to actually have an insurance company that's going to somehow cover your bills in one way or another. If you pay the government, that money is fungible. It can go anywhere. So they'll say it's Medicaid, and then it's going to go someplace else, and they're going to take more and more and more of your money. And everybody in your family will pay instead of one person paying for health insurance.
17: That's a great point. We're talking to Tudor Dixon. That a lot of what happens, okay, with any of these massive entitlement programs is that accounts get seeded, and then when one account goes belly up, they just pull it from another. I mean, they basically have been robbing Social Security for generations, right?
3: Yeah. Yeah, absolutely. So you keep hearing people saying, we're afraid Social Security is going to go away. What's going to happen? There's no funds there. Why would you trust the government with more of your money? Because we've all paid into Social Security and we're hoping that when we retire, it's there. Why do you believe that if you pay the government? And Abdul made that very clear. He was like, look, why would you pay? And this is how he spins it. Why would you pay a rich CEO when you can pay the government? I'm like, no one is like, why don't I give more money to the government? It works so well. Look at how well our kids are educated. Look at how great Social Security is going. Let's give them more of our money. No, it's insane. But unless we talk about it, unless we have these conversations, you think about it. Lincoln goes to work right now and he gets his paycheck and he's shocked by the taxes, but he doesn't sign up for health insurance, but he will under Abdul's plan.
17: Ouch. That's not good. No, it's not good. So imagine that. You're getting gouged on health insurance. They want to get rid of the cops and there's no Thanksgiving. I don't understand the Thanksgiving. You don't even get your turkey. How does that work?
3: No, you can't. Of course, you can't celebrate. Well, there's not really any celebration in policies that are built on jealousy. Uh-huh. You can't celebrate anything. You have to be jealous of your neighbor. You have to constantly be angry and you have to constantly be grabbing for more. But it doesn't matter. You won't be able to afford Thanksgiving. So that's why they're just like, push it off now. Those turkeys aren't going to be able to be. You're not going to be able to buy a turkey.
17: It's fine, you guys. But it's true. And then I've got to get the turkey's pronouns. It's not good. Come on, Tudor. I didn't sign up for any of this. Now, the good news is, okay, the polling so far is very good for Mike Rogers, which makes me optimistic. But if he continues to increase his lead, the Democratic establishment is going to probably nuke Abdul. They'll find like some Graham Platner. They probably have dirt on just about everybody that they nominate to a statewide race. So I don't know. Is there a world where the Democrats turn on this guy?
3: You know, I was actually surprised that they didn't do more to get him out with Haley Stevens.
17: Yeah.
3: And even the establishment media in Michigan went, wow, the Republicans seem to have a better researching team than the Democrats. But I think the Democrats are too afraid to actually say who he is.
17: Yeah.
3: And so what I believe, I mean, I look at the results in Michigan. I think that they have enough wiggle room on votes that they can usually figure out how to win. And they couldn't get Haley Stevens across the line. But look, Jocelyn Benson can't really dump him now.
17: Yeah.
3: So the woman running for governor, she needs to make sure they get people across the line. The problem that we have in Michigan is we have straight ticket voting.
17: Yeah.
3: So if Jocelyn Benson has a huge turnout, Abdul is going to have a huge turnout. That's why we need a huge turnout for Mike Rogers. Mike Rogers has got to win this race. So honestly, it's going to be about people bringing in the money for Mike. Mike is going to be the machine against both Abdul and Jocelyn. He's got to carry both races, but I believe that he can do it because I think the state of Michigan is in a state of shock over who's been nominated on the Democrat side.
17: Yeah, I think it's crazy. And we need Mike Rogers to win just so you stay in Michigan. I don't want you to move to Florida like all my New York friends. There's only, you know what I mean? There's only so many people I can visit in Florida. Half the people I know moved after Mamdani won.
3: I mean, but that's honestly what we're talking about. We're like, we want our kids to want to come back here.
17: Yeah.
3: And my daughter, when we've been looking at colleges, and as we were driving around, she goes, gosh, Mom, leaving Michigan, there are like towns with a lot of stuff in them. And I thought, here's a 17-year-old that's realizing not what she's really saying, but realizing that things are going down in our state. And I want them to stay here. I want them to come back home.
17: Yeah, I agree. No, I'm with you on that, too. You guys got work to do out there. Well, we're here. Okay, if you need to come and chat about things, like, you can consider me a sounding board, okay? I'm offering you that. You know the song, That's What Friends Are
3: therapist.
17: For? Yeah, that's, you know what? I was a cab driver, Tudes. I was
3: that's true.
17: An affordable therapist because everybody would just get in and they knew they could talk to you and they weren't going to see you. So people really would give you like dirt, like serious dirt. And every once in a while you would see them again. And now you've got to look at the guy who likes to get spanked with a G.I. Joe. And you've got to pretend he never said that to you on the way to LaGuardia, you know. It's not good, dudes. But, you know, we kind of keep that stuff off the table when you're on the show, thankfully. But one more question, and I will let you go. When it comes to these midterms, right, obviously there's this, what they're calling almost like a divide within the Democrat Party. But I think the reality is the socialists seem to have the fundraising advantage. So when you hear things like Big Ten Party, that's, we don't want to alienate those donors, is it not?
3: I think it's also, they don't have good policies with the moderate Dems, so they want to bring in as many. They just don't have enough votes. So I think it's both things. But there is, that's the funny thing that people aren't, they're not even aware of. When Abdul says, I want to get money out of politics and money in your pocket, he pretends like he's not taking any of this money because it's outside groups that are massively funded. So yes, the socialists have all these groups. They're massively funded. In the primary, he had people coming in from New York. He had people coming in from all over. They were being paid to do it, but that's not disclosed. There's no way to really track this stuff. So yeah, it is concerning that their party has split in two, but it's kind of like us watching half the plane fall apart. We don't really want the Democrats to be socialists. That's not helpful to us.
17: Yeah, it doesn't do us any good. That's a really good point. I've been trying to say that to people just the same. Is everybody thinks it's a short-term gain because it might make it easier to win these races. But the people who are true socialists are playing a longer game than these midterms, you know, and their ideology isn't going to go away if they lose. So they need to lose by a lot. So what influence they have is minimal. And, you know, honestly, when you look at things like independents, it's not polling well with independents. Obviously, it's a non-starter with Republicans, but it's the college-educated Democrats that it's so crazy because, you know, like I liked to make fun of myself because I was like, oh, I went to community college and I drank too much. But those students are the smartest students in America. Okay, the ones getting 8 years worth of degrees aren't the smart ones if they're voting for socialism. So
3: real life teaches you something. It's surprising. You know, when you actually have to work and your parents aren't paying for the Ivy League college, you get out and you're actually figuring out health care and you're figuring out child care and you're figuring out gas money, that teaches you something. And you go, these policies are not good for me. And actually, I don't have enough in my paycheck at the end of the month to pay for your health care. And so if you're not going to work, then that's your own problem. I mean, there is a reality that we aren't in that situation. And when you talk about the woman who's going, we have so many people in prison, it's like, how many countries have 330 million people?
17: That's,
3: you know, we're a unique country. Could you please look at all the facts here?
17: But
3: it sounds good.
17: That is where they cheat their angle on that stat. I played that clip earlier. It's like, we have more people in prison because, again, it's a population thing. It's such a racket, man. But you get it, Tudes. Just keep playing good ball out there. And the therapist is here. I'm not even going to charge you. Just call in, okay?
3: Thank you.
17: You're the best. The great Tudor Dixon. There she goes. There we go. Back after this.
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12: Bottom of the ninth on Fox Across America with Jimmy Fallon. I am celebrating with Jenny Fallon 20 years of marital bliss tomorrow. She's not on the show, though. Actually, I think we're going out to dinner or something, and I don't have TV and blah, blah, blah, blah, blah. If you heard me talking about this on my TV show over the weekend, Fox News Saturday night, hey, girl, we had Jenny on the show, and we were talking at great length about, we were playing a game called Will It Work? A couple got married at McDonald's. They both worked at McDonald's. They had their wedding, their reception at McDonald's. I wholeheartedly endorse this practice, okay? Low-fi weddings. Have a cheap wedding. okay? Canned beer is fine. Get a keg if you can. You don't need an expensive wedding. And something we said on Saturday night, there is a direct correlation between really expensive weddings and divorce.
4: Bingo, man. Bingo.
12: It's every time. If you go to a wedding and it's like a Pink Floyd concert, there's a fog machine and lasers and lights and somebody's coming out of the floor, those people usually don't end up together. Okay. Heaven forbid, like the guy wrote their vows. Have you ever? Yeah, he wrote, my husband wrote our vows. Your husband wished he was marrying a man. Unfortunately, there was none, or something in his upbringing forgot, you know, forbade him for doing so. If your husband's writing your vows, lady, genuinely not a good sign. You know, we had David Lucas on last week. We were playing a game with a black comic called The Price is White.
6: What the hell did you just say?
12: There's a funny bit. We had this kid, David Marcus, who's always on Kill Tony, who's very funny. And he was guessing the price of items only white people buy. One of the items was a Subaru Outback. And he was like, no, I date a white girl. She drives a Subaru Outback. And he said, and she is not a lesbian.
13: You can't handle the truth.
12: David, if you're listening. But when it comes to the whole wedding thing, and this is very important, we said on Fox News Saturday Night, Will It Work? That the couple that got married at McDonald's will stay together. Odds are they probably will, because they have a very similar palette in that, you know, they have the same values. This wasn't one of those deals where one of them wanted a $2 million wedding. One of them wanted to get married at McDonald's. They were forced to compromise, and now it'll be held against them for the rest of their lives. Because you said you wanted to get married at McDonald's, you cheap bit. None of that. And I'm just telling you, that's probably been the key to our success. Jenny and myself, is that we have very similar factory settings. We were both raised by white trash families who valued family and sports and going to church above all else. So I don't actually know the key to our longevity. I'll try to share it with you by tomorrow. But the one thing as we close the show and round third and head for home is that we definitely believed in making like a cool story. Like, hey, we're going to get married. It's a cool story if we like stay together and do cool stuff. It's not a cool story if we're just given to like the fads of the moment and the next thing you know, one of us is out of here. But the point being is this show is over. I don't know why I started giving you life lessons. I think it was because Tudor Dixon just came on and said that I'm like a therapist and that I give good relationship advice. And then I just started giving some.
14: Shut up. Will you shut up?
12: I will shut up. The show's over. Pay up and get out. I'm not even going to bill you for this garbage therapy. Good night.
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4: Continue. I'm Lisa Lucera, Fox News. Even as the memorandum of understanding with Iran has ended, President Trump says the U.S. is negotiating a ceasefire and again claimed the U.S. is in control of the Strait of Hormuz.
15: We have a blockade. We control it with a blockade. And I like the idea of declaring it a territory.
4: President made similar comments about the Strait last week. In an interview with Fox News earlier, he threatened Oman, which he claimed was interfering in the Iran talks, which has angered at least one member of Congress.
16: Virginia Democratic Senator Tim Kaine says he will file a war powers resolution after the August recess to protect U.S. ally Oman. Quote, President Trump is increasingly deranged in his one-man campaign to threaten and initiate wars all over the globe.
4: Fox's Lucas Tomlinson at the White House. Hawaii officials assessing the damage after Tropical Storm Lala roared through over the weekend.
22: Hawaii Governor Josh Green noting while the hurricane was downgraded to a tropical storm, it left over 28 inches of rain in parts of the state.
23: Most important thing is we didn't see significant loss of life. Some people have struggled because we haven't had services, and some people will continue to struggle if they don't have power in their homes or if they have to tend to family matters.
22: The governor noting at least 100 homes had been damaged or swept away on the Big Island. At least 100,000 are still without power.
4: Fox's Kristen Goodwin, the State Emergency Management Agency, is urging people to stay off the road, saying there are still hazards in some areas, including downed power lines. The CDC says vaccination rates for kindergartners have declined, against with exceptions reaching a record high, with just over 4% of children exempted from vaccine requirements. That's up from 3.5% the previous year. This is the fourth consecutive year of rising exemption rates, mostly for non-medical reasons. The U.S. is experiencing its worst year for measles cases since 1991. 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
3: A 7 on the WOKV weather meter. Overnight, partly cloudy, mild and muggy. Temperatures down to the lower to mid-70s. Inland, mid to upper 70s, closer to the coast. Partly sunny. It will be downright hot on Tuesday. Highs reaching the mid to upper 90s. Feels like temperatures 108 to 112, so it will be hot. You got to take those heat precautions. Scattered rain and thunderstorms, though, do develop on our Tuesday and Wednesday afternoon. From the Action Shacks First Alert Weather Center, I'm meteorologist Garrett Biedenball for 104.5 WOKV.
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4: Florida's Voice with Drew Steele.
5: Well, hey, everybody. Glad you're joining us today on Florida's Voice. My name is Drew Steele. Big D, of course, is on the other side of the glass, but he's not here right now because he's back at the studio because I'm at the official Patriot store here in Cape Coral. We got conservative ants here. We've got Scott Pressler that's going to be here in just a little while. We got a whole lot of people who are hanging out with us and a lot of great guests that are going to be stopping by, I believe, if I'm not mistaken, as we are here. First of all, Dee, back at the studio. Dee, am I right about this? Scheduled to join us later on the program is Congressman Byron Donalds. Is that right? Are we correct about this?
6: That is correct.
5: That is correct, sir. So we have Congressman, but with a lot of questions to ask, including not only how he's feeling about everything the way it's going right now, but also about some of the talk that's been out there today, which has been about, funny enough, Jay Collins, who is going to be announcing tonight his running mate. Who that is, I don't know. We're told it's a heavy hitter. Could be. But the other part of it, too, is about endorsements and why haven't people, for example, Governor DeSantis, why hasn't the governor made a motion to do something? And not just that, as far as endorsements, but what's going to happen coming up? Like, what if Congressman Byron Donalds becomes the nominee, for example? Do we get an endorsement? That might be an interesting question to ask. So we're going to be talking about that coming up today in just a little bit. Anytime you want to watch it, FL Voice News on YouTube, Rumble X, Facebook, and Instagram, you can do that. And also some other big news out of the state of Florida we can announce. Okay. I haven't announced anything yet, but this is pretty big. So tomorrow, primary day, everybody is ready. But here's the thing. You've got the in-person voting that's going on, and you also have the mail-in ballots that have been in. Now, here's what's so surprising. There have been comparisons now to check the numbers between 2022 and 2026, and I got to tell you, the comparison right now is showing some pretty impressive numbers. Everything has flipped. Basically, in the state of Florida right now, the way we have it, the primary turnout is opposite of what we have seen for far too long. Democrats getting out in 2022, the number was like 134,000. That's how many on top of Republicans were out in 2026. Now, you have Republicans up, and this is pre-election day electorate numbers. It looks like it's about, am I looking at the numbers the right way? Is it like 60? It's about 64,000 right now, plus on the Republican side. Now, just understand what these numbers mean. And I think I could put some of the numbers on the screen. I'm going to try to do this right now. Let's see if we could put that up. Is that, that's okay. Yeah, anyway, so you see some of the numbers there, but the point is that when you see these numbers, everybody was talking about what was it going to be like as we started off the process. What was it going to be like here in the state of Florida? Is it possible that we were going to see a big Republican turnout? Yeah, you hear about 1.5 million on top when it comes to the amount of registered Republicans, but you've got to make that come to fruition in the numbers early on to make a difference. And oh boy, we went from 168,000 plus or something like that to 68,000 plus on the Republican side early, and we haven't even gone to the voting, which we know the Republicans dominate. I mean, things are looking there you go. That's how good they're looking. So very nice. So I just wanted to start the show with that. I thought that was a positive move there, and so good stuff. All right, what else do we have going on? The President of the United States today, who had the press in the Oval, and some great moments, including a moment today where the

0: president had the hero lifeguard, Ryder Williams. If you had a chance to see the video anytime recently, Ryder Williams was the one who rescued that boy in that really harsh surf in California, these dangerous waters that people were not sure whether or not he was even going to be able to save this child, and he did. And so all of them, the families there at the White House, it was pretty cool to see them, a little from the president today.
1: To see something like this happen, he's a real hero.
0: Yeah.
1: You know, when you see that, I don't know if I'd do it. I wouldn't probably.
0: Oh, my.
1: You're lucky I wasn't on the service that day. I don't know. But, no, he's a real hero.
0: Yeah, he's a real hero. So, no doubt, very cool stuff. And so the president of the United States talking about how, he was definitely a real hero. If we can bring those off, yeah. And so so Ryder Williams was saying, hey, listen, it was just one of those things that, this is what you do. You got to step up.
2: So first of all, a lot of people are very inspired by what you did. Can you tell us what was going through your mind at those dangerous moments? And what would you like to do in the future? How has this experience as a lifeguard shaped you?
3: In those dangerous moments that we have, we always try to fall back on our training. We are trained so well by many to handle that situation as best we can. So I really am just thinking about how to get the boy out of the water as fast as I can. And for shaping my future, I want to be a firefighter in the future, hopefully go through paramedic school.
0: I was going to say, so he wants to be a firefighter when he gets out of school. Now, he's sitting next to the president of the United States. So my thinking is, if he's sitting with the president right now in the Oval and he wants to be a firefighter, I think he's got a pretty good shot of having someone who can give him a recommendation, to which that's what the president was talking about, as a matter of fact. He was bringing that up, that, yeah, he'd be more than happy to give him the recommendation. So we're going to get to more of what was being said at the Oval, including the president, who was talking about, among other things, Washington, D.C., and how, look, if you know Democrats and how they are across the country and including in the state of Florida when it comes to the talk of wanting secure neighborhoods as opposed to the deeds. I mean, if you've got a party that tells you that the thing that they want to do is defund police and get rid of prisons, I'm pretty sure that there might be a difficulty keeping everything secure in your neighborhood. And what about what's going on in Washington, D.C.? So the president of the United States had something to say about that. We're going to get to it coming up in just a second. But first, sitting right next to me right now is Jim Schwartzel. Jim Schwartzel running for Congress in CD19. First of all, it's been a little while, sir.
4: Nice to see you.
0: It's good to see you, too. By the way,
4: I used to be your boss.
0: You used to be? I was just going to say, little inside Drew Steele baseball. This is my boss for many, many years. And we had some pretty stellar times, no doubt, together in watching the station grow and so many great things about Southwest Florida and seeing things grow as well, which you would know about because you've been here for quite a long time.
4: I've been here for 50 years.
0: Yeah. And, look, if we're going to be honest, that is a big part of what the discussion is here. I don't make any bones about my feelings on this, which is, you want to make sure that when you have someone who's going to represent you in Congress, it's an important thing that they understand the community. I've said that. I said that when I was working for you. I've said it now here on Florida's Voice. I think that is an important aspect to what is going on here in this race.
4: Yeah. The one thing that saddens me about the race is just how dirty some of these Illinois politicians have brought to Florida. I mean, we are talking about you worked for me. Well, I mean, did I force a vaccine on you?
0: No, and as a matter of fact, quite the that time, and I'll just say this publicly here because I've never talked about this, but I'll talk about it right now for the first time. You couldn't have been better about the situation. It couldn't have been less, any less stressful during those years working there at the radio station. It truly was a place where people couldn't believe it. When I talked to people and what we were doing at the time and what you were making sure that there were the mandates that were all
4: safe
0: around us and we weren't having them in the building, people were like, "This, how is he doing that? It's crazy." Like, and I'm telling you, that's exactly what happened.
4: Yeah.
0: I mean,
4: yeah.
0: I didn't get the jab. I can tell you right now, I didn't get it and never had a situation like that.
4: No one was forced to.
0: Yep. So an important aspect to that. But again, how are things going, though, for you in the race?
4: The race is going awesome. I'm getting such positive feedback from the community when I knock on doors, when we've had fundraisers. The support is real because I really am the only local person in the race. There is one other guy who's lived here for a while, but I've known this community since I was a little kid. I actually worked, my first campaign was for the city of mayor of Fort Myers for Wilbur Smith. Wow. I was 12 years old and I was door knocking.
0: Wow. That's 12 years old.
4: No, but they didn't say no to a kid that wanted to put a sign.
0: I was going
4: to
0: say, did anybody slam door in your face? Because
4: no.
0: That would have been awful as a kid.
4: No, a 12-year-old, they didn't refuse me. None of the ladies, when I was knocking on the doors and they'd answer it, the house bones and so forth up and down McGregor.
0: So is that part of the love of the wanting to do this right now and serving and the feeling of love of serving?
4: Where it originally started was in college. In college, I was a part of student government. I was a senator. I was then vice president. I was president of my student government in college. In one summer, I worked for Senator Connie Mack up in D.C. And it just, politics has always been a part of me. Owning 92.5 and everything in Southwest Florida, that's politics. I mean, we're always talking and doing things about politics throughout my business and career. So I fought for those defamation laws or against them.
0: Yeah.
4: That was a couple years ago.
0: Yep.
4: So I was lobbying really hard in Tallahassee because that would have killed you, would have killed us.
0: I know. I was with you there. I was with you the whole time through that, and I couldn't believe what was happening. And, sometimes, truth be told, sometimes when just because you have legislators in Tallahassee that can do something and have a supermajority doesn't mean that they necessarily have to do anything, especially when it crosses the line of these cases where they were going to shut down our voices. It was scary.
4: It would have ruined the First Amendment.
0: Yeah.
4: I mean, it would have been tossed out eventually at the Supreme Court, but it would have put us out of business for 2 or 3 years.
0: Yep. Yeah, no doubt. So as you've been going around this beautiful area, Southwest Florida, you've been knocking on doors.
4: Knocking on a lot of doors. I was doing it today. That's why I'm dressed the way I am, and I'm probably a little stinky from the 100-plus degree temperature outside today.
0: Aren't we all?
4: Sweating. But, it's great. It's great to see everybody. I love being able to tell stories and talk to people about real things. I was baptized. I'm here in Cape Coral. I was knocking today. So people tell me, like, I ask them where their kids go to school or what. Like, and I know all the schools,
0: right.
4: So it's like I was baptized at St. Andrew's Church in Cape Coral. My parents lived in Cape Coral when I was born, even though I was physically born in Naples. The only reason I was born in Naples, a lot of people from Lee County prior to 1980 would go to Collier County to have their baby because they allowed fathers in the delivery room in Collier County.
0: Is that right?
4: So pre-1980, that's pretty much everybody would drive from Lee County to Collier County to have their baby.
0: Wow.
4: So.
0: And what have they been saying? So as you've been knocking on the doors, what are the things that they care about?
4: Affordability is number one. I mean, that really is. I mean, that's near and dear to everybody's heart. Obviously, illegal immigration. So those two national issues are the most important. But locally, people, they worry about having clean water. I mean, we haven't had a blue-green algae or a red tide lately, but the people who have been here for any length of time remember them.
0: Yeah.
4: And like back in 2017 and 18, I mean, they were devastating. And so people who have been here for those know exactly how important it is to complete SERP and to send the water south.
0: Yeah. Jim Schwartzel is joining us here on Florida's Voice. He is candidate CD19. And, I was just talking about the numbers, looking at what happened now that everything is closed in person voting and seeing the absolute flip from 22 to 26. In 22, Democrats had 100 plus thousand lead. Republicans now have a 68,000 vote lead. And it's not even election day yet. That is exciting to see, because the thing about Republicans and the thing that's so important right now is that we have to make sure that it's great when you hear a million and a half more Republicans than Democrats. But at the same time, if they're not going out and voting, if we're not getting out there and doing what needs to be done, then you can get into some trouble. But I'll tell you, it's great to see those numbers, and I'll bet you we're going to be in this area. Huge when it comes to the numbers.
4: Well, you remember back in 2017 when DeSantis was running for governor. I mean, he barely won.
0: Right.
4: I mean,
0: yeah, we were
4: scary.
0: By the way, he's got his fingers thinly spread apart. We were this close to Andrew Gillum being the governor of the state. Take a second and let that soak in.
4: And take a second and let it soak in how much DeSantis has done for us in the Republican Party in the state of Florida, how he handled COVID, how he handled after the hurricanes. It was really, really great.
0: Yeah.
4: For us having him as our governor the past 8 years. And now we're going to have another great governor in Byron Donalds.
0: And he's going to be on the program in just a little while from now. And I can't wait to talk to him about some of what comes next. Because, again, when we start to look at the general, you know, that's the other thing as well. We always have to remember that, look, everything changes after the primary. We've got the general coming up and David Jolly and what Democrats want to do. And I haven't even had a chance to talk to you about this, but is it crazy to you, like it's crazy to me, that we had Charlie Crist at one time who was running for governor, and now we have David Jolly? Like, it's nuts. Like, it's, this is who the, this is the best, the creme de la creme of the Democrat Party in the state.
4: Well, before you, my morning host was Mandy Connell.
0: Right.
4: And that's when we had the Tea Party rallies, and she also had, we were giving away flip-flops because we were so pissed of Charlie.
0: Is that right? That's awesome. Yeah, well, you're going to have to revisit the flip-flops, I guess. We're going to have to start doing that again.
4: I don't think Byron's going to have a tough time. I mean, I think we're going to destroy Jolly in the general election. I mean, we all got to fight hard.
0: Yeah.
4: We can't rest on our laurels or anything like that. That's just important. Like me, I know we're going to win this thing, but we're going to fight all the way through the finish line, and I think Byron's going to do the same thing, and he will blow out Jolly in the general election. That's what we want. We want decisive wins.
0: Right.
4: Too big to rig.
0: That's too big. Oh, wait, do I have that? Oh, I got that someplace over here. D, he called me out. Like, he's got the, I had the clip here and I don't have it now. The Too Big to Rig song. Anyway, one of my favorites. Yes. All right, Jim. Well, it's great to see you.
4: Nice,
0: and by the way,
4: you,
0: anybody wants to
4: much.
0: Find out more about the campaign and everything, where can they go?
4: JimForCongress.com. And, you know.
0: JimForCongress.com was available.
4: Can you believe that?
0: No, I can't believe it. Wait, can you say that again? Hold on.
4: JimForCongress.com.
0: Nobody at all is taking that. Brilliant. Okay. Well, good for you. That's good stuff. All right. Great to
4: all
0: see
4: right,
0: you.
4: Thanks.
0: All right. We'll see you soon. Jim Schwartzel joining us here on Florida's Voice. Appreciate a few minutes of his time as he's running for Congress, CD19. What else do we have going on here today? And a couple of other things going on. All right. Let's pivot. Pivot to this. Democrats are, no doubt about it, having a hard time convincing people that they're not criminals. I mean, I hate to say it that way, that they're not criminal, but there's so many interesting Democrats that come your way. And sometimes it is like this one, where you have, in Massachusetts, you have someone who now was mayor from the Dominican Republic, arrested for allegedly stealing $1 million in COVID relief funds. And I'm only laughing because this is the video of him walking away now as he's getting past what was around him at the time, which is the media, who wants to talk to him and get some questions and maybe find out if this guy really doesn't have the issues that people claim that he has. And, you know, like, give me a couple of seconds of your time. And here he is. He's like,
5: hi, guys. Do you have any comment to the city?
0: D, come on, D, that's funny. So he's walking, he's trying to go to a car, I guess. The media is swamping him. They want to ask him all kinds of questions. And he's like, bless you, God bless you. And one reporter's like, why are you blessing us? What's going on here? Now, the funny part is that's how the presser went. The sad part is he's arrested for allegedly stealing more than $1 million in COVID relief funds. And his staff was responding that, hey, he doesn't speak English. Now, is that a thing? Like, there's a mayor of a city in Massachusetts who has someone that is the mayor from the Dominican and doesn't speak any English. That, for some people, might be an issue in an American city, but hey, maybe not. So there you go. So you have that's happening. And among other things, you've got other things that are happening with Democrats and control. We have Harry Enten, who is famously known as
6: Holy Toledo
0: guy, who's on CNN, who, by the way, just the other day was talking about Democrats, and they've got to win the 26th national popular vote by 3 or 4 points because of all the redistricting that's going on. We talked about the state of Florida. We talked about the importance of what's going on here. and how there was like 120,000 Democrats over Republican lead in 2022, and now there's like a 68,000 Republican lead. Quite the flip in the state of Florida, where Republicans are getting out and voting early, which bodes really well for what's going to happen in one day. But now we have Harry Enten, who just wanted to remind people that, man, Democrats have a lot of work to do when it comes to the margins that they need to close in on to get what they think they're going to get, which is House control.
6: California, the great state of California, with all those electoral votes. And you can see here the national vote margin. Dems need to win the House control. Well, under the current lines, right, the lines that are happening right now, they only would have to have won the national House popular vote by less than a point. By less than a point. So basically, any win would have gotten them the House. But now, with redistricting, look at this. The Democrats, in order to win back the House of Representatives, they have to win by anywhere from 3 all the way up to 4 percentage points.
0: Oh, that's a... That sounds good. Let them keep going.
6: So Democrats can't just win by a little. They got to win by a lot to win back the House. On the other hand, what are we seeing in terms of the Senate that could make this scenario possibly happen, even if it isn't too likely? Well,
0: that's all I have. House numbers. I don't have the Senate numbers. Sorry, D. That's where the video stops. But anyway, as far as the House numbers are concerned, that is pretty impressive. So to win House control right now, the Democrats would have to win by anywhere between 3 to 4 percentage points. It's not like you could win by a little bit. They have to win by a lot. And so when you start to hear that, you get very excited about what could possibly be coming. Why does it have to be that the party that is not in power is the one that gets the Congress, especially the House in this case? Why does it have to be that case? I don't think it does. And so we're going to see whether or not that is the case coming up very shortly. Obviously, we only have got a couple of more months left to go before the general, but certainly primary day tomorrow. We are very, very excited. And for those that don't know, Dee is reminding me in my ear that we should remind everybody that tomorrow, scheduled to be on. Hey, Dee, is that a good way to put it? Scheduled to be on later on after the show tomorrow. Scheduled to be doing an extra hour of broadcast time, 7 p.m. tomorrow. We're going to be done with the program 3 to 6 p.m. here on Florida's Voice. And then we will stream starting at 7 o'clock. And we're going to go through all the numbers. So we're going to be in studio starting at 7 p.m. tomorrow night. We will have a rundown of all the numbers across the state. So we're going to be looking forward to getting everything to you. But it'll be at FL Voice News on YouTube, Rumble, X, Facebook, and Instagram. So your opportunity to be able to check out exactly what's happening here in the state, the numbers, everything across the board. We will have them for you, the newsroom, I believe. Michelle and Kennedy are going to be joining me, right? Isn't that? That's right, Dee. Yes. So, by the way, they're here at the official Patriot store here in Cape Coral, where Scott Pressler is going to be here in just a couple of more minutes. And we'll have an opportunity to talk to him about what is going on, not just here in the state of Florida, but across the country. So that'll be very interesting. Looking forward to the conversation. And who knows who else will be stepping by the microphone coming up today. Well, we do know Congressman Byron Donalds later on, as well as other, I'm sure Brendan Leslie's here walking around, so I'm sure he'll hit the mic as well. All right, top of the news from the Florida's Voice newsroom is next.
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14: The states accuse Meta of using addictive features like infinite scrolling, personalized recommendations,

0: and constant notifications to keep young users coming back, even as the company knew about the potential for serious harm, including anxiety, depression, and sleep problems. Meta strongly denies that, saying, quote, "We stand by our record of creating strong protections for teens and look forward to making our case in court."
1: Fox's Claudia Cowan. Cleanup underway in Hawaii after tropical storms slammed into the islands.
2: The worst damage is on the Big Island, where more than 3 feet of rain turned streams into raging rivers, washing out roads and bridges and cutting off some communities there.
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10: A 7 of the WOKV weather meter. Overnight, partly cloudy, mild and muggy. Temperatures down to the lower to mid-70s. Inland, mid to upper 70s, closer to the coast. Partly sunny. It will be downright hot on Tuesday. Highs reaching the mid to upper 90s. Feels like temperatures 108 to 112, so it will be hot. You got to take those heat precautions. Scattered rain and thunderstorms, though, do develop on our Tuesday and Wednesday afternoon. From the Action News Jax First Alert Weather Center, I'm meteorologist Garrett Biedenball for 104.5 WOKV.
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11: 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He's standing right in front of us, so we'll be talking to him in the next hour, I believe. But first, before we get to that, let's find out what's going on in the Florida's Voice newsroom. It's top of the news.
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11: Now. First time today, AP Anita Padilla's got the latest. Let's find out what's up. What's up?
13: Hey there, Drew. Topping the news right now, Republican congressional candidate Ben Butler picking up more support ahead of tomorrow's primary for Florida's 9th congressional district. U.S. Representative Brian Mast and Florida Senate President Ben Albritton have both endorsed Butler. Mast is the fourth member of Florida's congressional delegation to back Butler, joining Kat Kamak, Greg Stube, and Anna Paulina Luna. Mast praised background as a 9th-generation Floridian farmer and rancher. Albritton, of course, a 5th-generation Floridian and citrus grower, also pointed to their shared connections to Florida agriculture and rural communities. Butler also pointing to 4 straw poll victories as evidence of momentum in his race. His campaign says he finished first among Republican candidates in polls held by 3 local chambers of commerce and the Central Florida Association for Women Lawyers. The Republican primary is tomorrow. Well, Republican Yanni Anajar is picking up some high-profile endorsements, and one of them is obviously for his Florida House District Race 100. We're talking about U.S. Representative Jimmy Patronis now backing him for that seat. Patronis points to Anajar's military service, legal career, and experience as a small business owner. Anajar is a first-generation American who was raised by Israeli immigrant entrepreneurs. He graduated from the University of Florida and then earned his law degree from the George Washington University Law School. He also served as an officer in the Army Reserves as a judge advocate. Anajar says he is honored to have Patronis' support. Patronis previously had served as Florida's chief financial officer. Now he represents the panhandle in Congress. Well, there is a video I want to tell you about, and this one shows Republican congressional candidate Catalina Law struggling to name several Southwest Florida elected officials, and it started circulating over the weekend going into tomorrow's Republican primary. So the video I'm talking about was posted Sunday by Southwest Florida First. It shows her being questioned about her familiarity with the area that she wants to represent. Florida's Voice got a copy of the audio from the full February 12th meeting, providing a little more context here. Loft said she had lived in Southwest Florida for about 2.5 years, but she could not name the name of the mayor of Bonita when she was asked, and she did not know the school board member representing her district. She also said that she had met her county commissioner but could not provide his name. But when she was asked about local officials, she responded, quote, "Does anyone know that many elected officials?" Loft previously had run for Congress twice in Illinois, where she was the Republican nominee. She is running in a crowded Republican primary to replace U.S. Representative Byron Donalds, who is leaving Congress, of course, to run for governor. The Republican primary, as I said, is tomorrow. All right, that's a look at your news headlines right now. I'm Anita Padilla, the news director here at Florida's Voice. Drew, back over to you.
11: All right, AP, in the Florida's Voice newsroom, we appreciate you. Anytime you want to check out the stories that they are working on, it's flvoicenews.com. That's the website. It's Florida's Voice. As we are here at the official Patriot Gear store in Cape Coral, Southwest Florida is where we are today. Scott Pressler hanging out here. But first, before we get to Scott Pressler, Brendan Leslie is sitting next to me. So I assume that, there's the mic. Go ahead and wait. We got to make some adjustments here on the technical side. It's the one next to the top. There you go. You see it. All right. Very good. Very nice. All right. So Brendan Leslie hanging out with us. We're going to talk about, among other things, some of the stuff that's going on. Still doing it. Yeah. Yeah, it's still doing it, but that's okay. Yeah, you hear it? Bring it. Yeah, just go ahead. It's that one right there. That's the one. All right. That doesn't do anything. Okay. If you're watching NFL Voice News on YouTube, Rumble X, Facebook, and Instagram, you know exactly what we're doing. If you're not, then I'm sorry. Just a little technical issues here in the building. All right, it's fine. Don't worry about it. It's just a little bit of a thing going on. All right, Brendan Leslie, how are you? By the way, for those that don't know who you are.
14: I am the guy that pays all the bills at Florida's Voice.
11: There
14: that
11: you
14: is
11: go.
14: It.
11: Yes, that's it. All right. Have a good day. Thanks for joining
14: us. That's it. All right. Primary day. Almost primary day.
11: Almost primary
14: excited
11: day.
14: Excited for this to be over.
11: I just talked about the numbers of Republicans over Democrats. Early voting closed and the mail-in ballots done. And we have a 68,000 Republican lead over Democrats. That's how you do it.
14: Which is telling because back in 24, the election, I think Democrats were up 1.2 million.
11: In 22, The numbers were 100 and...
14: Or 120,000, sorry, not 1.2.
11: I'll show you what the numbers are, but they were like 100 and... here, let's just do this right now. There, it was 134,000 vote lead in 22. That is quite the flip now that we have 68,000.
14: That's interesting. It just tells you that voter Democrat, or like the Democrat enthusiasm is down. They're not coming out. And there's just less of them. The Republicans have been going up and up and up in the state of Florida, and Democrats have been going down.
11: What are the things you've been watching?
14: You want to be a little more specific?
11: I'm talking about here in the state.
14: There's so much going on in the state. I mean, specifically, if you want to talk about Lee County right now, you got radical leftist Democrats who are trying to get onto the school board. There's the CD19 race for who's going to replace Congressman Byron Donalds is going nuts. The congressional races, when you talk to like consultants in the state, they'll tell you they've never seen anything like this. It's really hard to make any sort of prediction. There's so many clusters of candidates that are just so close and within striking distance, including here in Southwest Florida.
11: What about places like, for example, we look at CD7. Everybody's talking about that. We've been talking about that. The Corey Mills race. We've been talking about Duval County and some of the things that are going on there.
14: When it comes to the Corey Mills race, I would like the record to be shown that I was the first one to say, hey, this guy Ryan Elijah might actually pull it off. And Corey Mills, he's such a disingenuous person. He's been trying to spin this argument of, hey, you got to support me because I'm the Trump-endorsed candidate and I'm super conservative. Well, no one's arguing that you're endorsed by Trump. In fact, Trump has not reiterated his endorsement for Corey Mills very purposely because Corey Mills has so many issues. And no one's arguing about his conservative voting record. What we're arguing is that he's a bad person. He's not a person that has the trust of voters. He doesn't have the trust of House leadership. That's someone who can't get things done. And then if you have someone with that much baggage, what the Democrats are looking to do, they hope Corey Mills wins this primary. They're not touching Corey Mills right now because they want him to win. If he wins, they're going to spend millions of dollars in negative opposition, put it all over the airwaves of that district, and voters are going to vote for the Democrats, and we're going to lose a Republican seat here in the state of Florida. That's why it's really important for a guy like Ryan Elijah to take down Corey Mills, because he has a clean background. Voters are going to like him. Democrats are not going to spend the money to take on that seat because Ryan's going to be a lot harder to beat. You see how this all works?
11: Yeah.
14: It's a game of chess.
11: And in Duval County, I get concerned because I would like to see the things that we see statewide, I would love to see in Duval. Like, I would like to see the county be like, whoa, here, now it's red. There's no question, no doubt about it. But we never get to that point. We get close, but we don't get to that place. It would be nice if we could see it, because they're going to spend money and they're going to do a lot of work on the Democrat side.
14: Well, Scott Pressler asked me a really interesting question before we got here today. He's like, honestly, of the candidates running for the governor's race in the GOP primary, who would be the best to carry on DeSantis's legacy? And my answer to him, it kind of plays into what the point you were just making, is, yeah, is Renner conservative and gave DeSantis a lot of wins? Sure. But is he got a backbone? No. Jay Collins, is he conservative? Sure. Yeah. But does he know what he's doing? Does he know how to put two sentences together? No. Byron Donalds, why I say would be the best to carry the legacy, is not only is he conservative, he proved that back when the Parkland bill and the red flag laws were passed in Florida. He was one of 11 Republicans to vote no against it. A very emotional time in Florida.
11: Yeah.
14: He still stood to his principles and voted no. But the thing about Byron Donalds is everyone loves him. You know, the grassroots love him. Every person loves him. He works as a team. He's going to unify and reshape the Republican Party in Florida to bring them all together so that we're stronger. That's probably Byron Donalds' best attribute, and that's the one that I would look to following the DeSantis legacy.
11: I'll ask Byron when he's on the program later on today. But I would ask you, does DeSantis endorse Congressman Donalds?
14: DeSantis probably comes out and endorses Byron Donalds August 19th.
11: Is that your prediction?
14: That is my prediction. I think he's going to put out a tweet congratulating Byron on winning. Hey, you got my full support. Let's take on the Democrats. And that's pretty much all it's going to be.
11: Okay.
14: You're not going to see I'd be shocked if you see DeSantis on the campaign trail with Byron.
11: Prediction tonight, who's going to be Jay Collins' pick for lieutenant governor?
14: I made some calls, and apparently it's someone legitimate.
11: What does that mean?
14: Like, someone who's not hated, I guess. But it's so dumb. Like, Jay Collins, what is he doing? Even if you were, like, leading in all the polls, like, not even Byron Donalds is like, hey, I'm going to announce my LG. Like, that's silly. It's just dumb. It's just nothing has, this campaign is weird, man. I can't, like, I've just never seen anything like it. He's not running a good campaign. Picking an LG today, and it's like, whoever that LG pick is, I hate to break it to you, but everyone in the process is not a Jay Collins fan. So whoever's gluing themselves to Jay Collins tonight and going to be the LG for less than 24 hours, right, once they lose tomorrow, he's just ruining his future political career. So it makes absolutely no sense as to why anyone would want to put their name to something, to a campaign that is clearly going to lose. You know what? Like, my bold prediction is James Fishback finishes in second.
11: Whoa! Is that right? Okay. And let's talk about that for just a second as Brendan Leslie is joining us here on Florida's Voice as he can because he pays my my bills. And by the way,
14: that's the only reason I'm allowed on the show is because I pay Drew guys. I pay his salary.
11: This dude would be nowhere near
14: me. I don't have any value. That's what all the Twitter bots, all the announcement accounts on Twitter tell me.
11: You're going to make me lose my train of thought now. We're at the official Patriot Gear store here in Cape Coral. We're doing a live remote because we've got Scott Pressler here. We're going to be talking to him in just a little bit.
14: And by the way, cool store. Like, if you're around Southwest Florida, come to the official Patriot Gear in Cape Coral to see. It's a big influencer conservative aunt who runs it, and it's a great store.
11: Yeah, it is. The clothes are fantastic. James Fishback will come in second because he has a pretty big support base, 18 to 24.
14: Hold on.
11: What?
14: It's important to keep things in perspective.
11: Yeah.
14: Does Fishback have a lot of support in the younger voter
11: 18 to 24?
14: Pool? Yes.
11: Yes.
14: Is that also the smallest amount of registered Republican primary voters? Also, yes. So his base is not big, but he does have that 18 to 24 demographic because James Fishback has done a fantastic job at dominating social media, and that's where you're going to find 18 to 24. But the reason why James Fishback campaign isn't a serious one and isn't getting off the ground, because that's where his support ends. Yes, there are, of course, outliers. There are some older people that are online that support James. But for the most part, it's that younger crowd, which is the smallest amount of primary voters that are registered. And he has no money, so he hasn't been able to market his name and grow his name ID outside of that tiny little online echo chamber. So, max, I'd be if he gets over 15% of the vote.
11: I was just going to ask you a percentage.
14: I'd be shocked. It's possible, but I'd be shocked because I always say, my adage is, you could go viral on social media every single week for a year. You can go shake hands at every single GOP club across the state of Florida.
11: Yeah.
14: You're still only going to win 15% of the vote. Everyone wants to, not everyone, but the naysayers of Byron Donalds want to mock him for all these big donations he's getting. That's the name of the game, man. There's millions of voters you need to get your message out to. You can't do that without money. And that's why Byron started campaigning 2 years early to get a head start and raise that money, because it does take money to win. Is it right? Is it wrong? I don't know. I'm not arguing that, but that's just reality. And that's the James Fishback supporters, James Collins, Paul Renner, all of them, they don't live in reality. They don't understand it takes real resources to win this race.
11: And my adage is always make sure that when D's yelling in my ear, don't slam the table when the microphone's attached to the table.
14: I'm excited. I'm excited for the primary to be over.
11: I know. Is that what it is? You just want this done.
14: Yes.
11: So you're looking forward to Wednesday. All right, well done there, Brendan Leslie. Thanks for joining us, and we've got to go to break.
14: Thanks for having me on your show. Really appreciate it.
11: Okay. Well, anyway, thank you. Thank you, sir. All right, Brendan Leslie joining us here on Florida's Voice, and we appreciate a few minutes. And look, it's going to be interesting to see the numbers. Flat out, it's going to be interesting to see when it all comes down to it. Will James Fishback have the double-digit, close to 20% number that people have said is possible? And will Byron Donalds run away with this? Or maybe will there be a surprise? Maybe after Jay Collins tonight tells us who his pick is for lieutenant governor, maybe that will sway a lot of different opinion. Brendan Leslie is screaming at me like, no. Okay. All right. Let's take a break. We'll come back live from the official Patriot Gear store in Cape Coral, Southwest Florida is where we are today. Scott Pressler is here. He's going to be hanging out with us in just a little bit. It's Florida's Voice.
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22: Mom, did you know that we live in Vanecki? And I said, what are you talking about? The periodic table is just jarbled words. We have new planets called Mark. It's crazy. But we have to pay a $10 instructional fee every year in order to get this agenda. You're making us pay for something that you used AI for.
23: Hold on a second. Dee, can you help me out with this? Dee on the other side of the glass, who's back at the studio. I am on remote here right now. Here? Yeah, here's what's going on. So a Kentucky middle school is being called out because apparently they had AI create an agenda given out to kids. But the problem is it's got all kinds of spelling errors and incorrect names. And the lady that was on there just now was what? Oh, come on. Oh,
24: please do not use gendered language to address everyone.
23: So the person that was just on was saying that instead of saying Mars, it's Mark and all these. So is that where we're coming to next? Like, are we going to have a problem now where we're going to have AI where we think AI is always right, but it's not always right. Do you see what I'm saying? And so now we're going to have AI do things where we're like, oh, yeah, of course, it knows everything. And meanwhile, it can't even spell Mars. And it's got all kinds of other spelling errors and incorrect names and everything. And so we're going to mess people up, including kids. So what do we do? Do we confirm that we don't want AI anywhere near education? Do we just, is that how we do it? We just call it a day and just say,
0: we're going to have it near it somehow. But obviously, there needs to be some limitations.
23: Yeah. But you could see what's going on now. Like,
0: it's inevitable.
23: Why is it that we are trusting... let's get into this, Steve, because I'm going to take a break anyway in a minute. But let's get into this. Why are we trusting a technology that after you ask it about something medically or even when you write, ask it to write something, it always tells you, check to make sure we're not making any mistakes. Why are we trusting, like, yeah, we're going to have all kinds of medical advice with something that's telling us, hey, I'm not sure if you want to, if you're going to be getting medical advice. You might not want to get it from me. I mean, why are we doing that? So now we have to figure out what
0: to
23: do.
0: I don't know. People trust it way too much.
23: Yeah, way too much. Okay. We've solved the world's problems. So that is, that's fantastic. I guess we can go. Bye. No, we didn't really solve anything. All right, anytime you want to watch NFL Voice News on YouTube, Rumble, X, Facebook, and Instagram. Coming up in just a little while from now, more from the official Patriot store here in Cape Coral. It's great Patriot gear. The gear is just, the clothes are just fantastic here. Scott Pressler is here, so he's going to take to the microphone soon. We're going to get a better idea about what he is seeing, not just here in the state of Florida, but across the country with regard to elections. And also a little bit from what's going on with our federal government, including how we have a lot of Democrats who want you to believe they're all about law and order. And unfortunately, we know that's not the case. And then when it comes to ICE and being so anti-ICE, even Tom Holman was talking on Fox News this morning about the Democrats who, look, if they get into power, you can forget about ICE. It's done. It's gone. They're just going to get rid of it.
1: They say they want to abolish ICE. Even members of Congress say, let's abolish ICE. But what they're failing to tell the people is we're enforcing the laws that they wrote, that they enacted. We're not making this up. We're doing the same job we did under, you know, any other president, except under the last 4 years under Joe Biden, ICE wasn't allowed to enforce the law. If they look at the results of what ICE has done, right? Numbers of arrest deportation. In June, ICE arrested more illegal aliens than any time in the history of the agency. July, we blew June out of the water. August is going to be the same thing. And remember, just short of 70% of everybody we arrest is a criminal.
23: Yeah, well, we can't really talk about that stuff, and Democrats don't want to hear anything about that because they've used DHS and they've used ICE as a way to form chaos, to riot, to cause a lot of havoc and trouble that we have seen way too many times. And so if they weren't to get rid of it, it would be trouble for the Democrat side just because of what they've told you ICE does and is. You get it. Anyway, I thought that was interesting. All right, more live from the official Patriot Gear store in Cape Coral. Scott Pressler is here hanging out with us today here on Florida's Voice.
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6: keep up the pressure. I'm Lisa Lacera, Fox News. As the memorandum of understanding between the U.S. and Iran expires, President Trump says the U.S. remains in control of the Strait of Hormuz.
7: President Trump clearly feels that the U.S. naval blockade is having a cumulative effect on Iran's economy and might ultimately bring Iranian officials to the table. From Iran's words, that does not seem likely anytime soon.
6: Fox's Jonathan Hunt in Tel Aviv. Still, the president indicated the U.S. remains in communication with Iran to try to reach a ceasefire agreement. The president of South Korea speaking out after President Trump said the U.S. will be scaling back annual joint military exercises with North Korea because they send a hostile signal to the North.
8: Kim Jong-un has always treated me with great respect.
6: South Korea's President Lee said the U.S.-South Korea alliance and independent national defense are mutually necessary, and the exercise is defensive and not intended to attack North Korea or raise tensions. The ranking Democrat on the Senate Armed Services Committee, Jack Reed, called the decision to scale down exercises inane. The cleanup underway in Hawaii after Tropical Storm Lala tore through the islands over the weekend.
10: The worst damage is on the Big Island, where more than 3 feet of rain turned streams into raging rivers, washing out roads and bridges and cutting off some communities there. And as recovery begins, officials are already watching another area of low pressure far east of Hawaii that could develop this week.
6: Fox Weather's Katie Byrne in Honolulu. Hawaii Emergency Management is urging people to stay off the roads because there are still hazards, including downed wires and downed power poles. 14 people charged in Pennsylvania in connection with a cocaine trafficking ring that has ties to two fraternities at Penn State. 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
0: Barbecue's Big Three season has come down to this. The Big Three Championship is coming to Charlotte. 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
15: A 7 on the WOKV weather meter. Overnight, partly cloudy, mild and muggy. Temperatures down to the lower to mid-70s. Inland, mid to upper 70s, closer to the coast. Partly sunny. It will be downright hot on Tuesday.
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2: His voice, my name is Drew Steele. Big D is on the other side of the glass at the studio. Because I'm not there, I'm here. Whereas here, I'm at the official Patriot Gear store in Cape Coral. We're in Southwest Florida today. Scott Pressler is here signing his new book. And there are a lot of people showing up here. He's got the book. He's going to take to the microphone in just a little while from now. So we'll talk about his thoughts on what's going on, not just in the state of Florida, but nationally. Love to get an idea of where we are going, not just here in the primary, but the general and what we might see. So a lot to talk about there. We could certainly talk about Democrats. It's always fun to talk about them and some of the things that they are talking about. Brendan Leslie back with me again here hanging out for another few minutes. It's good to see him here, and it's a nice crowd. And have you had a chance to read the book? You've read the book, haven't you?
3: No, I need it. I don't even know if I'm going to get a copy. They're selling out real fast. It's awesome. Cape Coral, I love it. This is my hometown. I think it's low-key one of the best cities in Florida. It could be so much better if we had a better city council. They kind of mainly all suck. But that's a discussion for another day.
2: It is. So the one thing about Democrats, and we can talk about this in general, but let me give you a clip and an idea of where we're going with this. So Abdul El-Sayed is the Democrat, Marxist, Socialist, Communist, is there any other kind that's going to be running on the Democrat side for Senate in Michigan? And he's been on a bunch of podcasts in the past, and recently he was on a podcast. And one of the things that they're trying to sell is this Medicare for All idea. Now, here's the funny thing about the Medicare for All idea, is that when people hear it, it's just like when they hear a communist message, you know, they're for the workers, we're for the workers, it's all about the workers, we got to do something.
3: Being dependent on the government.
2: Yeah, and or at least that there are people that are going to take care of you, we're going to help you, all right? All these positive ideas and messages where you get the young people, the youths of America, that all of a sudden are like, well, this sounds pretty good. Now, when they actually find out things that he said, for example, in this clip, let me just play this clip of Mondani. Could have been. Same thing.
3: They're all the same.
2: El-Sayed.
3: Muslims that hate America.
2: There you go. And here he says to a group who are talking about Medicare for All, and he says,
4: what Medicare for All does is it does away with the private insurance market.
2: Does away with the private insurance market.
4: Right. It now has one single payer. That's why.
2: One single payer, he's saying.
4: Single payer. Right. One insurance. And that is the government of the United States.
2: The one single insurer. And that's the government. You're already laughing. You already see where I'm going with this.
3: Even Mondani, they should go have some drinks because, you know, those grocery stores that are run by the government in New York City are going as great as this idea. And it's just, listen, are we a capitalistic society or are we not? Every time you let the free market take over, things are better. Whenever you have everything run by the government, it goes to crap. I can say that proudly as a Cape Coral resident, because they are always trying to be big government, and that's when things go to crap.
2: And so now we hear El-Sayed, who's on a podcast, and now you have people who are listening, the young people who hear this, and somebody, it was Matt Whitlock on X, who was mentioning this. When they find out that it ends your current plan, it drops to under 30% support Medicare for All. All of a sudden, it's like, wait a second. The government is the only place that I can go to get insurance, and they don't want to hear that. They know how bad it can be. So what I'm saying in the big 30,000-foot view here is, when you have people who love communism or think they love it or love socialism or think that it's a great thing, but then you start to take the time to explain to them the policies and what they will mean to them, there is a good chance that you might have 30% support go down to 30% support the moment people understand exactly what's being offered. That's the point.
3: Anytime you expand government, it's wrong, bad. We don't want to be dependent. They want you to do this program. They want you to support this program. They want to tell you it's free, so it gets you hooked. And then they want you dependent on the government, because once you're dependent on the government, you owe them. You owe them loyalty. That's what they want.
2: All right. I've got this clip that I want to play as well here on Florida's Voice. Check this out. James Tallarico is running for office in Texas. Somehow he has convinced people that he's just, I guess, a moderate guy who thinks God is not binary, which everybody talks about. It's constantly, it's one of those things. I can't walk in and out of a church where people talk about how God is non-binary. Nobody says that at all. But he says it, among other things that he has talked about. He also called the Bible the other day.

0: on a podcast, Propaganda. Do you really? Did you not know that?
1: No, that one, you know, I've heard a lot of crazy things that he said. Yeah. He's starting to make Beto O'Rourke look like a normal guy.
0: Yeah, so now you had a guy who went out, I guess, during the evening there in Texas, who was talking to the young people. Once again, here we go, the young people who, when they find out something that they didn't realize, all of a sudden are like, hey, wait a second. So Texas voters come to find out that James Tallarico, I guess, was being supported, and his largest supporter, over $10 million, is Reid Hoffman. Reid Hoffman, by the way, is neck deep, allegedly, in the Epstein scam and all of the things that were going on with Epstein, one of his big pals, allegedly. And so when they start to find out about these things, let's listen to a clip of the Utes of America listening to this and finding out about it. And I want you to wait until you get to the last person and what they say and the worry.
2: He was my sixth grade teacher.
3: James Tallarico was your sixth grade teacher?
2: He was, yeah.
3: Was he cool?
2: He was the coolest teacher.
3: How do you feel about James Tallarico accepting $11.5 million in campaign contributions from an Epstein loyalist?
2: Oh.
3: You voting for James Tallarico?
4: I'd say so, yeah.
3: How do you feel about James Tallarico accepting $11.5 million in campaign contributions from an Epstein loyalist?
4: Tallarico taking money from an Epstein loyalist. And who is that?
3: Reid Hoffman.
4: For sure?
0: Are you sure? Wait, are you sure about that? Are you positive about this? Now, I'm just going to skip to this one girl because he asked the same question to this girl that walks up and asks about if they're voting for Tallarico. Now, listen to this.
3: James Tallarico?
2: Oh, absolutely.
3: How do you feel about Tallarico accepting $11.5 million in campaign contributions from an Epstein loyalist?
2: That's terrible. I wasn't aware of that.
3: Does it change your mind at all?
0: All right. Does it change her mind at all?
1: Nope.
0: Let's see.
2: Well, it's against Ken Paxton, so...
0: There it is, everybody. That is what I wanted to bring to your attention. Yeah, go ahead. It's up. Yeah, that's it. That's what I'm talking about.
1: It's against Ken Paxton. But that's it. That's the only reason.
0: But he's against Ken Paxton, so that's... So where we get excited about some people who learn about policies that the Democrat, Communist, Marxist, Socialists, or any other kind push, and you get more information on it, and you have some people who have very well-functioning brains are like, yeah, I'm not about that. You get a little bit of hope. There is the other side of it where if it's not specific or if it's just about campaign finance, we're not talking about Medicare, we're not talking about jobs, we're not talking about any way that they can get their next big, beautiful TV or whatever it is. Now we're talking about something that's not tangible, which is campaign finances coming from somebody who you question, and the answer is but it's
1: I hate the other guy. Well, that was the argument against President Trump in all three elections, right? Oh, you know, I don't like what the Democrats are putting forward. They're crazy socialists, but I really hate Donald Trump, so I just got to vote for these communists. Like, that was it. Yeah. That's their only argument. Democrats are crazy. Their policies suck. People are only voting against it because they don't like the person. And the reason why they don't like the person is because the mainstream media and social media is doing their work to spin and twist all these fake narratives against the Republican candidate.
0: Yeah.
1: It's a never-ending cycle that we're going to be battling for the rest of days.
0: Yeah, for the rest of days.
1: For the rest of days.
0: That's quite ominous. All right, so speaking of ominous, let's go to something else here. Moving on. Let's talk about the state of Florida and some of the things that are happening.
1: I love talking about the state of Florida.
0: Yeah, I know you do, and we are Florida's voice, so when we talk about the state of Florida, it is important
1: and information. And look at it. It's 4:15 right now on a Monday, and this place is packed for Scott Pressler. It's pretty crazy.
0: Yep, and it looks like there's a line outside, actually.
1: The Southwest Florida voters are ready to go for primary day tomorrow. It's really exciting. Big shout out to Conservative Ant and the Official Patriot Gear for hosting us. Thank you.
0: Yep. And Scott Pressler will be on with us coming up in just a little while from now. We'll talk amongst other things what he believes is going on across the country. I really want to get a feel for not just the state, but around the country, what he thinks is going to be happening with a lot of the big issues. Like, are we ever going to get the Save America Act through in any way, shape, or form?
1: That's the million-dollar question, isn't it?
0: Yeah. And so we've got that to ask, among other things. Now, getting back here to the state of Florida and what we will see in certain areas, have you been keeping an eye on Tampa, the Tampa area, and some of the things that are going on there? Have you noticed those?
1: I mean, you got the contentious primary between Beltran and Kevin Steele, which is a very interesting primary. And I said it in the previous hour, all these congressional races, honestly, we've never seen anything like it. There's so many candidates in so many races, and everything is so close that really there's only one race of the newcomers and the new primaries that I am comfortable at calling at this point, and that's Joe Strada over Kerry Baker up in more central Florida area. Other than that, all these races, CD19, you know, Southwest Florida, the Casey Askar versus Michael Carbonara race, those are all so close. It's really hard to tell.
0: Yeah. And so the in Tampa, though, I'm wondering whether or not, like, for example, Ana Paulina Luna in her race, you start to see with the redistricting, the numbers that are popping. That's what I'm looking to see. If some of what we have heard about four to five seats, are we going to be able to move the needle in this state? Can what we did with redistricting actually come to fruition?
1: Yeah,
0: and
1: so
0: that's what I'm looking at.
1: If everything goes to plan, after this redistricting we just did, Florida would add three new GOP seats,
0: right,
1: which could very well be the difference in us maintaining the House majority. If Republicans retain majority, I predict it's somewhere from 1 to 5 seats total. So Florida could be the key maker in that. But when you redistrict, you took away some Republican registered voters from some districts and you put them in different districts, or some other districts are weaker. When it comes to Ana Paulina Luna's seat, I feel comfortable there because Ana's so beloved and she does such a good job.
0: But I would like to see double digits.
1: Yeah,
0: like,
1: I would too, like to but, you know, it's always going to be a tough... That Pinellas area is always going to be tough.
0: Yeah.
1: It took her a couple cycles to take that from Charlie Crist, but she's so beloved over there, and she's doing a great job, so I feel okay over there. Would a double-digit win be great? Yeah. Is a 5-6-point digit win great? Yes.
0: Yeah.
1: I don't... It's hard to tell if we're actually going to add these three seats. I think we're going to add two. I think I'm comfortable in saying we'll add two new seats, because we do have some really good candidates coming in these other seats. But I worry about the Corey Mills seat. If Corey Mills wins that primary, the Democrats are going to spend a lot of money unearthing all the dirt on him. And the voters in that district, every time they're asked if they would vote for Corey Mills, if they know the full story about him, they say no overwhelmingly.
0: I would also be worried, and I'll say this out loud here, and I wonder what you think about this. What if Corey Mills, I'm just putting this out there, okay? You tell me if this is crazy. Because there have been some people that try to connect Corey Mills with who?
1: Byron Donalds. It's the dumbest argument ever.
0: So
1: you can connect Corey Mills with me. I was friends with Corey Mills 2 years ago.
0: Right. We know that. But what I'm saying
1: is, before all this dirt comes out.
0: So now let's say that you have Corey Mills who wins, and now you have a double play for Democrats.
1: I see where you're
0: because
1: going.
0: Because they yep. can now they...
1: Guilty by association.
0: Can not only go after Corey Mills in his race and prop up the Democrat, but they can also go after Congressman Byron Donalds, who probably will be most likely the nominee, and now hurt him in his race against David Jolly.
1: It's a great point.
0: It is an awesome point.
1: It is a good point.
0: Thank you for saying that.
1: Yeah. I'm preaching to the choir here. It's a tired argument. Guilty by association is a silly nonsense. It's just a narrative battle in politics. Unfortunately, politics, more times than not, is the battle of the narratives. Which narrative is the loudest? It doesn't have to be truthful. It's just which narrative is the loudest. But there's nothing there. The second all this stuff with Corey Mills started coming out, Byron Donalds cleared the way. He pushed Corey far, far away. I don't know if they're still friends. I can't speculate on that, nor do I want to. But I can tell you that they are not associating in the political landscape.
0: There you go. All right, I'm moving away from Florida, getting to some national stories. Are you sticking around, or what do you want to do?
1: I don't know. Maybe we'll bring on conservative Ant.
0: Oh, well, we can, but he looks
1: busy. When are you going to break?
0: Yeah, all right. So when we come back from the break, maybe we'll do that.
1: All right, I'll
0: Is that
1: get
0: fair?
1: Him. Yeah.
0: Okay.
1: Thanks for having me on your show, Drew.
0: Hey, thanks.
1: Really appreciate it.
0: I appreciate you. Thanks so much, Brendan Leslie, the person who pays my, or signs my check. Hey, D, do I have to keep bringing that up all the time, every time he comes on the air? Is that
5: stop doing that for him.
0: Okay. Okay. We can say that because he can't hear us. Okay. And it's true. All right, what else we got? All right, enough. Anytime you want to watch NFL Voice News on YouTube, Rumble X, Facebook, and Instagram. We're a humble bunch, and it's funny sometimes. Anyway, what else do we have going on? The President of the United States today in the Oval taking questions from the press. A lot that was being discussed, including, how about this little nugget on some diplomatic moves that are being made with Kim Jong-un, I guess, and the concerns about South Korea and making South Korea safer. Here's a little bit of what the president said.
6: Kim Jong-un has always treated me with great respect, and we met on numerous occasions, actually, two primary occasions, spoken and spent time. I understand him. He understands me. You're doing war games. I get along with him. You know, he didn't like Biden. He didn't like Obama. He didn't like anybody. But I get along with him very well. No, what I'm doing is making things safer.
0: Okay, so making things safer. By the way, if you heard the President of the United States right there, he was pointing at a reporter and he was asking them to be quiet. There was a reporter that was screaming at the President of the United States. And it was something to see. And I want to see if I could find the exchange that took place, because this was one of those situations where the president, well, he's right that you have somebody that was being incredibly disrespectful, but it's, you know, pretty much what you can expect. So here is the president who is answering that question, and then has this reporter screaming at him. And can you imagine? Can you guess who it was?
7: Mr. President,
6: quiet. You're very disrespectful in front of this young man. Okay? Don't you find her disrespectful?
0: He's talking. This was so in the Oval at the time was Ryder Williams. He was the lifeguard who saved the life of the 14-year-old boy. Both of them invited to the White House, and to the president's left, the 14-year-old boy is sitting there, and he's like, "Isn't she disrespectful?" But wait, it gets worse here.
6: He understands. Quiet. Who are you with?
7: I'm with CNN.
6: Fake news.
0: D, come on. Could you be any smoother when it comes to fake news? I have to grab that clip. That's my new fake news clip right there.
8: You got to get that one.
0: Oh, please. Can you just remind me? Because otherwise I'll forget. Fake news. Hold on. I got to hear one more. Let me see if I can get this up one more time. Here we go.
7: I'm with CNN.
6: Fake news.
0: Fake news.
6: You're fake news. You're a loud, boisterous person.
0: Now, you would imagine that in a world filled with common sense, you would imagine at this point the reporter would be like, I'm taking the L and I'm going home. There's no sense in arguing with the President of the United States. Yeah, no, not going
6: to
0: happen.
6: Fake news. Be quiet. Be quiet.
0: Why?
6: Be quiet.
0: Why?
6: You're a fake reporter and you report fake news.
0: T, why doesn't she stop? Like, why not just take the L at this point? Why do that?
8: Because it's CNN. They won't.
0: Okay, there's the answer. So here's the president trying to talk a little bit about what's going on with Kim Jong-un, North Korea. He's concerned about South Korea as well. You've got the CNN reporter who's screaming in his face. And then you have another reporter who is asking whether or not the president of the United States has had an opportunity to speak to hear or get a response from Kim Jong-un about all of this, South Korea, the discussion about maybe the things that he's concerned about that they're doing. And here's a little something that the president brought up. Here, check this out.
9: Kim Jong-un responded to your request to have a conversation.
6: How do you know he hasn't responded?
9: Has he?
6: Yeah, he has.
7: Did you speak to him?
0: Whoa, how about that? So somebody, I didn't show the video. Sorry about that. So how about that? Yeah, the president gave a little bit of something to the press who was asking.
9: Where are you in conversation?
6: Very positive. Well, just so you understand with South Korea. Look, South Korea has...
0: Okay, so he goes on into South Korea. We already played the clip of the South Korea conversation, but I just wanted to play that one clip where the president was like, why didn't Kim Jong-un respond to your request to talk? And he's like, how do you know he didn't? Then the reporter's like, well, did he? And he's like, yeah, he did. Well, how do you like that? You like apples? How about them apples? I like when the president does that. The president has done that to the press many times. As a matter of fact, the president has done that many times to Democrats. One of the times that come to mind being that time when everybody was talking about Alexander Vindman, who I believe is running for Senate in the state of Florida. How about that? Who was trying to tell everybody that there was a phone call that went on with Zelensky. The president saying it was perfectly fine. Vindman, who was there on Capitol Hill during the first impeachment process, if you remember that, as he was a witness for the Democrats, talking about how awful and terrible the phone call was and everything. And the president's like, why don't you just release it? Just release it so everybody can hear about the perfectly fine call phone call. And then all of a sudden, everybody realized it was a perfectly fine call phone call. And then next thing you know, nobody wanted to say anything. Even Nancy Pelosi was like,
8: bold doggy dude.
0: Yeah, I don't know if she was like that, but you know what I'm saying. So, again, when you have the press who says things that need to be corrected, and the president does the correcting, I like that. I like when he's getting that done. What else we got? All right, we are live at the official Patriot Gear store in Cape Coral. We are in Southwest Florida today. Scott Pressler is there signing his book. He's got this new book. We've got a line of people all the way out the door here to see him, which is very exciting. And so we look forward to a conversation with him coming up probably later on, if not in the 5 o'clock hour. We know we have Congressman Byron Donalds, who's scheduled to join us. Isn't that right, D? Scheduled to join us at 5:06. I believe that is
10: scheduled to join us.
0: All right, so that is coming up. Also, we're going to pivot to the newsroom and find out what they're working on in the Florida's Voice newsroom coming up in just a bit. And then some other things that we're going to discuss here, including some of the breaking news bombshell.
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12: A bombshell.
0: No, really, breaking news bombshell news that we found out today. That's our funny breaking news bombshell sounder. But it was actually a serious one today when we found out that files were declassified on Fang Fang's boyfriend, otherwise known as Eric Swalwell. Yeah, so what about what we found out from the FBI and the exposure of these declassified documents and what Eric Swalwell was exposing, allegedly. But that's a weird way of putting it. Anyway, we're going to get to what happened. Maybe I'll just put it this way. Yeah, Fang Fang was real, and Eric and Fang Fang were, you know, doing stuff together. Some people call it the do-do-do, that kind of thing. And Just the News had a report that is like, whoa, big. And admitting to some things that he wouldn't admit to in the past. Yeah, that's all coming up in just a bit. If you want to watch at FL Voice News on YouTube, Rumble, X, Facebook, and Instagram, we always appreciate you watching. 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Scott Pressler is here. So are we. We'll have more coming up. My name is Drew Steele, and this is Florida's Voice.
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17: Fox News, I'm Ted Lindner. A 60-day U.S. ceasefire with Iran expired today, but the agreement collapsed several weeks ago as violence continues on both sides regardless of the deal. A permanent peace solution continues to evade negotiators.
18: President Trump
8: is still sounding bullish, telling Fox News, quote, they should put up the white flag of surrender. President Trump clearly feels that the U.S. naval blockade is having a cumulative effect on Iran's economy.
17: Fox's Jonathan Hunt, and there's a possible new development in the death of actress Hayden Panettiere. A 911 dispatch recording referenced an apparent overdose and cardiac arrest Sunday. However, an overdose has not been confirmed as her cause of death. An autopsy found no signs of trauma, and the coroner said the official cause and manner of death remain pending further testing. Authorities say there are no signs of foul play. 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
30: A 7 of the WOKV weather meter. Overnight, partly cloudy, mild and muggy. Temperatures down to the lower to mid-70s. Inland, mid to upper 70s, closer to the coast. Partly sunny. It will be downright hot on Tuesday. Highs reaching the mid to upper 90s. Feels like temperatures 108 to 112, so it will be hot. You got to take those heat precautions. Scattered rain and thunderstorms, though, do develop on our Tuesday and Wednesday afternoon. From the Action News Jax First Alert Weather Center, I'm meteorologist Garrett Biedenball for 104.5 WOKV.
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0: Now. Last time today, AP's got it. Let's find out what she's working on there with everybody else. What's up?
33: Hey there, Drew. Topping the news right now.
1: The Department of War has ordered 30 colleges and universities to audit their financial, academic, and research ties with foreign entities of concern. The department says these reviews are designed to protect taxpayer-funded research from intellectual property theft, unauthorized technology transfers, and foreign exploitation. These orders target partnerships with foreign organizations identified under the National Defense Authorization Act, as well as groups connected to rebranded Confucius Institutes. Now, the affected schools must review their foreign ties, determine whether sensitive data has been exposed, and develop plans to address any problems. They have until August 31st to complete the reviews and submit their findings to the department. Officials say universities are critical partners in defense research, but those investments must be protected from foreign exploitation. In other news, a Florida Republican Congressman Randy Fine asking the FBI to investigate what he alleges is a $1 million campaign spending scheme involving primary challenger Dan Bilzerian and Lake County Commissioner Anthony Sabatini. Fine alleges that the spending may involve foreign interference in a U.S. federal election. The referral escalates a dispute over political ads attacking Fine and an unregistered group called the Florida First Action Network. Fine's campaign says that the group may have raised and spent about $1 million over 2 weeks without making the required disclosures. Fine is asking the FBI now to investigate the source of the money, possible coordination with Bilzerian's campaign, and whether foreign nationals provided any of the funds. Bilzerian, Sabatini, and representatives of the group have not publicly responded to the FBI referral. Well, Republican Kim Ammentree is making a case for new leadership in Charlotte County Commission District 4. She's challenging longtime incumbent Commissioner Stephen Deutsch. Now, she says the county is at a turning point with rapid growth, infrastructure challenges, and major decisions ahead. She also says roads and water infrastructure have not kept up with development, and she wants growth to pay for itself. Ammentree also making her ability to work with other commissioners a central part of her campaign. It all comes after Deutsch faced scrutiny over a 2025 investigation into his use of a racial slur during a county meeting. And Ammentree says commissioners don't have to agree on everything, but they do need to be able to work together. Her opponent's record is also being targeted in an electioneering mailer that highlights several past investigations and controversies involving the commissioner. Ammentree says she wants to keep the focus on the county's future and what she calls a need for change. Again, the Republican primary is tomorrow. Get out there and vote, folks. I'm Anita Padilla, the news director here at Florida's Voice. Drew, back over to you.
0: All right, anytime you want to check out the stories that we're working on, flvoicenews.com, Florida's Voice, that is the website. And in the meantime, let's do this right now. Conservative Ant, there he is, sitting right next to me as we speak. His place, it's beautiful. It is awesome. First of all, let's talk, let me say hi. Hi, how are you today with the crowd? Good. That's out the door. The crowd is out the door.
2: It is. The energy is amazing.
0: Yeah.
2: I have to say, the energy in this store is always kind of amazing, and it's not because Conservative Ant, it's because of the community.
0: Yeah.
2: We've always just invited the entire community to come into the store anytime, from political figures to local candidates that are running to different organizations that want to have an event here.
0: Yeah.
2: It really became a really nice pillar for Cape Coral.
0: Yeah, and for those that don't know about Patriot Gear, maybe talk about the store for a second.
2: Yeah, so Patriot Gear was founded in Idaho, Rexburg, Idaho, by a man named Ian Wendt, and his whole thought was patriotism over party. So if you're an American and you love this country and you're about your community, you're a patriot.
0: Yeah.
2: And so we kind of had this idea to pass the torch, right? I know, you know, the Kirks believed in passing the torch with Turning Point.
0: Yeah.
2: And so we thought about that before. Not that we started that, but it was like pass the torch to the next patriot, right? So I was one of the influencers that he was like, hey, you should do your thing down in South Florida and open up a store. And I thought about it, and I was like, yeah, I'll take a swing at it.
0: Yeah.
2: Here we are.
0: And it's a great swing. I'll tell you what, this story is amazing. Obviously, seeing all the people here, Scott Pressler here as well, which is so exciting. And you know, talk about a patriot. I mean, I think more than ever, this is probably something you recognize too. Now more than ever, maybe it's social media. Maybe it's just because of social media that people are talking enough about it. There's so many people, like citizen journalists, like people like you, and people who get off the sideline and in the game who really want to talk about love of country, love of community. And next thing you know, it's like a movement that is so big and influential. I mean, let's be honest.
2: Yes,
0: that's what it's about. It's about the influence.
2: It is. I really think that, you know, I pay a huge respect to President Donald Trump because he really did change the game in politics since the beginning.
0: Yeah.
2: Right? It was an outsider who was like, I'm tired of it. I'm going to. He was in Hollywood. And I believe that the Conservative Party, the Republican Party, became so diverse and there's so many different voices and entertainment and all the things that we really are in a sweet spot in history, and it's exciting to be a part of it.
0: Yeah, and I think I was just looking at a clip that I'm going to play in just a little bit. So you had the HHS secretary who was with, and if you look at the video right here, and I'll just put it up on the screen for you, but I'm looking at this video, right? And I see HHS Secretary RFK Jr., and you see who's next to him.
2: Yeah.
0: Do you know who that is?
2: Yeah. He's an actor.
0: Yeah.
2: I'm bad with actors.
0: Me too. Because I looked at him, I'm like, wait a second.
2: It should say it in the caption who it is, right?
0: There he is. Isn't that Dennis Quaid?
2: Oh, Dennis Quaid. There it is.
0: And HHS Secretary Dennis Quaid. Now, think for a second. I don't know what his politics are. Maybe he's a Republican, maybe. I don't know. But there's a lot of things that I'm seeing in this video, and the fact that maybe there are people who care enough about the things that are going on in this country, like Dennis Quaid and others, who see, in this case, talking about the fight against Lyme disease.
2: You know, yeah.
0: And getting
2: which
0: answers.
2: Which we don't ever talk about.
0: Right.
2: I mean, there's people that suffer from Lyme disease. Yeah.
0: And the fact that you have people now, maybe even in Hollywood, to your point, where you had Donald Trump who, you know, was beloved by Hollywood and politicians, all these people, and next thing you know, it's just like that, he's hated, right?
2: Right.
0: But you do have people who have common sense even in Hollywood, like Dennis Quaid, who's probably like, look, and he has a story, and I guess his story was about Kris Kristofferson, who had Lyme disease, but he also had, I think, Alzheimer's, but the things that he found out, and they found out about the disease, and how he wants to do something more. That doesn't happen in people coming off the sideline like that, like Dennis Quaid and others, if you're not doing something that that people care about, and it goes beyond the politics. Like, I don't care what anybody says about RFK Jr. or Trump. I'm going to step into this limelight now and talk about this issue. And you probably see that a lot of times.
2: Sure, yeah. You know, he's great. I mean, RFK wants to change our health.
0: The way,
2: you know, taking dyes out of food, and we've realized, I don't know how we just realized it, but we realized so much about what other countries look like when it comes to their food and what's not in it.
0: Right.
2: And I think we have it wrong here.
0: Yeah.
2: And so anybody on any side of the aisle that wants to have that conversation when it comes to different prescription drugs that are being used that doesn't work, the vaccine and other things, why the heck not?
0: Right.
2: What does it matter if you're a Republican or a Democrat? If you want to stand with him and talk about it, let's talk about it. Let's have the talk.
0: But I feel like something's flipped. Like something just recently.
2: Yeah.
0: I don't know if it's, but you know better than I do, because as an influencer in the people that you talk to and the massive amount of people that you talk to, you must be feeling that too. In other words, maybe I'm wrong. You can tell me if I'm wrong. My wife does all the time. Come on. but seriously, the fact that this only happens because there's enough common sense and people are like, I'm not doing this. I'm not going to not talk about something that I care about because Trump. Like, I'm over it.
2: Right.
0: Right? There are enough people that are out there that just are like, enough. Let's stop this.
2: They're tired. Americans are tired. Listen, it doesn't matter. You should always ask questions. You should always talk about it. Whether you like Trump, you don't like Trump, you know, I'm not a big Biden fan, but I'm going to ask questions on people who are on that side of the aisle. Or if they want to, hey, if they wanted to come into the store and do something, I'd be like, you know what, bud, come on in. Let's see what you got.
0: Yeah.
2: It doesn't matter. Americans are tired and fatigued, and they want answers to a lot of different things. And so if that means that he's got to go and stand with him, then he's going to go and stand and talk to him.
0: Right. All right, so you brought something up now, conservative Ant, that we're going to talk about here because it has to do with the state of Florida and it has to do with the politics in the state of Florida, and somebody who lives in the state of Florida knows some of the things that are going on in the state of Florida, and some of it's crazy. I mean, I'm just going to be honest. Locally, it's crazy. Cape Coral, Southwest Florida is a little crazy.
2: Oh,
0: across
2: yeah.
0: the state, we know even in the gubernatorial race, it's been a little nutty. Have you taken any positions on anything, or how have you been right now with all of the nuts?
2: You know, I think that, back to fatigue, it's disappointing to see some of the things that I've seen from our own party. But in the state of Florida specifically, look, I've given every single person the opportunity to come into the store and speak to the people. And I feel that it's important for the people of Cape Coral to ask everybody that's running the questions that they want. And it's important for everybody in the state of Florida to ask the people that are running the questions that they have, their concerns, and base their answers off of that. For me personally, Drew, I have not publicly endorsed anybody in any of the races because I know that my tongue holds a lot of weight.
0: Yeah.
2: And I would prefer people base their decision off of how they feel about a candidate over my favoritism for somebody.
0: Okay.
2: Does that make sense?
0: No, of course. You
2: and I do. I have my people that I'm like, okay, I like this, this, this, and this.
0: Right.
2: Right? And there's some things that I don't like.
0: Yeah.
2: So it's important. It's important you do your homework, research them.
0: Vet. Yeah, absolutely. You have to do that. And like I always say, when it comes to politicians, there is no perfect politician. Nobody from the top all the way down to the bottom, nobody is perfect. And it's okay to say that because the things that you don't like or the things you have a problem with, you have an opportunity to talk to them. If I like 95% of something that's going on with somebody and there's 5% I don't, and that 5% is important to me, I would rather have that person in office and then be able to discuss with them my 5% issue and really right. force that issue and have that talk than to throw everything all out because of one issue that sticks in my right. crop. Because otherwise I can't get it changed. I can't make a difference.
2: I think local government is so much more important. And I say this because if you want things to change in your state, in your town, in your city, you need to get out there and be involved. And it is very, very important. There's a lot of parents that don't even know who's sitting on school boards and so on and so forth. What I will say is this. I love this state so much. I love what Ron DeSantis has done for us.
0: Yeah.
2: And so whoever takes his spot has to do him or better.
0: Yeah, there you go. Okay.
2: That's what I will say.
0: I don't want to say 2.0, but 2.0 would be very good. All right, Conservative Ant, two things. Number one, if people want to get official Patriot gear, where do they go? And if they want to find out more about you, where do they go?
2: Yeah, so Conservative Ant on all platforms. And if you would like, you can shop online at officialpatriotgear.com. We're having an end of summer sale right now, so go grab your gear.
0: There you go. All right, my friend. Thank you for allowing us to be here and having Scott Pressler here, which is so awesome, and everybody else visiting. And so good to see you. And this is just an awesome store. It's fantastic. It really is.
2: Thank you.
0: All right, we're going to take a break right now. And when we come back, scheduled to join us, Congressman Byron Donalds in just a little bit. Also, Scott Pressler. It's going to be a busy last hour coming up of the program for sure. A lot to talk about. And with Scott Pressler, one of the things I do want to find out more about is going to be his thoughts, not just on the state of Florida, but even nationally, what's going on with some of those big issues. Like, when are we going to get Save America Act passed? How are we ever going to get that thing going? Among other things, and maybe what he has been seeing as he's been moving around the country. So we'll talk about that coming up and more. All right. Anytime you want to watch at FL Voice News on YouTube, Rumble X, Facebook, and Instagram. 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
0: All right, anytime we want to watch it, FL Voice News on YouTube, Rumble X, Facebook, and Instagram. We are live. We're on the road. Scott Pressler is here in Southwest Florida, Cape Coral to be exact. A big line of people who are looking to get his book signed by him. And we're going to talk about the book, and we're going to talk about a lot of other things that are going on. Scott Pressler here at the official Patriot Gear store in Cape Coral, Southwest Florida, to be exact. And I did want to play this clip. I didn't get a chance to do it before, but I'm going to do it right now. So this was Dennis Quaid and HHS Secretary RFK Jr. Talking about a couple of things that they wanted to mention, including Lyme disease. Check this out.
27: Hi, I'm Robert F. Kennedy Jr., your HHS Secretary.
0: Hi.
27: I'm joined today by my good friend, actor, and patient advocate, Dennis Quaid. Today, we're announcing bold new actions by the Trump administration to improve care, accelerate research, and speed innovation for Americans living with Lyme disease, with alpha-Gal syndrome, and other tick-borne diseases.
0: I just want to stop for a second. So, here you have the HHS Secretary, along with Dennis Quaid, who are talking now about doing something with regard to Lyme disease, and they're concerned about it. They're bringing it up. I'm assuming that anyone who has suffered from Lyme disease and understands how debilitating it is, I have firsthand knowledge of that myself. I do know, and someone very close to my family has suffered, and I get it. Please don't tell me that you're upset because Dennis Quaid is talking about this and because it's the Trump administration that somehow you don't want him to look into this and help with this debilitating disease.
27: Too many Americans spend months or even years searching for answers.
0: Yeah.
27: Too many are misdiagnosed and too many go untreated. We're changing that.
0: Yeah. And I was going to play the rest of Dennis Quaid and what he was saying, but to be honest with you, I'm looking at the time and I can't be fair what he was talking about. But he did bring up his friend Chris Christopherson, I believe, who in the past had, and they found out that he had it. So a big concern and a leading, lending his voice to an important discussion about Lyme disease. And one other thing that I noticed that popped up too, and it had to do with the FDA. Look, I'm bringing all of these things up because I think it's important that, number one, stop with the nonsense of I don't like that this administration is doing something about these things, so I'm not going to save money on prescription drugs, and I'm not going to start my my child on any kind of a Trump account because his name is on it, or I'm not going to go to the Kennedy Center because Trump's name is on it. Like, oh, stop. And I'm not going to do whatever I can to find out more about the help that could be given to people who have something like Lyme disease, or maybe with the FDA and what they know about the foods that we eat. This was on ABC just the other day. And I want you to check this out, as it was Kayleigh Means who was talking about the issue of the FDA and what they know and don't know possibly about what's in our food these days.
8: What happened today, grass reform is widely regarded by the left and right as the most important food regulatory effort of the past 30 years. This is what everyone has been clamoring for. We got it done today. The real issue here is that the FDA commissioner, as we sit here today, does not know what's in our food.
0: The FDA commissioner doesn't know what's in our food. Does that bother you? Does it bother you only up to the point that you find out that this administration is learning more about this? I mean, what about that? I mean, come on.
8: Most Americans, most moms would assume that the ingredients in our food have been subjected to safety studies.
0: Yeah.
8: That is not true. For the past 40 years, the food industry has taken advantage of a loophole where they can generally recognize a food as safe, GRAS. And
0: generally recognize food as safe. So that's the acronym.
8: Okay. 95% of food ingredients now in our food supply have been self-identified as safe with no safety studies. Once you designate that loophole, you do not have to submit the ingredient or safety studies to the FDA.
0: That sounds like a problem to me, and it should sound like a problem to you. And it's okay that this administration is exposing it, even for you lefties. Stop it. Get on board. Wow.
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23: Keeping
1: ramping up the pressure on Iran. I'm Lisa Lucera, Fox News. As the Memorandum of Understanding expires, the Treasury Department looking at new ways to hurt Tehran economically.
2: Secretary Scott Bessent says that he's indicating he will add more economic measures announced as early as this week. The goal to further isolate Iran at the moment, the naval blockade for the Iranian ships is starving Iran for money it gets from oil. The sanctions currently in place, making sure that allies of the United States do not do business with Iran.
1: Fox Business's Edward Lawrence at the White House. Still, President Trump told Fox earlier today the U.S. is continuing negotiations through mediators in the hopes of reaching a deal. He again encouraged Iran to give up. Special Envoy Jared Kushner sat down for an hours-long session with Israeli Prime Minister Benjamin Netanyahu as he tries to work out a deal to end the fighting in Gaza. But Israel is calling for Hamas to disarm before any reconstruction can begin. Florida's primary is tomorrow, and party voters will pick nominees for statewide and congressional races.
4: Republicans and Democrats in Florida will pick nominees Tuesday for governor, for state attorney general, for agriculture commissioner, for much of the state legislature, for one U.S. Senate seat, and in the state's 28 congressional districts. Those are all new districts this cycle due to mid-decade redistricting prompted by GOP Governor Ron DeSantis, who thinks it will provide Republicans four more U.S. House seats in November. Florida already held 8 days' worth of early voting for the primary. Mail-in ballots must now be hand-delivered in order to be received in time.
1: Fox's Evan Brown in Miami. A mayor says a high school student killed a fellow student and himself in a school shooting in the southern Philippines. A journalist at the scene says the shooting happened inside a classroom and that the suspect was reportedly a seventh grader. America's listening to Fox News.
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13: A 7 on the WOKV weather meter. Overnight, partly cloudy, mild and muggy. Temperatures down to the lower to mid-70s. Inland, mid to upper 70s, closer to the coast. Partly sunny, it will be downright hot on Tuesday. Highs reaching the mid to upper 90s. Feels like temperatures 108 to 112, so it will be hot. You got to take those heat precautions. Scattered rain and thunderstorms, though, do develop on our Tuesday and Wednesday afternoon. From the Action East Jacks First Alert Weather Center, I'm meteorologist Garrett Biedenball for 104.5 WOKV.
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0: Scheduled to join us. So all we're waiting for is the joining to be scheduled, which it's scheduled, so hopefully it'll be joining in just a couple of more minutes from now. Some of the things that we are going to be talking about coming up this hour, including the President of the United States, who was, among other things, talking to reporters at the Oval today. Interesting conversation about flock cameras and wondering whether or not this is going to be a big I don't know if it's going to be an election year issue. I don't know if this is something that has been brewing and stewing, weird way to put it, with individuals, and that maybe they really want to hear some movement on this. Like, it just feels like the flock cameras are getting way too ahead of themselves now, where somebody once said a long time ago that if you're willing to give up a little bit of your freedoms for a little bit of security, then you're not going to have either one of them. And I want to say, D, I think that was Ben Franklin. Did Ben Franklin say that? Who was it? I want to say it's Ben Franklin, something to that effect. I may not be spot on, but I'm close enough. So the point is that what about the flock cameras? The president was being asked about that today, and so we're going to play that audio coming up in just a bit. And also talking about our allies around the globe and how, listen, when it comes to your allies, you're hoping that they're acting as such, like they're being allies, as opposed to talking about being an ally. But the minute Donald Trump is out of office, all of a sudden everything changes, and next thing you know it, you've got a situation where they're not exactly treating us properly, maybe not paying for some of the things that they should be paying for, and the tariffs and things that will be rolled back once the president is out and a Democrat's going to be in office. I'm not saying that would happen with a Republican in office, but you get the idea. Maybe we can play a little bit of the flock camera audio from the president of the United States today, who was being asked about this. I just thought it was interesting. He was being asked about flock cameras.
2: A lot of debate right now about these license plate scanners that are going up across the country. They're called flock cameras. People are worried that the police might misuse them. Have you heard of them?
3: Yep.
2: What's your stance?
3: Well, it's being studied right now. You know, you have pros and cons, right? It's being studied right now. We'll have an answer sort of as to our views on it over the next couple of weeks.
0: Yeah, so we're going to be looking at this. They've been studying them, and how about it? Over the next couple of weeks, maybe we should have an answer on this, on what the administration thinks and believes and feels about these flock cameras. And I'm wondering if the, you know, D, this is an interesting thing. Let me throw this at you, and let me see how you think about this. Is the flock now the data center argument as well? In other words, data centers, people go crazy when you start mentioning data centers, right? And then you can decide whether or not it's something that when you look at it, is it a situation where they don't want it in their backyard? Is it really about the water and the electricity use? Is it about China, who's or others that are funding the opposition to all of this because they want people to really hate the idea so that China would have control over AI? Is that the same thing with flock cameras? Maybe it's the argument, though, that's out there. Do you see what I'm saying? In other words, the people...
1: I see what you're saying.
0: But I think that the flock camera issue is one that is tangible to people. It is your identity being taken in a way because, you know, license
1: plates.
0: Isn't
1: your identity being taken from everywhere else?
0: Ooh, all right. So maybe I see what you got going on. All right. So maybe we can revisit this issue coming up in just a couple of more minutes. Let's see. Scheduled to join us, Congressman Byron Donalds, and I'm going to check whether or not live on the air he's with us right now, and I believe this is him. Let's find out. Hello, it's Drew. Is it you?
4: Drew, how you doing, my friend?
0: It is you.
4: Your voice.
0: Well, it's great to hear your voice as well. Hey, thanks for hanging out with us today. All right, so how's everything going?

0: Things are going very well. You know, tomorrow's the day. Voters are going to go to the polls. They're going to decide. We've been all over the state of Florida. The energy, no matter where we've been, has been off the charts. People are really excited. And so we just feel very strongly about our chance to be successful tomorrow and win. But it's really about the people of the state and making sure the Florida dream is alive and well. Governor DeSantis has done a great job, and we are going to build on top of that success to make sure that Florida remains number one and remains the free state of Florida.
1: I'm glad you brought that up, because I could tell you here live as we're at the official Patriots store with Scott Pressler here in Cape Coral, and as we've been talking to people off the air, and some of that conversation has come up, that it really is important to everybody here that what we have done, that we will continue to do, that nothing changes, and if anything else, it is something that we will have in ways even more than before, maybe with election integrity laws and other things that we want to look at that we've done so well. And so I think that's what they want to be assured of, is that what we've loved about Florida and what the governor has done will be continuing, and I'm sure you feel the same way.
0: Well, of course. I mean, look, when I was in the state house back from 2016, I was one of 14 Republicans who stood against my own party at the time and protected Second Amendment rights. Yeah. 14 Republicans of everybody that was there, I stood for Second Amendment rights. When Governor DeSantis just came into office, I was there supporting his agenda every step of the way. The last 6 years, I've been in Washington, D.C., so I've been battling Nancy Pelosi and Joe Biden and Kamala Harris, and then working incredibly hard with President Trump for him to come back to Washington. When it came time to note for no tax on tips, no tax on overtime, I was there helping making sure the president's agenda got through the House. Federal school choice is in the president's agenda. It's now law in the United States of America because of the work myself and Ted Cruz and Burgess Owens were doing to make sure that got through the agenda. So we've always been committed to common sense conservative policy and limited government. And as the Republican nominee for this state, those principles will remain in Florida going forward.
1: Congressman Byron Donald is joining us here on Florida's Voice. You know, the other side of this, too, is what I talk to people in this building as well, which is that, look, we've got to make sure that we all understand that we come together after this primary is done, because David Jolly is, I'm going to say it personally, is a lefty. He's going to fool you into believing he's something that he's not. But at the same time, there are going to be people in pressure that is going to be put to bear on the kind of crazy politics that we hear too much about, to try to have people doubt you, for example, as the nominee, if that were the case, and to pivot into David Jolly, who by no means is going to be anything like he's going to talk about as a moderate if he were to be running the state. I can't even imagine it. And I want people to understand it's going to be really important for everyone to coalesce, to come around the candidate, to make sure that we are able to go after that, because that's going to be so important. And I'm sure you feel the same way.
0: You know, absolutely. Look, I've been saying it nonstop. David Jolly's a Trojan horse for the Democrat Socialists of America. And what I mean by that is, I was on Capitol Hill. I saw Joe Biden campaign as a moderate. And then when he got in there, he had the radicals running that administration. We already see what's happening in Virginia. Abigail Spanberger ran as a moderate, and she got in. And that administration is undoing everything that Glenn Youngkin did. The radicals run it. And the same thing would happen. Listen, David Jolly still thinks it's okay for kids to be transgendered, for them to have their puberty taken from them. He thinks that's okay. I think that's crazy. Yep. So do a lot of Floridians, but he thinks it's okay. And so I was asked by a reporter earlier today. They said, well, Governor DeSantis signed protections into law that would stop transgender surgeries in our state. And that is correct. But here's the problem. When you have a radical administration with radicals running the place, the enforcement of that law would not be the same as it is against Governor DeSantis. And the enforcement of that law would not be the same way as it would be as Florida's next governor. Uh-huh. So the primary is over tomorrow night. We're going to choose a nominee. But we are one movement and we are one party, a party committed to the free state of Florida and conservative ideals. And for those who would say, well, you know what, we could probably take a Jolly. No, you can't. Ask Virginia that. I would say ask the state of Arizona that.
1: Right.
0: Because Katie Hobbs has been a disastrous governor. That's why I'm rooting for my friend Andy Biggs in Arizona to to become the next governor of Arizona, because leadership in the executive branch in the governor's mansion really does matter. We got to make sure we keep the wins that we have had from Governor Scott to Governor DeSantis, and we build on those to continue the free state of Florida.
1: Hey, one thing before we go is this. People are asking, I wonder whether or not when I talk about coalesce, you know, I think it should be everybody. And I would hope that the governor might be on board as well with helping, endorsing, making the move there so that we can all come together, because it's quite serious, you know, what could possibly be happening. Do you anticipate possibly that the governor, Ron DeSantis, might endorse?
0: Yes. Yeah, I believe so. And look, let's be very clear. David Jolly is already out there saying that he wants to end the stuff that Ron DeSantis did. He calls them culture wars. But Ron DeSantis was defending Floridians and defending Western civilization and American culture against the radical left. That's what he was doing. David Jolly calls them culture wars. David Jolly has said he wants to apologize to the world on behalf of Florida. Apologize for what? We're the best state in the country. We're not apologizing for anything. But that's what David Jolly wants to do. And so I think that when the primaries are over, Governor DeSantis will be there to make sure that the hard work he's done over the last 8 years isn't lost to a guy like David Jolly and the Democrat Socialists of America. We've come too far as a state. We're not going to stop now. We're going to continue to be the best state in all of America.
1: All right, Congressman. You know, I always appreciate a few minutes of your time. I know you're busy. Thanks so much. And we'll speak soon, okay? God bless.
0: All right. See you, Drew.
1: All right. We'll see you. That's Congressman Byron Donalds hanging out with us here on Florida's Voice. We appreciate a few minutes of his time here today. All right. What else do we got going on here? Let's see. All right. You know, the policies that Democrats would like for us to believe are going to be successful clearly are not. And I love how time after time we get example after example of exactly what we've been talking about. Here's one right now. I don't know if you know this, but the governor of the state of New York is Kathy Hochul, and she is one of these Democrats who, just like many others, are going to have to lean into the Democrat Socialists of America because they run the party. And as much as we don't like progressives running a state, as Kathy Hochul was and is, the thing we really don't like is when you have somebody who's trying to make you believe that they're a Democrat in the mold of a JFK, only to find out that they're nothing like that. And then in their progressive ways now realize that they have to lean into the Democrat Socialists of America in order for them to be anywhere near able to continue to be in their position, whether it's governor or whether it's even locally. So it wasn't too long ago that the governor, Kathy Hochul, was super excited about congestion pricing. So they wanted to make sure that they were keeping a lot of the congestion out of New York City, because it was going to do so many different things. We're going to upcharge everybody who has to go into New York City. We're going to kind of price you out into oblivion. That's going to make it work, which, of course, it doesn't work. It's one of these lefty policies that are crazy. So here she is, for example, at the time when she was super excited about bringing this to the state of New York. Listen.
2: 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How about 15 to 20% fewer vehicles in the Central Business District every single day?
1: Oh, wow.
2: Less noise, less honking, less gridlock.
1: Yeah.
2: How about less air pollution, lower carbon emissions, lower speeds, fewer crashes?
1: Yeah, how about that? Let's bring that part up right there, because Kathy Hochul was talking about, isn't it great that we have less vehicles? And of course, you forget about the way in which Democrats do things, like denying you the possibility of being able to go to work and making it so really super expensive. I was going to say inhibitive. That's not a word. I just made one up. It's not good that she doesn't think about the consequences like this. A new report just came out, and Kathy Hochul, the congestion pricing, improving air quality. Well, they just did a report, and it said after a year, it has not significantly improved the air quality in Manhattan like she promised. Now, You knew that, and I knew that. We all knew that that wasn't going to be the case. No way was that going to be the case. But there's a policy that was put forward as if it was gospel, and next thing you know it, it's not the case at all. Just wanted to make sure that some Democrats, some people that live that way, understand that that's not a thing. Here's another thing that Democrats don't get very well, that they continue to press, and it's one of these points that people make where they're trying to play into your better nature. We've seen this a million times when it comes to crimes and people that we heard about recently stealing soap. And remember, we played this on Friday, this clip of a New York councilwoman who was talking about theft in New York City. And
3: most of what we saw were crimes of poverty, people who were stealing things like toothpaste, people who were stealing things like, you know, soap. And that means if you're stealing those things, you need them. Right. And we are choosing to protect billion-dollar companies like CVS and Walgreens.
1: No, that's not what it's about. It's not about trying to protect billion-dollar companies. It's about not stealing. Like, what don't you get? D, am I missing something when she was talking about protecting these businesses? Like, do you forget about that part? About the not stealing part?
4: So, if you need it, steal it?
1: That's her point. And she's talking about soap and toothpaste. Now, on Friday, me and you together, us, we said, well, hold on a second. That's going to expand to other things soon. Soon it's going to be TV. I need a TV. I need an iPhone. Why can't I steal those? And you're going to have the left that's going to be like, yeah, of course, because they're crimes of poverty. See, when you word it a certain way, like shoplifting as a crime of poverty, all of a sudden it appeals to your better nature, and you're like, well, hold on a second. I don't want there to be crimes of poverty. What should we do? Well, the answer to the left is to make it so that you can steal up to a certain point. I think this was discussed today on Fox as they were playing clips from the California State Senate, who recently said,
5: the amendments make it clear that this policy only applies to low-level theft crimes, no felonies, and codifies case law. And while we have diversion programs for drugs and mental health, we do not have the same for crimes of necessity led by poverty.
1: Crimes of necessity led by poverty. Now, there are many, many, many, many, many, many, many, many people who talk about this and are like, oh, do you realize people are not stealing soap and toothpaste? They're stealing TVs, and they're stealing jewelry, and they're stealing a lot of big, expensive items. They're not stealing toothpaste and soap. But again, here we are once again in this same exact place, and it is all about, and that was in June, but they're still talking about it today. You had the assemblywoman who was saying these low-level thefts, like soap or toothpaste, crimes of poverty, we've got to allow them to happen. Now, the answer is no. No, we actually don't. What we need to allow to happen is for people, citizens, to live their lives and to be able to live their lives free of, hopefully one day, the kind of crime that would lead to bigger crimes. Like the small crimes, the stealing of toothpaste and soap, that will soon lead to the stealing of iPhone and TVs. The problem is the left looks at it completely different. And they look at it as, you know, we just have to do the right thing. We just have to think about their thoughts and their feelings. And these are things that they need. Not even asking the question as to whether or not, we've talked about it before, if there's any other place that they could get these things. And the answer is, of course, that they don't have to steal. Full stop. If you need these things, you do not have to steal them. On the other hand, the other point that people have been making about this is because that's not what's going on. That's not what they're stealing. So I just wanted to bring this up because, you know, whether it is the issue of Democrats who don't seem to understand and don't get when it comes to their policies and these big promises that at the end of the day, when you discover, for example, that having less congestion in Manhattan and charging people into oblivion to even enter New York City with a vehicle, hindering their ability to do a lot of things, including their jobs and maybe enjoying the city, and then you claim that it's going to do something like bring down and make better the air quality, and then you do a study that says it's not happening. Why aren't we looking at that and going, okay, well, maybe we should stop doing that because it's not working, and we're really hurting people in the process, but not for Democrats. And then on the same token, you've got Democrats who want to make it so that crimes of poverty are going to be just fine, but yet there's never any end to the situation. You never have a point where it's like, it will stop at this amount or it'll stop at this item. It shouldn't start, period. Full stop. But you know that it doesn't stop. It's kind of like the argument over a minimum wage. You're just trying to use something that is divisive and use it for a period of your election time when everybody knows that why you pick an arbitrary number like 15 or 25 or 30. Why not just pick $1 million? Why can't we just have everybody making $1 million a year, full stop, and that's it? I mean, if you want to do the best thing and the right thing, that's what you do. But that's not how it works. And everybody knows it. So that's what we've got going on here. A little bit of that. All right, what else do we have going on? Woo, that was loud. All right, anyway. Anytime you want to watch NFL Voice News on YouTube, Rumble, X, Facebook, and Instagram. And anytime you want to check out the program After Hours, Florida's Voice with Drew Steele, the podcast, Apple Podcasts, Spotify, wherever you get it, goes up right after the show. Coming up, we scheduled to hang out with us is Scott Pressler. Although, here's the problem. Hey, D, I didn't even talk to you about this. So we are live at the official Patriot Gear store in Cape Coral. And there are moments where you are planning things and you're like, Scott Pressler is going to come to the microphone and he's going to hang out and talk to us, right? The problem is every minute that it looks like this might be the minute, this place is it's packed and it hasn't stopped. And so he can't get away from all the people that keep coming in. It's just they keep rolling and rolling and rolling in the building. So I'm hopeful that after the top five audio clips that we'll have him here with us for a few minutes. Maybe we'll even have to drop the top five audio clips today to get him here, just to make sure that we are able to speak with him and then get back out there, because there's a big long line of people here to see Scott Pressler in Cape Coral today, where we are signing books and talking politics. So we'll see what comes up next. All right, my name is Drew Steele. It's Florida's Voice.
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13: News. I'm Sue Guzman. A 60-day ceasefire agreement with Iran expired today. With no deal in sight, President Trump now threatening to bomb Oman, claiming it may be standing in the way of an agreement.
14: President Trump is still sounding bullish, telling Fox News, quote, "They should put up the white flag of surrender." President Trump clearly feels that the U.S. naval blockade is having a cumulative effect on Iran's economy.
13: Fox's Jonathan Hunt, scheduling change, delaying the beginning of a Luigi Mangione state trial for the murder of a healthcare CEO.
15: Mangione's state case in New York will not get underway September 8th as previously scheduled. It comes after last week's federal proceeding where Mangione pleaded guilty to stalking charges.
13: Fox's Grinnell Scott. 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
21: You're going to have another dose of some heavy rain and wind.
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25: A 7 on the WOKV weather meter. Overnight, partly cloudy, mild and muggy. Temperatures down to the lower to mid-70s. Inland, mid to upper 70s, closer to the coast. Partly sunny. It will be downright hot on Tuesday. Highs reaching the mid to upper 90s. Feels like temperatures 108 to 112, so it will be hot. You got to take those heat precautions. Scattered rain and thunderstorms, though, do develop on our Tuesday and Wednesday afternoon. From the Action News Jax First Alert Weather Center, I'm meteorologist Garrett Biedenball for 104.5 WOKV.
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27: NFL Voice News on YouTube, Rumble X, Facebook, and Instagram. And look, I'm just going to push the top five audio clips of the day forward a little bit, because Scott Pressler is now sitting next to me here, and he's so busy with people waiting to get the book signed and meet him and say hi and everything else. So we're just going to go live. Scott Pressler hanging out with us here on Florida's Voice. There he is. How are you, my friend? Busy, busy, busy.
28: You know, thank you to Conservative Ant for opening up Patriot Gear.
27: Yep.
28: It's so nice to have a good, loyal friend here in Cape Coral, and it's a good excuse to come back over and over. But I tell you, I was not expecting this crowd. So we even had one woman come in from Broward County.
27: Wow.
28: So West is meeting East today, yeah. And people are fired up about the all-important Florida primary tomorrow. Yeah. Tomorrow's a big day, ladies and gentlemen.
27: It's huge. By the way, I want to start with this. The thing that I love seeing, and I'll show you right here what it is on the screen, is look at the turnout that happened for 2026 here in the state. It turns out that what ended up happening is the pre-election numbers went from Democrat at 134,000 in 2022, flipped it to Republican, 68,000 right now, pre-election day electorate flipping.
0: That's something that obviously we're proud of. We feel like we've had a lot of momentum here.
28: Yes, and I
0: would just love to hear this happening in other states across the country, you know.
28: Well, and let's flesh that out. I think this shows voter registration makes a difference.
0: Yep.
28: In 2022, Democrats had the majority in terms of voter registration by party affiliation. Now, because of your work, Florida is a red state by, I think, over a million plus.
0: Yeah.
28: So correlation doesn't necessarily mean causation, but I think the correlation we can draw is, hey, when you finally focus on voter registration, the result is now Republicans are leading in this state. And it's because of conservative leadership under Governor DeSantis. And hopefully we can continue that by defeating the Democrat opponent this November.
0: Yeah, David Jolly, who is trying to convince everybody he's a moderate.
28: And in Pennsylvania, we are replicating voter registration. We are taking a state that was 1.2 million more registered Democrats when Obama was first elected to we are 29,000 active voters from flipping Pennsylvania from blue to red.
0: That's
28: Arizona
0: crazy.
28: Is in a stronger position than it was 4 years ago. Nevada is close to flipping. So every state, by metrics, by data, by voter registration, is better now in 2026 than even 4 years ago.
0: That's incredible. It's just great to hear.
28: Except maybe Minnesota, but that's a different
0: story. Well, yeah, I guess we can talk about Minnesota or not. We've got a lot of work to do across the country in certain places for sure. But when it comes to some of the other issues and some of the things, we talked about it off the air. I would love for you to talk about what's going on in Alaska, because I read about it yesterday in the New York Post of all places. And the fact that this is coming up and there's an opportunity to change what's going on there is so important. Describe to everybody what's happening in Alaska right now with this ranked choice voting and the talk of whether or not we can get rid of it there.
28: So tomorrow is not only the August 18th primary for Florida, but it's also for Alaska. So CC, Juneau, Fairbanks, Anchorage, if you're listening, please vote tomorrow. Part of the reason why we have Lisa Murkowski as a senator is because of ranked choice voting. Because the Democrats know they can vote for their candidate as their primary choice, but they can vote for a secondary or tertiary choice as Lisa, knowing that she's not going to support conservative legislation, i.e. the Save America Act.
0: Right.
28: And Lisa is not supporting photo voter ID and proof of citizenship. And so Murkowski's up for election in 2028. You want to defeat her, or you want to put peaceful pressure on her to give us country-saving legislation? Defeat ranked choice voting this November by voting yes to Alaska Ballot Measure 2. And here's the vernacular that we're using. Vote yes to end the mess. Vote yes to end the mess of ranked choice voting. And Alaska will literally help us create an upgrade in the United States Senate in 2028, which of course will help JD or whoever our presidential candidate is that year.
0: Right. Yeah. So important. And I guess for an example of what could happen, you can kind of look at what happened in the mayoral race in L.A., right? That situation was almost like a ranked choice situation where they had. So when people are thinking, well, how does that work? You could see how if you're devious and you really want to make it hard for Republicans, you can see how that is so tough. And that's why just the fact that they're talking about it and suggesting this and putting it on the ballot is huge. And now across the country, you know, everybody that probably talks to you even here in Cape Coral is talking about the Save America Act. How disappointing it was that senators decided that they were going to take their little vacation and not. And meanwhile, there are really incredible senators. Mike Lee comes to mind, yes, as well as others who were like, look, we're ready to stay. We want to get this done. So now with the situation, they come back, what, the 15th, I think it is, of September? They're back from...
28: September 14th or 17th, one of the two.
0: Right. So what's the chance that even when they come back, even in this short window that they're going to have before the general, I mean, what are we looking at?
28: So our pathway right now in my humble opinion, is budget reconciliation 3.0. Budget reconciliation packages need 50 votes plus one. So we need, probably not going to get McConnell, so 53 minus one. Murkowski, 53 minus two. Who's
0: Collins?
28: The senator from, no, North Carolina, Tillis. Minus three.
0: Right.
28: So that means that we need Cornyn. We need Collins. 48 plus two is 50. And then J.D. Vance can be our 51st vote. Or Senator Fetterman of Pennsylvania could pull an extreme out of left field Hail Mary and be our 50th vote as well. And so I hope he does so, because he's going to have a tough re-election in 2028 if he doesn't and he stays as a Democrat.
0: Is that what you're saying?
28: I'm hopeful. Yeah. I don't know if he'll do it, but our pitch is vote for the Save America Act and we'll support you.
0: Right.
28: Don't vote for it and you're going to lose
0: your
28: Senate seat.
0: But in Pennsylvania, does it look like it could be something that he could see a tough battle in Pennsylvania?
28: If he doesn't vote for the Save America Act, he will not be reelected.
0: Really?
28: So Fetterman has a choice. Either vote for it, switch to independent or switch to Republican and stay in office, or he's going to get primaried by his party and he will no longer be a senator.
0: Wow.
28: So I hope he makes the right decision.
0: Yeah.
28: And I hope that our senators make the right decision and give us election integrity, because we would have 60 seats right now in the Senate had we actually had election integrity. And yet the DHS is reporting 250,000 non-citizens in just Cali, Nevada, New Jersey, Pennsylvania. Again, 250,000 non-citizens in only four states, and that means that 250,000 minorities are disenfranchised, 250,000 union workers are disenfranchised, 250,000 teachers, white working class, moms, dads. And so every day that our Senate doesn't act, it takes away the ability of people like me to inspire Republicans to get out the vote.
0: Right.
28: And we're not on vacation.
0: Right.
28: We are here still working every single day, and I hope our Senate will come back and do the right thing and do budget reconciliation 3.0 plus election integrity.
0: And if they want a little incentive, Republicans who are listening, and those that are in power, we want to be unified. You have something that's unifying in the Save America Act, not just for Republicans, but for Democrats. And the fact that people will look at us as if we're the ones that are stopping something that even Democrats want is a bad look. And we shouldn't have that. It shouldn't be the case. And so we have to do everything we can to convince them.
28: Well, this is, look, it's populism. If the people want it,
0: right,
28: give the people what they want,
0: yep,
28: and you'll get reelected.
0: Yeah.
28: Don't give the people what they want and you get defeated, i.e. Texas, Cornyn lost, Louisiana, Cassidy lost. And look, I'm going to say it, South Carolina's coming up. Ralph Norman could very well win the Senate seat a week from today. The election is literally coming up in South Carolina for the Senate seat. So I hope the senators are actually listening to the people, because Lankford will be up in 2028. Thune is up in 2028. Tim Scott is up. Barrasso out of Wyoming.
0: Wow.
28: And so we have a lot of opportunities. If they don't give us a Save America Act, I promise you, we will lead the charge to defeat them. And I don't want to elect Democrats. I want to elect Republicans.
0: Right.
28: But I want Republicans like Mike Lee. I want Republicans like Rick Scott. I want Republicans like Dave McCormick out of Pennsylvania. Those are what we want to see. Especially if you're in a red state, we expect more from you. Tennessee, Idaho, Oklahoma. There's no reason why they should have squishy Republicans in red states.
0: Got that right. All right, Scott Pressler, they are demanding that you go back over there now because you got the line.
28: No, really, they're getting riled up.
0: The line gets longer. That's the problem. It goes outside, and then you got people that are, it's very hot
28: but
0: outside.
28: But here at Patriot Gear, we shake every hand.
0: Yeah.
28: We take every photo. We make time for every single person, and I'm not leaving here until I've met every single person.
0: Excellent. All right, and great to see you here. By the way, if people want to get the book.
28: Yes, oh, thank you. So for those that were not able to come here, the book is available, shockingly, by Jeff Bezos. It's on Amazon. I know, right? I'm shocked, like, honestly. So if you type in Amazon, The Persistence, you'll find me on there. And the price online is the same price that we use here. I want consistency and to show people that I'm in it for the movement.
0: There you go. Excellent. All right, Scott.
28: Thank you.
0: To see you. And go, because they're getting restless.
28: They are.
0: All right, Scott Pressler hanging out with us here.
27: here at Florida's Voice, here at the Patriot, official Patriot Gear store in Southwest Florida. Cape Coral is where we are today. All right, let's see. Do I have enough time? I could probably try to get through this. All right, let's see if we can do it. All right, D, I'm going to try to make the attempt to do this right now, see if we can skip through it and have enough time to do the top five audio clips of the day. A little late, but because of Scott Pressler and the demand. Okay, it's my my top five.
1: This is Drew's top five. Number five.
2: So what happened today, grass reform, is widely regarded by the left and right as the most important food regulatory effort of the past 30 years. This is what everyone has been clamoring for. We got it done today. The real issue here is that the FDA commissioner, as we sit here today, does not know what's in our food. Most Americans, most moms would assume that the ingredients in our food have been subjected to safety studies. That is not true.
27: That bothers me. So safety studies, not true. They are not sure what's in our foods. And that is Kaylee Means, who is a senior advisor for Health and Human Services, who's like, listen, I don't know if you know this, but we got to do a better job informing and letting everybody know what's in our food. And so the FDA stepping up, that is a huge deal. So that was good to hear.
1: Number four.
3: California, the great state of California, with all those electoral votes. And you can see here the national vote margin. Dems need to win the House control. Well, under the current lines, right, the lines that are happening right now, they only would have to have won the national House popular vote by less than a point. By less than a point. So basically any win would have gotten them the House. But now with redistricting, look at this. The Democrats, in order to win back the House of Representatives, they have to win by anywhere from 3 all the way up to 4 percentage points.
27: Oh, I like that. So that's a Holy Toledo guy. That's a
3: Holy Toledo.
27: That's Dee's favorite guy right there, who is saying 3 to 4 percentage points. If you want control of the House, Democrats, that's what you're going to have to do right now. And it sounds like they're sweating it just a little bit.
1: Number 3.
4: What Medicare for All does is it does away with the private insurance market, right? It now has one single payer. That's why we call it single payer, right? One insurance, and that is the government of the United States. What Medicare for All does...
27: Yeah, so that's what Medicare for All does. And so that is El Sayed, who is the Democrat Senate candidate in Michigan, who is telling people, interestingly enough, on a podcast that, I don't know if you know what Medicare for All means, but it means that it's going to end your current plan. Which, by the way, people have pointed out, when they find that out, and it only goes to the government, and that's your only place to get it, the support for it drops to under 30%. So keep letting people know exactly what you're planning on doing with Medicare for All, because I would like to see that go away. Oh, no! We ran out of time? Dee, this is the first time we've run out of time for the top five audio clips, so that means I'm going to have to do it on the other side of the break, I guess. That's what we'll do. What are the final two today? You'll find out in a minute. Wow, we've never done this before. I guess it's first for everything. All right, we'll be back with it.
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27: All right, putting a bow on the show here at the official Patriot Gear store in Cape Coral. Southwest Florida is where we are today. Scott Pressler here, signing books, meeting people. So we thought we'd come hang out with him. All right, so I didn't get a chance to finish the top five audio clips of the day, and it's never happened before that we've had to run it through the break, so I might as well finish it up right now. So make believe that the other ones played, and then I said something funny, and then next thing you know, here's number two.
14: Number two.
15: Think is stopping current Governor DeSantis, who's very popular in Florida, from giving you his endorsement?
16: Honestly, I think the governor's been focused on leading Florida, and that's what his focus has been on. Obviously, he stayed out of this primary, and that's okay. But we anticipate having his support for the stretch run this November, because at the end of the day, we don't want to be what happened to Virginia. In Virginia, they elected Abigail Spanberger, and the second she got elected, even though she campaigned like this big moderate, second she got elected, she undid everything that Glenn Youngkin did in the Commonwealth of Virginia.
27: There you go. So that was Congressman Byron Donalds, who was talking about the race here for governor in the state of Florida, and the question that a lot of people had that I had for him just a little while ago. What about the endorsement of the governor, possibly, if he is the candidate, if after the primary tomorrow? What about that? Is it possible that the governor might step up and not just support the governor's choice here of the people of the state, Byron Donalds, but maybe help in other ways as well? And so Byron Donalds anticipates that there would be support
0: So we'll have to see. But it is so important. I mean, more than anything, making sure that we all come together, no matter what you think now during the primary, to come together after the fact and support the candidate, because the alternative, no.
14: Number one.
11: Mr. President,
17: quiet. You're very disrespectful in front of this young man. Okay? Don't you find her disrespectful? He understands. Quiet. Who are you with?
11: I'm with CNN.
17: Fake news. You're fake news. You're a loud, boisterous person. You're fake news. Be quiet. Be quiet. Be quiet. You're a fake reporter, and you report fake news. Go ahead.
0: I guess, does she understand what it means to be quiet? I guess apparently not. So that is a CNN reporter who seemed to continue to interrupt the President of the United States while he was in the Oval Office today. And for whatever reason, even though the President was like, please, disrespectful, don't interrupt, and then continues to interrupt. And then you wonder why everybody gets upset with CNN and fake news. And
14: Drew's top five.
0: Yeah, maybe now we know why. It's that kind of thing. It's just really not a good thing. So the President, who's got to deal with that, we here in the state have to deal with a lot of nonsense that's been going on for the past few months. Look, tomorrow's a big day. Obviously, we'll be talking a lot on this program about what is to come after the primary is finished. Finally, we'll be able to just and then get on to the general. How it's going to go here in the state across the board. There are a lot of very, very interesting races to keep an eye on in places like Tampa and that area, and Duval County, and certainly in Southwest Florida here where we are, and so many others that we're trying to see how it's going to shake out. So many close races. It's hard to imagine what it's going to end up like, but we will see. And then tomorrow we'll have that conversation. And don't forget tomorrow, scheduled to be this way, as opposed to scheduled to join us, scheduled to be this way after the show tomorrow. We do the show, Florida's Voice Live, 3 to 6 p.m. We'll be back in studio, and then we'll take an hour break, and then we'll be back streaming at 7 until who knows when, maybe 9 o'clock, when we get all the results out of the state. So we'll have all the numbers and everything for you tomorrow night. But in the meantime, have a great day, and we will see you tomorrow. It's Florida's Voice.
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22: Expires. I'm Sue Guzman, Fox News. 60-day interim ceasefire deal between the U.S. and Iran expiring, with both sides standing firm in their positions and no new agreement in sight. Meanwhile, President Trump says Iran wants a deal with the U.S., but he says it remains unwilling to accept what he described as necessary terms, as we hear from Fox's Jonathan Hunt.
23: President Trump is still sounding bullish, telling Fox News, quote, they should put up the white flag of surrender. I have no time schedule. I'm not in a hurry. President Trump clearly feels that the U.S. naval blockade is having a cumulative effect on Iran's economy and might ultimately bring Iranian officials to the table. From Iran's words, that does not seem likely anytime soon.
22: A spokesperson for the Islamic Revolutionary Guard Corps says the U.S. needs to accept their failure to prevent further losses. White House Middle East negotiator Jared Kushner wrapped up a meeting with both Israeli leader Benjamin Netanyahu and Hamas leadership as the administration is pushing for a permanent ceasefire deal in Gaza.
1: They said all the right things, and so we're going to give them a chance to perform, but it's going to have to be based on actions and steps, and I hope it will be true.
22: Officials signaling moderate optimism after the talks, but offered no concrete commitment by Israel. President Trump has ordered the Pentagon to cut back on military exercises with South Korea. The president also said the drill sent an inappropriate and hostile signal to North Korea. The president blames the South for refusing to help protect U.S. ships in the Strait of Hormuz from Iranian attacks.
17: You know, when you ask somebody, would you like to give us a hand, and they say, no thanks, and then we're guarding them from a country and paying ourselves billions of dollars, costing us billions and billions of dollars to protect not only them, but other countries.
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0: A 7 of the WOKV weather meter. Overnight, partly cloudy, mild and muggy. Temperatures down to the lower to mid-70s. Inland, mid to upper 70s, closer to the coast. Partly sunny. It will be downright hot on Tuesday. Highs reaching the mid to upper 90s. Feels like temperatures 108 to 112, so it will be hot. You got to take those heat precautions. Scattered rain and thunderstorms, though, do develop on our Tuesday and Wednesday afternoon. From the Action East Jax First Alert Weather Center, I'm meteorologist Garrett Beedenball for 104.5 WOKV.
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8: Back in action for the third and final hour of Fox Across America with Jimmy Failla. An audio safe space for cool people. What does that mean, Jimmy? It's kind of vague. It means we don't care what you vote for. We don't care what you identify as. We certainly don't care what you're attracted to. We're not here to recruit. We're not here to preach to the choir. I shouldn't be in charge of anything. I am a grown man who plays video games. Do not take me seriously.
9: My hobbies are fast cars and fast women.
8: That being

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0: There it is, Fox Across America with Jimmy Failla. It is, of course, a Mikey Monday. Our producer, Mikey, has just made it out of the weekend without posting bail a single time, which I lost money on. But joining us now to discuss something he bet money on, Mikey, is it true that you bet the WNBA this weekend?
1: Yes.
0: What did you bet? The over-under on erections in the women's locker room? What were you betting? What are you betting in the WNBA?
1: Over-under on Angel Reese references by the ESPN broadcast.
0: Did she really miss like two layups with a chance to tie the game at the end?
1: She did. I was watching because my bet hinged on it.
0: Oh my God, Mikey. Josh, this is intervention territory. You're not supposed to bet the WNBA.
2: I mean, there's certainly stages where you get, if you're betting the Pro Bowl and now WNBA, and it's we're there. We're there. It is time to step in here.
1: Would you put preseason football above that, though? I don't know. I
0: mean, preseason football is more prestigious to bet on than the WNBA. It's been around it. It's a thing. I mean, the WNBA is the W. That's what I'm saying. It's like a classless form of betting. You know what I mean? Like, it's one thing to go to a strip club, but if you're, like, tipping girls at your niece's dance recital, do you see how contextually you've taken it to someplace dark?
1: What about over-tipping the Hooters waitresses?
0: Do you still do that?
1: No, I did back in the day, like in high school. I'd give them, like, 50 bucks. A tip.
0: Josh, do you know Mikey and I once went to a Twin Peaks, and I did not know that is a Hooters competitive. Like, legitimately didn't know.
2: Oh, I remember he was lining that up on the trip. Yeah. he was making sure to have, you know, all right, here's one.
0: So
2: we're definitely going there.
0: Yeah, so he took me to Twin Peaks, fine food. We had a nice time, I believe, Mikey. It was like CPAC, right?
1: That's right, yeah, CPAC.
0: So we went to this place called Twin Peaks, and it's just a bunch of, you know, chicks and, you know, Daisy Dukes and bikini tops and so forth, whatever. And they just bring you food, and they're kind of indifferent, but when it's over and it's time to get tipped, now they're on a date with you. They sit down. Are you on Instagram? Where can I find you? Next thing you know, Mikey's going to the ATM. Big money. So when you're tipping $50 as a teenager at Hooters, how many of those dollars have your phone number on them somewhere?
1: It was just one bill. Come on.
0: Oh, you threw him a flat 50.
1: With the number on the bag.
0: Yeah, you did, Mikey. That's how you get it done. Well, listen, I can respect you over tipping Hooters waitresses more than I can respect you betting the WNBA. Nobody should be betting the WNBA. What are
1: they
0: the lines
1: gained
0: like?
1: $50 though for the weekend. So,
0: wait, that's how you won betting the WNBA?
1: And to win 55 for the whole weekend. Yeah, it was a few MLB in between. But
0: do they? Let me ask you this: do they prop bet the WNBA, like points for this person?
1: Yes.
0: And that really?
1: Caitlin Clark. You
0: so you
1: the
0: can
1: over.
0: Bet it the way you bet regular NBA sports.
1: Yeah.
0: Wow. I mean, I could see it, I guess, Mikey. It seems like you're searching for new frontiers to gamble, which is usually the telltale sign of a problem. That's all I mean. Okay, are you betting the Scripps Spelling Bee next? Like, where does this journey take you?
1: Australian horse racing.
0: Well, that would be progress. I think that's more upstanding than what we're watching in the WNBA. But give me this really quick before we wrap up our Mikey Monday. Is this WNBA thing going to solve itself anytime soon or no?
1: I don't think so, because aren't they like banning references to Sophie Cunningham on some Reddits and
0: wow, that's a good prop bet. Do you realize we're living in an America where we're now going to be watching something called What Is a Shark Week? We're not even going to have Shark Week. Thanks, WNBA. Tudor Dixon's a woman, not the kind Mikey bets on. She joins us next.
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7: Fox News, I'm Ted Lindner. There's a possible new development in the death of actress Hayden Panettiere. A 911 dispatch recording referenced an apparent overdose and cardiac arrest Sunday. However, an overdose has not been confirmed as her cause of death. An autopsy found no signs of trauma, and the coroner says the official cause and manner of death remain pending further testing. Authorities say there are no signs of foul play. She was just 36 years old. And a 60-day U.S. ceasefire with Iran expired Monday. but the agreement collapsed several weeks ago as violence continues on both sides regardless of the deal. A permanent peace solution continues to evade negotiators.
8: President Trump is still sounding bullish, telling Fox News, quote, they should put up the white flag of surrender. President Trump clearly feels that the U.S. naval blockade is having a cumulative effect on Iran's economy.
7: Fox's Jonathan Hunt. 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
22: A 7 of the WOKV weather meter. Overnight, partly cloudy, mild and muggy. Temperatures down to the lower to mid-70s. Inland, mid to upper 70s, closer to the coast. Partly sunny, it will be downright hot on Tuesday. Highs reaching the mid to upper 90s. Feels like temperatures 108 to 112, so it will be hot. You got to take those heat precautions. Scattered rain and thunderstorms, though, do develop on our Tuesday and Wednesday afternoon. From the Action East Jacks First Alert Weather Center, I'm meteorologist Garrett Biedenball for 104.5 WOKV.

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13: Bottom of the ninth on Fox Across America with Jimmy Fallon. I am celebrating with Jenny Fallon 20 years of marital bliss tomorrow. She's not on the show, though. Actually, I think we're going out to dinner or something, and I don't have TV and blah, blah, blah, blah, blah. If you heard me talking about this on my TV show over the weekend, Fox News Saturday night, hey, girl, we had Jenny on the show, and we were talking at great length about, we were playing a game called Will It Work? A couple got married at McDonald's. They both worked at McDonald's. They had their wedding, their reception at McDonald's. I wholeheartedly endorse this practice, okay? Low-fi weddings. Have a cheap wedding, Okay, canned beer is fine. Get a keg if you can. You don't need an expensive wedding. And something we said on Saturday night, there is a direct correlation between really expensive weddings and divorce.
14: Bingo, man, bingo.
13: It's every time. If you go to a wedding and it's like a Pink Floyd concert, there's a fog machine and lasers and lights and somebody's coming out of the floor, those people usually don't end up together. Okay, heaven forbid, like the guy wrote their vows. Have you ever, yeah, he wrote, my husband wrote our vows. Your husband wished he was marrying a man. Unfortunately, there was none, or something in his upbringing forgot, you know, forbade him for doing so. If your husband's writing your vows, lady, genuinely not a good sign. You know, we had David Lucas on last week. We were playing a game with a black comic called The Price is White.
15: What the hell did you just say?
13: There's a funny bit. We had this kid, David Marcus, who's always on Kill Tony, who's very funny. And he was guessing the price of items only white people buy. One of the items was a Subaru Outback. And he was like, no, I date a white girl. She drives a Subaru Outback. And he said, and she is not a lesbian.
16: You can't handle the truth.
13: David, if you're listening. But when it comes to the whole wedding thing, and this is very important, we said on Fox News Saturday night, will it work, that the couple that got married at McDonald's will stay together. Odds are they probably will, because they have a very similar palate in that, you know, they have the same values. This wasn't one of those deals where one of them wanted a $2 million wedding. One of them wanted to get married at McDonald's. They were forced to compromise, and now it'll be held against them for the rest of their lives. Because you said you wanted to get married at McDonald's, you cheap bit. None of that. And I'm just telling you, that's probably been the key to our success. Jenny and myself, is that we have very similar factory settings. We were both raised by white trash families who valued family and sports and going to church above all else. So I don't actually know the key to our longevity. I'll try to share it with you by tomorrow. But the one thing as we close the show and round third and head for home is that we definitely believed in making like a cool story. Like, hey, we're going to get married. It's a cool story if we like stay together and do cool stuff. It's not a cool story if we're just given to like the fads of the moment and the next thing you know, one of us is out of here. But the point being is this show is over. I don't know why I started giving you life lessons. I think it was because Tudor Dixon just came on and said that I'm like a therapist and that I give good relationship advice. And then I just started giving some.
17: Shut up. Will you shut up?
13: I will shut up. The show's over. Pay up and get out. I'm not even going to bill you for this garbage therapy. Good night.
18: Thank you, everybody.
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3: The deadline is come and gone. I'm Ted Lindner, Fox News. The memorandum of understanding meant to buy time for negotiations with Iran ending after 60 days on Monday. Fox's Jessica Rosenthal with more.
4: President Trump said of the now expired memorandum of understanding with Iran.
5: Well, they want to make a deal, but they're not going to make the kind of a deal that I feel is necessary.
4: He said the Strait of Hormuz is open. The U.S. blockade against Iran is working, and they are taking millions of barrels of oil out each week, despite Iranian officials' rhetoric.
5: We have total control over the Strait. Now, they can be a nuisance. They can put a mine in the water, and people don't like having mines hit their billion-dollar ships, you know, et cetera. But the blockade has been very effective.
4: A senior Iranian official told Reuters they will shift into a full-blown offensive mode now in the Strait. Jessica Rosenthal, Fox News.
3: Actress Hayden Panettiere is dead at the age of 36. Fox's Christina Coleman with the latest details for us tonight.
18: Law enforcement sources tell TMZ that a friend of the 36-year-old actress found her unresponsive in an apartment in Greenville, South Carolina, and called 911. Panettiere was pronounced dead at the apartment. TMZ reports that Narcan was found at the scene. Officials have not confirmed her cause of death yet. She's known for her star roles in Nashville, Heroes, Remember the Titans, and much more. She also detailed the challenges she faced in a memoir, including addiction, domestic abuse, and being exploited as a child from all the stardom. She says during her battle with substance abuse, she gave custody of her daughter to her former fiance, Ukrainian boxer Vladimir Klitschko.
3: And fewer kindergartners are getting vaccinations, exemptions reaching a record high. Federal data showing this year marks the fourth consecutive year of rising exemption rates, mostly due to non-medical reasons. America's listening to Fox News.
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29: There's nearly 678,290,000 kids under five around the world. But what's so important about being five? A lot, it turns out. Children who live to age five are twice as likely to reach adulthood. That's why vaccines matter so much. For 40 years, Rotary and partners have delivered vaccines globally. Like here, and even here. Impressive, right? But 12.5 million children are still totally unvaccinated. Rotary knows we can find them. Because when Rotary and Indian vaccinators looked for families at bus and train stations, used motorbikes, and trekked house to house, they lowered polio cases by 94%. See? It can be done. And the results are worth it. Let's ensure that all children grow up safe from preventable diseases.
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11: A 7 of the WOKV weather meter. Overnight, partly cloudy, mild and muggy. Temperatures down to the lower to mid-70s. Inland, mid to upper 70s, closer to the coast. Partly sunny. It will be downright hot on Tuesday. Highs reaching the mid to upper 90s. Feels like temperatures 108 to 112, so it will be hot. You got to take those heat precautions. Scattered rain and thunderstorms, though, do develop on our Tuesday and Wednesday afternoon. From the Action Shacks First Alert Weather Center, I'm meteorologist Garrett Biedenball for 104.5 WOKV.
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3: Fox News, I'm Sue Guzman. 29 states are now suing Meta, accusing the social media giant of getting children hooked on its platforms like Facebook and Instagram.
4: The states accuse Meta of using addictive features like infinite scrolling, personalized recommendations, and constant notifications to keep young users coming back, even as the company knew about the potential for serious harm, including anxiety, depression, and sleep problems. Meta strongly denies that, saying, quote, "We stand by our record of creating strong protections for teens and look forward to making our case in court."
3: Fox's Claudia Cowan. Cleanup underway in Hawaii when a tropical storm slammed into the island.
5: The worst damage is on the Big Island, where more than 3 feet of rain turned streams into raging rivers, washing out roads and bridges and cutting off some communities there.
3: That's Fox's Katie Byrne reporting. 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
6: There was a time in Jacksonville a couple of years ago where there were several drownings in retention ponds. But Florida law, you're not required to have a fence around a retention pond. The only way you can be held responsible if someone drowns in a retention pond is if the retention pond constitutes a trap or a dangerous condition. Florida law does have the water management district that controls retention ponds requires a certain slope on these retention ponds, okay, before somebody can be held responsible.
7: Like a residential pool.
8: Yeah.
7: Where you have to have a fence around it, you know?
8: Yeah.
7: If you have to have it around a pool, why not around a retention pond?
6: You got these huge retention ponds in apartment complexes.
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11: A 7 of the WOKV weather meter. Overnight, partly cloudy, mild and muggy. Temperatures down to the lower to mid-70s. Inland, mid to upper 70s, closer to the coast. Partly sunny. It will be downright hot on Tuesday. Highs reaching the mid to upper 90s. Feels like temperatures 108 to 112, so it will be hot. You got to take those heat precautions. Scattered rain and thunderstorms, though, do develop on our Tuesday and Wednesday afternoon. From the Action Shacks First Alert Weather Center, I'm meteorologist Garrett Biedenball for 104.5 WOKV.
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5: Diplomatic stalemate. I'm Sue Guzman, Fox News. 60-day interim ceasefire deal between the U.S. and Iran expiring, with both sides standing firm in their positions and no new agreement in sight. Meanwhile, President Trump says Iran wants a deal with the U.S., but remains unwilling to accept what he described as necessary terms, as we hear from Fox's Jonathan Hunt.
6: President Trump is still sounding bullish, telling Fox News, quote, they should put up the white flag of surrender. I have no time schedule. I'm not in a hurry. President Trump clearly feels that the U.S. naval blockade is having a cumulative effect on Iran's economy and might ultimately bring Iranian officials to the table. From Iran's words, that does not seem likely anytime soon.
5: The Islamic Revolutionary Guard Corps says the U.S. needs to accept their failure to prevent further losses. White House Middle East negotiator Jared Kushner wrapping up a meeting with both Israeli leader Benjamin Netanyahu and Hamas leadership as the administration pushes for a permanent ceasefire deal in Gaza.
7: They said all the right things, and so we're going to give them a chance to perform, but it's going to have to be based on actions and steps. And I hope it will be true.
5: Officials indicating moderate optimism after the talks, despite no agreement being reached. President Trump has ordered the Pentagon to cut back on military exercises with South Korea. The president also says the military drills send an inappropriate and hostile signal to North Korea. He blames South Korea for refusing to help U.S. protect ships in the Strait of Hormuz from Iranian attacks.
8: You know, when you ask somebody, would you like to give us a hand? And they say, no, thanks. And then we're guarding them from a country and paying ourselves billions of dollars. It's costing us billions and billions of dollars to protect not only them, but other countries.
5: America's listening to Fox News.
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19: A 7 of the WOKV weather meter. Overnight, partly cloudy, mild and muggy. Temperatures down to the lower to mid-70s. Inland, mid to upper 70s, closer to the coast. Partly sunny. It will be downright hot on Tuesday. Highs reaching the mid to upper 90s. Feels like temperatures 108 to 112, so it will be hot. You got to take those heat precautions. Scattered rain and thunderstorms, though, do develop on our Tuesday and Wednesday afternoon. From the Action East Jax First Alert Weather Center, I'm meteorologist Garrett Biedenball for 104.5 WOKV.
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2: Fox News, I'm Ted Linder. Cleanup continues in Hawaii after a tropical storm slammed into the islands this weekend.
3: The worst damage is on the Big Island, where more than 3 feet of rain turned streams into raging rivers, washing out roads and bridges and cutting off some communities there.
2: Fox's Katie Byrne. A 60-day U.S. ceasefire with Iran expired Monday, but the agreement collapsed several weeks ago as violence continues on both sides. Regardless of the deal, a permanent peace solution continues to evade negotiators.
4: President Trump is still sounding bullish, telling Fox News, quote, they should put up the white flag of surrender. President Trump clearly feels that the U.S. naval blockade is having a cumulative effect on Iran's economy.
2: Fox's Jonathan Hunt. In a possible development in the death of actress Hayden Panettiere, a 911 dispatch recording referenced an apparent overdose. However, an overdose has not been confirmed. 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
12: A 7 on the WOKV weather meter. Overnight, partly cloudy, mild and muggy. Temperatures down to the lower to mid-70s. Inland, mid to upper 70s, closer to the coast. Partly sunny. It will be downright hot on Tuesday. Highs reaching the mid to upper 90s. Feels like temperatures 108 to 112, so it will be hot. You got to take those heat precautions. Scattered rain and thunderstorms, though, do develop on our Tuesday and Wednesday afternoon. From the Action East Jacks First Alert Weather Center, I'm meteorologist Garrett Biedenball for 104.5 WOKV.
13: 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And Action News Jack's chief meteorologist, Mike Burrish, has the five-day forecast on Jacksonville's morning news.

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7: The MOU comes to an end. I'm Ted Lindner, Fox News. The Memorandum of Understanding meant to buy time for negotiation with Iran ending after 60 days on Monday. Fox's Jessica Rosenthal with the details.
8: President Trump said of the now expired Memorandum of Understanding with Iran.
9: Well, they want to make a deal, but they're not going to make the kind of a deal that I feel is necessary.
8: He said the Strait of Hormuz is open. The U.S. blockade against Iran is working, and they are taking millions of barrels of oil out each week, despite Iranian officials' rhetoric.
9: We have total control over the Strait. Now, they can be a nuisance. They can put a mine in the water, and people don't like having mines hit their million-dollar ships, you know, etc. But the blockade has been very effective.
8: A senior Iranian official told Reuters they will shift into a full-blown offensive mode now in the Strait. Jessica Rosenthal, Fox News.
7: Actress Hayden Panettiere is dead at the age of 36. Fox's Christina Coleman with the latest details.
10: Law enforcement sources tell TMZ that a friend of the 36-year-old actress found her unresponsive in an apartment in Greenville, South Carolina, and called 911. Panettiere was pronounced dead at the apartment. TMZ reports that Narcan was found at the scene. Officials have not confirmed her cause of death yet. She's known for her star roles in Nashville, Heroes, Remember the Titans, and much more. She also detailed the challenges she faced in a memoir, including addiction, domestic abuse, and being exploited as a child from all the stardom. She says during her battle with substance abuse, she gave custody of her daughter to her former fiance, Ukrainian boxer Vladimir Klitschko.
7: Panettiere is the fifth youngest Grammy nominee as well. Fewer kindergartners are getting vaccinations, exemptions reaching a record high. Federal data showing this year marks the fourth consecutive year of rising exemption rates, mostly due to non-medical reasons. 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
15: Hey, wouldn't it be great if life came with a remote control? 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
20: A 7 on the WOKV weather meter. Overnight, partly cloudy, mild and muggy. Temperatures down to the lower to mid-70s. Inland, mid to upper 70s, closer to the coast. Partly sunny. It will be downright hot on Tuesday. Highs reaching the mid to upper 90s. Feels like temperatures 108 to 112, so it will be hot. You got to take those heat precautions. Scattered rain and thunderstorms, though, do develop on our Tuesday and Wednesday afternoon. From the Action News Jax First Alert Weather Center, I'm meteorologist Garrett Beedenball for 104.5 WOKV.
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3: You can help the government, because the thing we're finding out is government's not that bright, and they need our...
4: Fox News, I'm Sue Gussman. The Treasury Department looking at new ways to hurt Tehran economically after the Memorandum of Understanding expired.
5: Secretary Scott Bessent says that he's indicating he will add more economic measures announced as early as this week. The goal to further isolate Iran. At the moment, the naval blockade for the Iranian ships is starving Iran for money it gets from oil. The sanctions currently in place, making sure that allies of the United States do not do business with Iran.
4: Fox Business's Edward Lawrence, U.S. continuing negotiations. Scheduling change is delaying the beginning of the Luigi Mangione state trial for the murder of a healthcare CEO.
6: Mangione's state case in New York will not get underway September 8th as previously scheduled. It comes after last week's federal proceeding where Mangione pleaded guilty to stalking charges.
4: Fox's Gernal Scott, America's Listening.
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11: There was a time in Jacksonville a couple of years ago where there were several drownings in retention ponds. But Florida law, you're not required to have a fence around a retention pond. The only way you can be held responsible if someone drowns in a retention pond is if the retention pond constitutes a trap or a dangerous condition. Florida law does have the water management district that controls retention ponds requires a certain slope on these retention ponds, okay, before somebody can build a response.
12: Like a residential pool.
13: Yeah.
12: Where you have to have a fence around it, you know?
13: Yeah.
12: Well, if you have to have it around a pool, why not around a retention
11: pond? Well, you got these huge retention ponds in apartment complexes.
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14: A 7 on the WOKV weather meter. Overnight, partly cloudy, mild and muggy. Temperatures down to the lower to mid-70s. Inland, mid to upper 70s, closer to the coast. Partly sunny. It will be downright hot on Tuesday. Highs reaching the mid to upper 90s. Feels like temperatures 108 to 112, so it will be hot. You got to take those heat precautions. Scattered rain and thunderstorms, though, do develop on our Tuesday and Wednesday afternoon. From the Action East Jacks First Alert Weather Center, I'm meteorologist Garrett Biedenball for 104.5 WOKV.
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9: Negotiations stalled. I'm Sue Guzman, Fox News. The memorandum of understanding between the U.S. and Israel is expired. And while President Trump says we are still talking, there's been no breakthrough.
10: But they're not going to make the kind of a deal that I feel is necessary. Look, we're in there for one reason. Iran cannot have a nuclear weapon.
9: And the president insists the U.S. blockade in the Strait of Hormuz is working. Earlier, the president accused U.S. ally Oman of getting in the way of U.S. negotiations by talking with Iranians about the strait, warning that he could bomb them. White House Middle East negotiator Jared Kushner wrapping up meetings with Israeli leader Benjamin Netanyahu and Hamas leadership as the administration pushes for a permanent ceasefire deal in Gaza.
11: They said all the right things, and so we're going to give them a chance to perform, but it's going to have to be based on actions and steps, and I hope it will be true.
9: Officials signaling moderate optimism after the talks, despite no agreement reached. Latest Socialist Democratic versus Party establishment candidate showdowns taking place today. Preview from Fox's Mike Emanuel.
12: In Florida, Congressman Jared Moskowitz is facing a challenge from the socialist left and candidate Oliver Larkin. Larkin supports Medicare for all, free college tuition, abolishing ICE, and an end to military aid to Israel. Elsewhere in Florida, Congressman Byron Donalds is facing Lieutenant Governor Jay Collins to be the GOP nominee for governor. The winner is expected to take on former Congressman David Jolly, running as a Democrat. To Alaska, where it is an open primary, the Senate race could create some confusion for voters. The sitting Republican senator is Dan S. Sullivan. Also on the ballot, a retired teacher named Dan J. Sullivan.
9: High school student killed a fellow student and himself in a school shooting in the southern Philippines Tuesday. In June, one left three high school students dead. America's listening to Fox News.
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21: A 7 of the WOKV weather meter. Overnight, partly cloudy, mild and muggy. Temperatures down to the lower to mid-70s. Inland, mid to upper 70s, closer to the coast. Partly sunny. It will be downright hot on Tuesday. Highs reaching the mid to upper 90s. Feels like temperatures 108 to 112, so it will be hot. You got to take those heat precautions. Scattered rain and thunderstorms, though, do develop on our Tuesday and Wednesday afternoon. From the Action East Jax First Alert Weather Center, I'm meteorologist Garrett Beedenball for 104.5 WOKV.
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2: Fox News, I'm Ted Lindner. A 60-day U.S. ceasefire with Iran expired on Monday, but the agreement collapsed several weeks ago as violence continues on both sides, regardless of the deal. A permanent peace solution continues to evade negotiators.
3: President Trump is still sounding bullish, telling Fox News, quote, they should put up the white flag of surrender. President Trump clearly feels that the U.S. naval blockade is having a cumulative effect on Iran's economy.
2: Fox's Jonathan Hunt. Cleanup underway in Hawaii after a tropical storm slammed into the islands this weekend.
4: The worst damage is on the Big Island, where more than 3 feet of rain turned streams into raging rivers, washing out roads and bridges and cutting off some communities there.
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11: A 7 on the WOKV weather meter. Overnight, partly cloudy, mild and muggy. Temperatures down to the lower to mid-70s. Inland, mid to upper 70s, closer to the coast. Partly sunny. It will be downright hot on Tuesday. Highs reaching the mid to upper 90s. Feels like temperatures 108 to 112, so it will be hot. You got to take those heat precautions. Scattered rain and thunderstorms, though, do develop on our Tuesday and Wednesday afternoon. From the Action East Jacks First Alert Weather Center, I'm meteorologist Garrett Biedenball for 104.5 WOKV.
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12: Good morning, Jacksonville. It is 5 o'clock. I'm Benjamin Fridkiss. A woman is grieving the loss of her mother who was killed in a hit and run over the weekend.
13: I am angry. Hurt.
12: Natasha Nielsen says she hopes the person responsible for Saturday's crash in Lackawanna will come forward. Marilyn Johnson was hit and killed on Macduff and Rexford, where a memorial now stands to honor her life. Four people, including three teenagers, are in custody in connection with the murder of an 18-year-old at a Southside park last month.
14: 18-year-old Marvin Aporta Garcia was killed. JSO also said all four suspects were in the country illegally. Their ages range from 16 to 21. All four were booked into the Duval County Jail.
12: Action News Jax's Yona Gavina reports the victim was shot. Shot on Jacksonville Drew Park off Barnes Road July 16th. Aporta Garcia was a legal refugee in the United States. Emotional testimony in day one of the murder trial of Mario Fernandez Saldana. He is the first of three suspects on trial for the 2022 murder of Jared Bridegan. The Microsoft executive's widow, Kirsten, testified about the night she learned Bridegan was killed.
15: Did the police give you any information about evidence or leads or suspects that evening?
16: No, not at all. I offered up my own ideas of just my gut instinct.
15: Did you direct them to potentially investigate specific individuals?
16: I did.
15: And who were those individuals?
16: Mario Fernandez and Shannon Gardner.
12: Gardner and Fernandez Saldana are married, and the alleged shooter lived in a home Fernandez Saldana and Gardner owned. And ahead of today's primary, Democrats account for 52% of all votes cast in Duval County, despite making up only about 37% of all registered voters.
14: City Council Group 1, currently held by a Republican, and is on the ballot, as well as three school board seats, two of which are held by conservative board members.
17: When it comes to the school board, any seats that we can pick up will help with the ideological shift, because for so long it has been Republican controlled.
18: I think they're going to come out in huge numbers. You know, that's usually the day that Republicans like to party and get out and vote.
12: Tanika Hughes reports polls are open from 7 to 7 today. Find more coverage and resources in our voter guide at WOKV.com. 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
19: A 6 on the WOKB weather meter, hot and humid today. Our partly sunny skies and also some afternoon thunderstorms on the way, but temperatures in the mid to upper 90s beforehand, lower to mid 90s all the way to the coast. Feels like temperatures 110 plus early to mid afternoon. It will be oppressively hot and humid, but some afternoon thunderstorms on the way, some heavy downpours, some gusty winds, even the likelihood of some lightning as well for the afternoon and evening commute, especially either side of I-95. 80s and 70s drying up this evening after sunset, then overnight down to the upper 70s. Wednesday and Thursday, hot and humid, highs in the upper 90s, some afternoon thunderstorms. That continues Friday, partly cloudy and hot, a few afternoon storms, highs in the upper 90s. Saturday, partly cloudy, a few afternoon storms, but highs back down to the low 90s. From the Action News Jack's First Alert Weather Center, I'm meteorologist Garrett Biedenball for 104.5 WOKV.
0: First Alert traffic from the Strata Air Conditioning and Heating Traffic Center.
20: No delays to report as you make your way into the downtown corridor this morning. Looking good along the Beltway, the interstates, and across the bridges. From the WOKV Traffic Center, I'm Scott Young.
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12: 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I'm Benjamin Fridkiss. Accused killer Luigi Mangione's online legal defense fund still bringing in some cash following his guilty plea to federal charges tied to the killing of UnitedHealthcare CEO Brian Thompson. Tanya Powers joined Jacksonville's Morning News in depth with Christine Bellino.
22: So earlier in the week, last week, he had a state hearing for second-degree murder charges that he is being accused of in New York State. They have dropped the terror charges and some other things, but he's still got weapons charges and the second-degree murder charge in New York State. So they'd had a hearing earlier in the week, last week, getting ready for the trial, which is set to start September the 8th. Got some things, you know, figured out about that, finished that hearing. Midweek, we get a heads up that both the prosecutors and the defense attorneys have asked for a last-minute hearing on Friday in the federal case. So, of course, that, you know, called for a lot of speculation. People were very, you know, wondered what he's going to do. A lot of people thought he was going to change his plea. That is indeed what he did on Friday in federal court. He had pleaded not guilty to both the state and the federal charges. Now he has pleaded guilty to the federal charges. There was a packed courtroom. Some of the UnitedHealthcare CEO, Brian Thompson's family, was there. Of course, Thompson is the man he is accused of killing in December of 2024. Mangione read a letter out loud during that hearing saying, you know, he traveled to New York with the intent to shoot Thompson. He said he had used a 3D printer to make a gun. There were, you know, He spoke for several minutes. He said, I knew what I was doing. The judge, you know, confirmed several times, hey, are you sure this is what you want to do? Are you doing this of your own free will? Do you understand what this means?
23: And just for the significance, we can, you know, highlight for our listeners the significance of that. He's not claiming insanity. So basically he's saying he knew what he was doing and he intended to do this.
22: Yes. Yeah, he's not pleading insanity or anything like that. There was no plea deal to say, okay, I'm pleading guilty, so I'm going to get a reduced sentence. He just changed his plea. And I'm glad you pointed out that distinction. The sentencing has been set for December 18th. Now, that's, again, the federal situation. Now, the judge who is overseeing the federal trial, she's going to decide how many years he'll get in prison. The federal sentencing guidelines, or the prosecutor's attorney's office, the U.S. attorney's office, has put a letter into the courts and saying, okay, well, you know, their interpretation of the guidelines is roughly 24 to 30 years in prison. The judge said that is not binding. She said, I'm not saying I will come up with a range that's different from what the government's letter says. She said, I may agree with him or I may not. So it could be higher. She also said in court that that she won't let him withdraw his plea, even if she comes up with a sentence that's higher than what the guidelines have recommended. So that is still kind of up in the air. We won't know what his sentence is until December. The state track is still, meanwhile, ongoing. Now, right after this federal thing on Friday, when he changed his plea and all of that happened, his lawyers immediately went and said, okay, the judge in the state case, you need to throw this out because double jeopardy, and you can't try the same one person for the same crime twice. That is what they have kind of said from the very beginning of all of this. And the judge basically said, okay, we're going to have to wait until down the line to see if that's actually what the case is. We were not going to discuss that yet. Now is when they're saying, okay, you should throw the case, the state case out because he's already been sentenced and has already pleaded guilty to this crime of stalking. Again, they're two separate crimes. The federal case is not second-degree murder. That's the state case. The federal case was stalking, hence the, you know, difference in sentencing. So that's kind of where we are at this point. The state case has not been thrown out. The federal case has been, you know, as far as the plea goes, that's been changed. Sentencing is set for December 18th. So it's sort of still, you know, obviously ongoing in all of this.
23: It's extremely confusing because of the state and federal cases. And I thank you for keeping track of it all for us and parsing it out. So just to kind of dissect a little bit about what you said. So in the federal case, he pleaded guilty to stalking. In the New York state case, he has not pleaded guilty. And there are two different sets of attorneys representing them. He even had a third firm representing him when he was in Pennsylvania for a short period of time. Is it unusual, Tanya, in your years of watching these trials, for both trials to be going on at the same time? I mean, it must be just incredibly confusing, not only to cover, but just for his defense teams to keep track of.
22: I believe his defense team, the one that just represented him in the federal trial, is the one that asked that the state trial be thrown out. Those are the same lawyers. So, to think he has quite the legal team is probably an understatement. And I'm glad you also mentioned the Pennsylvania aspect of this, because remember, he was caught in Altoona, Pennsylvania.
23: Right.
22: And there are, you know, that's the one that's sort of taken a back seat to the rest of this. Because obviously the charges in New York are much more serious than, you know, anything in Pennsylvania.

0: that they've caught this guy, they've accused him of this. And again, he is innocent until proven guilty, or until you change your plea to guilty here in this case. But I think that the progression of the whole thing has been quite something. It sort of just goes to, you know, reiterate the fact that even if you think you know how something's going to go legally, you don't necessarily know, because there's a lot of things at play. His attorneys, this is not their first rodeo, obviously. They've had some very high profile clients before. They're apparently quite good at what they do, because they managed to get terror charges dropped in New York City, in the New York State case. And the federal charges were stalking, not murder. And I think that may also be one of the factors that might confuse a lot of people as to, wait a minute, why wasn't this a more substantial charge than stalking?
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2: A 6 on the WOKV weather meter. It will be oppressively hot and humid today. Temperatures in the mid to upper 90s. Feels like temperatures 110 plus this afternoon. We'll see some afternoon thunderstorms, especially either side of the I-95 corridor for the afternoon and evening commute. That'll help cool some of you down eventually, but the heat will be there beforehand. And temperatures in the 80s and 70s this evening. Some lingering showers and storms early. From the Action News Shacks First Alert Weather Center, I'm meteorologist Garrett Beedenball for 104.5 WOKV.
1: First Alert traffic from the Strata Air Conditioning and Heating Traffic Center.
3: No delays to report as you make your way into the downtown corridor this morning. Looking good along the Beltway, the interstates, and across the bridges. From the WOKV Traffic Center, I'm Scott Young.
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5: Robert Newsom, Chief Administrative Officer and SVP Operations for the National Marine Manufacturers Association, discusses what boating means for Florida's economy on Jacksonville's Morning News In Depth with Christine Bellino.
6: Florida creates about $31.5 billion in annual economic activity, and that's out of the whole $230 billion economic impact of recreational boating across the United States. But it also puts about 110,000 people to work in the state, and what most people don't know is it's home to about 1.2 million registered boats. That's about one out of every 10 boats in the United States is in Florida.
7: That is a pretty staggering statistic, and obviously that's not including all of the part-time jobs. We'll just call them part-time jobs or undocumented jobs that are a part of that industry as well. Does Florida lead the nation in safe boating?
6: Oh, yeah, absolutely. Florida, you know, given its participation, one of the highest things, the accident rate is quite low there. And, you know, Florida, boating is part of Floridian culture. There's no doubt. I believe people learn to boat and they learn to safe boating at a very early age and carry those behaviors with them throughout their life.
7: Why is Florida, I mean, obviously our great weather, our proximity to the ocean, but why is Florida the nation's largest recreational boating market?
6: Well, obviously, you have access to an ocean, a gulf, plenty of inland waterways. The fishing is phenomenal. The year-round weather, the fact that it is such a popular destination for people to vacation, a lot of those vacations include boating as well. It's part of the DNA. It has always been. It's one of the greatest places to go boating if you haven't yet.
7: And we'll just say it's the greatest place to go boating here. What are you seeing economically with the impact of some other factors and some trends this year in particular on the boating industry? Is the boating industry feeling some of the economic forces in play with some of the rest of the economic sector in the state?
6: The boating industry is seeing a little bit of a slowdown from things like, you know, the consumer confidence, consumer sentiment levels, a little bit of inflation impact is drawing down sales of new boats in certain categories a little bit. And then obviously we have the increased fuel prices that are kind of changing the behavior of boaters today. But by and large, the industry is seeing a little bit of a slow down over recent years, but still in a relatively stable position.
7: My guest is Robert Newsom. He is the Chief Administrative Officer and Senior Vice President of Operations for the National Marine Manufacturers Association. Robert, do you know how much of Florida's boating economy relies on residents versus tourists from other areas?
6: That is a great question, and unfortunately one I don't have a very specific answer to. We do know there's a lot of people that have second homes in Florida, and they keep boats down there as to whether or not their primary residence is in Florida. I can't speak to, but we know the contribution to boating is strong from both tourism and residents.
7: And earlier today, we were talking with Jeff Manasso from Fox News Radio about how auto manufacturing has changed over the years, kind of a hint back to nostalgia. We're seeing that trend. How is boat manufacturing changing over the years? And are we seeing any similar thing mirrored by the auto industry with kind of a hearkening back to days of old?
6: In the boating industry, you've seen a lot of evolution in product over the past couple of years. New technology has made boating not only safer, but far easier for people that have never gone boating before, whether it's joystick docking or similar technologies. And we've also seen an evolution of boat types. So gone is the day where you have a fishing boat that is only used for fishing. Now it's got a lot of creature comforts to keep family and friends on the water. Pontoons used to be the slow cruiser. Now they are high performance boats. So we've really seen a kind of modernization of what every product in the marine industry can do, coupled with more advanced technology. So they've followed a lot of the evolution of automotive in terms of those type of areas.
7: And Robert, how are advances in technology, i.e. AI, that's the first time I think I've said that, having an impact on boat manufacturing?
6: Well, manufacturers are using it in a wide variety of ways. You know, we've seen some that have used it to create content and quick answers for their boat owners. So if there's information you need to retrieve on repair or operation, we've seen AI augment that. We've seen a lot of newcomers in the technology space create a more integrated approach to boating. So think of, you know, I'm trying to think of a good couple of examples in the marine industry, but you are now seeing kind of augmented reality. So you can be looking out of your windshield and at the very same time see markers that might not be as easily visible given weather conditions and things like that. So it is very much a part of the future of boating and emerging very fast these days.
7: And when you say markers, are you talking about markers in the water or other things like weather-related things that technology is able to give us a hold on earlier?
6: Yeah, markers in the water. So channel markers, where the boat should or should not go, which side of the proverbial street you should be on, those type of things.
7: What are some of the really hot trends in manufacturing right now with boats? Like if our listeners are listening and really want to get the latest and greatest, what are they looking for?
6: Well, I think you're seeing bigger and more fuel efficient propulsion engines are just getting more powerful while getting more fuel efficient at the very same time. You're seeing, for those that are into towed water sports, wake boats that can throw an amazing surf wave for you. You're just seeing just a tremendous amount of innovation in creature comforts, as I mentioned a little bit before. You know, restrooms, which we call ahead on a boat, that you normally couldn't find on smaller boats, or stabilization things like gyroscopes that keep it a much more comfortable ride in waves. It's just, if you think of the opportunities out there to problem solve in the marine industry, you've got someone coming up with a really elegant.
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2: A 6 on the WOKV weather meter. It will be oppressively hot and humid today. Temperatures in the mid to upper 90s. Feels like temperatures 110 plus this afternoon. We'll see some afternoon thunderstorms, especially either side of the I-95 corridor for the afternoon and evening commute. That'll help cool some of you down eventually, but the heat will be there beforehand. And temperatures in the 80s and 70s this evening. Some lingering showers and storms early. From the Action News Jax First Alert Weather Center, I'm meteorologist Garrett Biedenball for 104.5 WOKV. KV.
4: First alert traffic from the Strada Air Conditioning and Heating Traffic Center.
3: No delays to report as you make your way into the downtown corridor this morning. Looking good along the Beltway, the interstates, and across the bridges. From the WOKV Traffic Center, I'm Scott Young.
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24: It's August 18th, and this is your Fox Daily Snapshot. Today is Never Give Up Day, which can be easier said than done. Stay motivated, be positive, and don't quit. Also on this day in 2020, Joe Biden, formally nominated as the Democratic Party's presidential candidate.
25: Well, thank you very, very much. From the bottom of my heart, thank you all. It means the world to me and my family.
24: This taking place during the first ever virtual convention due to the COVID-19 pandemic. Larry Bird, one of the greatest basketball players of all time, retires on this day in 1992 at the age of 35 after winning gold 10 days earlier as part of the Dream Team in the Barcelona Olympics. Born on this day in 1952, actor Patrick Swayze of Roadhouse, Ghost, and Dirty Dancing.
26: Nobody puts baby in the corner, but I always do the last dance of the season. This year, somebody told me not to. So I'm going to do my kind of dancing.
24: I'm CJ Papa, and that's your Fox Daily Snapshot.
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6: Good morning, Jacksonville. It is 5:31. Covering St. John's County, an important conversation about digital threats and internet safety. The sheriff, school superintendent, and FBI held an event yesterday to address some of the dangers.
7: The sextortion is just a huge, huge issue, especially when students are, you know, they're trying to get $100 from a student or they're going to show their parents. Parents or students are very embarrassed, and it has caused some students to take their life.
6: County leaders say children as young as 7 have been victims of sextortion, a crime where online predators blackmail children with real or AI-generated sexual images in exchange for money. The school district encourages families to use the Fortify Florida app, an anonymous reporting tool. And Jacksonville's proposed e-bike ordinance may face changes. Councilmember Michael Boylan says he's heard concerns from the community about how proposed rules would work.
8: Among the proposed changes to the ordinance are a 10-mile-per-hour speed limit on sidewalks for e-bikes and a minimum riding age of 11 years old. We also spoke with a member of the community group Bike Walk Jacks, who says they want to help the city find solutions for e-bike riders.
9: Our belief is that providing protected and safe infrastructure is really the true long-term solution, giving those modes somewhere where they do belong on the roadway.
6: Tanika Hughes says Wolfson Children's Hospital reports a sharp rise in serious injuries tied to e-bike and e-scooter crashes. WOKV News time is 5:33.
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2: A 6 on the WOKV weather meter, hot and humid today. Our partly sunny skies and also some afternoon thunderstorms on the way, but temperatures in the mid to upper 90s beforehand, lower to mid 90s all the way to the coast. Feels like temperatures 110 plus early to mid afternoon. It will be oppressively hot and humid, but some afternoon thunderstorms on the way, some heavy downpours, some gusty winds, even the likelihood of some lightning as well for the afternoon and evening commute, especially either side of I-95. 80s and 70s drying up this evening after sunset, then overnight down to the upper 70s. Wednesday and Thursday, hot and humid, highs in the upper 90s, some afternoon thunderstorms. That continues Friday, partly cloudy and hot, a few afternoon storms, highs in the upper 90s. Saturday, partly cloudy, a few afternoon storms, but highs back down to the low 90s. From the Action News Jacks First Alert Weather Center, I'm meteorologist Garrett Biedenball for 104.5 WOKV.
4: First Alert traffic from the Strata Air Conditioning and Heating Traffic Center.
3: No delays to report as you make your way into the downtown corridor this morning. Looking good along the Beltway, the interstates, and across the bridges. From the WOKV Traffic Center, I'm Scott Young.
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6: 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I'm Benjamin Fridkiss. Accused killer Luigi Mangione's online legal defense fund still bringing in some cash following his guilty plea to federal charges tied to the killing of UnitedHealthcare CEO Brian Thompson. Tanya Powers joined Jacksonville's Morning News in depth with Christine Bellino.
27: So earlier in the week, last week, he had a state hearing for second-degree murder charges that he is being accused of in New York State. They have dropped the terror charges and some other things, but he's still got weapons charges and the second-degree murder charge in New York State. So they'd had a hearing earlier in the week last week getting ready for the trial, which is set to start September the 8th. got some things, you know, figured out about that, finished that hearing. Midweek, we get a heads up that both the prosecutors and the defense attorneys have asked for a last-minute hearing on Friday in the federal case. So, of course, that, you know, called for a lot of speculation. People were very, you know, wonder what he's going to do. A lot of people thought he was going to change his plea. That is indeed what he did on Friday in federal court. He had pleaded not guilty to both the state and the federal charges. Now he has pleaded guilty to the federal charges. There was a packed courtroom. Some of the UnitedHealthcare CEO, Brian Thompson's family, was there. Of course, Thompson is the man he is accused of killing in December of 2024. Mangione read a letter out loud during that hearing saying, you know, he traveled to New York with the intent to shoot Thompson. He said he had used a 3D printer to make a gun. There were, you know, he spoke for several minutes. He said, I knew what I was doing. The judge, you know, confirmed several times, hey, are you sure this is what you want to do? Are you doing this of your own free will? Do you understand what this means?
10: And just for the significance, just so that mm-hmm. we can, you know, highlight for our listeners the significance of that. He's not claiming insanity. So basically he's saying he knew what he was doing and he intended to do this.
27: Yes. Yeah. He's not pleading insanity or anything like that. There was no plea deal to say, okay, I'm pleading guilty, so I'm going to get a reduced sentence. He just changed his plea. And I'm glad you pointed out that distinction. The sentencing has been set for December 18th. Now, that's, again, the federal situation. Now, the judge who is overseeing the federal trial, she's going to decide how many years he'll get in prison. The federal sentencing guidelines, or the prosecutor's attorney's office, the U.S. attorney's office, has put a letter into the courts and saying, okay, well, you know, their interpretation of the guidelines is roughly 24 to 30 years in prison. The judge said that is not binding. She said, I'm not saying I will come up with a range that's different from what the government's letter says. She said, I may agree with him or I may not. So it could be higher. She also said in court that that she won't let him withdraw his plea, even if she comes up with a sentence that's higher than what the guidelines have recommended. So that is still kind of up in the air. We won't know what his sentence is until December. The state track is still, meanwhile, ongoing. Now, right after this federal thing on Friday, when he changed his plea and all of that happened, his lawyers immediately went and said, okay, the judge in the state case, you need to throw this out because double jeopardy, and you can't try the same one person for the same crime twice. That is what they have kind of said from the very beginning of all of this. And the judge basically said, okay, we're going to have to wait until down the line to see if that's actually what the case is. We were not going to discuss that yet. Now is when they're saying, okay, you should throw the state case out because he's already been sentenced and has already pleaded guilty to this crime of stalking. Again, they're two separate crimes. The federal case is not second-degree murder. That's the state case. The federal case was stalking, hence the, you know, difference in sentencing. So that's kind of where we are at this point. The state case has not been thrown out. The federal case has been, you know, as far as the plea goes, that's been changed. Sentencing is set for December 18th. So it's sort of still, you know, obviously ongoing in all of this.
10: It's extremely confusing because of the state and federal cases. And I thank you for keeping track of it all for us and parsing it out. So just to kind of dissect a little bit about what you said. So in the federal case, mm-hmm. he pleaded guilty to stalking. In the New York state case, he has not pleaded guilty. And there are two different sets of attorneys representing them. He even had a third firm representing him when he was in Pennsylvania for a short period of time. Is it unusual, Tanya, in your years of watching these trials, for both trials to be going on at the same time? I mean, it must be just incredibly confusing, not only to cover, but just for his defense teams to keep track of.
27: I believe his defense team, the one that just represented him in the federal trial, is the one that asked that the state trial be thrown out Those are the same lawyers. So, to think he has quite the legal team is probably an understatement. And I'm glad you also mentioned the Pennsylvania aspect of this, because remember, he was caught in Altoona, Pennsylvania.
10: Right.
27: And there are, you know, that's the one that's sort of taken a back seat to the rest of this. Because obviously the charges in New York are much more serious than, you know, anything in Pennsylvania, where he was caught. It is kind of confusing. To be honest, it is hard for, you know, people to kind of get their mind around. It's also hard to for people to understand that, you know, you saw the video of what happened. And I think if you had asked people, and a lot of people at that point said, wow, this guy's going to get the death penalty. You know, there's no way you can watch this video. They've caught this guy. They've accused him of this. And again, he is innocent until proven guilty, or until you change your plea to guilty, here in this case. But I think that the progression of the whole thing has been quite something. It sort of just goes to, you know, reiterate the fact that even if you think you know how something's going to go legally, you don't necessarily know, because there's a lot of things at play. His attorneys, this is not their first rodeo, obviously. They've had some very high profile clients before. You know, they're apparently quite good at what they do. Because they managed to get terror charges dropped in New York City, in the New York State case. And the, like I said, the federal charges were stalking, not murder. And I think that may also be one of the factors that might confuse a lot of people as to, wait a minute, why wasn't this a more substantial charge than stalking?
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9: A 6 on the WOKV Weather Meter. It will be oppressively hot and humid today. Temperatures in the mid to upper 90s. Feels like temperatures 110 plus this afternoon. We'll see some afternoon thunderstorms, especially either side of the I-95 corridor for the afternoon and evening commute. That'll help cool some of you down eventually, but the heat will be there beforehand. And temperatures in the 80s and 70s this evening. Some lingering showers and storms early. From the Axity Shacks First Alert Weather Center, I'm meteorologist Garrett Beedenball for 104.5 WOKV.
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10: No delays to report as you make your way into the downtown corridor this morning. Looking good along the Beltway, the interstates, and across the bridges. From the WOKV Traffic Center, I'm Scott Young.
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12: Robert Newsom, Chief Administrative Officer and SVP Operations for the National Marine Manufacturers Association, discusses what boating means for Florida's economy on Jacksonville's Morning News In Depth with Christine Bellino.
13: Florida creates about $31.5 billion in annual economic activity, and that's out of the whole $230 billion economic impact of recreational boating across the United States, but it also puts about 110,000 people to work in the state. And what most people don't know is it's home to about 1.2 million registered boats. That's about one out of every 10 boats in the United States is in Florida.
14: That is a pretty staggering statistic. And obviously, that's not including all of the part-time jobs. We'll just call them part-time jobs or undocumented jobs that are a part of that industry as well. Does Florida lead the nation in safe boating?
13: Well, yeah, absolutely. Florida, you know, given its participation, one of the highest things, the accident rate is quite low there. And, you know, boating is part of Floridian culture. There is no doubt. I believe people learn to boat and they learn about safe boating at a very early age and carry those behaviors with them throughout their life.
14: Why is Florida, I mean, obviously our great weather, our proximity to the ocean, but why is Florida the nation's largest recreational boating market?
13: Well, obviously you have access to an ocean, a gulf, plenty of inland waterways. The fishing is phenomenal. The year-round weather, the fact that it is such a popular destination for people to vacation, a lot of those vacations include boating as well. It's part of the DNA. It has always been. It's one of the greatest places to go boating if you haven't yet.
14: And we'll just say it's the greatest place to go boating here. What are you seeing economically with the impact of some other factors and some trends this year in particular on the boating industry? Is the boating industry feeling some of the economic forces in play with some of the rest of the economic sector in the state?
13: The boating industry is seeing a little bit of a slowdown from things like, you know, the consumer confidence, consumer sentiment levels, a little bit of inflation impact is drawing down sales of new boats in certain categories a little bit. And then obviously we have the increased fuel prices that are kind of changing the behavior of boaters today. But by and large, the industry is seeing a little bit of a slow down over recent years, but still in a relatively stable position.
14: My guest is Robert Newsom. He is the Chief Administrative Officer and Senior Vice President of Operations for the National Marine Manufacturers Association. Robert, do you know how much of Florida's boating economy relies on residents versus tourists from other areas?
13: That is a great question, and unfortunately one I don't have a very specific answer to. We do know there's a lot of people that have second homes in Florida, and they keep boats down there as to whether or not their primary residence is in Florida. I can't speak to, but we know the contribution to boating is strong from both tourism and residents.
14: And earlier today, we were talking with Jeff Manasso from Fox News Radio about how auto manufacturing has changed over the years, kind of a hint back to nostalgia. We're seeing that trend. How is boat manufacturing changing over the years? And are we seeing any similar thing mirrored by the auto industry with kind of a hearkening back to days of old?
13: In the boating industry, you've seen a lot of evolution in product over the past couple of years. New technology has made boating not only safer, but far easier for people that have never gone boating before, whether it's joystick docking or similar technologies. And we've also seen an evolution of boat types. So gone is the day where you have a fishing boat that is only used for fishing. Now it's got a lot of creature comforts that keep family and friends on the water. Pontoons used to be the slow cruiser. Now they are high performance boats. So we've really seen a kind of modernization of what every product in the marine industry can do, coupled with more advanced technology. So they've followed a lot of the evolution of automotive in terms of those type of areas.
14: And Robert, how are advances in technology, i.e. AI, that's the first time I think I've said that, having an impact on boat manufacturing?
13: Well, manufacturers are using it in a wide variety of ways. You know, we've seen some that have used it to create content and quick answers for their boat owners. So if there's information you need to retrieve on repair or operation, we've seen AI augment that. We've seen a lot of newcomers in the technology space create a more integrated approach to boating. So think of, you know, I'm trying to think of a good couple of examples in the marine industry, but you are now seeing kind of augmented reality. So you can be looking out of your windshield and at the very same time see markers that might not be as easily visible given weather conditions and things like that. So it is very much a part of the future of boating and emerging very fast these days.
14: And when you say markers, are you talking about markers in the water or other things like weather-related things that technology is able to give us a hold on earlier?
13: Yeah, markers in the water. So channel markers, where the boat should or should not go, which side of the proverbial street you should be on, those type of things.
14: What are some of the really hot trends in manufacturing right now with boats? Like if our listeners are listening and really want to get the latest and greatest, what are they looking for?
13: Well, I think you're seeing bigger and more fuel efficient propulsion engines are just getting more powerful while getting more fuel efficient at the very same time. You're seeing, for those that are into towed water sports, wake boats that can throw an amazing surf wave for you. You're just seeing just a tremendous amount of innovation in creature comforts, as I mentioned a little bit before. You know, restrooms, which we call a head on a boat, that you normally couldn't find on smaller boats, or stabilization things like gyroscopes that keep it in waves. It's just, if you think of the opportunities out there to problem solve in the marine industry, you've got someone coming up with a really elegant.
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9: A 6 on the WOKV weather meter. It will be oppressively hot and humid today. Temperatures in the mid to upper 90s. Feels like temperatures 110 plus this afternoon. We'll see some afternoon thunderstorms, especially either side of the I-95 corridor for the afternoon and evening commute. That'll help cool some of you down eventually, but the heat will be there beforehand. And temperatures in the 80s and 70s this evening. Some lingering showers and storms early. From the Axe Shacks First Alert Weather Center, I'm meteorologist Garrett Biedenball for 104.5 WOKV.
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10: No delays to report as you make your way into the downtown corridor this morning. Looking good along the Beltway, the interstates, and across the bridges. From the WOKV Traffic Center, I'm Scott Young.
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9: 601, this portion of Jacksonville's Morning News brought to you by Sassine's Office Systems. Good morning, I'm Rich Jones. A stuffy start to what ends up being another very hot day with more afternoon thunderstorms. Time it out for you if it may impact your rush to vote on this Florida primary Tuesday. Just ahead, three big things you need to know this morning brought to you by Tom Bush BMW. Jacksonville Sheriff T.K. Waters stands behind his agency's use of flock cameras.
16: We want to make it extremely difficult to allow you to get away with crime in Jacksonville.
9: The Iran war far from over. A 60-day deadline for peace deal passes.
21: 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Iran cannot have a nuclear weapon.
9: Dozens of seniors remain displaced following a fire at a St. Johns County assisted living facility.
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9: From the Action News Jax First Alert Weather Center, I'm meteorologist Garrett Biedenball. Timing out some afternoon thunderstorms to help cool some of you down. That's coming up in the Action News Jax First Alert forecast.
29: First Alert traffic from the Strata Air Conditioning and Heating Traffic Center.
9: No significant issues to speak of across the metro area this morning. West Beltway looks good as you're headed over the Buckman Bridge. I do see some pretty significant delays, however, on northbound Blanding as you're approaching Wells Road. I don't see a crash in that area. If you're there and can report to us what you're seeing, use the open mic in the WOKV app. It's free and you can listen live in the WOKV app as well. I-10 East is delay free from the West Beltway into downtown. JTB East out to the Mayo Clinic at San Pablo, running up to speed at this hour. Jacksonville's Morning News continues with more of today's top local stories. Here's Benjamin Fredkiss.
12: Ahead of today's primary, Democrats account for 52% of all votes cast in Duval County, despite making up only about 37% of all registered voters.
30: City Council Group 1, currently held by a Republican, and is on the ballot, as well as three school board seats, two of which are held by conservative board members.
31: When it comes to the school board, any seats that we can pick up will help with the ideological shift, because for so long it has been Republican controlled.
32: I think they're going to come out in huge numbers. You know, that's usually the day that Republicans like to party and get out and vote.
12: Action News Jax's Tanika Hughes reports polls are open from 7 to 7 today. Find more coverage and resources in our voter guide at WOKV.com. On the eve of the Florida primary, gubernatorial candidate Jay Collins announces his running mate. Collins announced yesterday that Kevin Guthrie will run with him if Collins wins the Republican nomination. Guthrie heads the Division of Emergency Management, but he says he'll step down if Collins wins the primary. On the Democratic side, David Jolly has already picked Gwen Graham as his running mate. Four people, including three teenagers, are in custody in connection with the murder of an 18-year-old at a Southside park last month.
30: 18-year-old Marvin Aporta Garcia was killed. JSO also said all four suspects were in the country illegally. Their ages range from 16 to 21. All four were booked into the Duval County Jail.
12: Action News Jax's Yona Gavina reports the victim was shot off Barnes Road July 16th. Aporta Garcia was a legal refugee in the United States. A woman is grieving the loss of her mother, who was killed in a hit and run over the weekend.
33: I am angry. Hurt.
12: Natasha Nielsen says she hopes the person responsible for Saturday's crash in Lackawanna will come forward. Marilyn Johnson was hit and killed on McDuff in Rexford, where a memorial now stands to honor her life. Israel's military says it's killed a terrorist commander who was part of the October 7th massacre. Jonathan Savage reports.
4: The Israel Defense Forces have announced they conducted a strike in southern Gaza on Sunday and in doing so killed Tariq Anwar Kamisrai. He was said to be a commander in the Islamic Jihad group. We're told he infiltrated a kibbutz during the massacre of October 7, 2023, abducting an Israeli civilian. The IDF adds Kamisrai was involved in recent attacks on Israeli troops and civilians. This as the US tries to get Israel to agree to a peace plan for Gaza. Envoy Jared Kushner met Prime Minister Benjamin Netanyahu yesterday. The Israeli leader doesn't believe Hamas is genuinely willing to disarm.
12: And convicted felons may soon be able to have their federal gun rights restored. Eben Brown reports.
7: The U.S. Justice Department now has a new website to allow for people who were once disallowed their Second Amendment rights due to felony conviction to apply to get them back. Restoration of Second Amendment rights will neither be guaranteed nor automatic. The process will, according to the DOJ, maintain strong presumptions against violent felons, registered sex offenders, or illegal aliens. And federal relief granted would have no bearing over state law restrictions. That website is at justice.gov/FFRR.
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11: Tracking a very humid, warm start to the morning when we anticipate rain and thunderstorms and if that may impact your dash to vote on this primary day. A St. Augustine man in jail following a multi-county police chase. How his actions led police right to him and the evidence they'll need to prosecute him. Next.
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3: A 6 of the WOKV weather meter, hot and humid today. Our partly sunny skies and also some afternoon thunderstorms on the way, but temperatures in the mid to upper 90s beforehand, lower to mid 90s all the way to the coast. Feels like temperatures 110 plus early to mid afternoon. It will be oppressively hot and humid, but some afternoon thunderstorms on the way, some heavy downpours, some gusty winds, even the likelihood of some lightning as well for the afternoon and evening commute, especially either side of I-95. 80s and 70s drying up this evening after sunset, then overnight down to the upper 70s. Wednesday and Thursday, hot and humid, highs in the upper 90s, some afternoon thunderstorms. That continues Friday, partly cloudy and hot, a few afternoon storms, highs in the upper 90s. Saturday, partly cloudy, a few afternoon storms, but highs back down to the low 90s. From the Action News Jax First Alert Weather Center, I'm meteorologist Garrett Biedenball for 104.5 WOKV.
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4: 612, Sherry's got a look at the roads from FDOT 511.
5: Traffic cameras and maps, and so far you're looking good downtown, crossing the Matthews, the Main Street, the Hart, the Acosta bridges, and even out of Ocean Way, the East Beltway southbound, you're looking good across the Dames Point Bridge. And if you're leaving Orange Park, West Beltway southbound drivers, you're enjoying a speed limit ride from Blanding across the Buckman Bridge and all the way to I-95.
4: Before you get onto the West Beltway, heads up in Orange Park.
6: The delay on Blanding Boulevard North is because they have the left-hand and center lane closed.
4: Right at Wells Road is what we're hearing from that listener in the open, Mike in the WOKV app. Thanks for the heads up. I'm not sure if it's a crash in that area or if it may be construction, but you're on the brakes back to nearly the IHOP right now, close to Kingsley. So extra time as you're leaving Orange Park now and from Doctors Lake as you're headed northbound toward the West Beltway on Blanding Boulevard. Approaching 6:13, Jacksonville's morning news continues with more of today's top local stories. Here's Benjamin Fridkus.
7: Jacksonville's proposed e-bike ordinance may face changes. Councilmember Michael Boylan says he's heard concerns from the community about how the proposed rules will work.
8: Among the proposed changes to the ordinance are a 10-mile-per-hour speed limit on sidewalks for e-bikes and a minimum riding age of 11 years old. We also spoke with a member of the community group Bike Walk Jax, who says they want to help the city find solutions for e-bike riders.
9: Our belief is that providing protected and safe infrastructure is really the true long-term solution, giving those modes somewhere where they do belong on the roadway.
7: Action News Jax's Tanika Hughes says Wolfson Children's Hospital reports a sharp rise in serious injuries tied to e-bike and e-scooter crashes. A St. Augustine man is in jail following a multi-county police chase.
10: Deputies say that this happened back in June, but Stevens Pinanos was arrested on Friday. And sheriff says that the man posted his own videos of the chase on Facebook, which actually helped identify him.
7: Chandler Morgan reports Pantojas is charged with reckless fleeing. Covering Jacksonville's west side, an affordable housing project now underway following a groundbreaking ceremony. JWB is building 108 total units set to open in 2027, all of which will be priced at or below 60% of the area median income. Mayor Donna Deegan was part of yesterday's ceremony.
11: It's incredibly important. We hear over and over again, not only in polls, but in town halls and everywhere else, that people are struggling with housing costs. And so we have been very intentional from the time we got into this office of creating more and more affordable housing.
7: Parkwood Commons West will sit on Ricker Road. The $28 million project is a collaboration between JWB, public, nonprofit, and private sector partners. Just over $7 million came from the city. A Jacksonville woman convicted of beating a man to death with a hammer will serve a 45-year prison sentence.
12: July of last year, when Journey McGrew was arrested in Jacksonville's Hyde Park neighborhood, police say she left a note on the victim's chest accusing him of crimes against children. She initially pleaded not guilty but changed her plea in December of last year.
7: That's Yona Gavino reporting. Christopher Delgado, the CEO of Goliath Ventures, who pleaded guilty to federal charges connected to a $300 million Ponzi scheme, appeared in court as attorneys hash out the conditions of his release. Mary Edinger with the story.
13: The judge also says he can't make any transaction over $5,000 without permission, but the U.S. government wanted more. They say to ensure he doesn't try to flee or obstruct justice. They wanted him to turn over millions of dollars in cars, a couple Rolls Royces, a Lambo, a Bentley, plus dozens of pieces of jewelry currently housed in Dubai. 5 Audemars watches, 10 Rolexes, Tiffany necklaces and bracelets. But a judge

0: wasn't so sure about that arrangement, worried she and the U.S. government would be overstepping their authority with those demands, and worried about how to get those items with the new war in Iran. So they compromised. Delgado doesn't have to physically bring those items anywhere, but he can't sell them or be involved in any type of transfer.
1: The U.S. government is still awaiting the transfer of one more bank account in Dubai. There is a 75-day time limit to comply. President Trump is slamming a Georgia senator after the Democrat made some pointed remarks about the president. Trump was asked about John Ossoff accusing him of wanting to build a ballroom and travel with his longtime aide Natalie Harp rather than do his job.
2: You mean Pee Wee Herman? Pee Wee Herman lookalike? No, I would much rather do other things. We're building a great facility here.
1: Trump again said the ballroom is necessary for national security reasons. The Trump administration filed an emergency request with the Supreme Court to overrule a lower court's injunction that halted construction on the ballroom project. WOKV News Time coming up on 617.
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4: A 6 on the WOKV weather meter. It will be oppressively hot and humid today. Temperatures in the mid to upper 90s. Feels like temperatures 110 plus this afternoon. We'll see some afternoon thunderstorms, especially either side of the I-95 corridor for the afternoon and evening commute. That'll help cool some of you down eventually, but the heat will be there beforehand. And temperatures in the 80s and 70s this evening. Some lingering showers and storms early. From the Action News Shacks First Alert Weather Center, I'm meteorologist Garrett Biedenball for 104.5 WOKV. KV.
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6: We're following our typical patterns this time of the morning. As you make your way out to the beaches, Butler eastbound, the right lane slows at San Pablo. Also 95 northbound, minor delays approaching the 8th Street exit ramp, as well as the East Beltway northbound if you're exiting onto Phillips Highway. Then 10 eastbound drivers, be prepared to slow as you get closer to Cassett and McDuff.
5: And heads up, we do have a couple of lanes blocked on Blanding northbound at Wells Road near the Orange Park Mall. Delays back to at least the IHOP and Fatburger right now as you're approaching Kingsley. So some extra time needed to get through there. 618, Jacksonville's morning news continues. Florida voters casting ballots today. Some of the key races.
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6: 6:22 on this Florida primary Tuesday. And ahead of today, Democrats accounting for 52% of all votes cast so far in Duval County.
7: That's usually the day that Republicans like to party and get out and vote.
6: As local Republicans are expecting significant turnout boost happening today. Polls open at 7 o'clock area-wide. We'll have a visit with Duval Supervisor of Elections Jerry Holland in about 20 minutes. Some of the things you need to be mindful of if you are planning to turn out today. And as a reminder, we'll be on the air with updates right after the polls close tonight at 7 o'clock. You can get up to the second results when you download for free the WOKV app, which, by the way, you can also listen to us live in the app, as well as at WOKV.com. 6:23, more of today's top stories now. Here's Benjamin Fridkus.
8: Florida voters cast ballots today for Republican and Democratic nominees for governor, U.S. Senate, and several congressional races. Congressman Byron Donalds is hoping, with President Trump's backing, to dominate the Republican field and be elected in November as Florida's first black governor. Ashley Moody, the Senate appointee who replaced Marco Rubio when he became Secretary of State, is seeking the GOP nod to run for the final 2 years of the term. We're also closely watching the Democratic primary in that race between Jacksonville's Angie Nixon and Alexander Vindman. WOKV will have up-to-the-minute results once the polls close tonight. Follow along at WOKV.com and in our app. The opening bell is brought to you by Guarding Your Nest Egg with Mike Lester. Find them at guardingyournestegg.com. The opening bell rings this morning after stocks closed lower on the first day of the new trading week. Stocks fell while oil prices rose as the Memorandum of Understanding between the United States and Iran expired. The 30-year Treasury yield hit its highest level since June 2007 as international benchmark Brent crude futures topped $90 a barrel. At the closing bell, the Dow Jones Industrial Average dropped 272 points to 53,459. The S&P 500 lost 40 points to 77.45, and the NASDAQ fell 84 points to 26.644. The St. Augustine Airport is set to close temporarily this week.
9: It is for an FDOT inspection of its runways, taxiways, and other airfield surfaces. The goal is to see where maintenance and upgrades are needed. And that's from 7 a.m. until 11 a.m. on Friday.
8: Action News Jax's Tanika Hughes says during that time, all runways will be closed and aircraft arrivals and departures will not be permitted. A federal judge is telling the Trump administration that it cannot block the proposed move of FBI headquarters from Washington, D.C. to Maryland. The General Services Administration announced a plan to build the FBI's new headquarters in Greenbelt in 2023. The Trump administration tried to derail those plans last year, deciding that the agency would remain in D.C. and move into the Ronald Reagan building. Maryland officials sued over the decision, and a U.S. District Court judge ruled yesterday that the administration violated federal law by altering a project approved by Congress. A scheduling change delays the beginning of the Luigi Mangione state trial for the murder of a healthcare CEO. Here's Grinnell Scott.
10: Mangione's state case in New York will not get underway September 8th as previously scheduled. State Justice Gregory Caro is being urged by Mangione's defense team to dismiss murder and weapons counts. It comes after last week's federal proceeding where Mangione pleaded guilty to stalking charges. The defense argues the state trial would amount to being tried twice for the same crime or double jeopardy, which is prohibited. it. The Manhattan DA and Mangione's defense will submit motions in October. Mangione's next court appearance, December 10th.
8: A longtime music critic and early supporter of Bruce Springsteen has died.
1: Dave Marsh, best known for writing several influential books about Bruce Springsteen, including the early biography Born to Run, has died. Marsh first wrote about Springsteen for Cream magazine and wrote the first story about him for Rolling Stone in 1978. His biography of Springsteen, released in 1979, became a bestseller. He followed up with another book about Springsteen in 1986.
8: Lisa Lacerra reports Springsteen paid tribute to Marsh on Instagram, writing the loss has left him heartbroken. WOKV News Time 626.
6: Still to come, Jacksonville Sheriff T.K. Water standing behind his agency's use of flock cameras.
11: We want to make it extremely difficult to allow you to get away with crime in Jacksonville.
6: How they ensure the cameras aren't used for malicious means.
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17: 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We need Republican Wilton Simpson for Commissioner of Agriculture. 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He got it done. Conservative Wilton Simpson created the Florida Wildlife Corridor Program and conserved 18 million acres of Florida land, including thousands of acres of working farmland. Wilton Simpson is a conservative workhorse who gets the job done. A proven conservative farmer endorsed by Ron DeSantis. Wilton Simpson for Commissioner of Agriculture.
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6: 6:30, good morning. The Tuesday edition of Jacksonville's Morning News continues. It's primary Tuesday in Florida. I'm Rich Jones. A warm, humid start to the morning, but dry out the door ahead of the polls opening at the top of the hour. Three big things you need to know, brought to you by Tom Bush, BMW. And ahead of the primary, Democrats account for 52% of all votes cast in Duval County.
7: That Republicans like to party and get out and vote.
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20: From the Action News Jax First Alert Weather Center, I'm meteorologist Garrett Biedenwald. Timing out oppressive heat and humidity, and if we see any relief anytime soon in the Action News Jax First Alert forecast.
4: First Alert traffic from the Strata Air Conditioning and Heating Traffic Center.
6: Right on time and schedule. We're seeing that right lane back up JTB East as you're headed out toward San Pablo and the Mayo Clinic. I-10 is running fully up to speed and no issues into downtown using I-95 north or southbound. From the north side, you look good. And south side, all the way through the avenues into downtown Jacksonville, also looking good. Continuing to track these delays, northbound on Blanding, you're on the brakes all the way back to at least Kingsley at this hour, and thanks for all the open mics coming in.
21: A little bit more about that lane closures on Blanding northbound at Wells Road. They also have traffic from Wells Road either direction can only make a right, so that is causing some backup southbound as vehicles are having to go down and turn around. And if you're coming down Wells Road trying to go south into Orange Park, you will not be able to do that.
6: Thanks for leaving that open mic in the WOKV app. I'm told its construction has a couple of lanes northbound on Blanding that are blocked. So if you want to take Kingsley over to Park, that might be your better bet at this hour. 6:32, more of today's top local stories now. Here's Benjamin Fridkus.
8: Sheriff D.K. Waters is addressing JSO's use of Flock cameras amid growing concern about the license plate readers springing up across the nation. He says over the past 2 years, they've proven effective, helping to solve 15 murders, 17 kidnappings, 6 forcible sex offenses, nearly 100 shootings, and 172 missing persons cases in just 2024. Officers have to connect their search to a case number when accessing Flock data. He says JSO has not seen any misuse of the cameras yet, and notes the agency audits their use to ensure they are not being accessed for improper reasons.
22: I think people have seen enough that we don't have a problem disciplining our own when they don't do the things they're supposed to do.
8: Waters declined to specify how many license plate reading cameras JSO employs, but according to flockhopper.com, there are more than 130 in Duval County. Emotional testimony in day one of the murder trial of Mario Fernandez Saldana. He's the first of three suspects on trial for the 2022 murder of Jared Breidigan. The Microsoft executive's widow, Kirsten, testified about the night she learned Breidigan was killed.
23: Did the police give you any information about evidence or leads or suspects that evening?
24: No, not at all. I offered up my own ideas of just my gut instinct.
23: Did you direct them to potentially investigate specific individuals?
24: I did.
23: And who were those individuals?
24: Mario Fernandez and Shannon Gardner.
8: Gardner and Fernandez Saldana are married, and the alleged shooter lived in a home Fernandez, Saldana, and Gardner owned. As the Iran truce expires, President Trump takes aim at a U.S. ally that's been mediating talks to end the war. Jessica Rosenthal with more.
25: President Trump said of the now expired Memorandum of Understanding with Iran.
26: Well, they want to make a deal, but they're not going to make the kind of a deal that I feel is necessary.
25: He said the Strait of Hormuz is open. The U.S. blockade against Iran is working, and they are taking millions of barrels of oil out each week, despite Iranian officials' rhetoric.
26: We have total control over the Strait. Now, they can be a nuisance. They can put a mine in the water, and people don't like having mines hit their billion-dollar ships, you know, etc. But the blockade has been very effective.
8: In an interview with Fox News, the president lashed out at Oman, saying that if they get in the way, they will bomb the S out of them. Jacksonville police are investigating a drowning at an apartment complex in the Bay Meadows neighborhood.
27: According to JSO, a resident of the Park Avenue apartment saw a person at the bottom of the pool, pulled him out, and started CPR. Jacksonville Fire Rescue took him to the hospital where he was pronounced dead.
8: Action News Jax says Yona Govino reports detectives now asking for anyone with more information to come forward. WOKV News Time, 6:35.
6: Jacksonville's morning news continues. If you are just getting out the door this hour, we do have construction causing delays. Northbound on Blanding Avenue, you've got a couple of lanes that are blocked at Wells Road at the Orange Park Mall, and delays building back to beyond Kingsley at this hour. Get ready, get set, and vote. Florida primary and special first unitary election is about to begin as polls open in just about 25 minutes or so. What you need to know before you stand in line, coming up next.
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20: A 6 on the WOKV weather meter, hot and humid today. Our partly sunny skies and also some afternoon thunderstorms on the way, but temperatures in the mid to upper 90s beforehand, lower to mid 90s all the way to the coast. Feels like temperatures 110 plus early to mid afternoon. It will be oppressively hot and humid, but some afternoon thunderstorms on the way, some heavy downpours, some gusty winds, even the likelihood of some lightning as well for the afternoon and evening commute, especially either side of I-95. 80s and 70s drying up this evening after 7. sunset, then overnight down to the upper 70s. Wednesday and Thursday, hot and humid, highs in the upper 90s. Some afternoon thunderstorms. That continues Friday, partly cloudy and hot. A few afternoon storms, highs in the upper 90s. Saturday, partly cloudy, a few afternoon storms, but highs back down to the low 90s. From the Action News Jax First Alert Weather Center, I'm meteorologist Garrett Biedenball for 104.5 WOKV.
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2: If you're making your way through Orange Park on Blanding northbound, there's construction as you get closer to Wells Road, blocking a lane of traffic, and delays stretch all the way back to Kingsley at this time. But once you hop onto the West Beltway southbound, making your way across the Buckman Bridge and through Mandarin, you're delay free. But we are starting to see your typical morning slowdowns on 10 eastbound between Lane Avenue and Roosevelt. Also, Butler eastbound, the right lane at San Pablo, and East Beltway northbound drivers, you can expect to slow in that right lane as you exit onto Phillips Highway.
4: This is the WOKV Spotlight on 104.5 WOKV.
6: It's Primary Tuesday and a special first unitary election in Duval County today. 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Duval County Supervisor of Elections Jerry Holland squeezing us in for a couple of minutes. What is happening at all the precincts now in the last 15, 20 minutes or so, Jerry?
3: Well, right now what we're doing is confirming that everybody's in their precinct, checked in, their equipment's up and running. We have a monitor that can actually monitor how many are 100% ready to go. We have 159 precincts. Right now 155 are checked in and ready to go. So we got 17 minutes left to get the other four checked in and ready to go.
6: How many people do you have working, both staff and volunteers, today?
3: You know, it's amazing. We go from a full-time staff of 35 to it takes us about 2,000 people to conduct an election. So with our poll workers, our call center here activated, and our warehouse people, about 2,000 people.
6: All right. It's a closed primary. Doesn't mean that if you're registered, you can't vote. It just means that voters may only vote in the primary for the political party in which they're registered. What do I need to bring with me if I'm voting in person today?
3: Well, and you're exactly right on the closed primary, but the key is we have judicial races, school board races, city council races. So everybody, no party affiliation, every political party has something to vote on today. What you want to do today is bring your ID. If for some reason you've lost it, you've never turned away to vote in Florida. You'll vote provisional and be able to bring your ID in by Thursday at 5, or if your signature matches, it counts. So the key is, there's no reason you shouldn't go to the polls today.
6: Other than a driver's license, what other photo ID would you accept?
3: Oh, the student ID, military ID, passport, concealed weapon are just a few of them. You can go to our website at DuvalElections.gov and give you all the IDs that are permissible.
6: In terms of the signature, how closely do your workers look for that match? Because, you know, obviously you ask for us to change it if our signature has changed, but I can't remember the last time I've changed it. It's pretty much the same signature. But how closely before you go, oh, that doesn't look right?
3: Well, you know, the first thing is the state requires everyone who reviews signature to go through a signature verification course. So we look for things like the lean, certain indicators in that. It does not have to be an exact match because, according to the experts, you cannot write your signature twice exactly the way it is. So we know what to look for.
6: Same, I can't imagine any time doing it twice. expectation turnouts overall, what are you expecting by the end of today? We're at about 12% turnout so far.
3: Yeah, we've had about 79,000 people vote so far. Typically now, the pattern has shown about 50% of those who are going to vote will vote today. So with that number, we'll be somewhere around 24% and hopefully somewhere around 160,000 voters total.
6: Ahead of today's primary, Democrats had accounted, registered Democrats had accounted for 52% of all votes cast in Duval County. Do you read anything into that?
3: Well, not, you know, it follows the pattern. Democrats typically, going into Election Day, will always be ahead. Republicans come out very strong on Election Day. I think you'll see almost them catching them, if not catching them, today.
6: What do you tell your poll workers about the overall, portrayal or display that they should show voters today? What's your closing message that you send to everyone?
3: Well, what we want everyone to know is we're there to help you, assist you in the process of getting you in to vote. And if you have any problems, please call us and let us know. Our poll workers, our number one priority is customer service.
6: Do appreciate the update. It's a busy morning, and I appreciate you squeezing us in. Duval County Supervisor of Elections, Jerry Holland. 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Today, it's your precinct. 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You can link up to that in our voter guide at WOKV.com. At 6:46, on the way as Jacksonville's morning news continues, that first-in-the-nation congestion pricing plan in New York City was supposed to reduce pollution. An updated look at what it's actually done next. 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
20: A 6 on the WOKV weather meter. It will be oppressively hot and humid today. Temperatures in the mid to upper 90s. Feels like temperatures 110 plus this afternoon. We'll see some afternoon thunderstorms, especially either side of the I-95 corridor for the afternoon and evening commute. That'll help cool some of you down eventually, but the heat will be there beforehand. And temperatures in the 80s and 70s this evening. Some lingering showers and storms early. From the Action News Jax First Alert Weather Center, I'm meteorologist Garrett Beedenball for 104.5 WOKV.
4: First alert traffic from the Strata Air Conditioning and Heating Traffic Center.
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2: Landing northbound drivers, construction is running late approaching Wells Road, and only the right lane is available. That has traffic backed up pretty much to Kingsley at this time. And we're seeing delays in other areas of town. 10 eastbound between Lane Avenue and Roosevelt. Also now the East Beltway southbound making your way through Arlington, where we have a left shoulder crash at St. John's Bluff. Then we're also seeing delays on Butler eastbound approaching San Pablo, as well as 95 northbound, especially in the right lane as you exit onto 8th Street.
6: 6:52 as Jacksonville's morning news continues with more of today's top stories. Here's Benjamin Fridkus.
8: A Florida man convicted of fatally shooting his estranged wife and wounding his mother-in-law is set to be executed. William Francis Sylvia is scheduled to receive a 3-drug injection this evening. He was sentenced to death after being convicted of first-degree murder and attempted first-degree murder for attacking Patricia Sylvia and her mother, Betty Woodard, in 2006 in the Orlando area. This would be Florida's 13th execution so far this year, following a record 19 executions in 2025. New York City's first in the nation congestion pricing plan fails to reduce pollution, Gary Baumgarten reports.
10: The idea was make people pay to drive in the most congested areas of the city, then traffic would ease and pollution would be reduced. But the $9 a car toll isn't having much of an effect on air quality. The health department finding pollution levels remain relatively unchanged. But city officials say it has reduced congestion and led to public transit improvements.
8: The California race to take over former Representative Eric Swalwell's Bay Area congressional seat kicks off today. Kristen Goodwin reports.
11: State Senator Ayesha Wahab and Bay Area Rapid Transit Board President Melissa Hernandez face off in California's 14th Congressional District special election. The two Democrats are competing to complete the remainder of former Congressman Eric Swalwell's term following his resignation from Congress earlier this year amid sexual misconduct and assault allegations. Swalwell has denied the accusations. Wahab and Hernandez advancing after becoming the top two finalists in the June primary. They will also compete in November in a slightly redrawn district for a full congressional term that starts in January.
8: Dozens of seniors remain displaced following a Sunday night fire that burned through the Blake at St. John's, an assisted living and memory care facility.
13: Fire crews say the structure isn't a total loss, but when we reached out to leaders at the facility to ask when things could get back to normal, we didn't hear back.
14: So they're going to be out for probably in that general area for an extended amount of time before they get everything repaired and dried up.
8: Action News Jax's Deja Mayfield reports it's possible the whole facility may close down. We have not heard back from the Blake if it expects to be fully operational soon. U.S. Envoy Jared Kushner says the fate of Gaza is linked to Hamas giving up its weapons.
16: We're very committed to the fact that we have a plan to rebuild Gaza, but we will not allow Gaza to be rebuilt until the demilitarization occurs.
8: The Gaza Strip was left devastated after the war with Israel started following the October 7th Hamas attacks. A deal that brought most active fighting to a close has been in place, but Kushner, who held talks Monday with Israeli Prime Minister Benjamin Netanyahu, says the Palestinian militant group must fully give up their weapons. The Tupac Shakur murder trial continues. Michelle Polino reports.
22: Wayne Keefe D. Davis is charged with murder with a deadly weapon with intent to promote, further, or assist a criminal gang. He's pleaded not guilty and faces life in prison if convicted. Prosecutors tell Judge Carly Kearney that Davis was the shot caller who orchestrated the killing and that they have the details in his memoir as proof. While Davis's attorney, Michael Sam, says the state believes they have evidence.
23: But really, at the end of the day, you have to ask yourself if what they're saying is really truth.
22: Davis said he used a ghostwriter for his memoir, never read it.
8: The vaccine exemption rate for U.S. kindergartners has seen a jump, Tammy Trujillo reports.
0: That's according to new data from the CDC. It says the rate during the 2025-26 school year was 4.2%. That's up from 3.6% the year before. The data also shows the majority of exemptions were for non-medical reasons. Meanwhile, the percentage of kindergartners who received the measles, mumps, rubella vaccine came out to 92.4%. And that's below the 95% rate seen before the pandemic.
8: WOKV News Time is 6:56.
6: Emotional testimony in day one of the murder trial of Mario Fernandez Saldana.
3: I fell to the floor because I was devastated for what I was going to have to tell my kids.
6: How a custody dispute is at the center of the highly publicized case.
20: From the Action News Jax First Alert Weather Center, I'm meteorologist Garrett Biedenwald. Timing out the heat and humidity when some afternoon thunderstorms develop in the Action News Jax First Alert forecast in less than 10 minutes.
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6: At 7 o'clock, this portion of Jacksonville's Morning News brought to you by Sassine's Office Systems. This primary election day going to be a sizzler. Highs in the upper 90s to near 100 before a few storms cool us down. We'll time it out for you ahead. I'm Rich Jones. Three big things you need to know, brought to you by Tom Bush BMW. The Iran war far from over as the 60-day deadline for a peace deal passes.
9: We're in there for one reason. Iran cannot have a nuclear weapon.
6: We're live with Jonathan Savage in Europe for the very latest developments in less than 10 minutes. Jacksonville Sheriff T.K. Water stands behind his agency's use of flock cameras.
10: We want to make it extremely difficult to allow you to get away with crime in Jacksonville.
6: Dozens of seniors remain displaced following fire at a St. John's assisted living facility.
11: Right now they're staying in cots in the dining room in the assisted living area.
4: 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Jacksonville's news and talk.
20: From the Action News Jax First Alert Weather Center, I'm meteorologist Garrett Biedenball. Timing out some afternoon thunderstorms to help cool some of you down. That's coming up in the Action News Jax First Alert forecast.
4: First Alert traffic from the Strata Air Conditioning and Heating Traffic Center.
6: 701 off the Dames Point Bridge, East Beltway southbound. You start to hit some congestion right around Merrill Road. We do have a crash at Arlington and Atlantic Boulevard, and that's over on the left shoulder, but it does add to those delays. 95 northbound is starting to get congested as you're approaching JTB. Typical for this time of the morning. Same story, right lane, JTB East, out to the Mayo Clinic at San Pablo. I-10 East is also getting more congested. Just beyond Lane Avenue, it starts to get slower by Cassett and then open back up. And it does still look like this construction has run overtime and causing all sorts of problems near the Orange Park Mall. Northbound Blanding at Wells Road, you're on the brakes back to beyond Kingsley, unfortunately, at this hour. If you want to take Kingsley over to Park, that is an option. But we're seeing increased traffic, and you've got schools and more obviously impacting your drive on Kingsley. 7:02, Jacksonville's Morning News continues with a closer look at today's top local stories. Here's Benjamin Fridkiss.
8: Florida's primary is today. Here's a big picture of the statewide races from Evan Brown.
12: Both Democrats and Republicans in Florida will pick party nominees today in races for governor, U.S. Senate, and for Congress in new congressional districts following redistricting intended to be advantageous to the GOP. Some races within both parties include candidates accused of anti-Semitism, and some races pit so-called establishment Democratic incumbents against Democratic socialist-backed challengers. Florida's primary is closed, meaning voters needed to register with a party in advance. Between mail-in and early voting, more than 2 million ballots have already been cast before today.
8: That includes President Trump, who continues to vote by mail despite being against it for years, which he has equated to cheating. WOKV will have up-to-the-minute results once the polls close tonight. Follow along at WOKV.com and in our app. Ahead of the primary, Democrats account for 52% of all votes cast in Duval County, despite making up only about 37% of all registered voters.
13: City Council Group 1, currently held by a Republican and is on the ballot, as well as three school board seats, two of which are held by conservative board members.
15: When it comes to the school board, any seats that we can pick up will help with the ideological shift, because for so long it has been Republican controlled.
17: I think they're going to come out in huge numbers. You know, that's usually the day that Republicans like to party and get out and vote.
8: Action News Jax's Tanika Hughes reports polls are open from 7 to 7 today. Find more coverage and resources in our voter guide at WOKV.com, saying that she's angry and hurt.
18: And I do hope they find the person that did it. And I hope whoever know anything, please come forward.
8: The daughter of Marilyn Johnson is pleading for the driver responsible for causing her death to be arrested. Johnson was hit and killed Saturday on McDuff and Rexford in the Lackawanna area. So far, police do not have a description of the suspect vehicle. Four people, including three teenagers, are in custody in connection with the murder of an 18-year-old at a Southside park last month.
13: 18-year-old Marvin Aporta Garcia was killed. JSO also said all four suspects were in the country illegally. Their ages range from 16 to 21. All four were booked into the Duval County Jail.
8: Action News Jax's Yona Covina reports the victim was shot at Jacksonville Drew Park off Barnes Road July 16th. Aporta Garcia was a legal refugee in the United States. and a preliminary investigation into the death of actress Hayden Panettiere has not produced evidence of foul play or suspicious circumstances. William Lejeunesse has this update.
0: A friend found Panettiere Sunday unresponsive inside a Greenville, South Carolina apartment. Here's the 911 audio with one dispatcher talking to another in contact with paramedics.
3: Response for cardiac arrest, 701 Ainslie Bridge Road.
5: Ainslie Bridge Road, overdose, CPR is in progress.
0: Police report no signs of foul play, and the family did not disclose a cause of death. Panettiere appeared in more than a dozen movies, including Ice Princess and Scream. She also landed starring roles in the TV series Heroes and Nashville. Panettiere was 36.
8: WOKV News time was 7:06.
9: We're in there for one reason. Iran cannot have a nuclear weapon.
6: The Iran war far from over as a 60-day deadline for peace deal has passed. Let's bring in Fox's Jonathan Savage live in Europe for the very latest developments. Another ship evidently attacked her in the Strait of Hormuz.
7: Yeah, that's right. We heard this morning that a ship has been attacked with a casualty on board. The rest of the crew is being assisted, but this is it's another sign of just how much under a stranglehold the Strait of Hormuz is. I mean, crossings remain in single digits every single day rather than the 130-plus we were seeing before the conflict. Iran absolutely determined to maintain its grip over the Strait of Hormuz. All the while, it's negotiating with Oman about finding a way to reopen the Strait, something that President Trump yesterday expressed his unhappiness with, saying that he would bomb Oman if they get in the way of his ambitions for the Strait of Hormuz.
6: Well, and that's we were talking about that in real time yesterday because the president had spoken with Fox's Trey Yingst, your colleague, and they have been playing such a pivotal role in discussions and mediation and whatnot. Why and how significant might it be that the president evidently is launching verbal attacks, at least at them?
7: Yeah, he clearly doesn't like the idea that anyone is talking to Iran and possibly creating a deal that the United States is not involved in. The proposed arrangement would effectively divide the passage between the two countries, with ships going into the Persian Gulf close to the Iranian coast and leaving close to the Omani coast. There are reports that initially there would be no tolls or fees, but I don't think President Trump likes the idea that Iran would get recognition that has a role in managing traffic. Other countries reacting to this too. The Qatari foreign ministry saying that mediators are waiting for Oman and Iran to reach a final agreement before returning to broader U.S.-Iran talks.
6: So where do things go from here? Obviously, the Strait is its own thing, but fighting flared in July. It could resume pretty much at any moment. What's kind of the state of play, if you will?
7: The state of play is pretty much deadlock. The 60-day period that was set out in the Memorandum of Understanding expired yesterday. That was pretty symbolic, really, rather than practical, because the memorandum has been collapsed for weeks now, and I suppose it's symbolic of the failure of diplomacy to resolve this problem. The memorandum was supposed to stop the fighting, but within weeks, there were strikes on Iran and Iranian attacks on ships. It was meant to reopen the Strait of Hormuz, as we're just saying. That hasn't happened. And it was meant to give the two countries 60 days to negotiate a permanent settlement, including restrictions on Iran's nuclear program. Precious little in the way of talks.
6: Fascinating. And yesterday we were talking about the president's order to substantially reduce joint military drills with South Korea in the 24 hours since we last visited, Jonathan. Have we heard much from South Korea, a key ally of ours?
7: Yes, in a cabinet meeting, the president of South Korea stressed the importance of the alliance with the U.S., saying that national security will be further strengthened when the alliance is solid. We should also note that the U.S. and South Korea also have a dispute at the moment over trade as well. There's been reaction within South Korea about this, with a poll coming out suggesting that more South Koreans see the U.S. as an untrustworthy ally than a trustworthy the ally for the first time since that question was asked in 2017.
6: Wow. Does anyone fill the gap? I'm thinking of like the role of a Secretary of State and Marco Rubio to try to soften things up a little bit after the harsh rhetoric from the president.
7: We may see that. There's no word about that at the moment. We know that War Secretary Pete Hegseth has been charged with scaling back the military drills that are taking place at the moment. Perhaps he'll be talking to his South Korean counterpart. But there's no sign of any particular diplomatic outreach between Washington and Seoul right now.
6: All right, Fox's Jonathan Savage, appreciate the live updates this morning. We'll continue to follow your reporting through the day. WOKV News Time, 7:10.
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3: A 6 of the WOKV weather meter, hot and humid today. Our partly sunny skies and also some afternoon thunderstorms on the way, but temperatures in the mid to upper 90s beforehand, lower to mid 90s all the way to the coast. Feels like temperatures 110 plus early to mid afternoon. It will be oppressively hot and humid, but some afternoon thunderstorms on the way, some heavy downpours, some gusty winds, even the likelihood of some lightning as well for the afternoon and evening commute, especially either side of I-95. 80s and 70s drying up this evening after sunset, then overnight down to the upper 70s. Wednesday and Thursday, hot and humid, highs in the upper 90s, some afternoon thunderstorms. That continues Friday, partly cloudy and hot, a few afternoon storms, highs in the upper 90s. Saturday, partly cloudy, a few afternoon storms, but highs back down to the low 90s. From the Action News Jax First Alert Weather Center, I'm meteorologist Garrett Biedenball for 104.5 WOKV.
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5: Traffic is slower than usual heading through Arlington on the East Beltway southbound. This is all because of a left shoulder crash at St. John's Bluff. Then on the northbound side, we have reports of debris on the ramp from the Town Center Parkway to the Beltway. Someone's on the way to check that out. Also in Orange Park, Blanding northbound, the two left lanes are blocked for construction approaching Wells Road. That has you on the brakes to be for Kingsley now. And southbound drivers, you're impacted too because the left-hand turn lanes are blocked at Wells Road. Then we're seeing the usual delays on 10 eastbound driving in from the west side. Also now 95 northbound drivers, you're in for a stop and go ride from before Butler Boulevard past Emerson.
4: 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Polls now open across Northeast Florida on this primary Tuesday, and we heard earlier from Duval Supervisor of Elections Jerry Holland.
6: We have judicial races, school board races, city council races. So everybody, no party affiliation, every political party has something to vote on today. What you want to do today is bring your ID. 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
4: 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And a full recap here tomorrow on Jacksonville's Morning News. St. Augustine man in jail following a multi-county police chase. How his actions led police straight to him. Next.
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8: A 6 on the WOKV weather meter. It will be oppressively hot and humid today. Temperatures in the mid to upper 90s. Feels like temperatures 110 plus this afternoon. We'll see some afternoon thunderstorms, especially either side of the I-95 corridor for the afternoon and evening commute. That'll help cool some of you down eventually, but the heat will be there beforehand. And temperatures in the 80s and 70s this evening. Some lingering showers and storms early. From the Action News Jax First Alert Weather Center, I'm meteorologist Garrett Biedenball for 104.5 WOKV.
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10: Big delays heading out of Orange Park on Blanding northbound. This is all because of construction running late at Wells Road. The two left lanes are blocked. You're getting by in one right lane only. Just a solid line of red on our traffic maps. Then minor delays on the southbound side because the left-hand turn lanes are blocked at Wells Road. And we have a crash in Arlington East Beltway southbound left shoulder at St. John's Bluff. Your delays take you back to before Merrill. And 10 eastbound drivers, you can expect a slow between Lane and Roosevelt. Then 95 northbound drivers, you're in for a stop and go ride between Bay Meadows and Emerson.
9: On the eve of the Florida primary, gubernatorial candidate Jay Collins announces his running mate. He announced yesterday Kevin Guthrie will run with him if Collins happens to win the Republican nomination. He's running in a crowded primary. Guthrie heads the Division of Emergency Management, but he says he'll step down if Collins wins the primary. Collins faces off against former House Speaker Paul Renner, Congressman Byron Donalds, who has been the polling favorite in the race, though today is the only poll that matters. Turnout is expected to be on the lighter side since it's a primary, but we'll certainly see how it all ends by the end of today. Polls are now open area-wide. Head to our voter guide at WOKV.com for resources, everything you need to know, and some of the storylines leading into today's Florida primary. 7:21, closer look at today's top local stories now. Here's Benjamin Fritkus.
11: A St. Augustine man is in jail following a multi-county police chase.
12: Deputies say that this happened back in June, but Stevens Pinanos was arrested on Friday. And sheriff says that the man posted his own videos of the chase on Facebook, which actually helped identify him.
11: Action News Jax's Chandler Morgan reports Pantojas is charged with reckless fleeing. The St. Augustine Airport is set to close temporarily this week.
13: It is for an FDOT inspection of its runways, taxiways, and other airfield surfaces. The goal is to see where maintenance and upgrades are needed. And that's from 7 a.m. until 11 a.m. on Friday.
11: Danica Hughes says during that time, all runways will be closed and aircraft arrivals and departures will not be permitted. Convicted felons may soon be able to have their federal gun rights restored, Eben Brown reports.
14: The U.S. Justice Department now has a new website to allow for people who were once disallowed their Second Amendment rights due to felony conviction to apply to get them back. Restoration of Second Amendment rights will neither be guaranteed nor automatic. The process will, according to the DOJ, maintain strong presumptions against violent felons, registered sex offenders, or illegal aliens, and federal relief granted would have no bearing over state law restrictions. That website is at justice.gov/FFRR.
11: A federal judge is telling the Trump administration that it cannot block the proposed move of FBI headquarters from Washington, D.C. to Maryland. The General Services Administration announced a plan to build the FBI's new headquarters in Greenbelt in 2023. The Trump administration tried to derail those plans last year, deciding that the agency would remain in D.C. and move into the Ronald Reagan Building. Maryland officials sued over the decision, and a U.S. District Court judge ruled yesterday that the administration violated federal law by altering a project approved by Congress. A scheduling change delays the beginning of the Luigi Mangione state trial for the murder of a healthcare CEO. Here's Grinnell Scott.
15: Mangione's state case in New York will not get underway September 8th as previously scheduled. State Justice Gregory Caro is being urged by Mangione's defense team to dismiss murder and weapons counts. It comes after last week's federal proceeding where Mangione pleaded guilty to stalking charges. The defense argues the state trial would amount to being tried twice for the same crime or double jeopardy, which is prohibited. The Manhattan DA and Mangione's defense will submit motions in October. Mangione's next court appearance, December 10th.
11: The U.S. Supreme Court has rejected President Trump's latest appeal in the E. Jean Carroll case. Mark Mayfield with more.
16: The high court is refusing to reconsider Trump's appeal of a $5 million judgment awarded to the veteran New York writer. That award stems from a Manhattan jury finding Trump liable for sexually abusing Carroll in 1996 and defaming her in 2022. The justices first declined to hear Trump's appeal back in June. The president has a separate petition pending over an $83.3 million defamation judgment that Carroll won in another case. The high court is expected to make a decision on hearing that one this fall.
11: WOKV News Time is 7:24.
9: Now we have a Carathon Family Spotlight presented by Paul Davis Restoration as the countdown is on, just 3 days from the 12th Carathon presented by Duval Asphalt.
17: Can you say what Child Cancer Fund or people who have donated to help you, what that means to you?
18: I thank them a whole lot because they helped us when we couldn't, like gas, cars, groceries, stuff like that. Whole lot of fun stuff, whole lot of things to take your mind off of cancer and stuff like that. It means a whole lot, and I want to say thank you for all the people that is helping out children that is dealing with something and cancer and all that.
19: We tell everybody thank you. Everybody.
9: Brave young man named Zion, part of the journey that no family wants to be on, but that everyone who is on that pediatric cancer journey looks for help from the community. And Friday is your chance to show those families that you are doing your best to try to help them. Consider a gift to these local families to make their cancer journey just a little bit easier as the 12th Carathon presented by Duval Asphalt is coming up in just 3 days. Still to come on the Tuesday edition of Jacksonville's Morning News, Sheriff TK Water standing behind JSO's agencies, how they ensure the cameras aren't used for malicious means. Next.
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9: At 7:30, we're in for another sizzler. Temperatures feeling very much like 110 in many neighborhoods today. If we'll get any cooling thunderstorms and how they may impact your rush to vote on this primary election Tuesday just ahead. Good morning, I'm Rich Jones. Three big things you need to know on Jacksonville's Morning News, brought to you by Tom Bush BMW. Ahead of the primary, Democrats account for 52% of all votes cast in Duval County.
36: That's usually the day that Republicans like to party and get out and vote.
9: The Republicans feeling optimistic about their turnout chances today. Emotional testimony in the first day of the murder trial of Mario Fernandez Saldana.
37: I fell to the floor because I was devastated for what I was going to have to tell my kids.
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38: I am angry. Hurt.
9: The evidence that could lead to the driver being captured.
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3: From the Action News Jax First Alert Weather Center, I'm meteorologist Garrett Biedenwall. Timing out oppressive heat and humidity, and if we see any relief anytime soon in the Action News Jax First Alert forecast.
34: First Alert traffic from the Strata Air Conditioning and Heating Traffic Center.
9: Just getting word from Sherry at FDOT 511. They're picking up the remainder of the construction cones on Blanding Boulevard at Wells Road. We've had all sorts of delays. You're on the brakes all the way back into Doctor's Lake. It has been a ray of sunshine finally in this ugly morning in Clay County as you're approaching the West Beltway. But a lot of extra time still needed as you're on the brakes to nearly the Academy Sports. Once you get to the Beltway, you're looking good over the Buckman Bridge. No significant slowdowns. 95 northbound starts to slow at about Bay Meadows and gets very congested right around JTB. No crashes out ahead of you. I-10 east is into your morning drive congestion between Lane and Cassett. Same story southbound off the Dames Point Bridge. You're backed up at about Merrill Road. An earlier crash southbound at Atlantic is now all clear and no significant delays through there. 7:32, a closer look at today's top local stories with Christine Bellino and Benjamin Fritkus.
4: Amid growing concern about license plate reading cameras across the country, Jacksonville Sheriff T.K. Waters is standing behind his agency's use of the Flock cameras.
5: He says over the past 2 years, they've proven effective, helping to solve 15 murders, 17 kidnappings, 6 forcible sex offenses, nearly 100 shootings, and 172 missing persons cases just since 2024.
6: We want to make it extremely difficult to allow you to get away with crime in Jacksonville.
4: Action News Jax's Jake Stofan says JSO audits the use of the cameras to ensure they're not being accessed for improper reasons. According to flockhopper.com, there are more than 130 of the cameras operating in Duval County.
7: A trial involving what prosecutors call a deadly custody battle is underway in Jacksonville. Mario Fernandez Saldana is accused of helping arrange the shooting that killed Jared Bridegan 4 years ago while Bridegan and Shanna Gardner were fighting over custody of their children. Bradigan's widow took the stand yesterday and testified the relationship between all four of them was tense.
8: Could you describe what the co-parenting relationship was like?
10: It was pretty terrible.
8: What do you mean by that?
10: There's absolutely no trust, so everything was in writing.
7: Kirsten Bradigan said she told investigators they should look into Gardner and Fernanda Saldana's roles in her husband's death. Testimony resumes this morning.
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4: An important conversation about digital threats and internet safety. The sheriff, school superintendent, and FBI held an event yesterday to address some of the dangers.
11: The sextortion is just a huge, huge issue, especially when students are, you know, they're trying to get $100 from a student or they're going to show their parents. Parents or students are very embarrassed, and it has caused some students to take their life.
4: County leaders say children as young as 7 have been victims of sextortion, a crime where online predators blackmail children with real or AI-generated sexual images in exchange for money. The school district encourages families to use the Fortify Florida app, an anonymous reporting tool.
7: And the deal that President Trump signed in June set an ambitious 60-day deadline for ending the war with Iran and reaching an accord on its nuclear program. The deadline was Monday, and Lucas Tomlinson reports the two sides are further apart than they were then.
12: President Trump appeared to mouth the word no when asked if it would be extended.
13: Mr. President, are you seeking an extension on the MOU?
14: On your press secretary.
12: Virginia Democratic Senator Tim Kaine says he will file a war powers resolution after the August recess to protect U.S. ally Oman. Quote, President Trump is increasingly deranged in his one-man campaign to threaten and initiate wars all over the globe. After the memorandum was signed in June, the Wall Street Journal reports Iran took the past 2 months to prepare for a bigger fight, including more attacks on commercial shipping. President Trump took to Truth Social to reiterate his top priority for Iran. The number one goal is and always will be that Iran cannot have in any way, shape or form a nuclear weapon.
7: Talks focusing on reopening the Strait of Hormuz and lifting a U.S. blockade on Iran, both of which were supposed to have happened under the interim deal.
4: And three lawmakers are urging their House colleagues to reduce the student loan interest rates to 2%.
15: Representatives Anna Paulina Luna, Mike Lawler and Jared Moskowitz have all signed on to a discharge petition, a way to go around House leadership and force a vote on the House floor to cap federal student loan interest rates at 2% for new and existing loans. The idea being, instead of forgiving all student debt, give those borrowers a chance to actually pay their loans off with a 2% rate instead of the 6 to 9% current rates. But Luna says House Democrats, who have supported this idea for years, are now silent or opposing it.
4: Bill Malugin reports 218 lawmakers would need to sign on to the petition. Congresswoman Luna says she has reached out to President Trump. WOKV News time is 7:36.
9: Still to come as Jacksonville's morning news continues. Results of a major study about the health risks of drinking at least one soda or other sugar-sweetened beverage a day. Eye-popping stats just coming in on this. Coming up next.
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9: 7:41, an update on the five-day First Alert forecast, including a preview of the upcoming weekend with meteorologist Garrett Biedenbaugh. 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
12: Hey, Rich, it's a 6 on the WOKV weather meter. Partly sunny today, hot and humid. That's the big story, but also some afternoon thunderstorms. More coverage than yesterday. Our highs will be the mid to upper 90s, lower to mid 90s all the way to the coast. But the feels like numbers 110 plus this afternoon. You really got to have those heat precautions if you have to be outside. Shower and storm early this evening, then drying up. Mild and muggy overnight down to the mid to upper 70s. Wednesday, Thursday, partly sunny, still hot. Highs of the mid to upper 90s near record highs, but also some scattered rain and thunderstorms in the afternoon. That continues Friday, mid to upper 90s, low 90s by Saturday. There's the weekend with, yes, a few afternoon storms. From the Action News Jax First Alert Weather Center, I'm meteorologist Garrett Biedenbaugh for 104.5 WOKV.
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9: This is a big problem in Oak Leaf Plantation. If you take the First Coast Expressway southbound, we've got all lanes blocked, unfortunately, with a vehicle fire, and you're on the brakes back to what looks to be Oak Leaf Plantation Parkway. Northbound traffic is also heavy and slow. Sherry continues to watch over the rest of your morning rush hour from FDOT 511.
6: The earlier construction Blanding Boulevard north and southbound near Wells Road has cleared. All lanes are back open. Now we're still waiting for the delays on that northbound side to thin out. In the meantime, you're also slow on Kingsley, as a lot of folks use that as an alternate to bypass some of these slowdowns. And we're starting to see delays on the West Beltway southbound before you get to the Buckman Bridge. Also, the East Beltway southbound in Arlington, even though the earlier crash between Atlantic and St. John's Bluff has cleared, and we're seeing slowdowns on 95 northbound as you make the drive in from the south side, 10 eastbound in from the west side, and even now 95 southbound after you come off the Trout River Bridge between Edgewood and the MLK Parkway.
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4: Gas prices have gone up 7 cents from yesterday to an average of $3.91 per gallon of unleaded across the state. Diesel prices also jumped by 12 cents to $5.49. Almost nobody's getting out of alive here. Flagler, Nassau, and St. John's counties are at or over $3.96 on average. However, Baker County is at $3.86 per gallon. That's the lowest in Northeast Florida. Taking a look at Gas Buddy for you in Jacksonville this morning, some of the best deals are at the pit stop on Jamie's Road at $3.69. The Shell on Kernan Boulevard is at $3.75 if you're paying cash. And the BP on Normandy Boulevard is at $3.74. Oil prices continuing to soar, and Kelly Saberi reports the Strategic Petroleum Reserve in the U.S. now hitting its lowest level in four decades.
8: The Strategic Petroleum Reserve has dropped to its lowest level since December of 1982, going below the threshold of 300 million barrels. Now, this is important because there's been a former Biden energy advisor that's been going on other networks sharing that he believes the SPR will just collapse going below that number. But he tells me that he does not think that that's true.
10: The U.S. is in good shape. With President Trump's policies, our oil production's at a record high. We are a net exporter of oil. We produce more than we consume every day. We still have almost 300 million barrels in our strategic petroleum reserve. The U.S. is in a good position.
8: All of this comes as the secretary toured an Exxon well that goes down a little over 8,000 feet, and it's all automatic.
4: The new technology uses AI to help prevent accidents, and while some are worried about a loss of jobs, Exxon says it's actually created more. And a major study shows that drinking at least one soda or other sugar-sweetened beverage a day more than doubles the risk of stomach cancer. That's compared to people who don't consume beverages like soda, juice with added sugar, and energy drinks. Researchers at Mass General Brigham Cancer Center have published their findings after analyzing data from 100,000 study participants over several decades. Artificially sweetened drinks showed no such risk. Scientists say these findings are important because, according to the CDCM, more than 60% of U.S. adults ages 18 to 65 report drinking at least one sugar-sweetened beverage a day. WOKV News Time is 7:45.
9: 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We obviously have been documenting a lot of the local races. A closer look at where Democratic Socialists are trying to score upsets. WOKV News Time, 7:46.
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2: A 6 on the WOKV weather meter. It will be oppressively hot and humid today. Temperatures in the mid to upper 90s. Feels like temperatures 110 plus this afternoon. We'll see some afternoon thunderstorms, especially either side of the I-95 corridor for the afternoon and evening commute. That'll help cool some of you down eventually, but the heat will be there beforehand. And temperatures in the 80s and 70s this evening. Some lingering showers and storms early. From the Action News Jax First Alert Weather Center, I'm meteorologist Garrett Biedenball for 104.5 WOKV. KV.
34: First Alert traffic from the Strata Air Conditioning and Heating Traffic Center.
9: 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Here's Sherry from FDOT 511.
3: This morning, if you're on the First Coast Expressway approaching the Oak Leaf Plantation area, there's a vehicle fire causing delays both north and southbound. A lot of red on our traffic maps in that area. Then we're seeing slowdowns in other areas, Blanding northbound because of earlier construction at Wells Road that has since cleared, and 10 eastbound driving in from the west side. Also, if you're on the West Beltway northbound exiting onto Dunn Avenue, there's a crash at the end of that ramp, right shoulder, and delays through Arlington on the East Beltway southbound, Butler eastbound heading out to the beaches, and 95 north and southbound into and out of downtown approaching Emerson.
9: A lot of patience going to be needed on this Tuesday, and you might even need to practice that patience depending on when you go to vote. Polls are open now across Northeast Florida on this primary Tuesday.
5: We have judicial races, school board races, city council races. 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
9: Duval Supervisor of Elections Jerry Holland earlier on Jacksonville's Morning News. 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Here's Benjamin Fredkiss.
4: Publix is making some changes to the express lane.
7: Publix says there's no longer a 10-item limit to be in the lane, and anyone could use it. The grocery store notes that the change is to give workers more flexibility to manage customer flow and reduce wait times.
4: Action News Jax's Phil Amato says the change may not have hit all stores yet, but some have already rolled it out. 29 states are suing Meta, alleging the social media company is designing its platforms like Facebook and Instagram to get children hooked. Claudia Cohen is following the case.
16: The states accuse Meta of using addictive features like infinite scrolling, personalized recommendations, and constant notifications to keep young users coming back, even as the company knew about the potential for serious harm, including anxiety, depression, and sleep problems. Meta strongly denies that, saying, quote, "We stand by our record of creating strong protections for teens and look forward to making our case in court." The states also claim Meta collected and used children's personal data without proper parental consent in violation of federal law. The potential financial consequences are staggering, as much as $1.4 trillion in damages.
4: CEO Mark Zuckerberg and Instagram chief Adam Mosseri are expected to testify. The vaccine exemption rate for U.S. kindergartners has seen a jump, Tammy Trujillo reports.
17: That's according to new data from the CDC. It says the rate during the 2025-26 school year was 4.2%. That's up from 3.6% the year before. The data also shows the majority of exemptions were for non-medical reasons. Meanwhile, the percentage of kindergartners who received the measles, mumps, rubella vaccine came out to 92.4%. And that's below the 95% rate seen before the pandemic.
4: And a Florida man convicted of fatally shooting his estranged wife and wounding his mother-in-law is said to be executed. William Francis Sylvia is scheduled to receive a 3-drug injection this evening. He was sentenced to death after being convicted of first-degree murder and attempted first-degree murder for attacking Patricia Sylvia and her mother, Betty Woodard, in 2006 in the Orlando area. This would be Florida's 13th execution so far this year, following a record 19 executions in 2025. A Columbia County man is under arrest after allegedly trying to lure a child to his home for sex.
18: The Columbia County Sheriff's Office says Willie Rogers started chatting with who he thought was a child on social media. He also sent the child images. When the two were supposed to meet, Rogers was arrested. He faces several charges.
4: Yona Gavino reports Rogers is being held on a $325,000 bond. WOKV News time is 7:56.
9: Jacksonville's morning news continues, and on the way, we've seen Duval go blue vol in early voting. The push that Republicans expect to make on this primary Tuesday, also ahead.
2: First Alert's Weather Center. I'm meteorologist Garrett Biedenwald. Timing out the heat and humidity. When some afternoon thunderstorms develop in the Axedeus Jacks First Alert forecast in less than 10 minutes.
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0: things you need to know.
1: Brought to you by Tom Bush, BMW. Good morning, I'm Rich Jones. Jacksonville Sheriff TK Water stands behind his agency's use of flock cameras.
2: We want to make it extremely difficult to allow you to get away with crime in Jacksonville.
1: Dozens of seniors remain displaced following a fire at a St. John's assisted living facility.
3: Right now, they're staying in cots in the dining room in the assisted living area.
1: The Iran war far from over as a 60-day deadline for peace deal passes.
4: We're in there for one reason. Iran cannot have a nuclear weapon.
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5: From the Action News Jax First Alert Weather Center, I'm meteorologist Garrett Biedenball. Timing out some afternoon thunderstorms to help cool some of you down. That's coming up in the Action News Jax First Alert forecast.
0: First Alert traffic from the Strata Air Conditioning and Heating Traffic Center.
1: All right, so some updates. On the First Coast Expressway, it looks like this vehicle fire has cleared on State Road 23 at Oakleaf Plantation. You're still in some congestion north and southbound, but hopefully we should see that pick back up fairly soon. They're picking up the construction cones northbound on Blanding Boulevard at Wells Road, but unfortunately damage has been done from multiple lanes that are blocked. So Blanding is heavy and slow. Argyle Forest is also been pretty slow. You're also starting to hit delays on the West Beltway southbound as you approach the Buckman Bridge, but over the bridge looks pretty good, and you're delay-free all the way to 95 and northbound on 95 until right around Bay Meadows, where it gets congested again, and it opens back up near Bowden Road. No crashes to report, thankfully, there. I-10 is into the thick of the morning rush hour, but all lanes are open. You're starting to back up at about Lane Avenue and riding the brakes through Cassett. East Beltway southbound, right around Atlantic Boulevard, is where things start to slow down as well. 8:03, Jacksonville's morning news continues with a closer look at today's top local stories. Here's Benjamin Fridkus.
6: Ahead of today's primary, now underway, Democrats account for 52% of all votes cast in Duval County, despite making up only about 37% of all registered voters.
7: City Council Group 1, currently held by a Republican, and is on the ballot, as well as three school board seats, two of which are held by conservative board members.
8: When it comes to the school board, any seats that we can pick up will help with the ideological shift, because for so long it has been Republican controlled.
9: I think they're going to come out in huge numbers. You know, that's usually the day that Republicans like to party and get out and vote.
6: Action News Jax's Tanika Hughes reports polls are open from 7 to 7 today. Find more coverage and resources in our voter guide at WOKV.com. Four people, including three teenagers, are in custody in connection with the murder of an 18-year-old at a Southside park last month.
10: 18-year-old Marvin Aporta Garcia was killed. JSO also said all four suspects were in the country illegally. Their ages range from 16 to 21. All four were booked into the Duval County Jail.
6: Yona Gavina reports the victim was shot at Jacksonville Drew Park off Barnes Road July 16th. Aporta Garcia was a legal refugee in the United States. A woman is grieving the loss of her mother, who was killed in a hit-and-run over the weekend.
11: I am angry. Hurt.
6: Natasha Nielsen says she hopes the person responsible for Saturday's crash in Lackawanna will come forward. Marilyn Johnson was hit and killed on Macduff in Rexford, where a memorial now stands to honor her life. A proposed e-bike ordinance in Jacksonville is facing changes. City Council member Michael Boylan says he has heard concerns about enforcement, age restrictions, and speed. The community group Bike Walk Jax says they want to help the city find solutions for e-bike riders.
12: Our belief is that providing protected and safe infrastructure is really the true long-term solution, giving those modes somewhere where they do belong on the roadway.
6: The push for an ordinance comes as Wolfson Children's Hospital reports a sharp rise in serious injuries tied to e-bike and e-scooter crashes. Israel's military says it has killed a terrorist commander who was part of the October 7th massacre. Jonathan Savage reports.
13: The Israel Defense Forces have announced they conducted a strike in southern Gaza on Sunday, and in doing so killed Tariq Anwar Kamisrai. He was said to be a commander in the Islamic Jihad group. We're told he infiltrated a kibbutz during the massacre of October 7th, 2023, abducting an Israeli civilian. The IDF adds Kamisrai was involved in recent attacks on Israeli troops and civilians. This as the U.S. tries to get Israel to agree to a peace plan for Gaza. Envoy Jared Kushner met Prime Minister Minister Benjamin Netanyahu yesterday, the Israeli leader doesn't believe Hamas is genuinely willing to disarm.
6: WOKV News time is 8:05.
1: Precincts around Northeast Florida are now open until 7 o'clock for this Florida primary. As we expand the picture statewide, we bring in Fox's Eben Brown from South Florida. And I know one trend that we've been following in primaries across the country has been the success in some locations of Democratic Socialists. Are they looking for upsets here?
14: Well, they are. I don't know how successful they would be. They're big. Perhaps the biggest race that has the attention of the nation with regard to a moderate establishment Democrat and a Democratic Socialist is the new 25th district. Remember, we've had redistricting in the state. And the 25th district, this is a very interesting district. It was created essentially for the beaches in South Florida. It runs from Miami Beach to Delray Beach, and it doesn't really go far inland at all. And it includes an area that is extremely wealthy, filled with a lot of international-type folks, people who have dual citizenship. They spend part of the year here, part of the year somewhere else. They are U.S. citizens. They vote here, as well as a not predominantly but heavily a heavy Jewish presence. And so the moderate Democrat, who's kind of a move-in from a district that will no longer exist from the Parkland area, his name is Jared Moskowitz. I think everyone remembers him in Florida. Not only is he a congressional Democrat, but previously he was Ron DeSantis' first emergency manager for the state. So this is someone who has bipartisan and moderate credentials. And he is being challenged by a man named Oliver Larkin, a DSA-backed candidate who accuses the state of Israel of genocide. I don't know how well that's going over in places like Miami Beach, Sunny Isles, Aventura, which are heavily Jewish, even all the way up to Del Rey and Boca Raton and whatnot. So that's an interesting race to watch. Mr. Moskowitz has not engaged with Mr. Larkin in any way. There have been no debates. I think, perhaps maybe he doesn't want to give him too much oxygen. Larkin has appeared on Fox News Channel, Fox Business, and has made those accusations against the state of Israel. He's been fact-checked by our anchors in real time. But today would be the day to see how well he does.
1: With redistricting, Eben, we also saw another well-known member of Congress, Debbie Wasserman Schultz, without a home. And so she is trying to seek a seat in the Congress. Again, not the DSA race per se, but one where a familiar name is kind of fighting for a job.
14: Well, yeah, and the interesting thing about that race is that her districts up until now, Debbie Wasserman Schultz, have included much of the central and western end of Broward County. The district no longer exists. It is much of that is now being looped in with a district that is very reliably Republican, consisting of like Hialeah and Doral, further south in Dade County, where Mr. Diaz-Balart is likely going to be representing that come November. But Debbie Wasserman Schultz is now seeking a nomination for a district that includes a lot of downtown urbanized Fort Lauderdale, and it is a majority black district. And so the other candidates are accusing Debbie Wasserman Schultz of trying to move into the district and displace a black voice in Congress. And so that's not really going over well either. People are watching that race too.
1: What kind of early voting takeaways have you seen in South Florida?
14: There has been consistent early voting, I think, really just around the state. South Florida would be included. I think statewide, when we got to Sunday, there were in excess of 2 million ballots already cast around the state. And that's either early voting in person or mail-in or drop-off, depending on how you're doing that.
1: Right.
14: Just a word to the wise for today. If you have a mail-in ballot, you cannot mail it anymore. You must drop it off in person before the end of voting today. Otherwise, it won't count.
1: And there's a lot of resources that are available to you county by county. That's why we've got it all in one spot, our voter guide at WOKV.com and in our app. Fox's Eben Brown, part of our live team coverage of You Decide 2026. And a reminder, once the polls close tonight at 7, we'll have instant results coming into the newsroom at WOKV.com. In our app, Chase Bunker will be on the radio with updates as well. Full recap here tomorrow on Jacksonville's Morning News. 10 past 8 and the updated 5-day first alert forecast brought to you by Bueller Air and Plumbing. 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Here's meteorologist Garrett Biedenbaugh.
5: Hey, Rich, it's a 6 on the WOKV weather meter. Partly sunny today, hot and humid. That's the big story. But also some afternoon thunderstorms. More coverage than yesterday. Our highs will be the mid to upper 90s, lower to mid 90s all the way to the coast. But the feels like numbers 110 plus this afternoon. You really got to have those heat precautions if you have to be outside. Shower and storm early this evening, then drying up. Mild and muggy overnight down to the mid to upper 70s. Wednesday, Thursday, partly sunny, still hot. Highs in the mid to upper 90s near record highs, but also some scattered rain and thunderstorms in the afternoon. That continues Friday, mid to upper 90s, low 90s by Saturday. There's the weekend with, yes, a few afternoon storms. From the Action News Jax First Alert Weather Center, I'm meteorologist Garrett Beedenball for 104.5 WOKV.
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1: An update on those delays from Sherry at FTOP 511.
15: The vehicle fire on the First Coast Expressway at Argyle Forest Boulevard is now contained on the right shoulder, but we're still

0: Man is in jail following a multi-county police chase.
1: Deputies say that this happened back in June, but Stevens Pinanos was arrested on Friday. And sheriff says that the man posted his own videos of the chase on Facebook, which actually helped identify him.
0: Action News Jax's Chandler Morgan reports Pantojas is charged with reckless fleeing. The Drug Enforcement Administration is supposed to take drugs off the street, but were they doing the exact opposite? John Saucier with more.
2: The Justice Department's internal watchdog announced it will review a DEA strategy that allowed fentanyl to hit the streets in hopes of building bigger cases against drug traffickers. Some current and former U.S. drug enforcement agents say the controversial tactic, known as permitting the drugs to, quote, walk, gambles with people's lives. The Justice Department said that government policies and wiretap investigations involving the DEA are all subject to review. The White House says ignited fentanyl is a weapon of mass destruction last year.
0: A skin expert is weighing in on how to protect yourself properly from the sun and debunking a social media myth. Tammy Trujillo reports.
3: Dr. Megan Skiba with Arizona University and Arizona Cancer Center's Skin Cancer Institute recommends broad-spectrum sunscreens that have at least an SPF 30 rating.
4: So while a sunburn is temporary, your skin will heal. The damage is there long-term in the DNA, and the repeated exposure of sunburns and that change to DNA is what can cause the precancerous skin cancer lesions as well as ultimately skin cancers.
3: She says people should apply sunscreen even when it's cloudy or if you're in a vehicle, because it's still possible to get burned in those situations. She says one of the biggest myths on social media right now is that drinking or applying blended fruits and vegetables will result in an internal sunscreen.
0: WOKV News Time is 8:13.
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9: A 6 on the WOKV weather meter. It will be oppressively hot and humid today. Temperatures in the mid to upper 90s. Feels like temperatures 110 plus this afternoon. We'll see some afternoon thunderstorms, especially either side of the I-95 corridor for the afternoon and evening commute. That'll help cool some of you down eventually, but the heat will be there beforehand. And temperatures in the 80s and 70s this evening. Some lingering showers and storms early. From the Axe Shacks First Alert Weather Center, I'm meteorologist Garrett Biedenball for 104.5 WOKV.
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12: We are tracking lots of delays this morning as you make your way around town. 10 eastbound driving in from the west side. Also, the west beltway southbound between Blanding and the start of the Buckman Bridge. Then 95 north and southbound into and out of downtown. Also, if you're on the east beltway southbound making your way through Arlington, you're in for a stop and go ride from before Merrill past St. John's Bluff.
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13: Covering Jacksonville's west side, an affordable housing project is now underway following a groundbreaking ceremony. JWB is building 108 total units set to open in 2027, all of which will be priced at or below 60% of the area median income. Mayor Donna Deegan was part of yesterday's ceremony.
14: It's incredibly important. We hear over and over again, not only in polls, but in town halls and everywhere else, that people are struggling with housing costs. And so we have been very intentional from the time we got into this office of creating more and more affordable housing.
13: Parkwood Commons West will sit on Ricker Road. The $28 million project is a collaboration among JWB, public, nonprofit, and private sector partners. Just over $7 million came from the city. A Jacksonville woman convicted of beating a man to death with a hammer will serve a 45-year prison sentence.
15: July of last year, when Journey McGrew was arrested in Jacksonville's Hyde Park neighborhood, police say she left a note on the victim's chest accusing him of crimes against children. She initially pleaded not guilty, but changed her plea in December of last year.
13: That's Action News Jax's Yuna Govino reporting. Christopher Delgado, the CEO of Goliath Ventures, who pleaded guilty to federal charges connected to a $300 million Ponzi scheme, appeared in court as attorneys hash out the conditions.

0: of his release. Mary Ettinger with the story.
1: The judge also says he can't make any transaction over $5,000 without permission, but the U.S. government wanted more. They say to ensure he doesn't try to flee or obstruct justice. They wanted him to turn over millions of dollars in cars, a couple Rolls Royces, a Lambo, a Bentley, plus dozens of pieces of jewelry currently housed in Dubai. 5 Audemars watches, 10 Rolexes, Tiffany necklaces and bracelets. But a judge wasn't so sure about that arrangement, worried she and the U.S. government would be overstepping their authority with those demands, and worried about how to get those items with the new war in Iran. So they compromised. Delgado doesn't have to physically bring those items anywhere, but he can't sell them or be involved in any type of transfer.
0: The U.S. government is still awaiting the transfer of one more bank account in Dubai. There is a 75-day time limit to comply. WOKV News time is 8:22.
2: Our feels like temperatures exceeding 105 yet again today. When we anticipate those thunderstorms to pop up and how they may impact turnout on this election Tuesday. No end to the war in Iran in sight as another ship is attacked in the Strait of Hormuz. Eric Erickson on the path out of the hot war coming up at 8:50. Plus, U.S. Marine Corps recruitment efforts continuing in Northeast Florida in an ever-changing environment. And finding new demographic challenges. WOKV News Time 8:22. Jacksonville's Morning News in depth with Christine Bellino is next.
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0: 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First Alert meteorologist Garrett Beanbaugh joins us. Hey, Garrett.
18: It's a 6 on the WOKV weather meter. Partly sunny today, hot and humid. That's the big story, but also some afternoon thunderstorms. More coverage than yesterday. Our highs will be the mid to upper 90s, lower to mid 90s all the way to the coast, but the feels like numbers 110 plus this afternoon. You really got to have those heat precautions if you have to be outside. Shower and storm early this evening, then drying up. Mild and muggy overnight down to the mid to upper 70s. Wednesday, Thursday, partly sunny, still hot. Highs in the mid to upper 90s, near record highs, but also some scattered rain and thunderstorms in the afternoon. That continues Friday, mid to upper 90s, low 90s by Saturday. There's the weekend with, yes, a few afternoon storms. From the Action News Shack's First Alert Weather Center, I'm meteorologist Garrett Beedenball for 104.5 WOKV.
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20: Traffic has been a little heavier than usual around town. If you're on the East Beltway northbound, be prepared for a stop-and-go ride between State Road 9B and Beach Boulevard. Also on that southbound side, we're seeing delays after you cross the Dames Point Bridge and start heading through Arlington. And Butler eastbound drivers, you're still slow between Kernan and San Pablo. Also 95 northbound in from the south side. You're on the brakes back to before Bay Meadows. And if you're on 10 eastbound, we're still waiting for those delays to thin out. But in the meantime, you can expect a stop-and-go ride between Hammond Boulevard and downtown.
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21: 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And thanks for joining us on 104.5 WOKV. We seem to have resolved most of our broadcast issues from yesterday, but if you're still having issues, please let us know. 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We're going to get right into it this morning. It's back to school time. And Major Matthew Weber and Sergeant Cody Purcell join me now. Hoorah.
22: Hoorah. Good morning.
21: Good morning.
22: Great to be back.
21: Cody, you want to get an hoorah in there?
23: Hoorah.
21: We either have hoorah or Duval every morning, so it's good to start with that.
22: Your day.
21: It's a good way to start the day. And I will tell you, my daughter is at Quantico now.
22: That's awesome. I was going to ask that, actually.
21: Yeah. I don't know if I should have said that on the air, but yes. Too late now. She's at Quantico at TBS, so I hope to go and visit her shortly.
22: Fantastic.
21: Yes. She's nervous about MREs. Everything else she's okay with.
22: They're good for you.
21: So let's talk about back to school. And I should also say on the air, Jordana, are you okay with me saying? Jordana was recently promoted. Do you want to grab a mic? No. To Sergeant. Jordana is a member of the Puerto Rican National Guard. She's in the Army National Guard. And she was just promoted. You found out yesterday, right? She found out yesterday that she was just promoted to the rank of sergeant. So congratulations. You get an hoorah as well. What do they say in the Army? Hoorah.
24: I think it's I'm only there.
21: That was really pathetic. Jordana, that was very pathetic. Anyway, representing the United States Marine Corps is Major Matthew Weber. Almost demoted you, sorry. So going back to school, what are some of the big talking points that you guys hit from a recruiting standpoint with some of the students that approach you about potentially joining the Marines?
22: Yeah, absolutely. I mean, you know, as we kick off the school year, it's always a great time to discuss some of the opportunities that exist for young folks. Because a lot of young folks, as they enter their senior year of high school, are facing what is really one of their first major decisions of their life, and that's what they're going to do on graduation, whether that is joining the civilian workforce, pursuing higher education, or joining the military and serving alongside us. So really, as we open up the school year, what our focus is just helping some young people, high school seniors, navigate that very difficult and important life choice they have coming up.
21: So one of the things that I think a lot of people think when they talk about going into the military, and if they're kind of on the fence about it and they say, you know, I don't really want to give up 4 to 6 years of my life. Is it still 4 to 6 years?
22: Yep, most of our contracts run from 4, 5, or 6 years.
21: So, and what I've always said is 4 to 6 years when you're 18, 19 years old is really nothing. And I know a lot of people who graduated from college when they were 22, 23 with a degree that cost them hundreds of thousands of dollars and still didn't really know what they wanted to do when they grew up, or worse, got a degree in something that they figured out they really have no interest in professionally?
22: Absolutely. You know, I think when we hear this a lot, you're right. 4 years seems like a long time when you're speaking to somebody who is living in the midst of high school. And, you know, a lot of times we'll ask them to look back and then look forward. Look back first to your freshman year, and does that seem like that was a really long time ago? And oftentimes, no, man, high school's gone very, you know, very quickly. It's been a lot of fun, right? So 4 years does go by very quickly. And then when we ask them to look forward, we think about, where do you see yourself in 4 years? And we kind of will help paint the picture of what perhaps military service might look like over the next 4 years of their life, and where they may land themselves at the end of 4 years. And in a lot of cases, when we look at, you know, what will the military do for you over the next 4 years, it's describing what is really the American dream, in my opinion, right? It is owning a house, owning a car, supporting a family, taking a week-long vacation to Disney World once a year, all of which can really be accomplished in your first enlistment on your first contract.
21: And Disney still has Shades of Green, right?
22: It absolutely does.
21: And can you explain what Shades of Green is?
22: I think Sergeant Purcell would be better at describing that one. I think you were there not too long ago, right?
1: I was, just last month.
21: Just last month. Okay, I didn't know that before I asked the question. So let me ask you first, why did you join?
1: My father was a Marine prior to me. You know, once a Marine, always a Marine. But growing up, he always taught me, you know, the Marine Corps has three core values: honor, courage, and commitment. And those are just some values I wanted to instill in myself. And the Marine Corps has definitely done that for me.
21: And when did you join, Cody?
1: I joined at the beginning of 2021, January.
21: So what phase of life was that for you? Were you in college?
1: I was actually just finishing high school. Did a little bit of college, but I was primarily in the workforce. I was a sheet metal technician. Did that. And I'm actually just coming off the end of my first contract. I'm about to re-enlist right now. And I'm actually pursuing college as well. So
21: okay. And the Marines or the service is a good way to do that.
1: Yes, absolutely.
21: And one of the benefits that you get is you're able to go to Shades of Green. So now, since you've just been back from Shades of Green, tell our audience what Shades of Green is.
1: So Shades of Green is a hotel on Disney property, right next to the Polynesian. So usually the hotels around there are pretty expensive, but if you want a cheaper hotel that's also guarded by like a gate facility, you can go there to the Shades of Green on Disney property.
21: And is it still pay according to your rank?
1: It is, yes. So
21: if you're a lower rank,
1: you pay less, and higher rank, you pay a little bit more. You know.
21: As well they should.
1: But I think I ended up paying around $300-$400 for a 4-day trip. So it was great.
21: That's a huge bargain. And there are other places around the country that you can do that as well.
1: Yes, there are.
21: Yeah, it's just Shades of Green happens to be one of the more fun and Disney-related excursion points.
1: I definitely had a blast. Yeah.
21: There, and we should say that we're not getting any monetary remuneration for talking about Shades of Green at all, unfortunately. Although there could be an endorsement in your future, Cody, although I don't think you're allowed to do that, but we'll see. And there has to be some of the downsides of what you guys are dealing with now. If I were a parent of somebody who was going into the military, I would have to ask you, Major Weber, about all the news events. I personally am probably somebody's worst nightmare when they go into something because, you know, I'm enmeshed in this stuff. But Do parents, do students talk to you about what's going on in the news? Do they talk to you about the situation in Iran and the situation with the Abraham Lincoln and ask you for information about that? And I understand you can't comment on those particular things, but do parents ask you about news events?
22: They do, absolutely, and they should. And, you know, I'm actually encouraged by having these conversations with students, you know, sometimes young 17-year-old high school students, their parents, of course. I'm encouraged by that fact, one, because it shows a civically engaged population, and two, it shows that they're really thinking about what their future service might look like and some of the things they might encounter. We work in a very challenging business, but at the end of the day, we support and defend the Constitution of the United States. We do so with the full force of the United States Marine Corps, and we're absolutely proud to do it. And so through those questions, we're able to tell our own story sometimes about some of the challenges that we faced as Marines, the ways in which the service has supported us and the ways in which you know, the core values of honor, courage, and commitment have helped us overcome those challenges in the past. And we'll continue to do it in the future.
21: And there are some things that, you know, for all the perks and shades of green things, type things that you enjoy going to the exchange and things like that, there are some rights that you might give up. Freedom of speech might be one of those. In some certain circumstances, do people ask you about that as well? Like, am I going to be able to, you know, post everything on social media? Am I going to be able to, you know, participate in certain things?
22: That one, I think that question probably comes up a little bit less frequently as some of the more just pressing items that are on the top of the news cycle every single day. I think from time to time, you know, we do get questions about, you know, what really does life look like in the military in general? I think that when folks consider what they know about the military, and we've talked about this before, I think just that the civilian-military gap is the way that it's described. And I don't really think it's a gap. I think it's just a little bit of a lack of awareness. And sometimes by the time we end up speaking to somebody about the Marine Corps, their experience with the Marine Corps might have been a 30-second commercial during the Super Bowl and might have been just a little bit of a movie. And so even something as simple as describing what a barracks room looks like, a lot of folks think of a squad bay from, you know, Full Metal Jacket or something right. Like that. And really, when we're talking about a barracks room, we're talking about what is essentially the equivalent of a college dorm. And we're talking about a chow hall. We're not talking about eating in a tent. We're talking about, you know, really a high quality food facility similar to what you'd find on a college campus. So there's definitely some gaps that we bridge just through conversation about all facets of military life.
21: My guests are Major Matthew Weber and Sergeant Cody Purcell. And one of the where do the movies get it right? What are the fun things about the Marines that you guys can brag about?
22: Yeah, we have a lot of fun in the Marine Corps. I think one of the things that is really challenging to capture in movies and media, and we see it when they get it right and it feels really good, is the camaraderie that exists between Marines.
21: It's a fraternity, right? For the rest of your life.
22: It's the biggest family in the world. And it's hard to describe. And the best way that I describe it is when we're out running on the side of the road with a bunch of young future Marines, and we've got about 400 of them out there right now in Northeast Florida and Southern Georgia. So it's always fun to get out with them and see them. It's an incredible group of people. It's the very best of this generation. But we go out there and we run with them, and somebody with a Marine Corps bumper sticker will drive by and beep the horn. And I'll ask all of the young Marines, all 17, future Marines, 17, 18, 19 years old, I'll say, hey, did any of you know that? Was that your parent? Was that a grandparent? No, I don't know who that was. No, I didn't know who it was either. But that person in that vehicle is a United States Marine, and he knew in his heart that he saw the little white Eagle, Globe, and Anchor on the back of your shirt. He knew that he needed to beep his horn, wave, and yell hoorah out the window. He just knew it. And that's how I describe the Marine Corps family.
21: And the whole Top Gun thing, I know that's Navy, but it's Navy and Marines. But that's a real thing.
22: Absolutely. Yeah, absolutely.
21: And there are folks out there who join because of that. What do the numbers look like? I know when it was a big joke with a lot of people who I was talking with when the second Top Gun came out. I think it was the second, right? It's the second. We've only had two. Chase is two, giving me the thumbs up. That recruitment kind of bumped up a little bit. What kind of numbers are you looking at? Is recruitment going well? Is recruitment not going well overall?
22: Yeah, so recruiting for the Marine Corps has been strong since 1994. We're very good at it, and we're very good at really everything that we do. And I'll say that and just state it out loud. You're right. You know, I think the way that we view the recruiting mission is really a human to human interaction. And so when you come and talk to us or talk to one of our recruiters, and we got an incredible recruiting force out there, about what joining the Marine Corps is, it's a very personal journey for everybody. I joined the Marine Corps for a very different reason. That Sergeant Purcell joined the Marine Corps for a very different reason that perhaps, you know, your daughter or anybody else that we know joins the Marine Corps.
3: Why did you join?
22: I joined. So I was adopted. And, you know, I think when I looked back at myself and my life over the 18 years or so, when Sergeant Sean Dole, he's out there somewhere, gave me a call and asked me if I wanted to be a United States Marine. You know, in that moment, when I looked back on all of the great things that this nation has given me, it didn't feel right to say anything other than yes, I'd like to come look into it. So again, a very personal journey for me, a very personal journey for Sergeant Purcell following in his father's footsteps. But what we want to do is we want to find within any individual young person, what is that personal journey for you? You know, what are the reasons that you might want to serve your nation? And what are the reasons that might make you a good United States Marine?
3: And is that what you see when you're talking to many of the students? Are you looking for people who have kind of a service-oriented mentality? Are you looking for people who kind of don't know what they want to do? What is your ideal recruitment candidate?
22: I think you'd be surprised by the range of people that make good Marines. And I say this often. I get to interact with a lot of young Marines. They come back from boot camp. And when you look at that young, you know, 19-year-old private or private first class, a lot of them, fantastic Marines, would never have been a United States Marine had they not walked by a red pull-up bar and one of our fantastic Marine Corps recruiters said, you know, hop up there, let's see how many pull-ups you can do. Because the service, just the serving in the military, perhaps never crossed their mind prior to that moment. And just us initiating that conversation and us having the opportunity to initiate that conversation is what makes United States Marines and what makes the service as great as it is.
3: A lot of people don't know what you're talking about with the pull-up bar, but those are at fairs and other things. What is the pull-up bar for those who don't know?
22: Yeah, the pull-up bar, you know, everything in the Marine Corps is earned. So if you see somebody walking around in one of our black pain is weakness leaving the body t-shirts or walking around with the Marine Corps lanyard, it is pretty likely that they got on a pull-up bar, a red pull-up bar, to see how many pull-ups they could do. Because, you know, we send our recruiting force out into the American public and we challenge you all to do pull-ups with us.
3: I have to say, on a personal note, my daughter has challenged me to get back in shape because the stuff that she's going through and has been going through in preparation, not even at TBS, but in preparation for TBS, is pretty awe-inspiring. And those guys and girls are amazing, amazing. Is there someone who you look at when they come up to you and you say, yeah, this just is not a candidate? Do you turn people away as potential recruits?
22: There are, obviously we have our mental, moral, and physical qualifications. So there are some folks in the population that are just not qualified for military service based on a whole range of things that I won't get into necessarily the details of because we'd be here forever. The other half of that is we are looking for somebody that can live up to our core values of honor, courage, and commitment. And I reiterate this with our own Marine Corps recruiters here in Northern Florida and Southern Georgia all the time. And I would ask this of anybody, right, seeking service, that, you know, I will never ask one of our Marines to put somebody into the Marine Corps that they do not believe should earn the title of United States Marine.
3: Right. It's not a numbers game.
22: Absolutely. Absolutely not. Our recruiting force is based on the fact that we serve amongst the absolute best. And I say that not just as a tagline. That is truly the way that our recruiting force was formed in the 1970s when we shifted from a mostly drafted force to the all-volunteer force. The commandant at the time, Commandant Wilson, and his manpower chief or person in charge of personnel, Lieutenant General Barrow, both served in World War II and served in Korea. And at that moment in time, as two young captains, decided that the only reason the Marine Corps existed was because of the quality of Marines that we served alongside. And so when they had the opportunity to incept the all-recruited force, the all-volunteer force into the Marine Corps, they infused those values into the way that we still operate today.
3: And your retention must be great as well. And Sergeant Purcell is an example of that. Why are you considering re-enlisting?
1: Absolutely. So I think the main reason I'm considering enlisting is the more of the travel opportunities that we have. And that's to say, like, I've already been to Hawaii. I was there for 3 years. I trained up in Maryland and Fort Meade. And now I'm here in Jacksonville, which is great because I'm originally from Georgia, so I was able to come home for a little bit. But I think the big part is, again, to just to travel a little bit more. And the Marine Corps definitely provides that opportunity.
21: And obviously, Major Weber is viewing things from the officer side of things. You're enlisted. How different is that experience for those people who, and I know you have to be careful because Major Weber's here listening and watching. So, but how different is that experience for people? And I ask you, knowing that I went into the military having graduated from college, so I could have gone in as an officer, but I wanted to learn things from the ground up. And that was my reason for going in enlisted.
1: Yeah, absolutely. So I think the main difference is you get a lot of on-hand experience. Going to college is nice and all. Like, I went to college before I joined. I just never ended up finishing a degree, but what I was lacking was that on-the-job training, and the Marine Corps can provide that through various, all of our jobs. We have a various amount of MOSs, military occupational specialties out there, and mine was actually to be a combat cameraman. So my job is to go tell the story of the Marine Corps through photographs, videos, journalism, graphic illustrations, whatever it might be, but it was able to provide me or put me ahead of my peers in that way by giving me the on-job training and experience. That my peers who maybe went to college and got a degree, they weren't able to have that necessarily, but now I can have both because now I don't have to pay for college.
21: And also you're able to continue your college at the expense of the military.
1: Absolutely. Yeah.
21: Are your retention numbers good? Have you seen any a downward trend of late, Major Weber?
22: No, retention's been good for several years now. It's a big family. The Marine Corps is a big family. Folks that are choosing to separate from the Marine Corps and their active service are usually doing so for very, very good personal reasons. And we thank, again, it's a big family. The Marine Corps is a big family. Folks that are choosing to separate from the Marine Corps and their active service are usually doing so for very, very good personal reasons. And we thank them for their service. For those that are staying are usually drawn to the family that surrounded them. I think you'll hear frequently in the military, the reason you stayed is not the same reason you joined. The reason people stay is almost always they love being surrounded by Marines and can't imagine themselves doing anything other than that.
21: And that lasts even after retirement, correct?
22: Absolutely. Well, I can't speak to that personally, but...
21: Well, but you've seen, from what you've seen.
22: Yes.
21: And I can say we have retired Colonel Chris Budahas on this show very frequently, and he has talked about that as well.
22: And I just heard your interview with him the other day on that one. Really incredible story.
21: A couple of incredible stories. We have another incredible story coming up later this week about the first blind graduate from the U.S. Naval Academy. And you say, how can somebody who's blind graduate from the Naval Academy? Well, we will have that story later on. He'll actually be in Jacksonville at the end of this week. It will be during our Carathon broadcast. So we will catch up with him after that, and we'll air the interview probably the day before Carathon. One final thing, why the Marines over the other services? If someone's looking to go into the services and want to figure out, you know, what branch do I go to? Why would you propose the Marines?
22: You know, I might shock you with the answer here. I encourage everybody to speak to all services. And I say that because, like I said, we want United States Marines, people to join the Marine Corps who want to be United States Marines. And for those that choose the Marine Corps, you know, many are looking for the challenge. Many are looking to join the elite group that we are, and to serve alongside those that embody our core values of honor, courage, and commitment.
21: And the 400 or so people that you were running with this past week, where are they coming from? Are they all high school folks?
22: Yeah, they're all over the place. So we've got right now, just if I'm thinking about the class of 2027, we've got about 100, almost 100 young men and women who will be graduating next May, June timeframe, who have already raised their right hand and said that I want to serve in the Marine Corps. They represent 31 different high schools across all of Northern Florida and Southern Georgia right now. And as I said before, the absolute best of their generation.
21: And how do you celebrate those folks?
22: We celebrate them by getting them ready for boot camp. Marine Corps boot camp is challenging. It's challenging by design. And like I said, it's because we want to serve among the absolute best. And so we hold ourselves to that standard, and therefore we hold our future Marines to that standard. But, any opportunity that we have to thank them for what they do, to recognize them for what they do, we absolutely take that opportunity as well.
21: Major Matthew Weber, Sergeant Cody Purcell, thank you so much for joining us. If people want to get in touch with you and learn more and potentially join, how do they do that?
22: Yeah, marines.com is always a good place to find us, or you can get us on Instagram at Florida Georgia Marines.
21: And they will get you guys on Instagram.
22: They will get specifically this guy over here, Sergeant Purcell.
21: Yep. Perfect. And we will post this video and a link to all that information in the Badana is working on that as we speak. WOKV News Time, 8:51.
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15: We still have our eyes on several slow spots around town. The East Beltway southbound after you come off the Dames Point Bridge and make your way through Arlington. Also, Butler eastbound heading out towards San Pablo. 10 eastbound in from the west side. 95 southbound approaching Emerson. And if you're on that northbound side, you're in for a stop-and-go ride from before Bay Meadows almost all the way into downtown.
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20: So much to talk about in the news cycle. Joining us now, you hear him every day here on WOKV from noon to three, Eric Erickson, weekdays. Good morning, Eric.
21: Good morning.
20: What do you have going on the show this week?
21: Well, trying to figure out what's going on in Iran, you've got
20: good luck.
21: NBC News. Yeah, NBC and Wall Street Journal both reporting now that Iran intends to preemptively strike the United States to disrupt the midterm elections while the president is trying to get peace. Bad news for the GOP if that happens. And, of course, the other big story today is what's happening down in Florida. Will Corey Mills get reelected, or will Ryan Elijah make the seat safe for the GOP?
20: And then you have, I know we have our Carathon taking place this week, and I know that you have, you will be a part of that, but you won't be here in studio because you have something very exciting happening this week. Are we allowed to talk about that?
21: We can. I'm not going to be on HBO this week, flying to Los Angeles for the first time in a while. I haven't been out there since, I guess, pre-COVID, so... TV on HBO, it should be a fun time, but also more travel, which I've been trying to get out of. I hate seeing Delta more than my family.
20: It's the price of fame, my friend. The price of fame. The price of fame.
21: Yeah, so what
20: are you personally nervous about the situation with Iran as it affects the midterms?
21: Yeah, look, I am. I mean, you've got two reports from two diametrically opposed news organizations all saying the same thing, that Iran is rearming now and believes that the war isn't over, so it might as well go on and launch preemptive strikes. And frankly, Iran has bought the headlines that the United States is out of Patriot missiles. So it believes that if it were to open fire now, defensive positions around the Middle East wouldn't be protected, and it could make big gains and throw off the United States and deliver a big blow right before the midterms.
20: And you had just said, you know, two news organizations coming from two different perspectives. Do you see in our industry a convergence of any kind? It seems to me, from an objective standpoint, that there might be a little bit more convergence than there has been in the last, let's say, 4 or 5 years.
21: Yeah, I actually think so. What we're seeing in large part because of the way the Pentagon has treated the media, Fox News, The Wall Street Journal, NBC, they've all moved out of the Pentagon largely. They're not allowed to talk to people on the record, among other things. And so they're having to do this independently and cultivate sources. And the people who want to talk, they're talking to everybody. So you do kind of have everybody talking to the same people. But also there's a growing distrust that the Pentagon has been honest. Even members of Congress, good Republican members of Congress, are concerned that the Pentagon has not been very forthcoming about what's happening in the Middle East. And that's kind of pushed the news to ask more questions. And they are arriving at the same conclusion that much of what we've known wasn't actually true.
20: Good thing for journalism overall, do you think?
21: Yeah, I think so. As long as they're still pushing and trying to get the facts and not the narrative. The facts are so much more important than the narrative.
20: Indeed. Eric Erickson, thanks so much. What do you have coming up on the show today?
21: You know, talking about that and then really paying attention to what's going on in the Florida primary today, from the governor's race all the way on down, it'll be big national news.
20: Eric Erickson, you can hear him here weekdays, noon to 3 p.m. Safe travels, my friend.
21: Thank you very much.
20: Coming up on the other side of the break, we are going to have a little experiment, and Jordana will probably talk about this in a few minutes. But first, the opening bell. The opening bell is brought to you by Guarding Your Nest Egg with Mike Lester. You can find them at guardingyournestegg.com. Oil prices rose, stocks fell, and the memorandum of understanding has expired. The 30-year-old Treasury yield hit its highest level since June 2007 as international benchmark Brent crude futures topped $90 a barrel. The Dow Jones Industrial Average dropped 272 points to close at 53,459. The S&P 500 lost 40 points. The Nasdaq fell 84.
0: Jacksonville's Morning News in Depth. News that affects your wallet.
20: Officials one step closer to opening New York City's first city-run grocery store. City leaders and potential operators toured the future site of the Bronx planned city-run grocery store. Whichever operator is ultimately chosen will be responsible for the day-to-day management of the store. The goal is to have the grocery store open by the end of 2027. The administration of Mayor Zohran Mamdani envisions a total of 5 city-run grocery stores, one in each borough. And a new study says one of the biggest predictors of future wealth may be something people can't control: their parents' financial status. Researchers from the U.S. Census Bureau and Carnegie Mellon University tracked more than 3 million families and found that children of homeowners are far more likely to become homeowners themselves. Carnegie Mellon economist Mac Rich tells CBS News, parental wealth can matter more than adult income when it comes to buying a home, especially in expensive housing markets. Researchers say family resources may help with down payments and other financial support that can boost long-term wealth building.
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20: Opening arguments today in a federal trial accusing Meta platforms of failing to protect privacy and keep children safe. Jenny Casola reports.
1: 29 states sued Meta platforms in 2023. This trial in Oakland, California, covers suits filed by attorneys general in California, Colorado, Kentucky, and New Jersey. The other 25 cases will go to trial later. The lawsuit accuses Meta of contributing to the youth mental health crisis by knowingly and deliberately designing features that addict children to its platforms. It also claims Meta routinely collects data on children under 13 without their parents' consent in violation of federal law. Meta says it has a record of protecting teens on its platform even before the cases were filed.
0: Jacksonville's Morning News in Depth. Your health matters.
20: Traces of measles resurfacing in North Carolina sewage. The CDC says their recent positive detection marks the state's first sign of the virus since February, raising concerns that it may be quietly spreading. Health officials say wastewater data often acts as an early warning system detecting sick people or visitors before they ever see a doctor. According to reported cases alone, North Carolina's outbreak earlier this year sickened 24 people across 10 counties. Most of those were children. The state had previously gone from 2018 until 2024 without a single confirmed measles case. And a skin expert is weighing in on how to protect yourself properly from the sun.
22: Dr. Megan Skiba with Arizona University and Arizona Cancer Center's Skin Cancer Institute says one of the biggest myths she sees on social media right now is that blending up fruits and veggies will result in eternal sunscreen.
23: Because watermelon is high in vitamin C and it has phytochemicals. And while those that vitamin C and those phytochemicals can help our body heal from the oxidative damage done by the UV rays, it does not provide enough protection against that damage.
22: She recommends sunscreens that have broad spectrum and at least an SPF of 30 rating and urges folks to apply even on cloudy days and on car rides. I'm Scott Pringle.
20: And we are going to do our own little experiment today. There is apparently a thing on social media about this brand of sunscreen, Blue Lizard, and we are not implying any endorsement of any sort by doing this little experiment, but Blue Lizard, if you're listening, we're watching. So this sunscreen apparently... the cap, something happens to the cap?
24: So right now, according to the Blue Lizard website, the cap, which is their smart cap, apparently will turn blue when harmful UV rays are present, giving you a visual reminder to play it sun safe and apply sunscreen.
20: Okay, so I heard this last night from a girl at Publix. Her name is Isla. And Isla, if you're watching, this is all because of you. I'm going to tag you in the Instagram post. But I picked up the sunscreen because my son had told me about it. And I learned later that it has aluminum in it, so I'm a little nervous about that. However, I bought this for my daughter, and it's a mineral sunscreen. And then when I was buying it, the woman at Publix, Isla, said that, oh my gosh, have you seen the thing on TikTok where the cap turns a color? She's like, it's either the cap or the lizard. Well, it's the cap that turns a different color. So Isla, thank you. And we are going to have Jordana and Chase do this experiment while I'm doing the news. You guys are going to do this experiment and see if there are harmful UV rays outside.
24: All right. I mean, it's Florida, so naturally, I'm pretty sure it's always going to be harmful UV rays, but... nonetheless, for science.
20: Well, for science. And if you guys want this afterward or if you want to put it on yourselves, again, I did see that it has aluminum in it. I think the one that my son uses is the baby version of this, so it has fewer ingredients, I think. But anyway, no endorsement implied, but we're going to run our own experiment, and you guys can check back on social media later in the show to see if it works.
2: Aluminum, that's part of the meat group, right?
20: There's so much stuff right now about aluminum not being good for you. So I don't know, but the FDA has approved it for use. I looked it up last night as a thickening agent for certain things in small quantities and in cosmetics and things that are topically applied. So more on that. Maybe we'll reach out to the Blue Lizard folks and see if they can give us some more information on that. But anyway, Jordana and Chase, you guys do the experiment and check back in with us, with our listeners anxiously awaiting the results of your experiment. The Little League World Series, just one day away. The 20 competing teams will be welcomed to Williamsport, Pennsylvania tonight with the 20th Grand Slam Parade. Tens of thousands are expected to line the parade route. Once the festivities are over, it will be time to play ball. Tomorrow, the 12-day tournament wraps up with the championship game on August 30th. And Frank Lanza has the latest Fox Sports update.
3: An Ohtani bomb in Denver. This ball was absolutely incinerated. Long gone again.
4: Shohei Ohtani's second of two home runs on the night, traveling an estimated 452 feet. The call on Sportsnet LA. The reigning National League MVP powering the Dodgers over the Rockies 11-5 at Coors Field. Ohtani now has 29 home runs on the season. Pete Crow Armstrong becoming only the sixth player in MLB history to hit a leadoff home run and a walk-off blast in the same game, as the Cubs take the opener of the Crosstown Series against the White Sox by a score of 7-5 in 10 innings. PCA making a strong case to be considered for this year's NL MVP award. He was 4-for-5 on the night with 3 runs batted in, a walk, and a stolen base as he hit the 30-30 mark for the second straight year. Elsewhere, the Twins double up the Braves 4-2. Royals beat the Athletics 9-5. Mets over the Padres 2-1. Mets threw out 3 runners at home plate in the first 2 innings of that game to hang on and win. Red Sox beat up on the Diamondbacks 11-1. Tigers get by the Pirates 8-5. Phillies edge the Marlins 6-5. The Rays snap a 3-game losing streak. They beat the Orioles 7-6. Cardinals and Reds split a doubleheader. The Reds winning the nightcap 6-5 thanks to a walk-off double by Ellie De La Cruz in the 10th inning. The Cardinals had won the opener by a score of 2-1. Off-the-field news, Diamondbacks All-Star second baseman Ketel Marte finds himself on the restricted list this morning after going AWOL for the second straight season. Marte just failed to show up for Monday night's game against the Red Sox in Boston. The team, they want answers.
20: The value of NFL franchises continues to surge. Sportico reports the average team is worth $9.34 billion, an increase of more than 31% over last year. It is the largest one-year increase in at least a decade. The Dallas Cowboys lead the way at $15.5 billion, followed by the Los Angeles Rams, New York Giants, New England Patriots, and the New York Jets. The Cincinnati Bengals check in with the lowest value at $7.4 billion, but that's still more than all but 6 teams in the world outside of the NFL. I know that you want to say something, Chase.
24: I was kind of curious to see where the Jags and the Bucks were at.
20: Not high on the
24: list.
20: High on
24: this. Also, what was it, 9-something for the Jets? That seems like a waste of money.
20: The latest Democratic Socialist. I'm sure some of our listeners are going to take issue with that.
24: I'm sure they're also depressed because they're Jets fans.
20: Moving on, the latest Democratic Socialist versus Party Establishment candidate showdown is taking place today. Alex Hogan from Washington has the details on what's going on in the Sunshine State.
5: Districting has changed congressional maps in Florida. So in the state's redrawn 20th congressional district, self-described Democratic Socialist Elijah Manley is challenging longtime Democrat Debbie Wasserman Schultz. Manley spoke on Fox saying that ICE needs to change. In the 25th congressional district, DSA-backed candidate Oliver Larkin is challenging Democratic Representative Jared Moskowitz. Larkin argues that ICE isn't needed. For the Sunshine State's race for governor, Republican Congressman Byron Donalds is seeking the GOP nomination to replace term-limited Governor Ron DeSantis, while former Republican David Jolly is running as a Democrat.
20: Florida joined a number of other states in redrawing its congressional maps halfway through the decade. The FBI declassifying some documents pertaining to former Congressman Eric Swalwell and his connection to a suspected Chinese operative, Todd Pirro reporting.
6: Swalwell admitted to FBI agents that he had, quote, physical relations with suspected Chinese intel operative Chris.

0: clutching unscooped dog poop and hurled it directly at the pet owner. Only in Florida. Investigators say the messy dispute escalated into a driveway fist fight before DeCloyt hoisted a child's metal scooter over his head in a menacing posture. He faces multiple charges, felonies, including burglary and aggravated assault. A U.S. judge siding with Maryland officials in a fight over where to put the new FBI headquarters currently in downtown D.C. Lillian Wu has that story.
1: A federal judge ruling the Trump administration illegally scrapped a previously approved plan to build a state-of-the-art FBI facility in Maryland and divert funds Congress allocated for it. Studies had found the current headquarters in the J. Edgar Hoover building to be crumbling. And since 2016, government leaders had been looking for a new home. The plan approved during the Biden era was changed last summer to instead move the bureau to the Ronald Reagan building in D.C. The Maryland Attorney General says the victory is about ensuring the federal government can't ignore a decision by Congress just because it doesn't like the outcome. The FBI accusing the court of choosing to impermissibly intervene for political reasons.
0: A U.S. judge siding with Maryland officials and negotiations between the U.S. and Iran failing to yield any result as a 60-day ceasefire expires. Trey Yinkst has more from Tel Aviv.
2: With the memorandum of understanding expired, both the United States and Iran have indicated the status quo will continue with no diplomatic solution in sight. Early this morning, another vessel was targeted in the Strait of Hormuz with an unknown projectile. Meanwhile, Iran and Oman continue talks about the strait. The U.S. naval blockade remains in place, and questions remain about what comes next. The Iranians have also released new statements about the conflict, with the country's president, Masoud Pezeshkian, saying in part, quote, patience, solidarity, and hope are the keys to Iran's resilience in the face of ever-increasing external pressures and threats.
0: President Trump has also issued threats against Oman, warning the country to not get in the way of efforts to reopen the Strait of Hormuz. And now Russia is threatening the United Kingdom over its support for Ukraine. Jonathan Savage reports from London.
3: British-made drones have been used by Ukraine in attacks on Russia, and now Russia is warning the UK. London's actions, it says, will inevitably carry consequences for which it will have to answer. The UK's Ministry of Defence says Britain stands shoulder to shoulder with Ukraine and is committed to giving Kyiv what it needs to defend itself. The drones in question have been used against military and industrial targets inside Russia. The attacks on sites including oil refineries and online retailer warehouses are said to have caused almost $50 billion worth of damage.
0: And a loose lemur is back home after giving Central Texas police a run for it. The Belton Police Officers Association shared videos Sunday of officers trying to corral the exotic Malagasy pet, describing the African animal as fast, furry, and refusing to cooperate. Officers eventually got the runaway under control and returned it safely to its owner. While most U.S. states ban pet primates, Texas was one of the few outliers where owning a lemur as a private pet is completely legal. An investigation underway after one of the world's oldest orca whales was found with possible gunshot wounds. Sue Guzman explains.
4: Spain has launched an investigation after Tanyi, the oldest known Iberian orca, surfaced in the Strait of Gibraltar with fresh marks across her dorsal fin and back that conservationists believe may have been caused by shotgun pellets. The injuries had not been visible in photographs taken of the 60-year-old whale just weeks earlier. Spanish authorities alerted to Tanya's situation by the groups We Whale and Iberian Orca Guardians. Since 2020, orcas have had interactions with vessels in Atlantic waters. But those who kill, capture, or pursue a protected species such as orcas can face criminal charges and fines up to $2.3 million.
0: A dog okay after being rescued by police officers and community members in New York. Officer Wolf Davidson responded to a dog trapped inside of a storm drain, lifting the grate and climbing in to rescue the pup.
5: Yeah, my way, everybody. Oh, my God, he's in there.
6: Hey, puppy.
5: Sure, here.
0: Officer Wolf Davidson took a few nips to the hand, but did manage to get the dog out of the drain pipe and reunite him with his owner. Very nice and very impressive. I'm also very impressed with Jordana and Chase because you guys have already completed our experiment with the Blue Lizard sunscreen cap. And again, we want to thank Isla Stockdale, who is an employee at a Publix in St. Augustine, for giving me a heads up on this thing. But I'm going to have Jordana, you

0: you've brought the cap back and the bottle back, and what did you guys find?
1: So we were expecting it to be just like, okay, this is going to like warm up in just a little bit, maybe like in a minute or two. No, when we went outside with the Blue Lizard Australian sunscreen, that cap turned blue in less than 10 seconds.
0: Indicating that there were harmful UV rays.
1: Yes.
2: Yep.
0: And Jordana, what is it showing now? Are there harmful UV rays in our studio?
2: It's white again, which is it was so weird. It happened so quick. We might just have to do this again because I couldn't take exactly the moment when it happened, but I will, and you're going to see it. Oh my gosh, it was really cool. It was really cool.
1: Yeah, I was surprised how quick it turned blue. Because like I'm used to like, remember toys in the 90s, how they'd be like, oh yeah, there's like color changing, and then it color changes in like 10 minutes. Right. I was expecting this gimmick to be just a gimmick. It's like, oh, it's going to turn blue eventually. No, it was rather instant.
0: It was instant. Okay, well, we will show the video online. Jordana, where will we have the video?
2: Oh yeah, Instagram, Facebook, TikTok, all of it. Just tune in.
1: The funny thing is there's an Australian panel game show called Have You Been Paying Attention? And right now, in honor of it being Australian sunscreen, have we been paying attention? Yes.
0: Indeed. WOKV News Time 919.
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5: A 6 on the WOKV weather meter, hot and humid today. Our partly sunny skies and also some afternoon thunderstorms on the way, but temperatures in the mid to upper 90s beforehand, lower to mid 90s all the way to the coast. Feels like temperatures 110 plus early to mid-afternoon. It will be oppressively hot and humid, but some afternoon thunderstorms on the way, some heavy downpours, some gusty winds, even the likelihood of some lightning as well for the afternoon and evening commute, especially either side of I-95. 80s and 70s drying up this evening after sunset, then overnight down to the upper 70s. Wednesday and Thursday, hot and humid, highs in the upper 90s, some afternoon thunderstorms. That continues Friday, partly cloudy and hot, a few afternoon storms, highs in the upper 90s. Saturday, partly cloudy, a few afternoon storms, but highs back down to the low 90s. From the Action News Jax First Alert Weather Center, I'm meteorologist Garrett Biedenball for 104.5 WOKV.
4: First Alert Traffic from the Strata Air Conditioning and Heating Traffic Center.
6: We got a crash on the East Beltway northbound at Gateway Parkway. They've moved everything over to the right shoulder, but delays go all the way back to 9B. Lots of slowing 95 northbound between JTB and University. That's a look at traffic. I'm Paul Cross.
0: And on the other side of the break, stay with us. 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
12: It is joyful to be able to speak with someone about a topic that may be very unjoyful or scary for a lot of people, the topic of AI. My guest is Nuala O'Connor. She is an expert in this space, and I'll let you tell us a little bit about your background. How did you become an expert, Nuala, in artificial intelligence and all things cyber?
13: It has been the great joy and privilege of my career to have worked in both the government and the nonprofit sector, as well as in the private sector and in law firms. My whole career has been kind of grown up around the internet, very fortuitously. And so we've all lived through Internet 1.0, Internet 2.0. Some of us might remember Y2K. So each of these new challenges bring new opportunities, and AI is simply the latest iteration in the growth of the technology in our daily lives. And when we're talking about kids in particular, I happen to be the mom of three kids and three stepkids, so I have seen my share of tech challenges in the home and in schools and elsewhere.
12: I remember you brought up Y2K. I remember when Y2K was the scariest thing that we had to deal with. Would you say that the influx of AI beats that or is equivalent to that?
13: Certainly it is exponentially larger. So Y2K, as those of you who were alive then and adults then remember, it turned out to be a big nothing burger. Right? Nothing really happened. The world didn't come to an end at 1201. Most of the computer systems worked fine. It was a rational fear because we were all still fairly new to the large-scale internet and comprehensive data systems in our companies, in our homes, et cetera. We were fortunate to have been prepared. AI is an exponentially different experience of technology in our lives, in our work, in our homes, in our families. And we're right to be concerned, of course, but I'm in the space of it's neither as good or as bad as people are making out to be. It's a tool. We need to use it for good. We need to make good choices individually and as institutions, and we need to harness it. And I think where we are right now actually is in a space of a little bit of a backlash against tech generally, a little skepticism, which is healthy, and a lot of fear, which is not the greatest place to move from.
12: So let's start with the fear aspect of it. In what areas of this should people be fearful?
13: The acquisition of information about you, your unknowing offering of information that could potentially be used against you, which is what every data privacy person's greatest fear really is. It's not just the data, it's the decision. It's the decisions being made about you unknowingly, not only in the kind of ultimate sense of your data's acquired through these systems and then used, but even in the operation of the systems themselves. And what I mean by that is, each of our online lives creates a data trail. In many cases, that data trail is used to create and inform the algorithms that decide what information we see. My concern is that as information becomes more and more tailored to you, it also closes the aperture of your experience. It closes your knowledge opportunity. At a time, especially for children, my kids and students, we want them to expand their minds. We want them to expand their understanding. The reverse is happening, where you're being fed more and more information that basically validates your worldview. You've seen this online. You've seen this in social media. You've seen that conversation happening everywhere. It's happening with generative AI tools as well, because each query you pose is going to be used to inform your subsequent conversations with that tool. That's helpful when you want it to remember something you said before and then build on it. It's less helpful when you want it to expand your horizons and provide you information that you may not have experienced before.
12: Those are all really good points. One of the things that I want to touch on just very briefly is you had said your data out there. And critics of this, and with whom I've had previous discussions, have said, well, you know what, my data is already out there. They already know how I'm shopping. They already know, what brand of bathroom tissue I buy on a daily basis. Is that really dangerous to anyone? So let's touch upon that first.
13: I hear that, and I respect that the point of view. There's a little hopelessness in that point of view, however, and that is not where I sit. I am both the short-term pessimist and the long-term optimist in almost every aspect of my life. So short-term pessimist meaning there's some truth to that, And what's the answer to that is not to do nothing. It's to guard against that going forward and to make good choices and to teach our children to make good choices and to hold our institutions accountable about the choices they're making with our information. In the small sense, it happens at the grocery store when they say, can I have your phone number? And I say, why do you need my phone number? I just want to buy toilet paper, right? But in the larger sense, it is the sharing of information between the private sector and the government in ways that could be consequential to you, whether it's in paying your taxes or in your immigration status or simply in your rights and responsibilities as a citizen. The more information that is out there about you, the more it can be combined and the more we're seeing it combined in ways that we all did not expect. So I don't think the answer is to give up and throw up our hands and do nothing. It's rather to make sure we're behaving in a way that is protective of ourselves and our families, but also holding institutions to account, both in the private sector and in the public sector.
12: You bring up a good point about the telephone number thing. Out of curiosity, do you participate in those loyalty programs personally? Because, and I'll tell you why I'm asking this question, because I used to do that all the time. And I used to say, well, I am the biggest coupon clipper, et cetera, et cetera. Mm-hmm. And now I'm saying, you know what? My data is not worth the $2 that I'm going to save a year for you to know exactly what brand of bathroom tissue I'm buying.
13: That is exactly right, that you are making the right choice by saying, I am very sparingly going to give out my information. And I will tell you a funny and embarrassing story that, yes, I've done that same arc where I used to be much more wanton in my sharing of my information. I once sold my information for a candy bar when I was a starving graduate student at the school store. They were offering give a candy bar and sign up for this credit card. And I did it because I was hungry. So that's how far we've sunk. But that was in the 1990s. So now I would say no. And where I'm seeing that behavior change for me is every time some website wants to offer me 10% off, but I have to give them my phone number and my email address, and it's not worth it. It's not worth it for the subsequent spam I'm going to get, both on my cell phone and also in my email. And it's also not worth it to have more information out there in brands I don't trust. And that would be the big caveat. You want to invest in the brands that you do trust and have meaningful relationships with them. And that may reflect your values. You may want to shop at small bookstores as opposed to large bookstores or your local grocery store as opposed to a big chain. Those are all decisions you get to make. And your information does have value and it does have power. So you're very wise to be judicious about with whom and where you're sharing your information. That doesn't mean you can't live in the real world. We all need to live in the real world. We all should be able to use technology without the fear that we have given up all of our rights in our own digital persona.
12: So the other point to this is everyone seems to be using AI. Someone sent me a picture the other day that was a picture of me, and there was it was a picture that she had taken from an online source and put it into AI. And your gasp tells me everything that I need to know. And it was, you know, manipulated in a funny way. But I said to her, please don't ever put my photo in AI. And then just the other day, I heard that somebody at my office had put my voice into AI to develop a commercial that I would be saying. And I once heard my voice used on a commercial in another state. And the only reason I knew that they had used it was because it came out to me for a product endorsement for a product that I would never be endorsing. And they said, you know, your voice was used to create this commercial as a spec spot. And I said, well, A, I never approved that. B, you have no right to put my name or my voice into AI, but the damage was already done. Now we find schools using AI, and God only knows how. Do schools have to tell parents when AI is being used?
13: I think schools need to tell parents when any technology is being used, and AI is no different. It's certainly a stronger use case for not having control over the information and the data and the technology we're using. But I think what we're seeing right now in the United States in general and at the state level as well is a real backlash. I think this reflects a very healthy and positive skepticism about the power of technology in our daily lives. I think particularly when we're talking about vulnerable populations, both the elderly and the youngest citizens, we have to be extraordinarily cautious and demand answers from our school districts, from our state school boards, I think Floridians in particular could be very heartened today that your state is among the leaders in asking the questions about whose data is going where, what's this technology do, what is the value proposition for the state and for the school board and for the citizen, and what protections can we put in place for our own students, for our own faculty as well, and what's the appropriate role for technology in the classroom. And let me not be a fearmonger here either. Let me say, I believe there is power in technology in both the healthcare and in the education spaces when used wisely and when used in a way that is transparent to the end user and to the person who is the subject of that technology, but also when it's used for good. I mean, there's great online learning tools that can help to what we were saying before about being able to tailor your experience. If you have a student who's doing particularly poorly in one area of math, and you've got an online module that can drill down and say, okay, Johnny, here's more questions about subtraction, or you know, whatever the issue is, terrific. I am here for this. I think there's power, there's efficiency. We can bring up the weakest learners in a particular area to a grade level appropriate for their age, all to the good. Where we are going to get ourselves into trouble is when we think the technology can substitute for human learning, for human discernment, for quality teaching, for hiring quality and paying quality teachers. I see right now we're at the kind of, I think, at the tail end of a real bubble of enthusiasm, which we've seen again with every new technology. It's going to save the world. It's going to change the world. It's going to save money. It's going to save all of our students. There's no technology, I think, yet that is going to substitute for sitting and doing your homework and really putting your brain to the effort and having great teachers who can inspire our students. When used as a tool, terrific. When used as a substitute, it's a problem.
12: Also, Nuala, I think too, one of the fears is that there is unchecked control of the data, i.e., if there is a product or service that is going to tell my child that my child needs more tutoring in math, then all of a sudden that data gets sold to a tutoring company that is now contacting me at home and they have all of my data. And hypothetically speaking, if I go to that tutoring company and say, hey, how did you get my information? Take me off of your mailing list. They say, well, we don't know. Or, you know, when I scrolled past the 80 things that I was required to scroll past, when my student was being given some permission slip through the school, I unknowingly agreed to have that information be sent to third parties or tutoring services or things like that. So is that also an issue, or am I just being hyper paranoid?
13: It is absolutely an issue that there's the potential for the sale of data in a space that we don't expect it to be sold in. I really think of our government spaces and our, I would say, forced but required spaces like public schools. That's a sacred space where there really should not be any kind of, you know, commercialization of your data in a way that you don't fully participate in and understand and really want to have happen. I think the default should be no, it's not being shared unless you affirmatively and really knowingly, as you point out, not in the sense of checking 10 boxes and that was one of them, but really have agency about and say, no, I really want my kid to sign up for this SAT course and I affirmatively want you to share that information to help the basis for their studying. I think that the presumption should be that we pay our schools enough money and that they can buy the technology and not have to share the data in response as part of the contract. As the old saying goes, you know, if this product is free, then you're the product. And that's not the kind of value proposition we want to see in our public schools in any part of this country.
12: If the product is free, then you are the product. That's the quote of the day. Nuala O'Connor is my guest. She is an expert on all things AI and technology. Nuala, is a child's voice or their writings or their artwork considered sensitive data?
13: It's not defined as sensitive data under most of the laws in the United States right now, but I would say it is. I would absolutely say at the very least it's personal data. And I love the issue of, is your voice, is your image, is your kind of digital persona part of you? I would argue absolutely. These are part of your digital self and you have rights in them. You have the right to say, I'm going to share my voice with you. I'm literally sharing my voice with you right now, but that is my choice. That is not something that should be used without my knowledge.
12: And that's a really good point, because when we talk with our guests, we always say, you know, we are going to video this or we're going to audio this and we're going to share that information on our portals, whatever they are, online or on the air. But we're always very cognizant of offering that information. Likewise, I think that when my children were going to school, companies would get their artwork, you know, from the school, plaster them on mugs, t-shirts, whatever, and pictures of them, and try to then sell them to you. Now, back in the day, that was kind of innocent commercialization. Cute. It was cute, right? But today, that has a whole bunch of different ramifications.
13: I completely agree with the idea that it seemed like a nice thing at the time when they were in third grade. It does not seem so benign anymore. First of all, the question is, how did they get it? How did the school knowingly and offer the work product essentially of your child to a for-profit company? I am not comfortable with this kind of sharing, and I don't think parents are or should be, again, without full buy-in from the parent well in advance of that data transfer, whatever, whether it's benign artwork or more seriously, their test scores, their test results, their health results, any kind of information that would infer kind of the privacy of your own household without your knowledge. Again, this information could be amalgamated in a way that negative decisions could be made about you for insurance, for healthcare provision, for all sorts of things. And I think we don't want to kind of allow this kind of sharing without a really serious look at who's making money off of my information.
12: And again, because a lot of this is done by AI, there's no human being checking to make certain that this is done in a responsible way. I have two quick personal notes. One, my daughter went to school at a college, and I keep getting all of this junk mail from third parties. And I've contacted several departments at the college. They all say that none of them have shared my information. But I have a piece of paper on my desk right now from one of these third party companies that has our home address, her information, her graduation information, and God knows what other information. And then it has been several years since my children graduated from high school. And not only am I still getting pitches from a third party about portrait related items from that high school, but they are sending me information for another student who's not related to me at all. And I'm not comfortable with that. And I've contacted them several times and saying, you know, if I were the parents of the student, I would be very upset that you're sharing their photos with me. I don't even know the student.
13: Gosh, I have seen this story so many times where mailing lists get slightly convoluted and you get information for the person who's one up or one down from you on the list. And for years, you're getting this person's somewhat private information. And it should strike some concern in everyone's hearts. It is very hard, as you have pointed out, to know where the data transfer occurred. And that is the real challenge. And that's putting way too much onus on the individual. And I think that the burden needs to be flipped back to the institutions that are holding the data, because they are the best placed to make the kind of policy change that would eradicate that kind of practice. And so you as an individual have to take efforts. Like, I have signed up for one of the online services that erase your information from as many databases as they can get their hands on. These are costly. These are time consuming. These are not tools that everyone can avail themselves of or even know about. That should not be the kind of digital world we have to live in. The digital world defaults should be that I own my information. I share it judiciously with the companies that I choose to, but I ultimately have the rights in all of the things we've been talking about, your voice, your image, your data, your address, all of these data points that, again, if put together, could easily end up with really unfortunate consequences. Say, for example, you have someone trying to find you who you don't want to find you, or know you see these issues with public officials who are being found at their homes. This has become a kind of a cat and mouse game of data and information and privacy. This is not the world we should live in. It's physically dangerous, right? When things cross over from the digital world to the physical world, there can be really unforeseen consequences.
12: Nuala O'Connor, I want to speak with you again and again and again in the future about AI and other topics. If you were to give our listeners one takeaway, something that they can do today to protect themselves from the bad part of AI, what would you tell them to do?
13: Be incredibly cautious about the kinds of detailed questions and prompts you're putting into the tool. Again, not to fearmonger. These are great tools. They are fun tools. They are, when appropriately used, incredibly enhancers of efficiency and great for certain purposes. Do not think they are always right. These are still somewhat in beta, right? The answers can be flawed and faulty. So do not rely on them for consequential decisions. But where to go to dinner tomorrow night? Great, have at it. Just be wary of the sensitive personal data that you might be putting in that might end up in the hands of someone you don't even know.
12: As we head back to school, what are some of the things that parents should request of their school districts, teachers, educators?
13: As a parent myself, I want to know, what are the default settings on the devices that my schools are giving my children? And do they have the appropriate security and blocking for inappropriate content? And what is the data transfer? Is there a value proposition? Is the school district making money from the data they're sharing about my child with this private sector company? You can sit down with the device and look at the defaults yourself, but it's also somewhat hard to tell what software is going where and what data is being transferred kind of behind the scenes of that software. At the same time, I recommend everybody sit down with their kids and talk about screens and times and what are the family rules and no phones at the dinner table and kind of what are your ways of operating the technology in your daily lives that make you feel comfortable and confident about your kids' safety and wellness.
12: Nuala O'Connor, what a pleasure. Thank you so much.
13: Thank you so much.
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15: A 6 on the WOKV weather meter, hot and humid today. Our partly sunny skies and also some afternoon thunderstorms on the way, but temperatures in the mid to upper 90s beforehand, lower to mid 90s all the way to the coast. Feels like temperatures 110 plus early to mid afternoon. It will be oppressively hot and humid, but some afternoon thunderstorms on the way, some heavy downpours, some gusty winds, even the likelihood of some lightning as well for the afternoon and evening commute, especially either side of I-95. 80s and 70s drying up this evening after sunset, then overnight down to the upper 70s. Wednesday and Thursday, hot and humid, highs in the upper 90s, some afternoon thunderstorms. That continues Friday, partly cloudy and hot, a few afternoon storms, highs in the upper 90s. Saturday, partly cloudy, a few afternoon storms, but highs back down to the low 90s. From the Action News Shacks First Alert Weather Center, I'm meteorologist Garrett Biedenball for 104.5 WOKV.
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16: On the East Beltway southbound, there's a backup between 9B and I-95. 95 northbound, there's a backup, Southside Boulevard to Emerson Street. JTB eastbound at Hodges Boulevard, there's a backup approaching the exit ramp. That's traffic. I'm Ron Hersey.
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1: And we do have breaking news this morning. Disney suing the FCC, accusing the Trump administration of waging a retaliatory campaign against ABC through the agency. The lawsuit is looking to stop the FCC from moving forward with early broadcast renewal proceedings for several ABC stations. The early renewal process started not long after President Trump criticized the network over a joke that late night host Jimmy Kimmel told about First Lady Melania Trump. A social media post from Trump complaining about Kimmel and asking if broadcast licenses should be terminated is cited in the lawsuit. The FCC cited concerns about Disney's diversity, equity, and inclusion practices as a reason for the early renewal process. A 7-hour spacewalk underway this morning, 250 miles above Earth outside of the International Space Station. NASA astronaut Anil Menon and European Space Agency astronaut Sophie Adenau, the first French woman to walk in space, are replacing a failed antenna.
2: Sophie, as you get things stowed, your first action is going to be to remove the heat shield.
3: Happy. Right now, I can confirm I have 2 AET, one on the handrail.
1: The astronauts are replacing a space-to-ground antenna that NASA uses to transmit data between mission control and the space station. The spacewalk is the second of three that NASA is planning this month. More than 290 astronauts from 26 countries have visited the ISS, with 173 from the United States, that according to NASA. And Wall Street opening this morning mostly lower. Investors balancing concerns about tensions in the Middle East with second quarter earnings, disappointing retail sales data, and a relatively mild inflation reading lowered expectations of a Federal Reserve hike later this month. Enjoy the rest of your day. Your local headlines are coming up. WOKV News Time, 9:55.
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5: Four people, including three teenagers, are in custody in connection with the murder of an 18-year-old at a Southside park last month.
6: 18-year-old Marvin Aporta Garcia was killed. JSO also said all four suspects were in the country illegally. Their ages range from 16 to 21. All four were booked into the Duval County Jail.
5: Action News Jax's Yona Gavina reports the victim was shot at Jacksonville Drew Park off of Barnes Road on July 16th. Aporta Garcia was a legal refugee in the United States. A woman is grieving the loss of her mother, who was killed in a hit and run over the weekend.
7: I am angry. Hurt.
5: Natasha Nielsen says she hopes the person responsible for Saturday's crash in Lackawanna will come forward. Marilyn Johnson was hit and killed on McDuff in Rexford, where a memorial now stands to honor her life. Emotional testimony in day one of the murder trial of Mario Fernandez Saldana. He is the first of three suspects on trial for the 2022 murder of Jared Breidigan. Microsoft executive's widow, Kirsten, testified about the night she learned Breidigan was killed.
8: Did the police give you any information about evidence or leads or suspects that evening?
9: No, not at all. I offered up my own ideas of just my gut instinct.
8: Did you direct them to potentially investigate specific individuals?
9: I did.
8: And who were those individuals?
9: Mario Fernandez and Shannon Gardner.
5: Gardner and Fernandez Saldana are married, and the alleged shooter lived in a home Fernandez Saldana and Gardner owned. Benjamin Fridkus, 104.5 WOKV.
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19: A 6 on the WOKV weather meter. It will be oppressively hot and humid today. Temperatures in the mid to upper 90s. Feels like temperatures 110 plus this afternoon. We'll see some afternoon thunderstorms, especially either side of the I-95 corridor for the afternoon and evening commute. That'll help cool some of you down eventually, but the heat will be there beforehand. And temperatures in the 80s and 70s this evening. Some lingering showers and storms early. From the Axe News Jax First Alert Weather Center, I'm meteorologist Garrett Biedenball for 104.5 WOKV.
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20: On the East Beltway southbound, there's a backup between 9B and I-95. 95 northbound, there's a backup Southside Boulevard to Emerson Street. JTB eastbound at Hodges Boulevard, there's a backup approaching the exit ramp. That's traffic. I'm Ron Hersey.
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22: A St. Augustine man is in jail following a multi-county police chase. The vaccine exemption rate for U.S. kindergartners has seen a major jump. And 29 states are suing Meta, alleging the social media company is designing its platforms like Facebook and Instagram to keep children hooked. Benjamin Fritkis, 104.5 WOKV.
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3: 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From high atop Fox News headquarters in New York City, always seeking solutions, never sowing division. It's Brian Kilmeade.
23: Hi, everyone. So glad you're there. I'm here, 48th and 6th in Midtown Manhattan, 15th floor. Don't try to find me. You couldn't get through security anyway. I did have to go down to Times Square, which is kind of interesting, right where Good Morning America used to be for big announcement for IndyCar. They're going to be racing around the Beltway for their road race over the weekend, so it's pretty historic. They're going to ring NASDAQ bell. But just being there, I'm amazed at a couple of things. Number one, to see Good Morning America is totally shut down. Yeah, I don't know where they moved to, but they used to dominate Times Square, you know, so that's gone. We should probably move down there, maybe just the radio show. Number two is nobody's wearing suits anymore. I don't know if you've noticed, Allison, did you notice this? That when you walk through Manhattan, nobody's wearing a suit. You know, you used to see people, everyone's wearing a suit. They're going somewhere. You got NASDAQ there. You have people. Nobody seems to be working. So crowded. But no one's dressed up. I mean, I look like an anomaly dressed up to go to work. Do you notice this?
24: I mean,
23: because you work to Port Authority.
24: Yes. Two things with that. There is like that Midtown uniform, right? All the guys just have the long sleeve shirt or shorts with the vest. Like that's sort of what I feel like most men wear now. But then the other thing is, and especially in Times Square, there's so many just mentally ill and homeless people. Like that's what I'm, you know, mainly see.
23: Yeah.
24: At that time.
23: I don't even know if you can disseminate homeless who are mentally ill. There's also encampments. Way on the west side, they say it's getting bigger and bigger. We just allow it, just like it's Los Angeles, just allows it. Why would we allow this?
24: That's a good question. Hopefully, when the winter comes, they'll flee. It'll be too cold.
23: Governor Gilmore coming up shortly, simulcast with Stuart Varney. So let's get to the big three.
0: Number three.
1: He didn't know what was offensive about it. He said he didn't even understand. We had to, you know, cover up, put on our Atlanta Dream shirts instead of our XXXY.
2: Yeah, XXXY, that is a type of brand of shirt at a WNBA game they found offensive, so the WNBA made them take off their shirts. Can you imagine this? Pay $1,000 for seats, say, take off your shirt or you'll be thrown out. They had to change their shirts. And later, WNBA says, yeah, we shouldn't have done that. You think?
0: Number two.
4: The MOU shows how irresponsible and indeed irrational Iran has been. I think diplomacy has run its course.
2: Possibly, Nathan Sales. Iran's blockade and bombs battered has had a plan to escalate the war versus the U.S. and their neighbors. Should we not just beat them to the punch?
0: Number one.
6: They don't like me. I don't dislike them. There's so much talent in this party. People are going to be blown away after we get past 26 and start running. Okay. And the people that we're talking about are not going to do anything.
2: That is James Carville talking about the hatred the socialists have for him. Another intriguing primary day for Alaska, Florida, and Wyoming as socialists aggressively try and assert themselves now in a red state. Even if they win now in the summer, can they win in the fall? We'll find out shortly. Governor Jim Gilmore joins us now. The 68th governor of Virginia served as U.S. ambassador to the Organization for Security and Cooperation in Europe during the first Trump term. Governor, first off, your thoughts about this whole rise of socialism, how they proudly say we'd like to stop with ICE, we'd like to eliminate all prisons in some cases, and the Senate, and change the presidency. Are you surprised ideas like that are resonating?
25: Yeah, first of all, thank you for the chance to be on, and I love listening to you, particularly on your foreign policy positions, Brian, where I think we agree. On this issue of the rise of socialism, I wouldn't exaggerate it. It's being promoted, of course, on the cable shows, and the Democrats are looking at that. You may notice that what's going on in the Democratic Party right now is people like James Carville, who used to be considered kind of radical, is now mainstream Democrat, speaking mostly from that sort of Clinton aspect of the Democratic Party. Meanwhile, you got these socialists like AOC and kind of nut jobs like that.
2: El Sayed, who won.
25: Yeah, but look, over the past weeks, I've kind of blown it off and said it isn't very important in the big scheme of American politics. But lately, I've begun to wonder if they're really speaking to something else that's going on. And that is a rising scent that people just don't have jobs, are unemployed. They're having a hard time making ends meet. They're worried about their pocketbook issues. And so then that creates a fertile soil for radical irresponsible people like AOC and people like that to rise up and get into the discussion. So I think you got to do two things. First, I don't think we need to be too worried about these nut jobs that want to eliminate the Senate and do all these crazy things you were talking about. But I do think that it's incumbent on the Republicans, and as you know, I was an RNC chairman for a year, to address these issues successfully, and I think we're going to be okay.
2: Well, how do you scheme against it? When one of the things they're scheming for is they say, we're going to have a wealth tax and we're going to give you health care, Medicare for all. If you have to run against that, what do you say?
25: Well, I think you say that the Republican Party, if you're going to run against that, is prepared to address things responsibly and offer our own solutions to what the underlying challenges are. But the Democrats' approach, the socialist approach, would just break the bank in the United States. We're already well in debt, and Medicare for all would break the bank. In a time, by the way, when we're in a global war, make no mistake about it, we're in a global war, and that's going to be expensive for a long time. So I think that you have to turn back to the capitalist approach on things and be responsible about American money.
2: Yeah, I do want to talk about foreign policy with you, too. But I also want to talk about what's happened in Florida today. There's going to be a primary election. Byron Donalds has the endorsement of Rick Scott, but not of Ron DeSantis yet. And what kind of governor do you

0: I think that if we elect African-American governors, I think it's a positive thing because we should be outreaching to everybody in America. I outreach to the African-American community when I ran for governor quite successfully, and I think it's the right thing to do. But on the other hand, you have radicals on the Democratic side who want to gather up the African-American vote and sequester it inside the Democratic Party. And so far, that's been pretty successful. But this is an ongoing battle we Republicans have, and it's not just African-Americans, but it's Hispanics and others if we're going to continue to build a national coalition that can win. And right now, as we can see, it's under stress right now with these midterm elections coming up.
1: Yeah, I don't like to generalize, but it does seem as though the African-American vote is not going to the socialists. Didn't go to Mondami in New York City, did not go to El Said over in Michigan, and did not even in New York City with the other Chevalier, who she did not get the African-American vote. It seems like the black community does not want any part of socialism.
0: That's right. And also the African-American community is highly religious. They believe in their churches as a center point in their communities, which is not really a socialist doctrine in their churches. And I think that they're really looking at many people in the African-American community are rising up now successfully. They're participating in public life and in business life successfully. And I think the policy of the Republican Party ought to be to keep that momentum going.
1: So, Governor Gilmore, a couple of things. I want you to hear another former Virginia governor say, does it matter if we have socialists in our party? Terry McAuliffe.
2: And that's why this opportunity is so big for us to come together, get moving. And let me say another thing. I'm a little tired of all of this stuff you hear every day about all of these labels. DFL or DSA, moderate, progressive, whatever, liberal. You know, when I was governor of the Commonwealth, guess what? I created more jobs than any governor in the history of the Commonwealth of Virginia. Does that make me a centrist? But I also gave more people health care than any other time in the history of the Commonwealth of Virginia. Does that make me a socialist? No, it makes me a damn good governor and a proud Democrat.
1: You like his examples?
0: No. I don't support the policies that Governor McAuliffe had done. I know him. I'm acquainted with him. But, you know, we've had Republican governors throughout this period of time. Myself, George Allen, Bob McDonnell, and especially Glenn Youngkin, who just left the governorship. And we're offering responsible and pro-people policies. And I think we ought to continue to do it. As for Terry McAuliffe, you know, he's certainly not, I don't know, he's talking like a radical, isn't he?
1: He does, does it? So I want to talk about Iran, what's happening there. And I have an opinion. Wall Street Journal really outlined it. The Iranians are implementing a plan to slowly amp up their aggression in the region. They have a plan to radicalize the Shia within the country of Kuwait and Bahrain and who knows where else. They actually told the Houthis this is how you take over the Red Sea and create havoc there. They're doing that. They know they're rebuilding their missile stock faster than we originally thought, and they have not backed off the strait. Here's General Jack Keane, Cut 34.
3: They're going to see how this economic pressure does work out, and will that motivate the Iranians to make the kind of deal the president and his team want. My own view, I'm not going to dodge the reality of it, is I don't think that's going to work by itself. I mean, here's what I think the Iranians really are, Stuart. They're going to try to ride this out as best they possibly can. They don't know the answer themselves if they can.
1: What do you think the Iranians going to do?
0: Well, look, I think, first of all, Jack Keane and I are friends. We both serve on the board of the Institute for the Study of War, and I've listened very closely to anything General Keane says. I think that I'm, first of all, within the big picture, Brian, of the global conflict that we're in. I'm sorry that we're tied up into the Middle East right now, because I think it's a diversion away from the real central point of the global conflict, and that is Ukraine. As you know, I've been relentless about that. With respect to Iran, you know, it's going to be very hard to eliminate them from the Strait of Hormuz. They're right there geographically, and right now the American policy is to just bomb the hell out of them and to destroy their infrastructure and make them scream uncle and enter into an agreement with the United States. I don't know if that can work or not. I published a op-ed a couple of weeks ago in the Washington Times in which I said, okay, if you want to use this kind of force alone, I hope it works. I was skeptical, but I said, keep at it. But I urge, as a former diplomat myself, as you know, a Trump diplomat in the first term, believe that we ought to go back to relying on, not relying on, but gathering in allies. And I propose that the president convene

0: a global conference of nations to address this energy issue that's being threatened by the Iranians. Let's get some people on our side diplomatically at the same time that we're doing things like the conflict that we're doing.
1: Well, what can we do? I mean, basically, we're producing a heck of a lot of oil. You know, we're not really trying to buy Russian oil, trying to isolate there. So we're looking to get our oil and gas from North America. But how would that affect the world number?
0: Well, I think it can, as if we have to reorient the global energy policies around this Iranian stricture on the Gulf of Hormuz. The American policy is to have that strait open so that we don't have to confront that kind of thing. And, you know, frankly, in my articles, I've said that on the international law, this ought to be an open waterway. And Americans lately have not thought very much about international law, but we could use that to get people on our side, because this strait is supposed to be open under the laws of the sea, under the principles of navigation. And if America, if they stand for that kind of thing, is going to draw more countries to us and put more political pressure and diplomatic pressure on Iran to, in fact, reach some sort of accommodation. But look here, this memo of understanding that is supposedly expired and we're supposed to do something by now on that, that was never a great idea. That's why the Iranians are trying to make us do it, because they were saying after 60 days, then they could impose fees. And I thought that was a quiet agreement that they were going to control the strait. So I thought the memoranda ought to expire, and we ought to be thinking about something new. Look, here's the deal. Number one, if we're going to bomb them and try to make them cry uncle, let's do it. And that's what my friend Jack Keane, I think, has advocated for, and others in the General Officer Corps of the United States. I believe you have to add things, and we are adding things. Economic war against Iran and stopping them from doing their exports through the blockade, which they're insisting that we lift. I don't think we lift that until we get some political resolution here. And then, of course, the elimination of their infrastructure. Now, be careful, because the bombing of civilian infrastructure is not right under international law. So there's just a lot more, Brian, that has to be thought about than has been talked about so far in this conflict.
1: How I saw another economist, as we switch over to Russia, came out and said that they're not going to be able to suppress the Ukrainians and they're not going to give in. And economically, they don't have much room left. And he basically is kind of they're going to put him in jail. They fired him, and they're probably going to put him in jail. The last guy that spoke up and talked about the Russian economy, they gave him 10 years in a penal colony. We know how that ends up. What's the state of that war?
0: First of all, I've been to Ukraine. I've talked to Ukrainians constantly, even over the last months. They don't look like they're going to quit to me. I think they understand exactly what happens if the Russians get control of Ukraine, if they start on those eastern provinces or if they continue on. And frankly, the Russians are already threatening the Baltic countries. They're already flying drones into Poland. They're threatening a lot of Eastern Europe and ultimately will threaten it within the politics of Western Europe. My view continues to be the same, and that is the Russians must be stopped. This, I think, is the critical point in the global conflict that we're in. We just ought to be glad that the Pacific is still relatively quiet while we're tied up and tied down in the Middle East, which I think is, once again, a diversion away from the main point, which is Ukraine. Mm-hmm. Ukrainians are winning the drone war. They're under attack from ballistic missiles, but I don't think they're going to quit, Brian. I think that the Ukrainians are not going to quit. I think ultimately Putin is going to fall, and that ought to be our policy.
1: I hope so, but I will say this. It's all linked. You know that it was Iran supplying the drones to Russia. Now Russia is supplying missiles to Iran, and Iran was going to be a problem. It's when we address the Iranian problem, and this president said there was an opportunity there, and he took it. Don't you agree?
0: Yes. In fact, I appreciate your strategic comments on there, your strategic thinking about that. This is all linked. And what you're seeing right now is a growing closer between Iran and Russia. And Russia's sort of on the ropes. They're under attack right now, and they've got real problems there. And they're looking to Iran to help them out, and Iran is prepared to be helped by Russia. So all of this is linked. And I think this tendency of America to segment things and say, well, we'll deal with this today and that tomorrow, is not right. Strategically, we have to understand that this is a global conflict. I also worry a little bit about the Korean Peninsula, too. Mm-hmm. And, you know, the reduction of exercises in South Korea is not positive. I heard one of the radio programs say that South Korea is working with the Chinese. That would not be good, and that would justify perhaps some American pullback. But I hope that's not the case.
1: It better not be. Governor Gilmore, thanks so much. Always appreciate having you on. Appreciate it.
0: I appreciate your strategic thinking, Brian.
1: Back in a moment. Thank you.
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3: If you're interested in it, Brian's talking about it. 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
4: Hey, we are back, and we get back in about 15 minutes. I'm going to be on with Stuart Varney. They won't be able to squeeze in some calls. I'm actually right around the bend. 1-866-408-7669. Also, we're looking at a couple of things. Not only looking at the primaries today, but also taking a look at what's happening with the WNBA. In the beginning, I kind of avoided the story. I don't really care about the league. I love that women have a chance to play, but I think they've done terrible job marketing. They don't get in the community. I have no idea. This league's 20 years old. Who's even in it? But now it's got my attention. They are so inept, so ridiculous, doing so much damage to women's sports. And then to even watch them during the national anthem. It's only with one player that puts their hand on their chest and sings it. Sophie Cunningham.
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8: Dozens of seniors remain displaced following a Sunday night fire that burned through the Blake at St. John's, an assisted living and memory care facility.
9: Fire crews say the structure isn't a total loss, but when we reached out to leaders at the facility to ask when things could get back to normal, we didn't hear back.
10: So they're going to be out for probably in that general area for an extended amount of time before they get everything repaired and dried up.
8: Action News Jax's Deja Mayfield reports it's possible the whole facility will close down. However, we have not heard back from the Blake if it expects to be fully operational soon or shut down entirely.
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8: An important conversation about digital threats and internet safety. The sheriff, school superintendent, and FBI held an event yesterday to address some of the dangers.
11: The sextortion is just a huge issue, especially when students are, you know, they're trying to get $100 from a student or they're going to show their parents. Parents or students are very embarrassed, and it has caused some students to take their life.
8: County leaders say children as young as 7 have been victims of sextortion, a crime where online predators blackmail children with real or AI-generated sexual images in exchange for money. The school district encourages families to use the Fortify Florida app, an anonymous reporting tool. 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
8: A 6 on the WOKV weather meter. It will be oppressively hot and humid today. Temperatures in the mid to upper 90s. Feels like temperatures 110 plus this afternoon. We'll see some afternoon thunderstorms, especially either side of the I-95 corridor for the afternoon and evening commute. That'll help cool some of you down eventually, but the heat will be there beforehand. And temperatures in the 80s and 70s this evening. Some lingering showers and storms early. From the Axidy Shacks First Alert Weather Center, I'm meteorologist Garrett Biedenball for 104.5 WOKV. KV.
9: First alert traffic from the Strata Air Conditioning and Heating Traffic Center.
10: On the East Beltway northbound, it's stop and go between 9B and I-95. JTB eastbound, there's a crash blocking the shoulder at the exit ramp to Hodges Boulevard. That's traffic. I'm Ron Hersey.
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13: A St. Augustine man is in jail following a multi-county police chase. The vaccine exemption rate for U.S. kindergartners has seen a major jump. And 29 states are suing Meta, alleging the social media company is designing its platforms like Facebook and Instagram to keep children hooked. Benjamin Fredkiss, 104.5 WOKV.
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14: There's a joke at the end of this question, Brian, that no one's going to laugh at. Should I do it?
15: Yes.
14: Okay, all right. The ride is several years old. The farm also offers berry picking, mini golf, and go-karts. Do you think they have another ride called the Twin Towers of Terror?
15: I know. Told you.
14: What did I know? Do I know the audience or what?
15: The ones that aren't laughing now will be laughing on the way home. I don't know if it's uncomfortable. I mean, a couple of things. Number one, I mean, they could do the Hindenburg ride where everyone burns up. That would be inappropriate. But here, I think 1912, right? This happened in 1912.
16: Yeah.
15: Come on, get over it. The dinosaurs were walking this earth until a meteor wiped them all out. But we still worship Barney and we let children watch the show. That's a dinosaur. We still collect them. We don't think about the way they perished.
14: Perished. I'm dying. I hope somebody picks this up. Brian Kilmeade on the Titanic. Come on, get over it.
15: Right? It's true. I mean, we made a movie over it. We made up stories about it that never happened. We should get over it.
14: Everyone who always leaves your show always says the same thing, which is, wow, she was so respectful to the tragedy that was the Titanic.
15: That's true. It's so weird.
14: So some people think
17: they don't that say
14: was
17: that about Kilmeade.
15: They don't.
17: No. They hate that show.
15: More
17: like,
15: jealousy.
17: I'm reliving this once again.
15: Right.
17: I can't leave it behind.
15: Yeah, I can't.
17: Never forget the Titanic, Kilmeade.
15: Right. And if you can take a talking point that Kat gives you and make it a plug, I think we could all learn from this. I mean, this is something, Kennedy.
17: I'll give you a plug.
15: In a good way.
18: So that was the whole show, I think. So the whole thing is there's a ride called the Titanic.
19: And it's not going over well.
18: It's not going well because people, but number one, you're like, it tips over and you fall into the wall.
19: whoever.
18: It was a long time ago.
19: That is true. People did die. The movie was excellent, by the way. But I mean, if they were looking to get publicity with a terrible ride, that was it. But the whole interaction with all of you was very funny on it. I mean, I was not expecting your take on dinosaurs or the Titanic.
18: Right. I mean, we don't say I feel so bad for the dinosaurs.
19: Is it because they were animals and not people?
18: No, I mean, we do dinosaur rides. We go and we, you know, we do dinosaurs. You can go to Toys R Us, there's a giant dinosaur there. But how do they die? A fiery, horrible death. We're over it.
19: It's actually a great analogy. You're not wrong.
18: Thank you.
19: But
18: you can use it.
19: However, it'll come up in a day-to-day conversation. I'm not sure.
18: Wally, you're in St. Pete Beach. Hey, Wally.
16: Hey, Brian, I just want to note, have you spoken to the president or its members of his administration about a legislative proposal that about an Epic Fury domestic fuel tax deduction?
18: How would that work?
16: It's either a lump sum or it would be kind of like a business mileage that would allow Americans to deduct a higher fuel cost. It starts with the date of Operation Epic Fury until the end of the year, and Americans would be allowed to deduct the higher fuel cost at the end of the year and to show support for the operation, but also to pay people, you know, feel the pain of the Americans at the pump.
18: Yeah, I mean, it's a good thought. It's a way to compensate. But I think if anybody would get compensation, it would be the men and women who have been in theater for about a year. It seems a little bit extra in order to build up and get ready to fight it. I understand why, because you think that the midterm is going to be making a make or break on the fuel costs. And because fuel costs have go into food costs, that could make or break when it comes to, kitchen table issues. But I don't see any type of deduction on that. Appreciate it. You never know. Someone might bring it up. The president's always thinking creatively. I just don't know if that's something. Brett Sadler was asked about the report in the Wall Street Journal. It says the Iranians, almost from the day they signed the MOU, which I agree with Governor Gilmore, was not worth the paper was printed on, allowed for a lot of misinterpretation or interpretation from both sides, which is not good. So that's why we never even had serious talks over the course of 60 days. And it was the deal of a lifetime for the Iranians. It's too bad they didn't take the deal of a lifetime. They're incapable of understanding this president. So here is what I thought was interesting. Brent Sadler on the reports that they used the ceasefire to prepare for a bigger war. Cut 45.
20: I think a lot of it is, you know, political opportunity. None of that is really surprising, certainly to those who have been following this for many years. The Iranians lost the initiative in the first 2 weeks, and they were trying to find a way ever since to regain it. And I'd say it's been fairly limited in their success, partly because their military, their navy, their weapon systems, their air force have been largely annihilated, decimated. But they still have a fairly sizable army, military force, the IRGC, and their street control thugs, the Basij. And they were able to reconnect with their allies, the Houthis, in Yemen and restart attacking on the shipping. But it's been fairly limited.
18: Yeah, I just do think it's their goal. And they're going to amp it up and try to get casualties by October. And that would, of course, really crater the chances of holding on to the House and maybe the Senate. Lewis here in Florida. Hey, Lewis.
21: Hey, good morning, Brian. Thank you for the opportunity.
18: You got it.
21: Very quickly, easy fix on the Democratic Socialists. First, they're a private organization. Just simply vote that if you're not registered Democrat, that you're out of the party. That takes care of Bernie.
18: I would do that.
21: Yep. And then secondly, the Democratic Party, I just indicate that this is not the first infiltration. It was the progressives with Hillary and with Obama that started the first infiltration. This is just it's metastasized now to
18: Lewis, don't you think, I know that some people think that Obama, the fact that he called the mayor right away in New York City, instead of saying, wow, that's not the way I ran my presidency, he called right away and said, how can I help? But he did not run as a leftist. He did not run about abolishing the Senate, getting rid of the border, defunding the Pentagon, defunding the police, defunding ICE, all these things. He never ran like that. And Bernie Sanders actually never ran like that either, but he did say all the socialist principles that he wanted. They never should have let him in. But I don't really think that Obama ran as an insurgent, that said Hillary ran as an insurgent. Bernie ran as an insurgent. And he let everybody know, I'm not a Democrat. I'm just running in the Democratic Party. And if you're asking me, I go, wait a second. No, excuse me. If you're not a Democrat, you're out.
21: Brian, real quickly, the progressives were the basis for this growth of Democratic Socialists. The progressives did start the procedure or the process of, you know, white versus black, of, schools versus the parents. They started a lot of the policies. We're just looking at the end point, but there's no question that Hillary and Obama were not necessarily socialists or communists, but the progressive movement definitely pushed in that direction, and we're just looking at the end point.
18: But a couple of things. the black community does not like the socialists. So I do think that they fomented subtly and sometimes directly after George Floyd the whole racial division in our country. And I think it's getting healed now rapidly. I think Trump getting more African-American votes than Bush, than McCain, than Romney by a lot. I think that shows a willingness. And then this rise of socialism is going to further alienate the black community, who all they want is fairness. All they want is fairness. There's nothing fair about socialism. It is for the elite, and they will use violence to make sure they stay elite and you don't. Tony in Clifton, New Jersey. Tony.
0: Hi, Brian. As a student of history, as you are, I've been reading about Eisenhower. When he was a young beginning starter in World War One, he was mentored by many greats. And the theory he came up with, which he talked about at the time, was that World War II would have never happened if Germany was made to do the total surrender. And he just commented on that. Nobody really acknowledged it. It wasn't such a big thing. And yet there he was, you know, leading the Allied forces in World War II. I thought that was very profound and instinctive of the leader who won World War II for us. And it makes me realize how important, you know, total surrender is, and also having the cooperation of those, you know, in the area, in the vicinity.
18: But Tony, I'm going to just amend that a little bit. Go for total victory, yes. But you also, once you win, you have to help rebuild. That's how Germany got rebuilt, West, and that's how Japan got rebuilt. The mistake they made after World War One said, we win, you lose, good luck with your with the crime and pestilence and your pennilessness. And there was created so much anger and inflation in Germany, it laid the bedrock for the rise of a guy like Hitler. But the problem is that World War II, we learned. We said, let's rebuild Europe, let's rebuild Japan, and let's make allies of these people. And they are to this day. When we come back, we're going to go with a simulcast on FBM, but great points, fantastic calls. We'll talk to, I think David Asman's filling in for Stuart Varney. We're going to talk a little bit about the NBA and also talk about what's happening at our border. Nobody's talking about it. There's nobody crossing the border. And Arizona just got out of our way. A judge just ruled we can finish the wall. No one's talking about it. I am.
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13: Three lawmakers are urging their House colleagues to reduce the student loan interest rates to 2%. The government becoming increasingly concerned about the threats posed by drones coming across the southern border, and convicted felons may soon be able to have their federal gun rights restored. Benjamin Fredkiss, 104.5 WOKV.
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18: Yeah, welcome back. We've got a little bit of time, and then at the back end, we'll be able to take some calls and travel around the country and find out what's on your mind, because we do have three primaries today. Some socialists are on the ballot primarying other Democrats, more traditional Democrats, like, for example, Jared Moskowitz. Is he going to have to suffer the same fate as Dan Goldman? Both had more money than their opponent and lost to a socialist. And I think that would just doom that seat, which has been redistricted in certain categories, been changed just a little bit over in Florida. And then you also have a situation where Byron Donalds is going to be officially become the Republican nominee to replace Ron DeSantis as governor of Florida. And he'll be going against, we think, Dave Jolly, who's interesting because he was a Republican, hates Trump, left the party, and now running as a Democrat. But that's the same thing that happened with Governor DeSantis' last opponent, too. A lot just flipped the parties and hoping that people will remember them and blur the line and not know. So let's listen to David Asman as he introduces us.
29: It is 10:51 Eastern time, and that means it is time for my friend Brian Kilmeade. We just saw your friend Chad Bernstein. We were happy to have him on with his free wrestling business. But I want to talk about a mother and her daughter who were asked to cover up their, they had these XX/XY T-shirts on. They were said, if you can't take off or put something on top of those, you're going to have to leave a WNBA game between the Indiana Fever and the Atlanta Dream. Now, they spoke about the incident last night on Fox. Watch.
30: He didn't know what was offensive about it. He said he didn't even understand. But since someone told on us and said that they were offensive, we had to, you know, cover up, put on our, you know, our Atlanta Dream shirts instead of our XXXY.
31: I was flabbergasted. It's the first time I've ever experienced anything like that. And I had no words except, like, who's offended by a T-shirt at this point?
30: Yeah. And who is offended by science?
31: No, it's
30: that's like, what but, we but, asked.
29: Now, the WNBA responded to the incident saying the WNBA is aware of interactions at last night's game in Atlanta in which fans were asked by league security to cover their shirts. This should not have happened. Okay, I don't know if you think that was too little or what, but how much damage has this done to the league, Brian?
18: I'm not sure. They do so much damage to the league, it's hard to keep up and how much damage they do to themselves.
29: Yeah.
18: But one of the, they think it was a nearby fan who complained, who was wearing a shirt that said protect trans rights. I don't know, that's a pretty big clue. They went up to her and said, they said, you're out of here unless you change your shirt. Now, XXXY is a brand like Reebok, like Nike. It's founded by gymnast Jennifer Say, who came up with this brand, was very successful as a Levi executive and was a fantastic gymnast, an elite gymnast world champion in her day. So she came up with this brand. She's entrepreneurial. So how can you ban someone from wearing a brand? So it's absolutely insane that they would do this and to not apologize. The team should apologize. The league should apologize. And this mother and daughter did probably what you would do because you paid $1,000 for the tickets each. Do you really want to leave your courtside seat if you came to see a game because someone doesn't like your shirt? But now they're getting a lot of blowback because of this. You know, the other thing is, too, is that, you know, you see all this negativity about the league, about the way they handle controversy. The controversy that happens and the way they handle it is so awful. It gets them more negative publicity. But believe it or not, David, their ratings are going up. So people are aware of the league that was ignored for 20 years.
29: Yeah, there's no, as long as you spell it right, there's no bad publicity. That's the old saying. It looks like it works in this case. All right, next one, Brian, former acting ICE director Jonathan Fahey, warning that if Democrats regain power in the House and Senate, the border crisis is going to come back and maybe even get worse than it was under Biden. Listen.
6: The Democrats get in power, they're going to do what Joe Biden did, but do it on a greater level. And so really, they don't want ICE. They don't want immigration enforcement. And you just have to look at things like sanctuary cities and things like that. I've not heard one Democrat say, we're supportive of the DHS program, which gives $2,600 to people that self-deport. It shows that their actual agenda has nothing to do with ICE, nothing to do with ICE tactics. But in fact, they are against deporting illegal aliens.
29: Worse than under Biden? Is that possible?
18: Yeah, because remember, they lied to us and told us the border was sealed. And we would say, sure. No, it's not. Look at this video. You know, Bill Malusian and Griff Jenkins flying drones to show us the border and the invasion that was taking place. They kept going, no, it's not. It's sealed. Mayorkas told us over and over again, no, it's sealed. You don't know what you're talking about. Or it's climate change. These people have nowhere to go. When climate change ends and we start using electric cars, these people will know to go back to their countries. No one believed that. Then they went out of their way to sue to make sure the wall Americans paid for was sold off in parts to literally junkyards. By scrap. Wow. Now we got to go rebuild the wall that's going to finish. This is what I hope, David. The President of the United States is going to be gone in 2 years. I hope that he can get together and get this reform permanent. And whatever you have to give and take in order to get the illegals out, the criminals gone, sanctuary city policies, a part of history in the ash heap of history. But whatever you got to do to get reform done, we should get that done before Trump leaves.
29: Absolutely. Do it. Brian Kilmeade, great to see you. Thank you so much. Appreciate
18: you got it, David. Thanks so much. And, you know, it might take some give and take with people here over 20 years to get to stay. They don't become citizens, but they get extended work visas. If that could get you the end of sanctuary cities and a sealed border, that's the give and take. It's got to get done. And for all the, you know, the zero immigration people, Trump will take the blows in order to do some permanent change. And he's going to be leaving. And I think it would work. Remember, Ronald Reagan's big mistake was he said, okay, if you seal the border, I'll let these people that came here illegally, I think it was 5 million people, they get to stay. They get amnesty. And they gave them amnesty. Democrats never sealed the border. The lesson learned from Republicans, by Republicans, never believed the Democrats. So here we are. That was 1982, I think. So here we are, 2026. Nothing's been done. And when people try to enforce the border, like Tom Homan, they get mad at him. He says, listen, these are the laws you left me. So that's what I'm following up with. So that's what they're doing. You know, and the whole abandoning ICE. I love the follow-up conversation by the CNN anchor with one candidate that kept saying over and over again, you say abolish ICE. Well, who's going to enforce immigration law? And they had no answer. So if you have people say abolish ICE and Medicare for all, those are two things that are impossible. Medicare for all is unaffordable. It'll destroy anybody that wants it and considers it. And you need supplemental insurance if you have Medicare, period. That's if you're 65 and over or you have some type of severe illness or disability. And now if you want everyone to have that, it's just unaffordable. Do the math. And if somebody else turns around and says abolish ICE, it's impossible. You cannot have a society without any immigration law. And they implement it. Body cams are no problem. Other things are no problem. But you need ICE.
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8: 4 people, including 3 teenagers, are in custody in connection with the murder of an 18-year-old at a Southside park last month.
9: 18-year-old Marvin Aporta Garcia was killed. JSO also said all 4 suspects were in the country illegally. Their ages range from 16 to 21. All 4 were booked into the Duval County Jail.
8: Action News Jax's Yona Gavina reports the victim was shot at Jacksonville Drew Park off of Barnes Road on July 16th. Aporta Garcia was a legal refugee in the United States. A woman is grieving the loss of her mother, who was killed in a hit and run over the weekend.
10: I am angry. Hurt.
8: Natasha Nielsen says she hopes the person responsible for Saturday's crash in Lackawanna will come forward. Marilyn Johnson was hit and killed on McDuff in Rexford, where a memorial now stands to honor her life. Emotional testimony in day 1 of the murder trial of Mario Fernandez Saldana. He is the first of 3 suspects on trial for the 2022 murder of Jared Bridegan. Microsoft executive's widow, Kirsten, testified about the night she learned Bridegan was killed.
11: Did the police give you any information about evidence or leads or suspects that evening?
12: No, not at all. I offered up my own ideas of just my gut instinct.
11: Did you direct them to potentially investigate specific individuals?
12: I did.
11: And who were those individuals?
12: Mario Fernandez and Shannon Gardner.
8: Gardner and Fernandez Saldana are married, and the alleged shooter lived in a home Fernandez Saldana and Gardner owned. Benjamin Fridkus, 104.5 WOKV.
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19: Good Tuesday morning. I'm First Alert meteorologist Trevor Gibbs. Temperatures quickly heating up. We're going to be well into the 90s this afternoon. Some places could even approach 100 degrees, and it's humid, so it feels like temps will approach 110. Before, we should see some showers and thunderstorms develop towards the end of the day and dinner time tonight. Some of those storms will be capable of very heavy rain, gusty winds, and frequent lightning. And where those do occur, we'll get a nice cool down. Otherwise, it stays warm and humid overnight. Very hot again tomorrow with some afternoon storms. I'm Action News Jax's First Alert meteorologist Trevor Gibbs.
2: First Alert traffic from the Strata Air Conditioning and Heating Traffic Center.
20: East Beltway northbound before 9B. Watch for a backup. JTB eastbound at Hodges Boulevard. There's a crash blocking the exit ramp. That's traffic. I'm Ron Hersey.
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22: A St. Augustine man is in jail following a multi-county police chase. The vaccine exemption rate for U.S. kindergartners has seen a major jump. And 29 states are suing Meta, alleging the social media company is designing its platforms like Facebook and Instagram to keep children hooked. Benjamin Fridkiss, 104.5 WOKV.
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2: There could be changes coming to Jacksonville's proposed e-bike ordinance. Four people, including three teenagers, are in custody in connection to the murder of an 18-year-old at a Southside park. And Florida voters cast ballots today for Republican and Democratic nominees for governor, U.S. Senate, and several congressional races. I'm Michelle Thibodeau.
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4: And founder of Talon Wealth, I'm Cheryl White. Mike, we got a great call. A gentleman who owns a cabinetry business. And that had me thinking about small business owners and the special considerations they may have when planning for retirement, either transitioning that business or selling it.
5: Sure. I know the call that you're talking about, great situation. Obviously, in this case, entrepreneur built a business. He's currently working with a firm. I mean, if I said the name, everybody, it's kind of a national firm. And, you know, there's probably plenty of great financial advisors at the firm, but, you know, he doesn't feel like that firm is necessarily the right fit for this transition that he wants to make, right? And that can happen if you're working with an advisor that's part of a large sort of, you know, national advisory firm. Well, then that firm's going to have a business model, and it's that firm has an expectation that the advisors that work for them, you know, follow that model. So it takes away some of the independence, and maybe he's looking for something a little more outside the box, right? So how do you pull equity out of a business like that? Well, you could find a buyer, and then once you get the equity or money from a business that has value, in other words, he's got a business reputation, he's got a client list, he's got lots of connections, right? This is all worth money to somebody who is interested in, you know, maybe taking over a business that's already been successful. So when he gets paid in this transaction, he needs to figure out, all right, how do I invest the money moving forward to replace whatever income that I'm losing just by not working? And isn't that what we're looking to do in retirement, regardless, right? And then what are the options to make the money work? So the conversation, you know, we'd be having with him or anybody else who had a similar concern would be, all right, well, here's how you're currently invested. This is what you could expect moving forward. Let's go out and look at options. Is there a way to increase your average rate of return, right? Because clearly that would be helpful for most people in retirement.
4: Absolutely.
5: You know, is there a way to not only increase your average rate of return, but reduce the amount of risk you're taking to get the return? You know, we got the call, so we're doing the financial planning. We're going to get a chance to, you know, sit down and have these conversations about where he is now and where his family is now, what his goals are, what the options are. 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
1: 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You may not agree with him, but he tells you the truth. 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
2: Hello, my friend. I'm glad to have you with me. The phone number, 877-973-7425. That's 877-97-ERIC, E-R-I-C-K. You got to remember, I got the C and the K, the best of both worlds. I had somebody email me last night saying, hey, I tried your discount code at Van Allen Golf and nothing came up. I was like, well, how did you spell it? Spelled it with E-R-I-C. Good for them. It was, I mean, at least that's the most common spelling, but I'm the E-R-I-C-K. So they went back and they got 15% off at Van Allen Golf. Now, I got to talk about the Atlanta Dream. The WNBA is apparently a women's basketball league, and it has a couple of normies in it, and most of them are like neurotic lesbians and a bunch of white woke feminists. So the Atlanta Dream team will not come out while the national anthem is playing. They will not set foot on the court while the national anthem is playing. And at a game the other night, they forced a mother and daughter wearing XXXY shirts, clearly in favor of actual women in women's sports, to change their shirts or leave. Now, the league has said, whoa, it was security. It wasn't us. It was security. So they featured a trans person on the Jumbotron for everyone to cheer and made a mother and daughter who don't support trans rights disappear or else. And now they've had to apologize after the outrage. Had there been no outrage, they would have just kept doing it. Why is there, like, I mean, I realize that the Democratic Party and the left are overrun with neurotic white women who have serious emotional and mental disorders. But why do we put them all on something and tell them that they're athletes? Why do we allow them to live a delusional fantasy that they're accomplished athletes? I mean, we're just fueling their mental health anxiety by putting them on a basketball court and letting them beclown themselves with very few people in charge. Now, there are a couple of good athletes out there, but of course they're trying to drive them off, the Caitlin Clarks and the Sophie Cunninghams of the world. In fact, I have seen news today that there is a Reddit on the WNBA. Apparently it's popular enough, it's got a Reddit, but I mean, Reddit also has kombucha threads. And they have banned conversations about Sophie Cunningham. The trans activists are very upset. Someone has got to be subsidizing the sport. I forgot Atlanta even had one of these things until the story came back up. Like, I don't even know where they play. They don't play, apparently. The real basketball team plays at the State Farm Arena. What we call a football team plays at Mercedes-Benz Stadium. The real sports team in Atlanta plays at the Teepee. I don't know where these chicks play. They play somewhere and no one seems to know. They have some TV coverage and some women actually went to that you actually had people show up at the game and they punished the people who showed up at the game for going to support women in sports. The neurotic wokes of America are their own worst enemy, and it's how much longer is this fiction of a sports league going to survive when they keep doing stuff like this? I have no idea. I dare you to allow the men to come in because you can't. Apparently, this whole league can't even define what a woman is. Now, I must pivot. My team pointed out the other day, I say now every time I don't have a good transition to an ad, and that's fine because I really do, like Rush Limbaugh, have half my brain tied behind my back today because I think I got an hour of sleep last night. I laid in bed, but I couldn't go to sleep. 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I just couldn't sleep last night, but I would have had a worse night's sleep without it.
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6: I'm Michelle Thibodeau. More witnesses are taking the stand for day two of the Mario Fernandez Saldana trial. Saldana is accused of orchestrating a 2022 murder-for-hire plot to kill Jared Bridegain, his wife's ex-husband.
7: Those witnesses called to the stand by the state were a part of teams tasked to process this murder scene as well as collect evidence. First up was Officer Shane Jarman. He recorded the scene, and the state showed photos to the jury of Jared Bridegain's body covered and uncovered in a pool of blood. You could also see that tire that they say Bridegain moved right before this ambush, as well as gunshot marks inside of his car.
6: That's Jasmine Butler. It's primary day and Florida voters are weighing in. Senator Rick Scott says forget everything you've heard about the polls and go vote. He was projected to lose his primary in 2010 and he won.
8: This is going to be an interesting day. There's been a lot of polls out there, but really the only poll that matters is everybody needs to get out and vote.
6: Turnout is projected to be less than 30%, but that number is expected to skyrocket in November. Polls are open until 7 o'clock tonight. Pending home sales fell more than expected in July.
9: The National Association of Realtors says the number of homes under contract for sale dropped to its lowest level since January of 2026. The group's chief economist says the highest mortgage rates of the year hit in the middle of summer, putting a damper on contract signings. He also noted home prices are at record highs, so houses are sitting on the market longer. Pending home sales decreased 2.3% in July. I'm Monica Nelson.
6: I'm Michelle Thibodeau for 104.5 WOKV.
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16: I'm First Alert meteorologist Trevor Gibbs. Temperatures quickly heating up. We're going to be well into the 90s this afternoon. Some places could even approach 100 degrees, and it's humid, so it feels like temps will approach 110. Before we should see some showers and thunderstorms develop towards the end of the day and dinner time tonight, some of those storms will be capable of very heavy rain, gusty winds, and frequent lightning. And where those do occur, we'll get a nice cool down. Otherwise, it stays warm and humid overnight, very hot again tomorrow with some afternoon storms. I'm Action News Jax, First Alert meteorologist Trevor Gibbs.
4: First Alert traffic from the Strata Air Conditioning and Heating Traffic Center.
17: You got a multi-vehicle crash on the East Beltway northbound at the ramp from Beach Boulevard. From the Traffic Center, I'm Scott Young.
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6: A spacewalk is underway 250 miles above the Earth outside of the International Space Station. Jacksonville police are investigating a drowning at an apartment complex in the Bay Meadows neighborhood. And the second day of testimony is underway in the first trial related to the killing of St. Johns County father of four, Jared Breitigan. I'm Michelle Thibodeau.
19: He's got the courage to tell you the truth, even when it isn't popular. 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
2: Hello and welcome. It is Eric Erickson here. The phone number 877-973-7425. They'll hold your calls, if you will. By the way, I have amazing data. Thank you, Jared and Fisher. Let's see. The Atlanta Dream play big games like the Indiana Fever at State Farm Arena in Atlanta. 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Now, I'm going to be broadcasting my Not Safe for Radio show at the Gas South Arena. 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This place that the Atlanta Dream play holds 5,000 people. Now, in fairness, I'm going to be off in a smaller room. 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So the Atlanta Dream, not exactly a big venue unless Sophie Cunningham and Caitlin Clark are there, and then suddenly you've got you got an audience. Notice everybody's coming to see those two white girls from Indiana. Not all the angry neurotics who won't even come out for the national anthem. They're subsidized. They are a subsidized league, and they got to do wackadoo left wing things to get attention to build a left wing fan base. And no one showing up at the games. One of the funniest videos I've ever seen is a guy who was standing outside one of the venues for one of the teams, asking people if they knew their city had a WNBA team, and no one had any idea. And of the few that did, he said, do you know where they play? They had no idea. They're literally standing in front of the arena. One day we will look back on the societal madness that has swept through to perpetuate this stuff. About the only legitimate sport out there for women is golf. Women's golf is actually pretty awesome if you like golf. Other than that, is there actually a women's sport? Roller derby, I guess. There is roller derby is kind of awesome to watch, actually. Tennis. Yes. Tennis. Jim says tennis. He's absolutely right. Tennis is the one. Tennis actually has, particularly with the Williams sisters, tennis has been a good women's sport people like to watch. Women's golf and tennis. The two sports that 80-year-old men can still play are the two that have the biggest attraction for women fan bases. Wonder if there's a relation between the two. I must move on to real stuff. I told you yesterday, and this is not a this is not an I told you so, but it kind of is an I told you so. I told you the only way out of this Iran business is through Iran. That does not mean that we need American troops on the ground. Does not mean it. What it does mean, however, is that we must take the fight to Iran, because Iran, we cannot allow Iran to... It is better off now than it was before the war. And Iran continues to target ships in the Strait. And we have a real economic crisis brewing. And you got to understand the real economic crisis. The diesel crack. It's at $102. That is absolutely unprecedented. What is the diesel crack? It has nothing to do with the plumber's butt crack. It has nothing to do with that. The diesel crack is a measure of refining profitability. Essentially, the gap between the price of diesel and how much it costs to refine a barrel of oil. It costs $80 for a barrel of oil. It costs $102 to produce diesel. Measured on the premium of U.S. diesel futures over U.S. West Texas Intermediate crude oil futures, the U.S. diesel crack was trading at $99.82 a barrel, up 2.4% from Friday. The crack has hit new intraday record highs in five of the last six sessions, reflecting growing concerns about fuel availability as fresh attacks on Middle Eastern refineries adds to existing supply disruptions. Global refinery crude throughput averaged 80.9 million barrels per day in July, down about 5 million barrels per day from a year ago. The most immediate hit from surging diesel cracks is to farmers who need the fuel to power tractors, harvesters, and other equipment during the ongoing harvest season in the Northern Hemisphere and the planting season in the Southern Hemisphere. Longer term, it could hit most other sectors of the global economy, as the fuel has wide-ranging uses from manufacturing to heavy transportation and power generation in parts of the world. Global diesel stockpiles have been under immense pressure due to the ongoing wars, both with Russia and in the Middle East, among key suppliers of the fuel. Middle Eastern exports have been hit hard by disruptions to shipping through the Strait of Hormuz, while Russia has banned international sales through January due to Ukrainian attacks on its refineries. U.S. refineries have ramped up diesel production to benefit from record high cracks, but stockpiles are still declining in the country due to strong export demand. U.S. distillate fuel inventories, which include diesel and heating oil, stood at 107.1 million barrels as of August 7th, the lowest for this time of year since 1996. Now, the upside is with the massive El Nino building in the Pacific, it's expected to be a warm winter in New England. That'll help with fuel oil prices up there and heating oil prices, but the diesel crack. Now, listen, I know some of you, when I say diesel crack, you're thinking butt, and the others are thinking illegal narcotic. Let's break this down for you. What exactly is the diesel crack? Eric Erickson shall explain it. Don't try to correct me on this if I get it wrong. I'm just trying to dumb this down for everybody to understand. A barrel of oil costs what? $80 a barrel, let's just say. The diesel crack is $100. Why? Because it costs $20 more to refine diesel than to refine oil, basically. So it costs $20 more to produce diesel than it does to buy a barrel of oil. That's the diesel crack, that $20 gap. So it's now at $100 right now, which makes it more expensive than regular gasoline, among other things. That's what's called the diesel crack. It is the highest it has ever been. It is high because Iran is targeting refineries in Saudi Arabia and the rest of the Middle East. Ukraine has been blowing up Russian refineries. By the way, the vice president of the United States the other day tried to get Ukraine to stop hitting Russian ships going out to sea that might be carrying oil. Let me just, okay, so the man who negotiated the peace deal with Iran that never brought us peace is now upset that Ukraine is sinking Russian oil tankers when there's a global embargo on Russian oil and they're trying to fund their war effort against Ukraine. It makes no more sense than getting rid of the U.S. as the world's reserve currency, but I'm sure he read on the internet it was a good thing for him to do. This is all very odd. Also, I must tell you this. Russians are rearming the Iranians on top of everything else. That's why we must go through to get rid of them. The Russians are rearming the Iranians. This is from NBC News. Russia is shipping explosives to Iran to bolster its missile and drone arsenal in the war. Russia is shipping those components across the Caspian Sea, ammunition, drone components, and TNT to replenish stockpiles damaged in the U.S. and Israeli strikes, according to Russian government documents obtained by NBC News and verified by Western government officials. This comes after the Wall Street Journal report yesterday that Iran is digging out its missiles at a faster rate and rebuilding at a faster rate, and that Iran believes war is now fully inevitable and is thinking of launching a first strike. This is from Osama bin Laden's favorite news outlet. That would be Al Jazeera. They are now reporting that the Iranians are potentially planning on going on offensive operations, gambling that news reports are true that the United States is out of Patriot missile batteries and cannot defend. UAE President Sheikh Mohammed bin Zayed Al Nahyan and U.S. President Donald Trump held a phone call this morning. The two leaders discussed cooperation and also the war situation. While that was going on, the defense ministry in the UAE says its air defense systems had detected a missile threat from Iran. There had been a false alarm, and then they began to be serious that there could be something happening. The Iranians now are also funding a Houthi front. Yemeni forces have shot down Houthi drones, and the Houthi have now tried to take out another Saudi Arabian tanker in the Red Sea. Dana Perino, this is her on Fox News. Let me play this clip for you from Dana Perino.
20: But because they've shown that they are willing to take the pain, it's the people of Iran who are suffering, and these old guards, they're just like, fine, bring it on. And then they said, we're going to go on offense. It's like, well, with what? Okay, but they have some key things, which is one, the Strait of Hormuz. What President Trump has done has been stalwart from the beginning, even from years ago, like even decades ago, but let's just say from in the first term and then more recently when this conflict started, Iran cannot have a nuclear weapon, period, end of story. So that's the principle on which he's working. I think some of the facts are just what they are, and if they're going to work on the economic front, it's going to take some time. So I think that where I usually would say There's a fact problem when people are saying there's a communications problem. I think right now it wouldn't hurt them to declare communications bankruptcy and clear the slate and start fresh. And just one idea I had in the commercial break. Bring in the pool. That's like a representative of several different types of reporters that are assembled every day. So it's a random selection. Bring them in. Sit them down with the Secretary of War, the Secretary of State, the National Security Advisor, maybe even John Ratcliffe at the CIA if they're willing, and say, here's where we are, and answer every question until they're done. And start fresh, because I think that they do need a communications reset.
2: They do need a communications reset. Very much need a communications reset, because they have badly set expectations in this. The president still thinks we're going to get a peace deal, and now you've got the wall. You've got NBC News, and you've got Al Jazeera, Osama bin Laden's favorite news outlet, all three saying Iran has concluded that the war is not going to end. The United States is now vulnerable. The president is headed to a midterm election that he can't afford to lose. And if they go on offense, they can destabilize our positions in the Middle East and potentially cost Republicans in November punishing Donald Trump for daring to start the war. The Iranians are looking at this war situation, hearing all the reports about our defense supply chain being almost out of missiles and out of Patriot missiles, and an election coming in which the Republicans are running on defense, thinking we can go on offense and destabilize the U.S. and the Middle East. Maybe, just perhaps, maybe we should strike them first, because it appears something's coming. Get it out of the way as quickly as possible. Destabilize them. Maybe seed a civil war with inside Iran so that they're completely distracted. And then they don't have time to deal with us. Get through the elections, go back in and finish them off while their civil war continues to rage. I mean, they want to destabilize us. Why aren't we destabilizing them?
0: Honest.
2: Putting your trust in me to tell you what's going on.
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6: 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Four people, including three teenagers, are in custody in connection to the murder of an 18-year-old at a Southside park. And Florida voters cast ballots today for Republican and Democratic nominees for governor, U.S. Senate, and several congressional races. I'm Michelle Thibodeau.
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2: 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If you text golf to 33777, I'll send you the link and also send you a link to the Golfers Journal, which you can join the Golfers Journal, and they have these great events around the country. I'm actually in one. I won a lottery to go to Chichesse Creek over in South Carolina. And so I'm joining a new golf club, and I reached out to the golf pro. And he said he didn't want me to embarrass myself on a course that nice, so I'm starting golf lessons on Wednesday. Because I've also got to, I got to play golf. I committed, one of my advertisers committed me to play golf with a bunch of preachers in August, or in October. And so I'm really working on being able to play golf and also not utter profane words. And that is very hard for me on the golf course. It is very hard. I work very, very hard to control my mouth, and then you get on the golf course. And I think Jesus himself on the golf course, well, he would play a perfect game, wouldn't he? So never mind. Forget him. Bad example. One of the apostles. Oh, they would say some bad things, too, if they played golf. None of us should embrace a sport invented by a bunch of drunken Scotsmen. And yet you hit middle age and you got to develop a hobby. And I just decided I'm already dressing like a golfer. I might as well play it. And I haven't been able to lately because of all the lightning. There's been a lot of lightning in middle Georgia. Now it's hot. I don't know where you are in the country, but I hope it's not as hot as where it is here. I was talking to a buddy of mine in Louisiana today. He said that with the heat index there, it's like 112 degrees, which means it's insufferably hot with humidity. Where I am today, it's going to be 98 degrees, and it's going to feel like 111 because of the humidity. The humidity is just miserable outside in the south. You people down in Florida, I hope you don't have to stand in line today. I was on with my buddy Scott Inez in Orlando this morning, and they were saying they could have lightning storms this afternoon while people are lined up to go vote. So get out there in Florida. Go vote early if you can. It's not exactly early anymore in the day, but go vote before the polls close. Everybody else, I hope you're happy. I did see someone in San Francisco yesterday point out that their entire forecast this week is 65 for a high and 60 for a low. Why is it that the hippies and communists ruin every nice place on the planet? Why is it you can't go to these places like Denver and San Francisco? All the hippies and the commies ruin them. 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
6: I'm Michelle Thibodeau. It's Election Day in Florida, and voters all across our area will be headed to the polls to cast their votes in various primary elections. Polls are open until 7 p.m. tonight. Florida law does require you to have a photo and signature ID. That can include a Florida driver's license or state ID, U.S. passport or passport card, or even a concealed carry weapons license. Amid growing concerns about license plate reading cameras across the country, Jacksonville Sheriff T.K. Waters is standing behind his agency's use of the Flock cameras.
14: He says over the past 2 years, they've proven effective, helping to solve 15 murders, 17 kidnappings, 6 forcible sex offenses, nearly 100 shootings, and 172 missing persons cases just since 2024.
15: We want to make it extremely difficult to allow you to get away with crime in Jacksonville.
6: Jake Stofan reports JSO audits the use of the cameras to ensure they're not being accessed for improper reasons. According to flockhopper.com, there are more than 130 of the cameras operating in Duval County. Jacksonville police are investigating a drowning at an apartment complex in the Bay Meadows neighborhood.
16: According to JSO, a resident of the Park Avenue apartment saw a person at the bottom of the pool, pulled him out, and started CPR. Jacksonville Fire Rescue took him to the hospital where he was pronounced dead.
6: Yana Gavino reports detectives are now asking for anyone with information to come forward. I'm Michelle Thibodeau for 104.5 WOKV.
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1: I'm First Alert meteorologist Trevor Gibbs. Temperatures quickly heating up. We're going to be well into the 90s this afternoon. Some places could even approach 100 degrees, and it's humid, so it feels like temps will approach 110. Before we should see some showers and thunderstorms develop towards the end of the day and dinner time tonight, some of those storms will be capable of very heavy rain, gusty winds, and frequent lightning. And where those do occur, we'll get a nice cool down. Otherwise, it stays warm and humid overnight, very hot again tomorrow with some afternoon storms. I'm Action News Jax, First Alert meteorologist Trevor Gibbs.
0: First Alert traffic from the Strata Air Conditioning and Heating Traffic Center.
2: You got a multi-vehicle crash on the East Beltway northbound at the ramp from Beach Boulevard. From the Traffic Center, I'm Scott Young.
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6: A spacewalk is underway 250 miles above the Earth outside of the International Space Station. Jacksonville police are investigating a drowning at an apartment complex in the Bay Meadows neighborhood. And the second day of testimony is underway in the first trial related to the killing of St. Johns County father of four, Jared Breitigan. I'm Michelle Thibodeau.
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6: Welcome, it's Eric Erickson here, 877-973-7425. Should you wish to be on the program, I would be delighted to have you with me. Before I get to the phone calls, though, what I wanted to talk about and now need to talk about. Mississippi. I mentioned earlier in the program that the Democratic candidate for the United States Senate in Maine, apparently, according to multiple outlets up there, is in a relationship with his cousin and has two kids with his cousin. There has been a time in this country, including very recently, that a lot of people would make jokes about it being Mississippi or Alabama. But the reality is Mississippi and Alabama are less and less the punching bag for people with senses of humor, because they're kicking everyone else's butt when it comes to math and reading. Mississippi in particular has what they call the Mississippi miracle. We've talked about here before, and the new standardized test results from last year are out. Mississippi's fourth graders are now number one in the nation for reading and math. And when you take all the standardized tests and you sort them demographically, Mississippi is number two in the nation after Massachusetts. Massachusetts is very good schools. Massachusetts also is overwhelmingly lily white. Mississippi is much more diverse than Massachusetts and has much more poverty than Massachusetts. Let me put it to you this way, in a way that people will want to deny, and they can. In fact, the left is already trying to come up with excuses to say it isn't so, and they're having a hard time doing so, just given the standardized test scores that everybody, all the kids take around the nation, and Mississippi is beating everybody. Here is the truth, and this will blow your mind. A black child in Mississippi in fourth grade, regardless of income of the parents, is more likely to read and do math at grade level than a poor white child in California. A poor black kid in Mississippi is more likely to read and do math at grade level than a wealthy black child in California who goes to public school. A black child in Mississippi who is at the poverty line is more likely to be literate and able to do math than middle-class kids in public schools anywhere else in the nation. In other words, a state vilified as segregationist, misogynist, and racist by the good people of northern states in California is better educating young black kids than those states. The Mississippi miracle, and it's spreading. The state of Georgia is moving to adopt Mississippi's education plan. The states of Louisiana, Alabama, and Tennessee have already done so. And guess what? After Mississippi, they are leading the nation now, all these states. And what is Mississippi doing? It's gone back to phonics, which used to be taught. It's doing basic math. It's holding parents accountable for their children's success and attendance at school. And it's not allowing kids to advance to a next grade level unless they can do basic math and reading. They're holding them all back, and they're assigning them in their future classes based on the performance, so the kids who need more help are in smaller classes. That's what Mississippi is doing, the tried and the true. But the teachers' unions in blue states are blocking those states from doing that. And in Mississippi, those kids, if they have a tankless water heater from Renai, they can have hot water in their long showers. I took a shower last night, and it was a shower beer kind of night, and I stood in my shower, and I sweated, and it was glorious. 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
8: I'm Michelle Thibodeau. More witnesses are taking the stand for day two of the Mario Fernandez Saldana trial. Saldana is accused of orchestrating a 2022 murder-for-hire plot to kill Jared Bridegain, his wife's ex-husband.
9: Those witnesses called to the stand by the state were a part of teams tasked to process this murder scene as well as collect evidence. First up was Officer Shane Jarman. He recorded the scene, and the state showed photos to the jury of Jared Bridegain's body covered and uncovered in a pool of blood. You could also see that tire that they say Bridegain moved right before this ambush, as well as gunshot marks inside of his car.
8: That's Jasmine Butler. It's primary day and Florida voters are weighing in. Senator Rick Scott says forget everything you've heard about the polls and go vote. He was projected to lose his primary in 2010 and he won.
10: This is going to be an interesting day. There's been a lot of polls out there, but really the only poll that matters is everybody needs to get out and vote.
8: Turnout is projected to be less than 30%, but that number is expected to skyrocket in November. Polls are open until 7 o'clock tonight. Pending home sales fell more than expected in July.
11: The National Association of Realtors says the number of homes under contract for sale dropped to its lowest level since January of 2026. The group's chief economist says the highest mortgage rates of the year hit in the middle of summer, putting a damper on contract signings. He also noted home prices are at record highs, so houses are sitting on the market longer. Pending home sales decreased 2.3% in July. I'm Monica Nelson.
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19: I'm First Alert meteorologist Trevor Gibbs. Temperatures quickly heating up. We're going to be well into the 90s this afternoon. Some places could even approach 100 degrees, and it's humid, so it feels like temps will approach 110. Before, we should see some showers and thunderstorms develop towards the end of the day and dinner time tonight. Some of those storms will be capable of very heavy rain, gusty winds, and frequent lightning. And where those do occur, we'll get a nice cool down. Otherwise, it stays warm and humid overnight, very hot again tomorrow with some afternoon storms. I'm Action News Jax, First Alert meteorologist Trevor Gibbs.
3: First Alert traffic from the Strata Air Conditioning and Heating Traffic Center.
20: On the north side, you've got a disabled vehicle on the west beltway northbound as you're approaching Old Kings Road, currently blocking the right shoulder. It's still cleaning up a crash in St. Johns County, 95 northbound, approaching County Road 214, that is on the left shoulder. From the traffic center, I'm Scott Young.
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8: A spacewalk is underway 250 miles above the Earth outside of the International Space Station. Jacksonville police are investigating a drowning at an apartment complex in the Bay Meadows neighborhood. And the second day of testimony is underway in the first trial related to the killing of St. Johns County father of four, Jared Breitigan. I'm Michelle Thibodeau.
6: Welcome. It is Eric Erickson here. The phone number is 877-973-7425. If you text Eric, E-R-I-C-K, to 33777, you can get the live stream, the show notes, the podcast, all the audio, all the links, everything you need to stay in touch and communicate. Before I move on, I want to go to Paula. Welcome to the show, Paula. How are you?
22: Hi, I'm good. First, long-time listener, first-time caller. I just wanted to kind of talk further about the John Ossoff and what he's taken away from the young lady, Natalie, who's achieved so much, not just surviving bone cancer, but working hard enough to be an assistant to the president. By his comments insinuating that she has just slept her way up to her position, does such a disservice to women in general. And he's supposed to be a progressive. He has two daughters. He's married to a woman who is a doctor. To hear that is just so discouraging for women, much less the fact that he is for boys and girls sports. Mm-hmm. So how is any of that progressive and moving people forward? None of it is. And I would love to see Rick Jackson really address this because it does so much damage to women moving forward.
6: Yeah, you know, it is interesting to me how Democrats talk a really good game about advancing women, but the moment there's a Republican woman they don't like, they're willing to single out that woman and attack her and with innuendo and suggest she didn't get there because of her credentials, but because she slept her way there. That's exactly what Ossoff is implying here. And everyone in that crowd at his rally knew that's exactly what he meant. And he's having to go on MS Now and do damage control over it. And yesterday they were cheering him on. Oh, he got people to talk about this Natalie thing. Good for him. That guy's our Obama. It was cruel. It was cruel. And I want the Democrats to hear themselves now that they're justifying it by saying, look at Donald Trump and the things he says. But you're the ones who tell us all the time that Donald Trump's a bad guy for doing that. Donald Trump's the bad guy, and now you've decided that you're going to cheer on politicians for behaving like him. No, I don't know John Ossoff well. I will tell you that there are a lot of Republicans who privately speak highly of the guy, that he is behind the scenes a nice guy, and that he's great with constituent service. But he's getting high on his own supply to do something like this. And his staff, by the way, is deeply progressive. And the wild progressivism of the staff out there on the left and the right. I gotta bring back up Abdul El Sayed in Michigan. So let me put a nice tidy bow around all this. I don't believe for 1 minute that John Ossoff wrote the line about Donald Trump and Natalie Harp on their flying palace. It was more likely than not a very hyper online, very woke progressive who works for John Ossoff who decided to put that line in to drag a bone cancer survivor who went to work for the man credited with saving her life by passing the Right to Try Act. And they thought it was ha ha so clever and funny to bring in this story about the president jumping over into this plane because of the Iranian threat, and Natalie Harp and several other aides went with him, and they didn't focus on the other aides, all of whom were male. They focused on the one female aide. In Michigan, Mike Rogers participated in a parade. Mike Rogers, in this parade, rode in a very old Ford pickup truck. A very old Ford pickup truck. I want to say it was a 1930s pickup truck. I mean, it was an ancient of days pickup truck. And it had a big American flag flying behind it. It was an old Ford pickup truck. Yeah, it's a, I want to say, 1930, while I am on here live in real time, because your host is capable of doing multiple things at one time, even as his staff tells him it's a terrible idea to do, I am going to figure out right now live, so you have a sense of it, what that truck is. That truck is an old red Ford pickup truck. It's got the white walled tires, and it's a 1947 F-100. That's the truck, a 1947 Ford F-100 pickup truck. I'm looking online now. There is one for sale. 1947 first generation Ford F-Series, a series of trucks produced by Ford in North America from 47 to 52. The introduction of the F-Series marked the divergence of Ford car and truck design, developing a chassis intended specifically for truck use. These trucks go for a lot of money now. It's a gorgeous, gorgeous old vehicle, the chrome, the steel, made in Detroit. That's the truck Mike Rogers was in, a 1947 F-100, the first year that Ford decided to build a truck chassis different from the car chassis. It's got a Mike Rogers sign on the side of it. He is in the driver's seat. Now I take it back, he's in the passenger seat. It's got two American flags on the back. And he put it on social media, said, Gotta love this American ride. There's no better way to do the Woodward Dream Cruise. Mason Pressler is a very woke Democratic Socialist who works for Abdul El Sayed. His number one staffer, his campaign manager, Mason Pressler, who responded to Mike Rogers riding in a 1947 F-100 pickup truck with Mike Rogers' campaign, has the aesthetics of a 1960s white flight suburb and a KKK cross burning. An old Ford pickup truck during the Woodward Dream Cruise. Now, I had no idea what the Woodward Dream Cruise was, but the Woodward Dream Cruise is a thing. It is the largest celebration of automotive culture. It attracts a million visitors and thousands of classic car enthusiasts. It is happening now in Michigan. It is a big event in Michigan. And Mike Rogers rides in a classic car, and the campaign manager for Abdul El Sayed compares it to a KKK cross burning. The progressive woke employee of John Ossoff decides to smear a bone cancer survivor by letting the senator single her out, and he's got to go on MS Now and do damage control. It is the hyper-online progressives. And by the way, the hyper-online right are no better than this. They're the post-liberal ones who want to get rid of the reserve currency and have some sort of Catholic integrist dictatorship. I mean, you actually, for those of you who don't know, J.D. Vance is his two leading philosophers, the two guys he likes. States was founded illegitimately. Think about that. That's no different from Nicole Hannah Jones. And you got a guy on the Republic side. And the key trait is that all these people spend too much time online. And meanwhile, with the rise of these socialists on the Democratic side who can look at a classic Ford pickup truck and say, looks like somebody driving to a Klan rally, you've got Bill de Blasio, the man who sparked the crime wave in New York City, out defending all of this.
1: Mr. Mayor, we'll start with you. You're not a member of DSA, not a socialist, but certainly a progressive politician. Why do you think right now there is so much energy in that part of the party, the real left part of the Democratic Party?
2: First of all, Jonathan, that part of the party cannot be blamed for the status quo in this country. And this is really, really important. I think mainstream Democrats, unfortunately, were identified with elitism in many ways. They were identified with complacency. They were seen as out of touch. That's the story of 2024. If we in 2024 had a vigorous message of change and separating from some of the things that didn't go so well for Joe Biden, I think we win that election, honestly. But now you've got candidates. It helps that they are charismatic. It helps that they're young and energetic. But they also can say plausibly, we didn't create this situation, and we're offering really sharp change. And when you look at the polling, it's quite striking. You know, I respect Hakeem Jeffries a lot, but I disagree with him when he said on Sunday he wouldn't vote for Medicare for all. That's a majority position in America now. Higher taxes on millionaires and billionaires, majority position. Changing our policies in the Middle East, getting out of the Iran war, majority positions. So I think these new candidates, it's not about the DSA platform. It's about they represent actually views that are increasing where the American people are. And a lot of them are just good candidates, dynamic candidates.
6: Not really. And by the way, those aren't majority positions. I don't know what polling he's reading. Maybe it's the poll that has come out. If you saw the show notes at noon today, you can text Eric to 33777 to subscribe. A pollster in Wisconsin admits his poll was made up. It was designed to put Francesca Hogg in the lead and to screw up the polling averages. They call it an experiment. So maybe that's what Bill de Blasio is looking at, because it's not actually a real thing. In fact, CBS News has out polling that shows that that most Americans hate it. I'm sorry, this is the Karen Bass poll by wide margin. This is one. Poll released earlier this month claiming Los Angeles Mayor Karen Bass had a wide lead over Los Angeles City Council member Nitya Raman as the city's mayoral race was bogus. Median Strategies on Monday said its announcement about the mayoral race poll that it stopped its polling projections. Their poll showed Bass ahead by 12 points. Median Strategies has concluded its polling project and will not publish additional polls. All previously published polling releases have been withdrawn and should not be cited or treated as genuine polling data. Median Strategies was created as a short-term social experiment examining how purported polling information could enter and spread through the political information ecosystem without independent verification. Median Strategies was created as a short-term social experiment. We are not seeking publicity or attribution for the individuals involved in our declining interviews, they said. I think that was the same company that also did the Francesca Hong one. They were all designed to elevate particular candidates and generate buzz, and they weren't real. By the way, that's just going to cast even more doubt on polls, which is, again, why you rely on the polling average, particularly those that only focus on the legitimate pollsters. CBS News has a legitimate poll out, and you know what it shows? Americans hate the socialists. And contrary to Bill de Blasio, Americans understand that Medicare for All is a disaster. Y'all, I've got three full-time employees. I would love to be able to have health insurance for them. Prior to the passage of the Affordable Care Act, it was affordable for small businesses like mine to take care of their small number of employees' health insurance. With the passage of the Affordable Care Act, it's the most unaffordable thing in America to be able to take care of my employees the way I want to. I don't have the revenue to be able to pay them a salary and also offer them health care. It is the most bizarre thing. And the Affordable Care Act was supposed to make it easy. The Affordable Care Act has made health care even more expensive. And the Republicans, other than J.D. Vance, have a great campaign message to say the more government gets involved, the worse things get. Because our health care system had flaws, but it was affordable for most people before the Affordable Care Act. When the Affordable Care Act, Obamacare passed, it suddenly ruined the ability of a small business like mine that only has less than a half dozen employees to be able to provide health care insurance for them. And most Americans understand that government-run healthcare is bad. Government-run healthcare would not be a good thing. And I invite the socialists to campaign on that idea, given just how bad it's become. When Barack Obama said, if you liked your doctor, you could keep your doctor, and you couldn't, the Democrats have broken the system. But that was all part of the plan, you know. They wanted to break the system so then they could say, well, the only real fix is to let the government take care of all of it. But I think Americans realize the more the government controls, the worse those things get.
3: When the truth seems hazy, Eric will clear the way. It's the Eric Erickson Show. 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
8: There could be changes coming to Jacksonville's proposed e-bike ordinance. Four people, including three teenagers, are in custody in connection to the murder of an 18-year-old at a Southside park. And Florida voters cast ballots today for Republican and Democratic nominees for governor, U.S. Senate, and several congressional races. I'm Michelle Thibodeau.
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1: You're going to have another dose of some heavy rain and wind.
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6: Sued was a Kafka-esque scene in which she insisted it wasn't her, while an officer who came to her door said he had indisputable proof but refused to show her unless she admitted she stole the package. It is her. It is 100%. It is locked in. There is zero doubt, he tells her. But police dropped the case after she provided her cell phone tracking data, camera footage from her truck, and video placing her elsewhere at the time of the theft. From wrongful arrests to officer stalking execs, license plate readers keep exposing police failures. It's not the fault of the Flock cameras. It's the police themselves. In fact, there is a story out in Atlanta. A 52-year-old man faces a vehicular homicide charge after a Flock license plate reader helped law enforcement track down a suspect in a fatal hit and run within 12 hours. A vehicle struck and killed 43-year-old Andrea Cantrell of Conyers, Georgia, during the early morning hours of Monday on Dogwood Drive. Detectives with the Conyers Police Department worked alongside the Georgia State Patrol to review surveillance footage, analyze evidence, and utilize Flock safety intelligence software to identify the vehicle involved. The license plate reader platform allowed investigators to process vehicle data rapidly, leading them to a home on Harvest Street in Conyers, Georgia, where they located the suspect vehicle. You know what? I think if police improperly access Flock data camera, there should be a mandatory minimum. You're going to jail for a minimum of 5 years. If you access the Flock data inappropriately to spy on someone, you go to jail minimum 5 years. We should. And if Flock wrongfully identifies someone, maybe liability for the camera company. They got insurance. But I don't see getting rid of the cameras, because the cameras, like in this case, they were within 12 hours able to find the person who killed someone in a car wreck. The number of rescued kids this year is over 50. The number of kidnapped kids who have been found due to Flock cameras, over 50. The number of murder cases solved rapidly is staggering. Because of the Flock cameras, they are very useful, but they can be abused. So punish the abuse. Why are we going to get rid of something that is clearly making our community safer because we haven't cracked down on those who abuse it, when we should be punishing those who abuse it? Some of you abuse your computers. You get frustrated with them. You cuss at them. You treat them like they are, well, someone you hate. You should not have to hate your computer. 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
13: I'm Chase Bunker. Our top story, it's primary day in the state of Florida. Voters are sounding off on several key races like governor, senator, and congressional seats. Turnout is projected to be less than 30%, but that number is expected to skyrocket in November. Polls are open until 7 o'clock tonight. More witnesses are taking the stand for day two of the Mario Fernandez Saldana trial. Saldana is accused of orchestrating a 2022 murder-for-hire plot to kill Jared Breitigan, his estranged wife's ex-husband.
14: Those witnesses called to the stand by the state were a part of teams tasked to process this murder scene as well as collect evidence. First up was Officer Shane Jarman. He recorded the scene, and the state showed photos to the jury of Jared Breitigan's body uncovered in a pool of blood. You could also see that tire that they say Breitigan moved right before this ambush, as well as gunshot marks inside of his car.
13: It's Action News Jax's Jasmine Butler reporting. Disney and ABC are filing a lawsuit asking a court to stop the FCC from taking steps that could force ABC stations off the air.
15: The suit, which alleges First Amendment violations, accuses the agency of running a retaliatory campaign over news coverage and editorial decisions. The network owns and operates eight local stations which carry its programming across the country, including in major markets. FCC Chair Brendan Carr launched an unusual early review in April of those broadcast licenses amid tension, such as a fight over a joke from late-night host Jimmy Kimmel. Carr has said the license renewal review isn't about speech, but rather about the company's DEI initiatives.
13: As Lillian Wu reporting. And I'm Chase Bunker for 104.5 WOKV.
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22: I'm Action News Jack's First Alert meteorologist Trevor Gibbs. A 6 on the WOKV weather meter on this very hot Tuesday afternoon. Temperatures approaching 100 degrees, but feels like temperatures reaching, if not exceeding, 110 this afternoon. And not a whole lot of rain to cool things off, so stay cool as best you can. We still should see a couple of showers, maybe an isolated to widely scattered thunderstorm or two later this evening. And where that happens, things will cool off in a hurry. But otherwise, it stays very warm tonight. Another really hot day expected for Wednesday with a few more afternoon showers and thunderstorms. I'm First Alert meteorologist Trevor Gibbs.
7: First Alert traffic from the Strata Air Conditioning and Heating Traffic Center.
23: Nassau County, you've got a disabled vehicle 95 northbound, just north of 200 as you're approaching mile marker 376. In Duval County, you've got a disabled vehicle west beltway southbound at the ramp from US 17 Roosevelt, and another on the west beltway southbound as you're approaching the Buckman Bridge. From the Traffic Center, I'm Scott Young.
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13: ABC is suing the FCC over a challenge to its broadcast licenses. More witnesses took the stand in day two of the Mario Fernandez-Saldana trial. And Florida voters are heading to the polls for the primary election. I'm Chase Bunker.

0: Bush BMW.
1: A spacewalk is underway 250 miles above the Earth outside of the International Space Station. Jacksonville police are investigating a drowning at an apartment complex in the Bay Meadows neighborhood. And the second day of testimony is underway in the first trial related to the killing of St. Johns County father of four, Jared Breitigan. I'm Michelle Thibodeau.
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13: Giving you the truth, not the talking points. 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
14: Hello, it is Eric Erickson here. I want to play for you a comment from Abdul El-Sayed, the Democratic Socialist running in Michigan.
15: What Medicare for All does is it does away with the private insurance market, right? It now has one single payer. That's why we call it single payer, right? One insurance, and that is the government of the United States.
14: And he wants to get rid of your private insurance. The Democratic Socialists of America are really beginning to campaign on this, getting rid of private insurance. Listen, since the government's gotten more involved in insurance, it's made it even worse. Why would we want the government fully involved in healthcare insurance? For those of you who can remember before Obamacare, you could get a personal insurance policy and it was expensive, but it was doable and it was functional. And now you can get a personal insurance policy and it's more expensive and even less functional. I have a friend of mine. He is a physical trainer. He trains people. He is an athlete. He runs, he bikes, he does triathlons, he is super healthy, and he had great insurance before Obamacare as a sole proprietor of his business. And after Obamacare, he got his plan was canceled. He could no longer use his doctor. And the only insurance plan he could afford was one that only works if you go to the emergency room. So now if he's sick, he's got to go to the emergency room, and his plan covers him, and it's driven up the number of people in emergency rooms. He can't go to his doctor. Won't cover the doctor. The doctor won't take it. No doctor in town will take this Obamacare plan that he has, but the emergency room will. He doesn't want to go to the emergency room, and he rarely gets sick. But there was one point he fell off his bike and he needed to get checked, and he had to go to the emergency room. Couldn't go to the doc in the box, couldn't go to his doctor, had to go to the emergency room. And he doesn't want to do that. And now the Democrats want to revisit this and go socialism for all. One more. This is from Fox News.
16: Well, as you just saw there, Democratic Socialist Oliver Larkin held a rally over the weekend here in Fort Lauderdale, really trying to engage the Gen Z and millennial voters, because this marks the last major primary for the DSA this year. But it also marks the first congressional primary under a new congressional map approved during a special legislative session that could give Florida four more seats in the U.S. House. Now, the newly drawn District 25 is now considered a prime Republican target, where Larkin is trying to unseat two-term incumbent Congressman Jared Moskowitz. Now, this district stretches from Boca Raton down to Miami Beach, housing some of the region's most affluent communities. DSA-backed Larkin appeared on Fox over the weekend, where he was pressed about his views on immigration and abolishing ICE.
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20: I'm Michelle Thibodeau. It's Election Day in Florida, and voters all across our area will be headed to the polls to cast their votes in various primary elections. Polls are open until 7 p.m. tonight. Florida law does require you to have a photo and signature ID. That can include a Florida driver's license or state ID, U.S. passport or passport card, or even a concealed carry weapons license. Amid growing concerns about license plate reading cameras across the country, Jacksonville Sheriff T.K. Waters is standing behind his agency's use of the Flock cameras.
21: He says over the past 2 years, they've proven effective, helping to solve 15 murders, 17 kidnappings, 6 forcible sex offenses, nearly 100 shootings, and 172 missing persons cases just since 2024.
22: We want to make it extremely difficult to allow you to get away with crime in Jacksonville.
20: Jake Stofan reports JSO audits the use of the cameras to ensure they're not being accessed for improper reasons. According to flockhopper.com, there are more than 130 of the cameras operating in Duval County. Jacksonville police are investigating a drowning at an apartment complex in the Bay Meadows neighborhood.
23: According to JSO, a resident of the Park Avenue apartment saw a person at the bottom of the pool, pulled him out, and started CPR. Jacksonville Fire Rescue took him to the hospital where he was pronounced dead.
20: Yana Gavino reports detectives are now asking for anyone with information to come forward. I'm Michelle Thibodeau for 104.5 WOKV.
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25: I'm Action News Jax, First Alert meteorologist Trevor Gibbs. A 6 on the WOKV weather meter on this very hot Tuesday afternoon. Temperatures approaching 100 degrees, but feels like temperatures reaching, if not exceeding, 110 this afternoon. And not a whole lot of rain to cool things off, so stay cool as best you can. We still should see a couple of showers, maybe an isolated to widely scattered thunderstorm or two later this evening. And where that happens, things will cool off in a hurry. But otherwise, it stays very warm tonight. Another really hot day expected for Wednesday with a few more afternoon showers and thunderstorms. I'm First Alert meteorologist Trevor Gibbs.
18: First Alert traffic from the Strada Air Conditioning and Heating Traffic Center.
26: Got a disabled vehicle on the West Beltway southbound between the Buckman Bridge and San Jose Boulevard. From the Traffic Center, I'm Scott Young.
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28: There could be changes coming to Jacksonville's proposed e-bike ordinance. Four people, including three teenagers, are in custody in connection to the murder of an 18-year-old at a Southside park. And Florida voters cast ballots today for Republican and Democratic nominees for governor, U.S. Senate, and several congressional races. I'm Michelle Thibodeau.
14: Hello, my friends. It is Eric Erickson here, and I am so delighted to have you. The phone number is 877-973-7425. Should you wish to be on the program, I would absolutely love to have you. Now, we got stuff we got to chat about. We actually have a lot of stuff that we need to chat about because, well, I'm behind. One of the things I am behind on is the debt and the deficit, and the bond market. Things are not going well for the United States right now financially. And there should be some big red flags for everyone about what's going on in the country. Because if we continue on the present course, we're going to go off the fiscal cliff sooner rather than later. And that's a problem. It's a problem because we can't afford it, and we have a massive amount of debt, and not just the debt, but the deficit. And let me explain to you the difference between debt and deficit, because I'm always surprised there are people who don't know. So the the deficit is the difference between income and expenditure per year. So in other words, if you have $1 trillion in income, and you have $3 trillion in expenditure, you have a $2 trillion deficit. You either have to cut your spending or you got to increase your revenue. You got to do one or the other. You got to pick. And if at the end of the year you haven't picked, your $2 trillion deficit rolls over into the national debt. And we now have a massive national debt. And our national debt is now at the point where we are seeing bonds go up. And we're seeing bonds go up now because increasingly we are seeing the United States government has no interest at all in reining in its spending. And as a result, the people who buy our bonds are more and more insistent that we pay more because we are less and less of a sure thing. Against a backdrop of persistent inflationary pressures, yields on longer-term bonds have been climbing. Experts say is likely to keep borrowing costs elevated, particularly for long-term fixed-rate loans such as mortgages. The yield on the U.S. 30-year Treasury bond hit 5.323% on Tuesday, a 19-year high, before edging down to just below 5.3%. The 10-year Treasury yield, a key benchmark for fixed mortgage rates and other longer-term assets, is above 4.7%. That compares to below 4% before the start of the Iran war at the end of February. The higher bond yields on long-dated securities like the 30-year Treasury indicate discomfort over persistent high inflation in the future. The annual rate of inflation was 3.4% in July as measured by the Consumer Price Index, far above the Federal Reserve's 2% target before the war. In January, the annual inflation rate was 2.4%. The diesel crack is a problem. The diesel crack is the excess price to produce diesel from a barrel of oil, and it is at an all-time high, over $100. So a barrel of oil costs $80. To produce diesel costs $100. So you've got a $20 difference. That's the highest it's ever been. Diesel is what's in our tractors on our farms that grow our food. It's in the 18-wheelers. That means it's going to cost more grocery store. That means your grocery prices are going to go up. The 10-year bond affects mortgage prices. That means mortgage rates are going to go up. Everything is getting more expensive. Everything is getting more expensive. This is becoming a real problem. And that problem is then having a cascading effect. It's not just the national government. Philip sent me the story this morning, and he had sent it to me yesterday. And I said, all right, I did a whole monologue on that, and then realized it was in the Four Things to Know yesterday. So if you subscribe to the Four Things to Know podcast, you're ahead of the curve from everybody else because this hit the wires late yesterday. Buy now, pay later loans took off during the pandemic as a way for online shoppers to go on retail splurges without using a credit card. Now lenders are offering the loans as a means for people to finance basic household needs. The lending apps Flex and Zip allow customers to take out loans to pay for their broadband, electricity, health insurance, mobile phone service, mortgage, and water bills. Affirm, one of the most popular pay later apps, has started providing some tenants loans to extend their monthly rent payment for a few weeks. Many dentists, veterinarians, and medical clinics now offer instant pay later financing, and Intuit this year started promoting file now pay later loans to TurboTax users who owe money in their tax returns. Pay later loans are becoming the working capital for the modern middle class, says Karen Webster, the chief executive of Payments, a news and market research company for the payments industry. Consumers are using it more for essential everyday things, and therein lies the problem. If you have to take out a loan to pay your mortgage, well, you've really screwed up. If you got to take out a loan to pay your phone bill or your electricity bill or your water bill, you're really screwing up. I am not Dave Ramsey. In fact, I could use the Dave Ramsey program. I got multiple car payments in my house now, among other things. But I know it's really unhealthy in our society for the middle class to be taking out loans to pay for basic utilities and services. And I understand things are more expensive now. I feel it, y'all. I am my family's DoorDash. There are nights where we don't have time to cook. My wife is having an issue right now where if she's on her feet for more than 10, 15 minutes, her heart rate just starts racing. She hadn't been able to go to the gym in a while. They're trying to figure this out. Is it related to her chemotherapy or what? But she walks for about 10 minutes and her heart rate suddenly goes from 80, 90 beats a second to 160 to 200 beats a second, and she's got to sit down. So she's not really cooking a lot. I'm working late, so I go home. And, you know, in our house, it's just like your house. What do you want to eat? Food. What sort of food? The type that it's like. What do you like? Food. What sort of food? The type that you eat. What do you want for supper? I don't know. What do you want for supper? And after about an hour, people have decided, well, I want this. No, I want that. And nobody could agree on a thing. And I got so frustrated when this happened last week. I was like, y'all know what? I'm putting the frozen pizza in the oven and y'all are on your own. I'm tired of this. Occasionally, I'll pick up. There's a Japanese restaurant. My wife adores it. It's like when she's not feeling good, it's the one thing I know she will eat. It's called Mikata. It's this Japanese restaurant, and she gets their hibachi chicken with fried rice, and it is like the only thing my wife can consistently eat no matter how bad she feels. She can eat that meal, and we eat it a lot because there are nights she just doesn't feel good, and so I'll get that for her, but the kids don't like Japanese food, so I might get it for her and me. Sometimes I'll get it for her, and then I'll swing by Chick-fil-A after that and get the kids Chick-fil-A, and so I got the Japanese food, and I got the Chick-fil-A, and I come home. And I'm so frustrated with it all, I'll cook myself something, but nobody wants to eat what I'm cooking. All of that is to say, I feel the cost of the DoorDash, and I feel the cost of the grocery shopping. I'm the one buying the milk in our house. I'm the one buying the eggs in our house. I'm the one buying the toilet paper in our house. And groceries are getting expensive again, and they're going to get more expensive. But if you've got to take out a loan to buy your groceries, I know it's unfair. I know you don't want me to tell you how to live your life. But y'all, if you are buying, or if you're taking out a loan to pay your internet bill, cancel your internet. It's not a necessity. If you are taking out a loan to pay your mortgage is already a loan. You're compounding the problems in your life. If you're taking out a loan to pay your power bill, turn the lights off. And jack up the air conditioner, and it sucks, and you're going to be miserable, but you're going to have money. We live in very expensive times, but the solution is not more government. And that's part of the problem, is that so much of the government now, the conversations around the government are premised on people wanting the government to do even more. Look at healthcare again. Healthcare is so expensive. And it's more expensive the more government's gotten involved. You want to reduce healthcare costs, you let the free market do it. I put up a piece this morning because, you know, by saying these things, by acknowledging that, yes, life sucks and it's more expensive, but also it's not fair and the government is not the solution, but and saying maybe you need to eat beans and rice, maybe you need to soak beans overnight and buy a bag for less than a dollar and learn to eat on beans and rice and learn how to cook. And, oh, my God, you're so mean to me. You don't even appreciate it. You have it so easy. No, I've lived that life. And I understand that if you're having to take out a loan to pay your loan, you've screwed yourself financially and you need to do something to undo the damage. And that involves making tough choices in life. Bringing the government in to help you is only going to create you more disaster. Look at the government. The government can't pay its own bills. The government is actually, by doing so much and covering so many costs, raising your mortgage prices. The reason homeownership is so unaffordable in this country right now is because of the cost of government. When the government does so much that the 10-year bond goes up because people aren't really sure the government's going to pay them back and they want an incentive through higher interest rates, your mortgage rate goes up. There's a direct correlation between the 10-year bond going up and your mortgage rates going up. And as more money flows into the government to buy their bonds because of the high interest rate, that's less money going to the private sector. The private sector gets starved as government grows. It's not sustainable any more than it is sustainable for you to get a short-term loan to pay off your mortgage or your power bill. My first real paying job was when I was in high school. My parents had this view with me that I have with my kids that my job was to get really good grades to get a scholarship to go to college. So I did. And then like, okay, get a job. I was home for the summer and I started working for my high school. Worked for the headmaster, Dr. Winsey. Was there every day during the summer. I got paid. Had spending money for myself. My parents still took care of the basic needs, but I had spending money. If I wanted to go out, go to a movie or something, I had that money. And then my second year in college, I got a job on campus at my alma mater, Mercer University, a regional school in the South, not a big fancy school. I worked in residence life, and during the summers, I would move furniture around dorms. And I started saving money. And then I went to law school. And your first year in law school, you're not supposed to work. So my whole life was lived on student loans because my parents weren't covering law school. And then I got a job as a law clerk, and I worked as a law clerk. And then I worked in a law firm for 5 or 6 years, 5 years. Then I got a job in Washington. I commuted back and forth. And I got married, and we had kids, and I fell completely by accident into TV and radio, and the rest is history. And I still live in Middle Georgia. I still live in Macon. I have two kids, and I am our Uber Eats DoorDash delivery driver. I am our Instacart grocery shopper. I deliver the groceries to our house. I buy the milk in our family. I used to work 3 jobs so my wife, with her stage 4 lung cancer, could stay home and be with the kids. And now I work 1 job, but I work all the time. I've already been on Delta 40 times this year. I travel a lot for work. And it is wild to me to see these people in Washington, D.C., who live on donor-funded think tanks, who went to the Ivy League and have never had a job outside of the political class in Washington, tell me that somehow I'm the elitist because I'm telling people, you know what, maybe you do not need to buy the $20 burrito. Maybe you do need to live on beans and rice and get your financial house in order. And it sucks and it's not fun, and I have been there. How dare you tell people that? How dare you not tell people that? How dare you tell people the government is going to solve their problems? The government is not only not solving your problem, the government is making all of our problems worse because the government itself cannot stop spending money it does not have. We have a fiscal crisis on the horizon, and we have in Washington, Republicans and Democrats alike, who their solution to the problem is let's just let government do more of it, and that's going to just cause the bankruptcy to come faster, and they know it, and they want it, because they think they can rebuild this country in their image. I'm sorry, I don't want a bunch of neo-Nazi nerds and Carl Schmitt fans on the right in Washington, D.C., blaming the Jews and rebuilding America in their image with their high fade haircuts. And I don't want a bunch of morbidly obese women who think they're men on the Democratic Socialists of America rebuilding America. I want the America where it is moms and dads in this country deciding what's in the best interest of their family. I will take that over Washington any day of the week. And if that makes me an elitist, so be it. 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
2: 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And Florida voters are heading to the polls for the primary election. I'm Chase Bunker.
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14: My friends, I don't know why y'all still live in California. Listen, you're out there. I've got a number of California affiliates, and I have been to Newport Beach and that area. I've been to, what is it, Pelican Hills? I love that golf course. I've never actually played golf there. I need to go play golf there, but it's gorgeous. I've stayed in one of the cottages there. And this is why I understand you stay, because it's gorgeous. I've been to, Half Moon Bay. I've been to the Ritz-Carlton there before. I've been up to Napa. I'm not a wine drinker, but I had to go speak at an American Bar Association event one time up there. The San Francisco area, it's gorgeous. The weather is gorgeous. I've been there. It's just all the other societal problems. California regulators on Monday approved new rules that will restrict what tires you can buy when it's time to replace them on your car. In a unanimous vote, the California Energy Commission voted to adopt new rules that will phase out the sale of replacement tires that don't meet energy efficiency standards. Now, every tire company has said that only their premium tires will be for sale in California now. You will not be able to buy cheap tires in California anymore because they can't ban cars in California. They've tried to ban the fossil fuel burning vehicle. The federal government has stopped them. So now they're banning tires. Brett Gladfelty, on behalf of Goodyear, told the commission it will increase costs for consumers and said the commission has yet to resolve technical and legal issues with the rules. The new rule will eliminate 70% of tires sold in California by 2033. And the California Energy Commission, unelected bureaucrats, have decided that's okay with them because they face no political consequence. Yeah, by 2033. And the California Energy Commission, unelected bureaucrats, have decided that's okay with them because they face no political consequence.

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1: Take a look around the Jacksonville motorways. The West Beltway near the Buckman Bridge is no bueno. You've got a disabled vehicle on the West Beltway northbound at the ramp from US 17 Roosevelt. Be on the lookout for that. If you are headed southbound, you've got a disabled vehicle at the east end of the Buckman Bridge, and that's currently blocking the right shoulder. From the Traffic Center, I'm Scott Young.
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3: A spacewalk is underway 250 miles above the Earth outside of the International Space Station. Jacksonville police are investigating a drowning at an apartment complex in the Bay Meadows neighborhood. And the second day of testimony is underway in the first trial related to the killing of St. Johns County father of four, Jared Bridegan. I'm Michelle Thibodeau.
4: 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And so is the countdown. T-minus 77 days until Election Day.
5: Yeah, we're coming to your city. 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
4: 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More behind-the-scenes information on breaking news. 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
6: All right, thank you, Scott Shannon. Thanks to all of you for being with us. Write down our toll-free telephone number. It is 800-941-SEAN. If you want to be a part of the program, let's imagine in our mind's eye for just a moment. It's the morning after the midterm election. Let's say Democrats get control of, I'm giving people heart attacks. They're driving their car right now, Linda, and they're about to have a heart attack. They get control of the House. They get control of the Senate. And the DSA, which controls the Democratic Party, is now in charge. On the DSA website, you know, praise Fidel Castro. You know, it was his 100th birthday. That's why they were praising him. A thug, a dictator, a murderer. I mean, the idea that these people on the left, this DSA mindset, actually thinks that Castro was a good guy is like, what is wrong with your thinking? Have you ever seen images out of Cuba? Later in this program today, we're going to talk to people. One guy that grew up in Venezuela, and how did that work out for the people there? They should be one of the richest countries in the world. Venezuela has oil reserves that are like second to none. They have more than we do in terms of oil, in terms of energy, oil, gas, coal. We are the number one producer now in the world by far. It's not Saudi Arabia. It's not the Middle East. We are. And so the people now that are openly, that are elected members, there are 250 of them. And, you know, the one in New York saying that it should be okay to steal. I think this is worth playing again because this lady's such a lunatic. And the idea, and we did a man on the street last night with Brianna Lyman. Did you see that last night, Linda, when we were doing TV?
7: And I did see some of that. Yeah, I give her a lot of credit. She's much nicer than I would be.
6: How would you be? Maybe one day we should let you do it.
7: Oh, no.
6: The problem is I can't trust you to like not drop 400 F-bombs. You can't even give up, you know, the F-bombs.
7: I don't need to drop F-bombs. You're too dumb to even understand that. Forget about it. I would just be like,
6: they'll understand that word.
7: They don't know nothing.
6: No, they don't know nothing. They don't know nothing. But the point is, if, you know, I can hear you saying you're a blanket moron. You're going to get a fight with these people.
7: I know, but I know karate. It's going to be fine. You don't need security.
6: You don't know karate. You know you have a burner.
7: I do have a burner. It's my last resort, but I will use it.
6: All right, but okay. In other words, you're creating a huge headache and a problem for me.
7: I would never. I promise you I make good TV. No worries.
6: No worries at all. I'm Linda. I'm on the street.
7: It's going to be fine.
6: For the Sean Hannity, for the Hannity Show. I want to know why you're a communist. You know, two each.
7: I want to know why your hair has eight colors in it. How long did it take you to do that? Do you spend all day doing that? Do you have a mirror? Is there a mirror in anywhere in proximity to your home?
6: So let's play the lady. This is a DSA elected official. Again, 250 elected since 2019, 40 plus on the ballot this year. We're 77 days from Election Day. And imagine you wake up and we find out.

0: You can't force people to buy your goods or use your services. You have to be so good that people can't not have it. I go back to the example, Nancy Pelosi, gated neighborhood, 1 mile away, big open air drug, what do they call those things? The drug den that they live in, and they're urinating on the streets, they're defecating on the streets, they're shooting up on the streets. A mile away in the other direction is her office. Why doesn't she go to all of her millionaire friends in her gated community and build out a nice big homeless shelter, offer, psychiatric counseling for people that want and need it, addiction counseling for people, 2 meals a day, a place to shower and go to the bathroom? She could do that, but why would she ever use her money? She's just going to want to confiscate it from other people. Let me tell you the last thing. Billionaires are not dumb. I met a few of them in my life. I've talked to them. Their stories are always fascinating to me. And billionaires are going to leave. They've left California. They've left New York. They've left Illinois. They left New Jersey. They're going to leave the entire country if they pull this crap off. They're not going to stay here and live under those conditions. They're going to find a place where they have refuge and freedom so they can continue to thrive and grow. So stupid and short-sighted. All right, we spend all this time. You have pictures you take and videos you take and, going back over the years when kids are born and their first steps and their Holy Communion, their bar mitzvah, whatever it happens to be, all the way through graduation and marriage. Where are those tapes right now? When's the last time you looked at them? 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
3: There could be changes coming to Jacksonville's proposed e-bike ordinance. 4 people, including 3 teenagers, are in custody in connection to the murder of an 18-year-old at a Southside park. And Florida voters cast ballots today for Republican and Democratic nominees for governor, U.S. Senate, and several congressional races. I'm Michelle Thibodeau.
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4: I'm Action News Jack's First Alert meteorologist Trevor Gibbs, tracking very hot temperatures through the rest of this afternoon. Who sees some rain? That's coming up in your First Alert forecast on 104.5 WOKV.
1: First Alert traffic from the Strata Air Conditioning and Heating Traffic Center.
5: Got a disabled vehicle on the West Beltway southbound at I-10, blocking the right shoulder. Disabled vehicle on State Road 13, San Jose Boulevard southbound at Hartley Road. That's blocking the center lane. And a disabled vehicle in St. Johns County, 95 southbound, just past State Road 16. It's blocking the right shoulder. From the Traffic Center, I'm Scott Young.
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0: Races matter the most. By the way, it's primary day in my free state of Florida, which is pretty interesting. They have a late one. Oh, James Talafrico is back in the news. We found out he voted against the resolution banning Chinese nationals from buying farmland. And a quote of his, radicalized white men are the greatest domestic terrorist threat in the country. Okay. You really going to vote for that down in Texas? God help us. God bless Texas. Good luck to you.
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22: I'm Chase Bunker. Our top story, it's primary day in the state of Florida. Voters are sounding off on several key races like governor, senator, and congressional seats. Turnout is projected to be less than 30%, but that number is expected to skyrocket in November. Polls are open until 7 o'clock tonight. More witnesses are taking the stand for day two of the Mario Fernandez Saldana trial. Saldana is accused of orchestrating a 2022 murder-for-hire plot to kill Jared Breitigan, his estranged wife's ex-husband.
2: Those witnesses called to the stand by the state were a part of teams tasked to process this murder scene as well as collect evidence. First up was Officer Shane Jarman. He recorded the scene, and the state showed photos to the jury of Jared Breitigan's body uncovered in a pool of blood. You could also see that tire that they say Breitigan moved right before this ambush, as well as gunshot marks inside of his car.
22: It's Action News Jax's Jasmine Butler reporting. Disney and ABC are filing a lawsuit asking a court to stop the FCC from taking steps that could force ABC stations off the air.
3: The suit, which alleges First Amendment violations, accuses the agency of running a retaliatory campaign over news coverage and editorial decisions. The network owns and operates 8 local stations which carry its programming across the country, including in major markets. FCC Chair Brendan Carr launched an unusual early review in April of those broadcast licenses amid tension, such as a fight over a joke from late-night host Jimmy Kimmel. Carr has said the license renewal review isn't about speech, but rather about the company's DEI initiatives.
22: As Lillian Wu reporting. And I'm Chase Bunker for 104.5 WOKV.
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22: Something big is coming. 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On September 2nd, DraftKings Game Day arrives with massive deals, exclusive deals, and an all-day celebration built for sports fans. 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
1: I'm Action News Jax, First Alert meteorologist Trevor Gibbs. A 6 on the WOKV weather meter on this very hot Tuesday afternoon. Temperatures approaching 100 degrees, but feels like temperatures reaching, if not exceeding, 110 this afternoon. And not a whole lot of rain to cool things off, so stay cool as best you can. We still should see a couple of showers, maybe an isolated to widely scattered thunderstorm or two later this evening. And where that happens, things will cool off in a hurry. But otherwise, it stays very warm tonight. Another really hot day expected for Wednesday with a few more afternoon showers and thunderstorms. I'm First Alert meteorologist Trevor Gibbs.
5: First Alert traffic from the Strata Air Conditioning and Heating Traffic Center.
6: Got a disabled vehicle on the West Beltway southbound at I-10 blocking the right shoulder. Disabled vehicle on State Road 13 San Jose Boulevard southbound at Hartley Road. That's blocking the center lane. From the Traffic Center, I'm Scott Young.
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22: ABC is suing the FCC over a challenge to its broadcast licenses. More witnesses took the stand in day two of the Mario Fernandez-Saldana trial. And Florida voters are heading to the polls for the primary election. I'm Chase Bunker.
0: All right, 25 till the top of the hour. 800-941-SHAWN on number. You want to be a part of the program. You know, I lived paycheck to paycheck for a lot of years in my early adult life. Not fun. I never felt poor, though. I never did. I mean, there were things I couldn't buy that I would have liked to have bought. I mean, never went out to dinner. That was a joke. And, you know, I'd make meatloaf for the week and, you know, a big meatloaf. I love meatloaf. Still love it. I can eat it I'll make things now for a week. I haven't really changed that much. I like to cook a lot of my own food. And, but when I started to save money, somebody got a hold of me and said, you know, you want to diversify your portfolio. You know, I always put, and he was explained how he put part of his savings in gold and silver. And I listened to it. I don't even remember who it was. I wish I did. I was in like my mid late 20s when I could start saving some money. And I've never regretted it. It was good advice for me. I'm glad I did it. I still do it today. The company that I do business with is Goldco. I think by far they're the best. Reagan once said, inflation is as violent as a mugger, as frightening as an armed robber, and as deadly as a hitman. I think we should all listen to Reagan. What does that mean for you and your money? What does it mean for retirement savings? What does it mean for the quality of your life in retirement? Look, I just believe in diversification when it comes to money. And, you know, I don't give out financial advice to people, but I'm telling you, this is one thing I never regretted doing. And what I love about Goldco is they like people to be informed. And that's why they give out to anybody their free gold and silver guide. And this way you do your due diligence and you begin the process of due diligence. It's a great kit. It's filled with critical information. And then you also will see if you qualify for an extra 10% in bonus gold and silver just for getting started. It's a great deal. I'm a customer too. Just go ahead, call Goldco now, 855-815-GOLD. 855-815-G-O-L-D, 855-815-G-O-L-D today. All right, 77 days till Election Day, and we have one of the DSA leaders, Cliff Connolly. He's a member of the DSA's National Political Committee. I'm not sure, Linda, if you heard this one. You're going to love this, baby. Grip the Constitution. This is in June of 2025. He was on some podcast. The interview was dug up. Reported on Monday by Natalie Winters, the co-host of, I guess, Steve Bannon's podcast, and Connolly bashed the Supreme Court of the land while talking about the Marxist Unity Group, which dubs itself a DSA faction on their website, and the wannabe revolutionary, you know, said that those two groups view the Constitution as a few useless pieces of parchment. Let's play it.
8: Yeah, the way I phrase it is of the DSA caucuses that believe in democracy as an end goal, Mug is the only one that sees revolution as a necessity to get there. And of the caucuses in DSA that see the necessity of revolution, we're the only ones that see democracy as the end goal. So the two things that we're famous for is our commitment to a program and our hatred of the United States Constitution. And what the program does is it gives us a roadmap to revolution, and it gives us the obstacle that we finally will have to get over to have a revolution, which is the United States Constitution, the basis of the United States government.
0: Okay. Now, when people say they want to do things, And they're now getting, making more progress than ever before. And that shoplifting is okay if you're in need. But liberals themselves don't want to pay for it. You got to start listening to what they're saying, because they're not saying it and not meaning it. They're saying it and meaning it. You know, I've been talking about six-gender Tellerico. We've been talking about, you know, El Sayed. We've been talking about this guy in that replaced Graham Plattner 2.0 in Maine. And I'm trying to just let you know, be informed voters. You know, we find out that the Tellerico, six-gender, God is non-binary, championing the rights of women to play men to play women's sports, and the right of men to have access, biological men or trans people to have access to abortion. I didn't know that a trans man could ever have a baby and would need an abortion. And this is in 2025, this bill. He voted against a resolution banning Chinese nationals from buying Texas farmland. Now, this is the most insane level of ignorance out of Tellerico that I've ever heard. You know, on top of he's running a vegan campaign and doesn't, you know, in a cattle state and an oil state, he doesn't want any energy independence. And his answer was on this issue at, you know, this opposing this 2025 bill in the Texas House aimed at restricting Chinese nationals from buying Texas farmland. You know, after saying earlier in his career that radicalized white men are the greatest domestic terrorist threat in the country. Okay. Tellerico did support a resolution condemning anti-Asian hate speech like Kung Flu and China virus. Radicalized white men, the greatest domestic threat in our country. We must confront racism and misogyny everywhere, from the schoolhouse to the White House. And I'm proud to sign Representative Gene Wu's resolution condemning anti-Asian hate speech like Kung Flu and China virus. Well, the Wuhan virus came from China. I guess, is it wrong to say German measles now? You're not allowed to say that? Anyway, we have primaries in the free state of Florida. People in Alaska, you better pay very close attention. Democrats, we have an elected senator who's doing a great job, Dan Sullivan, in Alaska. And President Trump has done so much for the state of Alaska since he's got back in office. And so they think they're clever. They put another Dan Sullivan on the ballot. I hope if you're listening in Alaska, you don't get sucked in by the wrong Dan Sullivan. Unbelievable. Wyoming also having primaries today. So we're watching all of that. We'll have coverage tonight on what comes out of that. Democrats in South Carolina presidential primary. It's interesting to watch the Democratic National Committee's official storyline that the DNC's decision to make South Carolina the first Democratic presidential primary in 2028 isn't about introducing more racial diversity into the early contests. They're bypassing Iowa and New Hampshire for a reason. It's about keeping power in the hands of the party establishment. So let me tell you, DSA people, they won't confront you publicly. They won't condemn you publicly. They'll let you say every crazy thing you want, but they're working behind the scenes to screw you all publicly. So it's pretty interesting, you know, but this, you know, this socialist insurgency is very, very real. It's a clear and present danger. El Sayed aide likens GOP opponent's campaign to the KKK cross burning, over a video with a Ford pickup. Wow. By the way, I wonder if we have a shot in New Hampshire. I really do, which is where I kind of want to go right now. I want to kind of give you a little snapshot. We haven't gone over. This is the stuff that I read every day. This is the stuff that I pay close attention to. And we'll have more with John McLaughlin at the top of the hour. Our poster, he'll join us. We'll get his take on this. Look, in a midterm election year, it is historically, usually, there have been a couple of exceptions, not many. The party in power, meaning the party that has the White House, tends to lose seats. We have very slim majorities in both the House and the Senate. And so this, what makes this year unpredictable, and why I say these are uncharted waters, is because we've never had a party become this radicalized before. We just haven't had it. Now, if you want the bottom line, is I agree with Mark Halperin. Republicans can absolutely hold on to the House and to the Senate. There are not that many House seats that are toss-up seats. In other words, the gerrymandering of the Democrats, Republicans did a little catching up, you know, in the lead up to this election, basically they've allowed Democrats to own that strategy and not challenge them on it. So this is the first time they're saying, okay, if that's how we're going to play the game, we'll play it the same way. This is in many ways, I think, going to be a game of inches. I think it's very smart that the Republicans, and I will be there, are having a midterm year convention. That's not been done before. I think it's very, very smart. They can lay out the accomplishments of the Trump administration, and we can compare and contrast the two parties. Usually at a presidential, you know, when you have the convention, presidential conventions, usually there's a bounce afterwards because people hopefully will watch. But if you look at how many seats are really in the toss-up category, it's anywhere between 25 and, if you really want to go to the high side, 30. I don't think it's that many that are toss-up. Of those, let's say we'll call it, of those 25 to 30 seats, 20 right now, GOP candidates are up by 3 points or more. You have, for example, you know, you have some candidates polling between, you know, 7 and 10%, the rest over 10% of the solidly likely Republicans, which is about 190 or so seats. And then we get to the, so it is very doable. The messaging has to be right, and people have to be made aware. One advantage Republicans have this year, and it's never their advantage, they have more money than they've ever had in any midterm election season ever. And it's money that only they can spend on the elections. They have more money than ever before. So if they do the right thing, they should spend the money. Now, it would be a pretty amazing. I mean, so what it means is you have to get to 218. That's the bottom line. 218 is the magic number. And if they win these toss-up seats, you know, you want to get as big a majority as you possibly can. Let's say they won, say, 27. That would bring them to 225. If they won, you know, 30, it would bring them to 228. That then you have a solid majority. Then you can do a lot more. That's why they all matter. Now, as far as the path to the Senate, I'm telling you what states I'm watching and watching closely. Obviously, Michigan, Mike Rogers. Iowa, you know, Joni Ernst is retiring, so it's going to be a little bit more difficult, but definitely winnable. Iowa should go red. Alaska is, you know, unfortunately, they're playing tricks in Alaska. I mentioned about Dan Sullivan. I'm not sure why they're, at least in the polling that I'm seeing, is not a bigger lead in Ohio. That is something to pay attention to, and probably areas where the messaging needs to be made right and the message needs to get out more. Then you have Texas, and, you know, of course, you have Paxton running against Telefrico. And then we've been, you know, following Maine and watching that race very, very closely. Also, you have Graham Plattner 2.0, you know, in Troy Jackson. And I hope Troy Jackson, you know, we keep hearing that he's got a vicious temper, allegations that he threw a water bottle at a woman. One guy said, we played it yesterday, that he witnessed this guy slap a woman with an open hand. I don't know what the hell's going on with Democrats in Maine, but it's pretty bad. And then on the outside shot, you know, let's see what happens in New Hampshire. I think New Hampshire might be a little bit more in play than people are giving it credit for right now. But, you know, if you now in the next 77 days, you know, but understand, every one of you listening to my voice, whether you live in Michigan, Iowa, Alaska, Ohio, New Hampshire, Texas, and Maine, is irrelevant. It's relevant if you live there, then we definitely need your vote. But for everybody else in the country, you have an elected representative. And that elected representative will determine whether or not Republicans retain control of the House of Representatives. And that means control and prevention of this radicalized agenda of the DSA that now controls the Democratic Party. So it matters. And then it's a matter of how much of a I'd like to see a little margin for once. And I know it's hard because, you know, 95% of incumbents tend to get reelected. But you can't sit this out, this election. There's too much on the line this election. You know, maybe I've made a mistake in my career. Maybe, you know, I've said too many times this is the most important midterm in our lifetime. I meant it. But nothing like this. 250 elected DSA members and since 2019, 40 plus new ones on the ballot this year. I mean, they wanted, they're saying, yeah, we'd like to get rid of the Constitution and the presidency and the Senate and pack the courts and no borders and, you know, no police. And it goes on and on. I give you the list every day. So, yeah, especially Michigan, but especially Iowa, Alaska, Ohio, New Hampshire, Texas, and Maine. Now, usually in presidential election years, you're going to, and by the way, Georgia and North Carolina, I'd like to see better numbers out of Georgia. I'd like to see better numbers out of North Carolina. North Carolina would be a lost seat. Tom Tillis is leaving. And, you know, they have a former governor, the Democrats do, running, and he's going to be hard to beat. He's run statewide a number of times. Name recognition is through the roof. You have Mike Whatley running for the Republicans. You have Roy Cooper running as the Democrat there. I wish that Governor Kemp ran in Georgia. He would absolutely crush Ossoff and his obvious presidential ambitions that he has. So, you know, that's where I see it right now. This is the stuff that I go through every day, but I don't want to bore you with. But, you know, we'll go into a little more detail. John McLaughlin is going to join us at the top of the hour, and we'll talk to him more about it. Listen, health, wellness, fitness, nutrition, longevity. We all talk about it. Maha movement. It is real. Unfortunately, for most of us, we kind of guess our way when it comes to health, what foods to eat, what supplements to take. You know, why do some things, when you eat it, I feel bloated, I need a nap, I'm tired, I have brain fog. Usually you're thinking, oh, maybe it's this or that. No, it's probably the food you're eating, probably the junk you're putting in your body. And your body is trying to send messages to you. Now, your fingerprint, you get that, you have that your whole life. Same with your DNA, but your RNA is different. 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And I see a difference in Linda. I mean, I can hear a difference in Linda. Her mood is better. You don't want to confront this, do you?
9: 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I'm improving, see?
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10: The WOKV Severe Weather Center has been activated. 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
11: A severe thunderstorm warning continues for central Duval County and also now northern Clay County and northwestern St. Johns County. Another thunderstorm developing on First Alert Doppler HD, potentially producing winds of 50 to 60 plus miles per hour, especially along the St. Johns River and moving to the southeast around 10 miles per hour with the storm motion. A lot of heavy rain and lightning strikes involved as well. If you're driving down 17 from, say, Fleming Island into the Green Cove area, Orange Park, downtown Jacksonville, over into even Fruit Cove will likely be in line with this thunderstorm or crossing the Buckman Bridge. So a number of locations involved in potentially strong to severe thunderstorms this afternoon through about 4 to 4:15. From the AccuDishX First Alert Weather Center, I'm meteorologist Garrett Biedenball for 104.5 WOKV.
10: First Alert traffic from the Strata Air Conditioning and Heating Traffic Center.
6: Got a crash downtown, 95 southbound before Adams Street. That's blocking the left lane. Disabled vehicle on the West Beltway southbound at I-10, and that's blocking the right shoulder. And a disabled vehicle on San Jose Boulevard southbound at Hartley Road, blocking the center lane. From the Traffic Center, I'm Scott Young.
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28: The WOKV Severe Weather Center has been activated. Be the first to know when severe weather is in your area by enabling alerts in the WOKV app. Jacksonville severe weather coverage starts now.
29: A severe thunderstorm warning continues for central Duval County and also now northern Clay County and northwestern St. Johns County. Another thunderstorm developing on First Alert Doppler HD, potentially producing winds of 50 to 60 plus miles per hour, especially along the St. Johns River and moving to the southeast around 10 miles per hour with the storm motion. A lot of heavy rain and lightning strikes involved as well. If you're driving down 17 from, say, Fleming Island into the Green Cove area, Orange Park, downtown Jacksonville, over into even Fruit Cove will likely be in line with this thunderstorm or crossing the Buckman Bridge. So a number of locations involved in potentially strong to severe thunderstorms this afternoon through about 4 to 4:15. From the Axity Shacks First Alert Weather Center, I'm meteorologist Garrett Biedenvall for 104.5 WOKV.
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7: I'm Michelle Thibodeau. It's Election Day in Florida, and voters all across our area will be headed to the polls to cast their votes in various primary elections. Polls are open until 7 p.m. tonight. Florida law does require you to have a photo and signature ID. That can include a Florida driver's license or state ID, U.S. passport or passport card, or even a concealed carry weapons license. Amid growing concerns about license plate reading cameras across the country, Jacksonville Sheriff T.K. Waters is standing behind his agency's use of the Flock cameras.
8: He says over the past 2 years, they've proven effective, helping to solve 15 murders, 17 kidnappings, 6 forcible sex offenses, nearly 100 shootings, and 172 missing persons cases just since 2024.
18: We want to make it extremely difficult to allow you to get away with crime in Jacksonville.
7: Jake Stofan reports JSO audits the use of the cameras to ensure they're not being accessed for improper reasons. According to flockhopper.com, there are more than 130 of the cameras operating in Duval County. Jacksonville police are investigating a drowning at an apartment complex in the Bay Meadows neighborhood.
21: According to JSO, a resident of the Park Avenue apartment saw a person at the bottom of the pool, pulled him out, and started CPR. Jacksonville Fire Rescue took him to the hospital where he was pronounced dead.
7: Yana Gavino reports detectives are now asking for anyone with information to come forward. I'm Michelle Thibodeau for 104.5 WOKV.
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6: The WOKV Severe Weather Center has been activated. 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
9: A severe thunderstorm warning continues for central Duval County and also now northern Clay County and northwestern St. Johns County. Another thunderstorm developing on First Alert Doppler HD, potentially producing winds of 50 to 60 plus miles per hour, especially along the St. Johns River and moving to the southeast around 10 miles per hour with the storm motion. A lot of heavy rain and lightning strikes involved as well. If you're driving down 17 from, say, Fleming Island into the Green Cove area, Orange Park, downtown Jacksonville, over into even Fruit Cove will likely be in line with this thunderstorm or crossing the Buckman Bridge. So a number of locations involved in potentially strong to severe thunderstorms this afternoon through about 4 to 4:15. From the Action Shacks First Alert Weather Center, I'm meteorologist Garrett Biedenvall for 104.5 WOKV.
6: First Alert traffic from the Strata Air Conditioning and Heating Traffic Center.
10: Got a crash on the East Beltway northbound between Dames Point Bridge and Heckscher Drive, currently blocking the left shoulder. And a crash on 95 southbound before Adams Street downtown, currently blocking the left lane. From the Traffic Center, I'm Scott Young.
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7: A spacewalk is underway 250 miles above the Earth outside of the International Space Station. Jacksonville police are investigating a drowning at an apartment complex in the Bay Meadows neighborhood. And the second day of testimony is underway in the first trial related to the killing of St. Johns County father of four, Jared Breitigan. I'm Michelle Thibodeau.
12: 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And so is the countdown. T-minus 77 days until Election Day.
13: Yeah, we're coming to your city. 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
14: All right, hour two, Sean Hannity Show, 800-941-SEAN is our number if you want to be a part of the program. 77 days till this, what I am saying, is the most important midterm in our lifetime by a long shot, by the way. It's not even a close call with all the lunatics on the left that are out there running. Latest example, Cliff Connolly. He is a member of the DSA's National Political Committee, admitting that he hates our Constitution.
15: It's of the DSA caucuses that believe in democracy as an end goal, Mugg is the only one that sees revolution as a necessity to get there. And of the caucuses in DSA that see the necessity of revolution, we're the only ones that see democracy as the end goal. So the two things that we're famous for is our commitment to a program and our hatred of the United States Constitution. And what the program does is it gives us a roadmap to revolution, and it gives us the obstacle that we finally will have to get over to have a revolution, which is the United States Constitution, basis of the United States government.
14: So if you listen to the legacy media mob, if you listen to the punditry class, if you read the mainstream media, you know, you'll never know that your prescription drug prices have dropped dramatically. You'll never know. You'll never hear the story about, oh, the border's been completely closed off after four straight years of, you know, open borders, in spite of the big lie that the borders are closed and borders secure. You won't hear that Donald Trump did prevent the world from having to deal with a nuclear armed Iran. You won't get the real strength of the economy. For example, recently released GDP estimates for the second quarter show, you know, real growth in the economy compared to contraction during the Biden years. Is it everything we want? Are gas prices too high as a result of stopping Iran from becoming a nuclear power? Yeah, that has had an impact. But you're never going to hear it. And what's fascinating to this is the Democratic Party is now taken over by extremists. They're not going to tell you that part either. They're not going to tell you, they're not going to play for you in their own words the things that they're saying, their supporters are saying. So you kind of have to take it upon yourself if you're me and my job is to do the work that, you know, you're too busy doing other jobs to do and to look at what we are facing in the midterm. Now, historical trends would favor the party that is out of power. That would be the Democratic Party in this particular case. And if you look at what are we really, you know, how many seats are we viewing as toss-up seats? You know, for example, in the Senate, you know, I think the most important races that we've got to pay attention to is we've got to win Michigan. We've got to win Iowa. Alaska, the Democrats thought they were clever by putting another Dan Sullivan. We have a current Senator Dan Sullivan on the ballot. Ohio is more competitive than I would like. I think once Texas becomes aware of Telefrico and Mr. Six Gender, I don't think that's going to be much of a race. Troy Jackson is basically Graham Plattner 2.0 based on everything I'm reading about him and hearing about him. So I think that's going to be a problem. And then I'm kind of on the sidelines looking at New Hampshire as it relates to the House of Representatives. Look, I think that, you know, Republicans, you know, have to win 20 seats that are up for grabs. If they really, if it was a great year for them, you know, they could get as many as 27 based on what I see. But, you know, it's very hard when you're going up against a machine, and the machine is the legacy media mob. The machine, and that is a powerful contribution that the legacy media will always favor the Democrats. And you're never going to see a good poll on Donald J. Trump. You know, John McLaughlin is joining us now. He's with McLaughlin and Associates. And, you know, one of the things that he has done his entire career is he has been a pollster for very polarizing political figures, from Jesse Helms to Prime Minister Netanyahu, another person not easy to poll. Donald Trump, not easy to poll. I mean, if you look at 2024, for example, you never would have believed the outcome based on the polls of the legacy media mob. But for John and for Matt Towery of Insider Advantage and Robert Cahaley of Trafalgar, and, you know, I don't even know who Atlas is, but they did a good job this past presidential cycle. Rasmussen, they generally do a pretty good job. That's about it. So you're going to be fed with disinformation. So what does it mean? Where do we stand 77 days out of this midterm? It's important to get a snapshot before Labor Day, important to get a snapshot after Labor Day. And then it's important that you all hear my admonition and tell all your friends how important this is, because they don't want to just make changes on the fringes. They want to uproot our Constitution. You just heard this, you know, they don't like our Constitution. And we've been playing the telling you about the extremism of El Sayed, his BFF Hassan Piker, Telerico, Six Gender, God is non-binary, you know, championing the rights of biological men to play women's sports and have access to abortion. This is nuts. We've been telling you about the temper of Troy Jackson in Maine. We've been telling you about the antics they're playing in Alaska. And we keep going through it. So you at least it's going to take, you know, it's going to take all of us combined to educate people that are, you know, as Rush used to say, low information voters. Anyway, John McLaughlin, sir, how are you?
1: It's a pleasure to be with you again, Sean. And, you know, you brought back fond memories of all the voter suppression media polls where, remember the Hillary lock in 2016? And even on Election Day, you and I were speaking, and I was like, they got to count the votes. Donald Trump is going to win. And I said it on your show before that you said, who's going to win? And I was like, the Thursday before, I think I said on your show, I said, Trump was going to win. And people thought we were crazy. But the media does this on purpose. And just like in 2024, whether it was, you know, President Kamala Harris, they know that they have a midterm election that depends on turnout. In 2024, 155 million voters came out. Trump won the popular vote with 77 million. In 2018, you had a turnout of 118 million for the midterm. In 2022, you had a turnout of 112 million for the midterm. They are hoping that Trump voters will stay home. And if they can convince them the Republicans can't win Congress, that's what could happen. And so your message is really important as we you know, go into September and October.
14: So Republicans have two advantages that I think that Democrats are not factoring in. Well, three, if you factor in, it's at some point it's got to penetrate the consciousness of the average individual of how crazy this party has become and how silent and how deafening the silence is of elected Democrats in taking on, you know, this radical democratic socialist movement. When I go through the list of what they believe, I'm not joking. I'm not kidding. You know, we now have this woman saying that stealing should be legalized. I didn't think I'd hear that in my lifetime, but here we go. That was a new one even for me. When they hear the radical positions, you know, what the DSA, they were praising Castro on their website the other day. Did you see that? Praising Castro, a thug, a murderer, a thief, who's created nothing but poverty and misery for the people in Cuba.
1: Dictator.
14: Exactly. I mean, this is what now, and then where are the elected Democrats but for a guy by the name of John Fetterman saying, no, I don't want any part of this.
1: Right. And by the way, the key here is that you've got younger voters don't know what communism is. They don't know what socialism is. They, you know, if you were born after 1989, you know, there's no recollection of the

0: the Democrat Party and the primary voters, the elites in the Democrat Party, have gotten more deranged that Trump is winning with his blue-collar Republican Party. So they're hoping that those voters who elected Trump president won't come out. And we asked in our last poll and that last national poll that we published, the generic ballot, the Democrats were ahead of 1,000 likely voters. They were ahead by 2 points, 46-44. However, when you frame the question, do you prefer a Republican who's a free market capitalist or a Democrat who's a big government socialist? The Republican then wins 49-36, 13 points, a 15-point turnaround. That's what the midterm convention has to be about. They need to frame that, because if that's the case, we then win with independents decisively. We gain 31 points with moderates. We pull even with Hispanic voters. We gain 12 points with blacks. We win among women. The Democrat Party needs to be portrayed as a big government socialist party. Newt Gingrich wrote a book about this a couple of years ago. This is where they were headed. And now they're there, and they're nominating these radical candidates who would forever change America, where they change our Constitution. They don't like that Donald Trump's cut taxes. They don't like that he deregulated businesses. They don't like the fact that he secured our borders. They don't like that he's made the military stronger, et cetera. They want to take that all apart and turn us into this big government socialist state.
1: Quick break, more with John McLaughlin, McLaughlin and Associates, the polling group on the other side. Then your call's coming up today. 800-941-SHAWN is our number if you want to be a part of the program.
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4: There could be changes coming to Jacksonville's proposed e-bike ordinance. Four people, including three teenagers, are in custody in connection to the murder of an 18-year-old at a Southside park. And Florida voters cast ballots today for Republican and Democratic nominees for governor, U.S. Senate, and several congressional races. I'm Michelle Thibodeau.
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5: A severe thunderstorm warning continues for central Duval County and also now northern Clay County and northwestern St. Johns County. Another thunderstorm developing on First Alert Doppler HD, potentially producing winds of 50 to 60 plus miles per hour, especially along the St. Johns River and moving to the southeast around 10 miles per hour with the storm motion. A lot of heavy rain and lightning strikes involved as well. If you're driving down 17 from, say, Fleming Island into the Green Cove area, Orange Park, downtown Jacksonville, over into even Fruit Cove will likely be in line with this thunderstorm or crossing the Buckman Bridge. So a number of locations involved in potentially strong to severe thunderstorms this afternoon through about 4 to 4:15. From the Axity Shacks First Alert Weather Center, I'm meteorologist Garrett Biedenball for 104.5 WOKV.
2: First Alert traffic from the Strata Air Conditioning and Heating Traffic Center.
6: Got a crash on the East Beltway northbound between Dames Point Bridge and Heckscher Drive, currently blocking the left shoulder. And a crash on 95 southbound before Adams Street downtown, currently blocking the left lane.
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Heroes like U.S. Army Sergeant Mario Nelson. 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Later, Mario enlisted full-time in the Army, was deployed to Iraq. And then Mario sadly made the ultimate sacrifice. He was killed by a rocket-propelled grenade. Sadly, Mario left behind his wife, Mecca, their daughter, Mia. And after his death, Mecca began helping.

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0: final moments with John McLaughlin of McLaughlin and Associates. 77 days till this most important midterm in our lifetime right now. Literally the entire country is hanging in the balance here. Okay, so you've got two ways to argue and persuade people to vote for you. One is you explain how radicalized these people are. We've been doing that with Troy Jackson, El Sayed, Six Gender Tellerico, et cetera. But then it's, you know, the DSA website, it's still up there. I'm expecting them to take it down because they're going to want to hide who they really are. But praising Fidel Castro on what would have been his 100th birthday, or this lunatic DSA person in New York saying it should be legal and it should no longer be illegal to steal, or eliminating the Senate and the presidency and packing the courts and amnesty for illegals and abolishing borders and abolishing ICE and ending all deportations and defunding the Department of War, eliminating cash bail, abolishing prisons, abolishing police, a wealth tax, cradle to grave, womb to tomb, Green New Deal, and public ownership of corporations. I say it every day on purpose so that people will have this in their consciousness, so when they talk to their friends and their neighbors and their coworkers, they can tell them. Okay, so that is describing your opponent. To me, that should be enough. But maybe people want to know, well, is, you know, I'm paying $4 a gallon for gasoline. I don't like paying $4 a gallon for gasoline. Why do we have to go to Iran? Because Iran would have become a nuclear power. And if you think things are bad now, they would have been, you know, that much worse if they ever got a nuclear weapon. They would have held the world hostage and probably used it eventually and killed how many, God knows how many people.
1: Right. Or shut down.
0: So what's the case you would make?
1: I would say that it's, by the way, the Republicans need to play offense. When the Democrats say they're for affordability and lowering prices, well, we need to remind people that every Democrat in the House and Senate voted for the largest tax increase in history when they wanted to kill the Trump tax cuts, when they wanted no tax on, when they voted against no tax on tips, no tax on overtime, no Social Security tax cuts, they voted against that. They wanted to raise taxes by $2,000 about on every taxpayer. And the Republicans instead ought to be pushing for new tax cuts. Like the idea in our polling, indexing capital gains. Americans support that 62-16. The idea of, increasing, the exemption to sell your home, doubling it, it's 52-28. They support that. And also collapsing the tax bracket from 7 to 5, where people under 200,000 pay only 12% federal taxes. They support that 68%. Republicans need to put those up for votes. That, by the way, they should put up a vote condemning the DSA platform. The DSA platform is un-American. It's anti-capitalist. It's anti-free enterprise. It's for bigger government. They'll put that platform in front of the House and ask them to vote. And
0: I agree. I actually agree with that. Last question, exit question. Who's going to win the midterms, House, Senate?
1: Talk to me after the midterm convention. If the Republicans play offense, they will keep the House and they will keep the Senate. If the Republicans sit back and play defense, where the Democrats have a referendum on Donald Trump who's not on the ballot, then we got a problem. Republicans need to use that midterm convention in Dallas to play offense and put the Democrats back on their heels.
0: All right. Appreciate it. John McLaughlin. Thank you, sir. 800-941-SEAN. If you want to be a part of the program, everybody needs a safety security strategy. Now, in some cases, only one strategy is going to do. Somebody wants to kill you and your family. You only have one option there, the lethal option, but that's 0.01% of the time. According to the FBI, the last year they have statistics for, that's 2022. And the beauty of non-lethal technology is that you don't need a permit, background check. It's legal in all 50 states. And I want you to watch their videos online. It's BYRNA.com. It has powerful deterrence. It's a launcher, tear gas, pepper spray, kinetic rounds. 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
5: I'm Michelle Thibodeau. More witnesses are taking the stand for day two of the Mario Fernandez Saldana trial. Saldana is accused of orchestrating a 2022 murder-for-hire plot to kill Jared Bridegain, his wife's ex-husband.
6: Those witnesses called to the stand by the state were a part of teams tasked to process this murder scene as well as collect evidence. First up was Officer Shane Jarman. He recorded the scene, and the state showed photos to the jury of Jared Bridegain's body covered and uncovered in a pool of blood. You could also see that tire that they say Bridegain moved right before this ambush, as well as gunshot marks inside of his car.
5: That's Jasmine Butler. It's primary day and Florida voters are weighing in. Senator Rick Scott says forget everything you've heard about the polls and go vote. He was projected to lose his primary in 2010 and he won.
7: This is going to be an interesting day. There's been a lot of polls out there, but really the only poll that matters is everybody needs to get out and vote.
5: Turnout is projected to be less than 30%, but that number is expected to skyrocket in November. Polls are open until 7 o'clock tonight. Pending home sales fell more than expected in July.
8: The National Association of Realtors says the number of homes under contract for sale dropped to its lowest level since January of 2026. The group's chief economist says the highest mortgage rates of the year hit in the middle of summer, putting a damper on contract signings. He also noted home prices are at record highs, so houses are sitting on the market longer. Pending home sales decreased 2.3% in July. I'm Monica Nelson.
5: I'm Michelle Thibodeau for 104.5 WOKV.
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3: The WOKV Severe Weather Center has been activated. 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
19: A severe thunderstorm warning continues for central Duval County and also now northern Clay County and northwestern St. Johns County. Another thunderstorm developing on First Alert Doppler HD, potentially producing winds of 50 to 60 plus miles per hour, especially along the St. Johns River and moving to the southeast around 10 miles per hour with the storm motion. A lot of heavy rain and lightning strikes involved as well. If you're driving down 17 from, say, Fleming Island into the Green Cove area, Orange Park, downtown Jacksonville, over into even Fruit Cove will likely be in line with this thunderstorm or crossing the Buckman Bridge. So a number of locations involved in potentially strong to severe thunderstorms this afternoon through about 4 to 4:15. From the Action Shacks First Alert Weather Center, I'm meteorologist Garrett Biedenball for 104.5 WOKV.
3: First Alert traffic from the Strata Air Conditioning and Heating Traffic Center.
20: Crash on 95 southbound before Adams Street downtown, currently blocking the left lane. There's a disabled vehicle on 95 southbound at the ramp to Butler. Got a crash on the West Beltway southbound at the ramp from Blanding Boulevard, and it's got the on-ramp right lane blocked. From the Traffic Center, I'm Scott Young.
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21: ABC is suing the FCC over a challenge to its broadcast licenses. More witnesses took the stand in day two of the Mario Fernandez-Saldana trial. And Florida voters are heading to the polls for the primary election. I'm Chase Bunker.
0: 941 Sean, our number. You want to be a part of the program. All right, what is your plan when you need to reach family and friends instantly, but your cell phones are out, the power is out, things aren't going well? You know, for young kids, teenagers, aging parents that struggle with complicated tech, you know what? In a lot of cases, smartphones can be a liability, especially if there's an emergency of any kind. Families now, just like yours, all across this country now, are adopting this incredible technology of rapid radios. By the way, you have emergency personnel, fire departments, police departments. 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Now, if you're a kid, you remember using walkie-talkies or when you were a kid. 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One push of a button, you can talk to, you know, grandma on the West Coast, you're on the East Coast. It's that simple. 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Now, when Democrats realize, and this is maybe one of the bigger indicators, Andy Beshear, the governor of Kentucky, has been trying to sell himself as a moderate. But Andy Beshear also sees what's happening to his party. So on the one hand, he speaks out of both sides of his mouth. He says socialism is a failed experiment. So let's play that one first.
22: 58% of Democrats
1: have a positive view of socialism, and just 32% have a positive view of capitalism. What do you make of that?
2: What I make of it is that people are struggling. Now, I believe socialism is a failed experiment, but I do believe that we need to get results for the American people.
0: Okay, so he sounds reasonable. Sounds like he wants to run as the moderate that he tries to portray himself as. Then, out of the other side of his mouth, in the next breath, he embraces the rise of all these socialist candidates because he wants their votes and he wants to be president and he wants power, and he'll do and say anything to get it. It's time for big ideas, which these candidates are now throwing out. Oh, okay. Well, so what is it, Andy? Just a typical loser politician that speaks out of both sides of his face. Listen.
2: I think what Democratic voters want is a country that works for them. And right now, they're working hard, they're playing by the rules, but they're not getting ahead. The average age of first-time homeownership is 40 years old. They can't take their kids on the same vacation that they went on. And they see a federal government with President Trump that is as corrupt as any we've ever seen, enriching themselves at the expense of everyone else. So I think what voters want is fix the economy, which means bring down prices, end the war in Iran, invest in housing, and they want this government fixed too. So I believe it's time for big ideas, which many of these candidates are throwing out.
0: I mean, it's just so transparent. I hope people can get this before it's too late. I hope you're understanding the severity of what we're facing here in 77 days. All right, to our busy phones, God bless Texas. Eric in Texas. Eric, how are you? Glad you called.
22: I'm doing great, Sean. Thanks for taking my call.
0: Thank you. What's happening?
22: Hey, so I was just calling to talk about the DSA, and I 100% don't believe that it's a fringe piece of the Democrat Party anymore. It may have started off like that, but as of right now, it's literally the Frankenstein monster that is going to kill the Frankenstein that created it, which is the establishment. And you can see it with these 40-something elections that you keep citing that they have taken over and won. And that's their.
0: Well, that's 40 this year. Since 2019, they've elected 250. Yeah. So, I mean, they're already out there. It's just getting worse.
22: Insane. It's absolutely insane, Sean. And my point is that's who they are now. Like the Chuck Schumers and the Nancy Pelosi's, they have literally created the monster that is going to kill their party. And unfortunately for them, the rest of America as a whole is not there yet. Like, the big cities, like I'm in Austin right now, the big city like Austin, like, yeah, they love that stuff. They lap it up. But right outside of Austin, you know, the Buttas, the New Braunfels, the San Antonios, well, maybe not San Antonios, but those cities, they're not ready for it. And I think that's going to be the downfall when it comes to the actual big elections. But I think they're going to keep pulling off these little ones in these dark blue cities, Sean. And it's scary.
0: I think they are. And I think that the key is, you know, and this is why the midterms are so important. Honestly, I wouldn't be as optimistic about our chances in the midterms if they weren't so crazy and there weren't so many of them and there aren't so many extreme examples to share with you on any given day. So, you know, we'll see how this plays out. I'm just saying, take this seriously. This is not a game. You know, the Mamdanis, the AOCs, the Grandpa Bernies, the Pocahontases. Then you've got, you know, Troy Jackson in Maine. Then you've got El Sayed in Michigan. Then you've got Six Gender Tallarico and a bunch of other candidates that, you know, if we're not paying attention, they will win. And if they win, they want to literally, you know, everything that they're saying they want to do, they will try to do. And they will bring this country to a screeching halt in terms of any future prosperity, growth. And we will be living through a never-ending, nonstop impeachment, investigation, impeachment. And nobody's going to be working for you, the American people. Eric, appreciate it. Let's stay in Texas and say hi to Doc. Is that it? Doc, you're on the Sean Hannity Show.
23: Thanks, Sean. Just to comment on the socialists and the scary times we are in is the fact that the perception of the useful idiots are that a few trillionaires are going to give everybody else everything for free. And I loved your interview with the 100,000, what taxes you would pay. And you obviously you're never going to get a straight answer to this or what I'm going to ask also. Why don't we include the very, very rich athletes, movie stars, rock stars, and ask, you know, what are their taxes going to be? Are they exempt because they're prime supporters of the socialist movement? So is it really fair for them to make this kind of money when it should be distributed amongst the masses. So just expanding on your $100,000 question in terms of what about the very rich people that shoot basketballs, pretend to be somebody else on a movie screen, catching footballs. I'm not advocating that. I think that they deserve it to an extent, but should they be included in Tax the Rich?
0: They already are. You know, I know, for example, you have two friends of mine that were New York athletes for a period of time in their careers, one in baseball, Mark Teixeira, and one in football, Jay Feely. And, you know, I got to know both these guys, and they're both now running. Jay Feely's running out in Arizona, and Mark Teixeira is running in Chip Roy's old district. He won the primary there. And especially in the case of Jay Feely, it's a toss-up seat. It's literally, you know, can go either way, and that's in Arizona. And he's such a great guy, and he played for the Arizona Cardinals. And just like, you know, I know that Mark played for the Texas Rangers. He's more known for playing for the Yankees because they won the World Series one year when he was playing there. And I'm just telling you that these guys are giving up a lot. And when they were athletes, they got taxed every time. Like if Mark Teixeira is playing for the Texas Rangers, goes up to play a game against the Yankees, he would get taxed in New York for that day. Or if they play any team, any state that has a state income tax, they got taxed for a day. I mean, could you imagine that? Just to play one game of baseball, they want to tax you for the day. It's called a jock tax. There's no amount of ways that these people won't figure out to pick your pocket and take your money. The reason some people, now I've gotten answers from others, don't want to answer the questions about, well, out of every dollar somebody makes up and they make 100 grand a year, should they be able to keep? They don't want to answer it because the number's through the roof. And then if you get to 500,000, then they want to take more out of every dollar. You know, I've had people answer 95 cents out of every dollar for somebody that's a billionaire. Now, the problem with that thinking is, I don't know. I've never looked at other people that have things with a jealous eye thinking, well, I should have some of that. That's my money. No, it goes back to my earlier life where, you know, I spent 10 years working in restaurants and 10 years in construction. You know, I never got hired by poor people. I never got tipped by poor people. So I don't understand where this resentment comes. Poor people don't go to expensive restaurants. Poor people don't hire somebody to work on their house because they can't afford it. And it's just mind numbing to me that people think they have a right to empower a group of people, steal their money and give it to them. Because that's what they want. That ends up in more poverty. Here's another little secret that people don't know. You see people that are wealthy leaving California in droves. Mark Zuckerberg, he's now in my free state of Florida. Two of the co-founders of Google, now in my free state of Florida. Elon Musk now lives in the state of Texas. And the reason is very simple. They're not stupid. They didn't get wealthy being stupid. They got wealthy by being smart and working hard. And they're not just going to give their money away to a bunch of politicians that are greedy and want to confiscate it and earn power using their money. Because that's what the scheme is. That's why, you know, everyone puts their faith, hope, and trust in government. I'm like, why? How are your government schools doing in these blue cities and states? Now, government schools are failing spectacularly. How did Obamacare promises work out? None of them were kept. You know, what about the lockbox for Social Security? There's so many examples of government failure, and yet people, now want the government to provide babysitting services for date night for couples and childcare and daycare and guaranteed government jobs and guaranteed government salaries and guaranteed government healthy food and guaranteed government health care and guaranteed government, you know, death benefits. I don't know, maybe guaranteed government, you know, plots so you when you die, they'll stick you in a government plot. It takes away all incentive for people to do anything with their lives and find whatever talent God gave them and work hard. You know, the worst thing in life, and this is what is missing in this equation, is to not have a purpose in your life. The worst thing that I could think of would be, I don't have to work. I mean, the government's going to take care of me. Okay, you believe that lie because they never fulfill their promises anyway. You end up more poor than when you started. And, you know, then they have all the power. Now it's a matter of how much freedom you gave up in the name of false security. You know, but you're not incentivized any longer to live your life. Stress is not a bad thing in life. People view stress as a bad thing. It's not. Stress causes you to dig deeper and get better. And, you know, to take an idea and build off that idea and turn it into a product or a service that people want, need, and desire, that is very hard to do. You can't force people to buy whatever it is you created. You can't force people to use your services. You've got to earn it. Just like I know every day I've got to come on this program prepared to do my show with news and information that I know you're not going to get from the legacy media mob. I have to earn your trust every day. I have to earn your trust to watch me on TV at night and watch my new podcast with Sammy the Bull, who, by the way, admits to being involved in 19 murders, including pulling the trigger himself. Pretty fascinating story. But anyway, I hope that's helpful, Doc. But we've got a lot to do between now and Election Day. I'll tell you that. Let's go.
23: For sure. Is the comment, how come when a teenager is young and dumb, makes a stupid comment on Facebook and it's held against them and they're canceled, but a politician can change their mind and say, well, I didn't really mean it that way. Or on the other hand, I changed my mind and I don't think that way anymore. It just doesn't seem like it's fair in life.
0: Oh, never mind. You know, never mind what I just said before. Listen to what I'm saying now. It's everything we hate about politicians caught up in that one, those two statements. Thanks, Doc. James, Atlanta. James, we got about 90 seconds. You're up.
5: Hey, Sean. Well, I was just calling because, I'm kind of surprised that Chuck Schumer, your old establishment, and Nancy Pelosi, and the people that's from the Clinton Democrats, why they not speaking out more. And about, because I think a good thing you do, you're doing a great job in talking about what can happen by having these radical Democrats in charge. But what? Yeah. I like to see a lot of people like yourself, different in your profession, talk more and more about breaking down what do those policies will do to America. For example, the immigration policy. For them to have open borders, people coming in this country. You think that terror ban under Biden was large? You think about if you take away all law enforcement for the borders. They coming in and people coming in from North Korea, China, and Russia, just invading this country. That and then being able to vote too in our system to pick our leadership. That is crazy. Do away with the Senate. Well, are you talking about checks and balance to power, the power of the president? And they talking about doing away with the president. What are we going to have, like an Ayatollah? To be the person that represent the country.
0: I am telling you, you are giving this country away. You have it captured perfectly, James. James, call back again. We love having you on the program. Appreciate it. 800-941-SEAN is our number.
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2: A spacewalk is underway 250 miles above the Earth outside of the International Space Station. Jacksonville police are investigating a drowning at an apartment complex in the Bay Meadows neighborhood. And the second day of testimony is underway in the first trial related to the killing of St. Johns County father of four, Jared Breitigan. I'm Michelle Thibodeau.
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3: From the Action News Jax First Alert Weather Center, I'm meteorologist Gary Beanball. Timing out how hot temperatures rise tomorrow and if we see any cooling downpours in the Action News Jax First Alert forecast in less than 10 minutes.
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4: Downtown drivers heading southbound on I-95. There is a multi-vehicle crash before Adams Street with the left lane blocked. And Oceanway drivers heading south side southbound on the East Beltway. Be aware there is a crash as you approach Merrill Road. Give yourself about 22 minutes to get from Heckscher to JTB. From the WOKV Traffic Center, I'm David Pomar.
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15: I'm Chase Bunker. Our top story, it's primary day in the state of Florida. Voters are sounding off on several key races like governor, senator, and congressional seats. Turnout is projected to be less than 30%, but that number is expected to skyrocket in November. Polls are open until 7 o'clock tonight. More witnesses are taking the stand for day two of the Mario Fernandez-Saldana trial. Saldana is accused of orchestrating a 2022 murder-for-hire plot to kill Jared Breitigan, his estranged wife's ex-husband.
16: Those witnesses called to the stand by the state were a part of teams tasked to process this murder scene as well as collect evidence. First up was Officer Shane Jarman. He recorded the scene, and the state showed photos to the jury of Jared Breitigan's body uncovered in a pool of blood. You could also see that tire that they say Breitigan moved right before this ambush, as well as gunshot marks inside of his car.
15: It's Action News Jax's Jasmine Butler reporting. Disney and ABC are filing a lawsuit asking a court to stop the FCC from taking steps that could force ABC stations off the air.
17: The suit, which alleges First Amendment violations, accuses the agency of running a retaliatory campaign over news coverage and editorial decisions. The network owns and operates 8 local stations which carry its programming across the country, including in major markets. FCC Chair Brendan Carr launched an unusual early review in April of those broadcast licenses amid tension, such as a fight over a joke from late-night host Jimmy Kimmel. Carr has said the license renewal review isn't about speech, but rather about the company's DEI initiatives.
15: As Lillian Wu reporting, and I'm Chase Bunker for 104.5 WOKV.
18: 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Michelle Thibodeau, Chase Bunker, Benjamin Fritkus on Jacksonville's News and Talk, 104.5 WOKV.
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8: A 6 on the WOKV weather meter. The intense heat continues. Tonight, 80s and 70s. A few showers and storms early, then dry. Overnight, down to the mid to upper 70s. Wednesday, partly sunny. It'll heat up pretty quick. Highs in the mid to upper 90s again. Feels like temperatures with the humidity, 110 plus in some spots. Some scattered rain and thunderstorms should develop on the sea breezes, though. We'll track those. Thursday, partly cloudy and hot. A few afternoon thunderstorms. Highs in the mid to upper 90s. Scattered showers and thunderstorms in the afternoon and early evening on Friday. Partly cloudy beforehand and hot. Highs in the mid to upper 90s. Low 90s by Saturday. Partly sunny to partly cloudy and hot with a few afternoon thunderstorms. From the Action News Jax First Alert Weather Center, I'm meteorologist Garrett Beedenball for 104.5 WOKV.
7: First Alert Traffic from the Strata Air Conditioning and Heating Traffic Center.
9: Downtown drivers heading southbound on I-95. There is a multi-vehicle crash before Adams Street with the left lane blocked. And Oceanway drivers heading south side southbound on the East Beltway. Be aware there is a crash as you approach Merrill Road. Give yourself about 22 minutes to get from Heckscher to JTB. From the WOKV Traffic Center, I'm David Pomar.
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30: There could be changes coming to Jacksonville's proposed e-bike ordinance. Four people, including three teenagers, are in custody in connection to the murder of an 18-year-old at a Southside park. And Florida voters cast ballots today for Republican and Democratic nominees for governor, U.S. Senate, and several congressional races. I'm Michelle Thibodeau.
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11: All right, news roundup, information overload hour. Our toll-free number is 800-941-SEAN if you want to be a part of the program. All right, so everybody's talking about socialism and communism. And, you know, for example, we have Megan Romer. I mean, this reminds me of Michael Moore years ago. Michael Moore, you know, said how much better the Cuban healthcare system is than ours, which was obscene and absurd. Or the DSA website now putting up praise for Fidel Castro, a thug, a murderer, that stole the land of people and created nothing but poverty and misery for the people in Cuba. I mean, we have similar stories out of Venezuela under Maduro and before him Chavez. I mean, it just utter disaster. A country that had so much in terms of wealth and natural resources, the people of Venezuela could have been living, you know, extravagant lives. Same with the people in Cuba. If you look at the If you just look at the geography of Cuba and where it is, I mean, look how well Miami does in terms of tourism and how many people from all over the country go to Miami. Although it wouldn't be my first choice if I'm going to Florida, just saying, because I think there are a lot of other places that are nicer and less crowded. But anyway, people kind of like the scene part of it. And what's fascinating is the DSA is actually doubling down on this Michael Moore strategy. You have this head of the DSA, this Megan Romer, who we keep playing, saying that Cubans have access to their democracy in a way that we don't, in response to if she thinks Cuba is a dictatorship. Listen.
0: Do you believe that Cuba is a dictatorship, Megan?
12: I believe that Cubans have access to their democracy in a way that we do not. For example, I think the Families Code was just sort of an incredible demonstration of popular democracy. And also, no, they don't have multi-party elections, which is a real problem. I also think we don't have access to our Constitution in ways that are really problematic. We're on like 50 years of the ERA not being passed. 50 years. It's been since the 70s.
11: So, I mean, has anyone ever seen what the poverty in Cuba? It is so bad. And by the way, Cuba is on its last legs. Cuba is about to collapse. I think it'll happen probably within the next year is my prediction, but we'll see. Here's another DSA co-chair, Ashiq Sadiq, pressed by Jorge Ramos on if Cuba and Venezuela and Nicaragua are dictatorships. Listen.
0: What's your relationship with these countries? Do you believe that Cuba, Venezuela, Nicaragua, that they are dictatorships?
13: For us, expanding democracy, the small d democratic part of democratic socialism is core to what we stand for and what our vision for the world. We want to expand democracy in the electoral system. We want to expand democracy in our workplaces through labor unions and in our communities. So that's a core part of what we're doing.
0: Is Cuba a dictatorship for you?
13: I think in the United States, it's hard for us to judge other countries being dictatorships when we have Donald Trump as president, when basic voting rights are under attack in the U.S., validated by the Supreme Court just a few months ago. I think we have a lot of work to do in the United States to make sure we have a democracy.
0: Let me go back to Cuba. Do you think Cuba is a dictatorship?
13: There are things that the Cuban people themselves would want to change in their own system, but it's hard to do that when the blockade is such a severe, it's strangling their economy. And this is U.S. policy to make the economy scream.
11: I mean, the level of ignorance is so spectacular. It's fascinating. Even Jorge Ramos is not really a conservative. It's just like I can tell by the sound of his voice that he's thinking you're an idiot. Anyway, so you wonder, OK, this is their platform. This is what they want. They're praising the DSA is praising Fidel Castro on their website. And now coming out, some of their members with, you know, we should be able to steal. They're attacking our Constitution. They want to eliminate the Senate and the presidency and how we choose presidents, pack the courts, amnesty for illegals. They want to abolish borders. They want to abolish ICE. They want to end all deportation. They want to defund the Department of War. Then, of course, you know, like every socialist experiment, I always say whatever ism it is, Marxism, statism, Leninism, communism, socialism, it doesn't matter the ism, the name, whatever manifestation it is brought on, it always ends the same way. And that is great promises that will never be fulfilled. Then, of course, the more poverty than when you started. Then you have these very, very powerful, you've empowered now a bunch of politicians to steal basically other people's money and confiscate it and distribute it and hand out basically the crumbs from the table to the American people. And in the process of false security that they're promising, you end up with none. And then you have to calculate how much freedom you lost in the process. Okay, but don't take my word for it. Joining us, Daniel DiMartino, fellow at the Manhattan Institute, immigrant from Venezuela, who came here to escape destitution, starvation of socialism under the dictatorship that has now fallen thanks to President Trump. And Xi Van Fleet, who survived communist China, also here with a warning in terms of how important this midterm is. I mean, they've lived it. They know better than most. Anyway, she has a book entitled Made in America, The Hidden History of How the U.S. Enabled Communist China and Created Our Greatest Threat. Pretty fascinating. Guys, welcome to the program. Daniel, start with you. okay, we know where the DSA stands. We know what they're saying. We know what they would do if they ever got in power. What would your admonition and warning be to the American people, considering you've lived this experiment?
14: Yes. Well, thank you for having me again, Sean, and good to talk to you again as well. She, look, I think that I disagree in that you said that he was ignorant for saying that Cuba was not a dictatorship or not saying it. I don't think they're ignorant. I think they're not even allowed to say Cuba is a dictatorship, even if they think so, because I think they're funded by the Cuban regime. I think that if the DSA were ever to say, oh, you know, Cuba is a dictatorship, I think they wouldn't get their free trips to Cuba where they get all their training, that they go there several times a year. You know, it's all of these people of the DSA are rich kids who are lazy and don't have jobs. And that might sound like an exaggeration, but this just came out today. Gustavo, who's one of the socialists that Martha McCallum interviewed on her show not too long ago, also a co-chair of the DSA, turns out his parents own a pied a terre in Manhattan and are on the mom daddy list. I mean, it's like all the stereotypes of these people are confirmed day after day. They support foreign dictatorships. They all have rich parents and none of them have real jobs. That is a real problem for us in America.
11: The promises are always lofty and, you know, there's a demonization of successful people, rich people, but, you know, everything's going to be taken care of. I mean, the whole Green New Deal is, you know, government guaranteed child care, even child care for date night for couples and government guaranteed healthy jobs. I'm sorry, healthy food and government guaranteed jobs and guaranteed, you know, government salaries and guaranteed government cradle to grave, womb to the tomb. You know, everything, and you don't have a worry in the world. You're saying, I mean, every single time it's been tried, those same promises are made every single time. What was the reality when you lived in Venezuela? Were those promises kept? Did the people live well? Did the people, you know, feel like their needs were taken care of?
14: Not at all. We became very poor. That's the truth. And, you know, my family was a middle-class family, meaning we earned a couple $1,000s a month in the early 2000s. And we went from that to making $100 a month in 2016. We had no water for many days of the week. We had no electricity in random times, blackouts. Now it's much worse. And crime skyrocketed because people didn't go to jail for crimes, which is exactly the agenda of the DSA here. And they're lying to Americans saying, oh, they just want these welfare programs. No, they want control over our lives and they want to make us like Cuba and Venezuela, which is why they defend those regimes.
11: All right, G. Van Fleet, let me ask you. You survived communist China. You wrote a book, Made in America, The Hidden History of How the U.S. Enabled Communist China and Created Our Greatest Threat. Okay, so how did you get out? You survived communist China. What was life like there?
15: Well, this is something I just can't be

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3: ABC is suing the FCC over a challenge to its broadcast licenses. More witnesses took the stand in day two of the Mario Fernandez-Saldana trial. And Florida voters are heading to the polls for the primary election. I'm Chase Bunker.
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4: Downtown drivers heading southbound on I-95. There is a multi-vehicle crash before Adams Street with the left lane blocked. And Oceanway drivers heading south side southbound on the East Beltway. Be aware there is a crash as you approach Merrill Road. Give yourself about 22 minutes to get from Heckscher to JTB.
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7: From the Action News Jax First Alert Weather Center, I'm meteorologist Gary Biedenball. Timing out how hot temperatures rise tomorrow and if we see any cooling downpours in the Action News Jax First Alert forecast in less than 10 minutes.
1: First alert traffic from the Strata Air Conditioning and Heating Traffic Center.
4: Downtown drivers heading southbound on I-95. There is a multi-vehicle crash before Adams Street with the left lane blocked. From the WOKV Traffic Center, I'm David Pomar.
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9: Romans, what's it like to live under communism? Well, we continue with Daniel DiMartino. He is an immigrant from Venezuela. And Zivan Fleet, who survived communist China. Before you vote for a DSA candidate, you might want to hear their story. Daniel, I saw once, it was Jorge Ramos reporting, and he showed people in Venezuela. Venezuela has the greatest oil reserves in the entire world. People think it's the Middle East. It's not. America, the second largest energy reserves in the world. And we're the number one producer now of energy in the world. And what did we see? He showed people picking food out of a garbage truck. Is it that bad?
10: It's actually much worse, what I would say, Sean, because when Americans think of people eating from the garbage, they think of homeless people. They think of people who are mentally ill, really. And in Venezuela, it's not mentally ill people. It's fathers and mothers with their children who have jobs and who actually have a place to live, who are able-bodied, non-disabled people. And that is the sad thing that people have to resort to in order to not steal, right? Because that would be immoral. And a lot of Venezuelans do that. Many Venezuelans eat things that would not be traditional because of that. And it's not something that people want, but it's the reality that socialism forced people to do. And you know, I know it sounds far-fetched for that to happen in America, and I don't think we're going to be, you know, eating from the garbage. But what we're certainly going to see if these socialists take over in America is we're going to become a lot poorer. And it's not the rich who are going to become poorer. It's the poor. The rich are just going to flee, like they're fleeing New York City. And the poor are not going to find apartments because of rent control. The apartments are going to not be kept well. They're going to degrade. There's going to be more expensive goods and services every day. The government's going to tax the poor more because, believe me, the rich cannot pay for Medicare for All. Even if you took all the wealth of all the billionaires in America today, which you can only do once, not every year, you would not be able to pay for Medicare for All for a single year. So where do you think the money's going to come from? It's not from the billionaires. It's from you and me.
9: Yeah. Well, exactly. I mean, it never works out the way they say. It's failed every time. Whatever name for manifestation it takes on. I hope that Daniel and G. Van Fleet, I hope you guys awaken people up. That's our job. And you're helping us do it. We're very grateful. Thank you. Look, anti-Semitism continues to rise around the world. We see it right here in our country, don't we? College campuses, halls of Congress. You hear it from certain people on the airwaves. It's pretty disgusting. And, you know, now it's happening in greater and greater numbers, or at least there's an echo chamber that makes it seem louder. But, you know, sadly, synagogues, schools, community centers have to strengthen their security as this hatred spreads. We saw what happened last week in New York. Look, thank goodness there's the International Fellowship of Christians and Jews. They've been on the ground because, remember, Iran, their proxies have targeted densely populated areas, and people are homeless. Their homes have been blown to smithereens. And they're in need of basic necessities. They're in need of food and water and shelter and clothing and medications. The elderly can't get out to go see a doctor, so they have mobile medical clinics. But the hatred spreads, but also compassion counters that hatred. And that's why I hope you'll join us in helping the International Fellowship of Christians and Jews, providing this humanitarian assistance. They want your prayers as well. As Israel now still is in this fight for their very survival. Anyway, hope you'll stand with us and stand with Israel in prayer and whatever you can do to help their humanitarian efforts. Go to their website. It's prayifcj.org, prayifcj.org today.

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2: There could be changes coming to Jacksonville's proposed e-bike ordinance. Four people, including three teenagers, are in custody in connection to the murder of an 18-year-old at a Southside park. And Florida voters cast ballots today for Republican and Democratic nominees for governor, U.S. Senate, and several congressional races. I'm Michelle Thibodeau.
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3: From the Action News Jax First Alert Weather Center, I'm meteorologist Gary Beatenball. Timing out how hot temperatures rise tomorrow and if we see any cooling downpours in the Action News Jax First Alert forecast in less than 10 minutes.
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4: Downtown drivers heading southbound on I-95. There is a multi-vehicle crash before Adams Street with the left lane blocked. And Oceanway drivers heading south side southbound on the East Beltway. Be aware there is a crash as you approach Merrill Road. Give yourself about 22 minutes to get from Heckscher to JTB. From the WOKV Traffic Center, I'm David Pomar.
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13: You're going to have another dose of some heavy rain and wind.
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0: First Alert traffic from the Strata Air Conditioning and Heating Traffic Center.
4: Downtown drivers heading southbound on I-95. There is a multi-vehicle crash before Adams Street with the left lane blocked. From the WOKV Traffic Center, I'm David Pomar.
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3: Going to wrap things up for today. We have a great Hannity tonight, 9 Eastern, on the Fox News Channel. Anna Paulina Luna, Mark Penn, Reince Priebus, Vivek Ramaswamy, Dr. Drew will join us. Tommy Lahren will join us. News you'll never get from the legacy media mob. Set your DVR, 9 Eastern tonight, Hannity on Fox. We'll see you then. Back here tomorrow. Thank you for making this show possible. Now, we all see the rise of anti-Semitism worldwide. It's continuing to happen every single day. The people of Israel, they continue to pay the price. The threat to Jewish communities is almost nonstop. Many Jewish families are living with fear simply because of their faith. Synagogues, schools, community centers now are strengthening security as hatred spreads far beyond the headlines. Now, thankfully, our friends at the International Fellowship of Christians and Jews, they are working every day in Israel and around the world, providing security, emergency assistance, humanitarian assistance, food, critical care for the elderly. For more than 40 years, the fellowship, they have stood alongside the Jewish people, delivering practical support when it is needed most. We hope you'll join the International Fellowship of Christians and Jews and praying for the safety of the Jewish people, for peace, a longstanding peace in Israel, and for an end to anti-Semitism. 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
2: I'm Michelle Thibodeau. More witnesses are taking the stand for day two of the Mario Fernandez Saldana trial. Saldana is accused of orchestrating a 2022 murder-for-hire plot to kill Jared Bridegain, his wife's ex-husband.
21: Those witnesses called to the stand by the state were a part of teams tasked to process this murder scene as well as collect evidence. First up was Officer Shane Jarman. He recorded the scene, and the state showed photos to the jury of Jared Bridegain's body covered and uncovered in a pool of blood. You could also see that tire that they say Bridegain moved right before this ambush, as well as gunshot marks inside of his car.
2: That's Jasmine Butler. It's primary day and Florida voters are weighing in. Senator Rick Scott says forget everything you've heard about the polls and go vote. He was projected to lose his primary in 2010 and he won.
22: This is going to be an interesting day. There's been a lot of polls out there, but really the only poll that matters is everybody needs to get out and vote.
2: Turnout is projected to be less than 30%, but that number is expected to skyrocket in November. Polls are open until 7 o'clock tonight. Pending home sales fell more than expected in July.
23: The National Association of Realtors says the number of homes under contract for sale dropped to its lowest level since January of 2026. The group's chief economist says the highest mortgage rates of the year hit in the middle of summer, putting a damper on contract signings. He also noted home prices are at record highs, so houses are sitting on the market longer. Pending home sales decreased 2.3% in July. I'm Monica Nelson.
2: I'm Michelle Thibodeau for 104.5 WOKV.
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31: A 6 on the WOKV weather meter. The heat and humidity continue this evening. Very warm and humid. Temperatures in the 90s and 80s. A few showers and thunderstorms early, then dry. Overnight, we drop down to the mid to upper 70s. Partly sunny, another hot day on Wednesday. Scattered afternoon thunderstorms will develop. But before that, mid to upper 90s. Feels like temperatures 105 to 110 plus. From the Action News Jax First Alert Weather Center, I'm meteorologist Garrett Biedenball for 104.5 WOKV.
32: First Alert traffic from the Strata Air Conditioning and Heating Traffic Center.
4: Downtown drivers heading southbound on I-95. There is a multi-vehicle crash before Adams Street with the left lane blocked. And Ocean Way drivers heading south side southbound on the East Beltway. Be aware there is a crash as you approach Merrill Road. Give yourself about 22 minutes to get from Heckscher to JTB. From the WOKV Traffic Center, I'm David Pomar.
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3: Here we go. Here we go. Comedy alive from the greatest country in the world, broadcasting from the tippy top of the world famous Fox News headquarters in New York City. Hey, girl. Big Tuesday episode of Fox Across America with Jimmy Failla. It's primary night down in Florida. But the votes have already been counted over in Iran. They have all decided there are no more negotiations. I don't know how this ends, but the Trump man does not sound happy.
33: These people are crazy, I'm telling you. They're crazy.
3: Of course, no conversation about insanity would be complete without a trip through the Democrat Socialists of America, who continue to make headlines for wanting to defund the police and empty the prisons. That is a real thing. And as psychotic as it sounds, you are still welcome to agree with it and be a part of this show. It is very much a kumbaya, good old-fashioned talk show. I am a conservative, unapologetically so, but we do not do a conservative talk show. We do an American talk show.
34: This sounds very gay.
3: Well, you know what? Of all the days to play that soundbite, today is the one day I have proof that despite my wardrobe, I am not gay. Because Jenny and I, my wife, we're celebrating 20 years of wedded bliss today. That's a right. You better applaud. You better applaud. That is 18 and a half years longer than either one of us thought it would last. But a shout out to Jenny Fela, who is no way listening to this show on our 20th wedding anniversary. She's probably with the therapist right now. But the point is, we'll have dinner, and there's a nice post on social media if you want to check it out on Instagram at Jim Fela. But whether you celebrate our marriage or you lament it like Jenny does, as I said, call in, be a part of the show. Behave like a Republican or a Democrat. Just don't be a... Now, one thing I will tell you, happy Tuesday as we get underway here, is so much of my political analysis is filtered through the fact that I'm a married guy with a kid. When you get married, you have a kid, you have to start making decisions with people in mind besides yourself. Okay, well, you're a young single guy, you want to go to this casino, go to the casino. Who cares? What could possibly go wrong? Okay, it's nothing to worry about. If you lose money, you lose money. Everybody else is going to be fine. You know, you want to go to a strip club? Go to a strip club.
1: Hubba, hubba.
3: I mean, whatever. Do what you want. It doesn't matter. Okay, but once you become the head of a household and you have responsibilities bigger than your own, and you've got to plan a future for the people who will inherit your decision-making, you start to look at politics at a very human level. It's no longer Republican points or Democratic points. It's human points. That's what we do in the show. We make human points. And I always say, you're supposed to run a government the way you run your house. When you have a house, you have X amount of income coming in every day or every month or every week, whatever the hell they pay you. And you need that income to keep the lights on, put food on the table. That's X amount of income and Y amount of bills. And essentially, you have what you want to do and what you have to do. And if you're running the house responsibly, unfortunately, a lot of times what you want to do, okay, has to take a back seat to what you have to do. Yeah, I mean, that's, I know, the kids aren't happy about it, but I mean, that is the reality. Okay, you know, you say to the kids, hey, let's go to Disney World. Yeah, they want to go. Okay. But again, if you don't have enough money in the bank to go, and now you got a 30% interest rate on a credit card, the next thing you know, dad is turning tricks behind Space Mountain to pay for that Buzz Lightyear toy you want. Yeah, see, we're back to the groaning again. You understand? Yeah, not good. But the point is, okay, if you look at politics through that lens, it becomes really easy to figure out the correct side of each issue. Okay, what is the want? What is the need? You know, what is good for the long-term prosperity of the country? What is a fleeting, stupid groupthink mentality that's corrupting a moment we happen to live in? You know how AOC keeps talking about woke one? Woke one was crazy. COVID was going on. We were mad at the cops. So we wanted to defund the police. We wanted to mandate a vaccine that didn't work, even though we were letting 20 million people into the country who were unvaccinated. You would get fired from your job as a legal tax-paying citizen if you didn't want to get vaccine. But if you came into the country illegally, not only would you not get fired from your job, you wouldn't need a job, and we'd give you a free hotel and all the food you could eat. I mean, and there's a difference between crazy and stupid. Okay, because everybody who's telling you woke one was crazy, and they were doing all these things that were not head of household things. If you are a head of a household and you're trying to plan a life for your family, at no point does anybody in their right mind go, you know what would make everything better? If we got rid of all the cops and we let everybody out of jail.
2: That's stupid. Use your common sense.
3: That is stupid. It's not woke one, or everybody talks about the woke two. And yes, woke two is going on right now in that regard. Okay, the empty the prison people, the socialism people, idiots. Okay, but if you're running a government like a household, again, you can't ever embrace socialism because you go X amount of income, Y amount of bills. And all socialism does is takes the same amount of income the government currently has, but it continuously drives up all the bills, which means your tax rate has to go up with it.
9: Thanks, big government weenuses.
3: But it's still something in this moment as we get underway, and I'm sitting here telling you, wow, me and Jenny got married 20 years ago today. We got married in Wapakoneta, Ohio. That's where Jenny's from. It's pretty funny. All my New York dirtbag buddies came out to the wedding. We had a big wedding because it's cheap in Ohio. You know, New York, you pay, you know, $200 a head for a wedding. In Ohio, I think they paid us. I'm not even kidding. It was great. I had bottled Miller Lights, all my dirtbag comedy friends.
1: And then, you know, we went on a honeymoon to Chicago. That's what me and Jenny did. We went to Chicago and watched the Cubs and drank old-style beer. That's what we did. We just ate everything imaginable, spent a week watching the Cubs, because then I had to go on tour. I was doing colleges at the time. It's hard to imagine. In 2006, you could show up to a college campus and tell jokes. Okay, could you imagine me showing up to a college campus right now as a Fox News guy?
14: He should be behind bars.
1: Best case scenario. Best case scenario. But the point is, from the moment I got married, August 18, 2006, to the time I sit here talking to you as a TV host and a nationally syndicated talk show host here on the radio, I have lived my life through the prism of how does this affect the people beyond me? Okay? Politicians aren't doing that. When they were yelling things like defund the police, they just want votes. They thought it was trendy. They thought it was good. They're not worried about how it affects you, okay? Because they have private protection. If you are a congressman, you are a senator, okay? You're a vice president who says we got to take a look at what the police are doing, as Kamala did. Those people have 24-hour security details. They don't care what happens to you. They run on policies that don't affect them.
15: This is politics as usual.
1: Look at the socialism bent. Everybody telling you we need socialism, okay, is not going to be affected by any of it because they want to be the party leaders. Like Bernie Sanders, who says we need socialism. What is Bernie Sanders? Is he living like a socialist right now?
16: Not even close.
1: He's got three mansions. He flies around on a private jet. Okay, he's richer as a socialist than 99% of the capitalists in this world. Like when Bernie says the 1%, okay, he's a member of the 1%. He is in the 1% income-wise with his books and his lectures on capitalism. Bernie Sanders is so anti-capitalist, he's making money charging you to hear how bad capitalism is.
17: Pay up, suckers.
1: Okay, but again, this is not someone governing by rules they intend to comply with. It's no different than like COVID lockdowns, shutting down businesses, saying you can't send your kid to schools. Everybody who was closing schools had a kid in private school that wasn't going to be affected by it. Everybody who told you you couldn't go out to eat got caught at the French Laundry with Gavin Newsom. Everybody who told you you couldn't go to the hair salon got caught getting a blowout with Nancy Pelosi. Do you remember all the photos of the politicians telling people we had to stay home? But it was the infancy of social media. And people weren't used to having their posts so intensely scrutinized. So many politicians were posting like close-up photos of them in the airport because they didn't realize how many internet sleuths, based on one minute detail in a photo, could go, oh, that's right outside the Chili's by the men's room at the Denver airport. Oh, yeah, look at that shot over there. And a lot of politicians got caught. Turns out they were all flying off to the Caribbean or God knows where while you were locked out. You know, when politicians said we're all in this together, this meant the swim up bar. And I just bring it up because as I sit here right now and we're having this discussion about the state of politics, like I could not last 20 years in my marriage. And believe me, like we started so broke. I was a cab driver, man. I was a cab driver. Jenny was a nanny. And, you know, she worked for a family and she was able to take Lincoln to work, which saved us, you know, as a workaround for childcare because it's very expensive here in New York City. But obviously we started with next to nothing and we're greatly affected by things the government would do at times, you know, like when gas went to the roof under Obama, because a lot of that had to do with the Middle East and everything else and a storm and supply and demand and everything, strategic oil reserves. But the point is, when I was a cab driver, gas going up to $5 a gallon took an extra $100 a week out of my paycheck. Okay. That
18: can't be good.
1: No, it's not good. If you're making $150 a shift, okay, you know, losing an extra $100, losing an extra $200, depending on the day, was big money. Okay, in a $20 tank of gas, when gas went up $2, that was $40 a shift that you were losing. So if you drove five days that week, you lost $200. If you drove 6 days, you lost $240. Okay, again, in a job that might pay you $700 if you were lucky, losing $240, you know.
19: This could be a problem.
1: Huge problem. But the point is, through all of that, you try to live pragmatically within your means and ultimately expand your means by picking up side jobs and hustling and doing all of these things. Okay, the difference between you running a household and the government running a household is if you fail in running your household, things get taken away. If the government fails, they get more stuff because they raise taxes. They go, well, you know, things, we got to conduct a study here and see.

0: and they ask for more money. So many of those projects work that way. But that's the difference between running a house and running a government. And the only way that's ever going to change is if all the people like you and me and Jenny who run houses demand the same from the government, that they run it as pragmatically as they do. That's where socialism would become a non-starter. Because right now what they're proposing is, like I said, well, we'll just tax the rich more. Guys, 1% of the people pay 50% of the taxes. And the government has collected a record amount of tax revenue. 5 years in a row, they've broken a record for all-time high tax collections, yet we still get more and more and more into debt, okay?
1: What in the wide, wide world of sports is going on here?
0: That's the racket, okay? Is that they don't actually have to govern with a future in mind. The future that's in their mind is the next election. It's the midterms. When the midterms are up, it's on to the general election in 2028. When that's on, it's back to the midterms again. That's how it works. It's just a hamster wheel of depravity. Okay, so when we sit here and we have these conversations, a lot of good substantive stuff to get into today with Iraq and the socialists and everything else. Okay, if you really look at it through the lens of treat the government like a house, okay? Legitimately treat it like a house. We have this much money coming in. This is how much it costs to run the place. This is how we should prioritize issues. Okay, like shutting the border, brilliant. Because we're spending close to $1 trillion a year on an open border. You shut it, you save some money. Along the way, you drive down crime. Along the way, real world wages go up for the first time in 50 years faster than inflation because you no longer have people coming across the border and devaluing American labor. Okay, that was a very pragmatic, smart thing to do on behalf of the country. Cutting taxes, it's great because it drives investments in business. Okay, and we're seeing more onshoring of manufacturing again. Obviously, the tariffs are popular or unpopular, depending on your industry. Most people I know in farming don't like them. They don't. Okay, and I've got to be willing to tell you that on the air, one way or the other, okay?
2: This guy will say anything.
0: Okay, because you have to. That's how you get by. Okay, when you're running a house, you make a lot of hard decisions. Okay, and in politics right now, what everyone's gotten into the habit of doing is just passing the buck. Okay, but the point is, we've run out of bucks to pass. Long before the socialists show up, we're already $40 trillion in the hole. You know what I'm saying? Like Johnny Depp would be doing a better job running our government right now than anything coming out of the Democratic Party. So if you want to know what I learned in 20 years of marriage to Jenny Fela, it's that you should go up to any girl who strikes your fancy at a bar because there's a lot of gorgeous ones out there who don't have enough self-esteem. If Jenny knew her street value, there's no way page one of this story gets written, let alone page 20 as we're sitting here right now. But the other thing you learn is if you really have an incredible person and you want to do right by them, you've got to live responsibly within your means, okay? And that's the difference between my relationship with Jenny and the government's relationship with you, okay? I've got to worry about her future and do things right. The government can give a rat's ass about you.
3: Government is not the solution to our problem. Government is the problem.
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0: is Fox Across America with Jimmy Failla. Got a big primary going on down in Florida. Byron Donalds, who was on our show yesterday, has a 99% chance of winning, according to the predicting markets today. So naturally, Donald Trump got out of bed and endorsed him right away. I love that. Now, Trump's endorsement absolutely positively is a big freaking deal down in Florida. And if you remember back during the 2024 presidential convention, Byron Donalds was sitting next to Trump for most of that convention. And we were sitting here watching it going, yo, BD. He came on our show as like a congressman who had just been baptized in the parking lot of a Cracker Barrel. Real story. Okay, and really found some momentum within the Republican Party because Byron is a phenomenal communicator. If you didn't see the Stephen A. Smith interview, Stephen A. Smith was like, this brother's going to make me a Republican. He's the real deal. And that's what he said. Because if you listen to Byron Donalds on the show, you realize he's not making political points. He's making human points. That being said, he happens to be a black conservative, or as the Democrats call it. There is nothing they hate more. So I'm going to play you some clips when we come back, just to get you into the state of where we are in politics. There's two big chunks of information about Iran that need to be discussed, because I don't believe they know what they're doing over there. I honestly don't.
1: The government's going to jump all over your head, Jimbo.
0: They're not listening to the show, okay? The point is, if you're going to survive in radio, like I'm talking about me making it to 20 years of marriage, okay, you got to be honest with people, okay? You can't kid yourself, okay? What they're doing in Iran is getting really messy, and we're well within our rights to call it out.
2: You got some big testicles to pull this off, bro.
0: Maybe, but long before we get there, okay, I have to give you some analysis out of MSNBC from a couple of dirtbags who they're trying to basically attack, like legitimately, like Byron Donalds. They had MSNBC last night. Oh, man. I'm going to play you a clip when you come back that if it was said here, yes, they would be putting so much pressure on us to fire the person. Now, I'm not calling on anybody to get fired. Okay. The punishment for being an idiot on MSNBC is you got to be an idiot on MSNBC. Okay. You're losing in the ratings by a few million people. You hate yourself. Okay, there are so many self-hating white people out there who commit to performative allyship, okay, towards the black community. They pander to them. They say they're not smart enough to get voter ID. They think they're making friends. They're actually insulting them. But one of them went out and called somebody a drug dealer last night.
3: What the hell did you just say?
0: Oh, you're going to love it. It's so funny.
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7: I'm Chase Bunker. 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
16: A 6 on the WOKV weather meter. The heat and humidity continue this evening. Very warm and humid. Temperatures in the 90s and 80s. A few showers and thunderstorms early, then dry overnight. We drop down to the mid to upper 70s. Partly sunny. Another hot day on Wednesday. Scattered afternoon thunderstorms will develop. But before that, mid to upper 90s. Feels like temperatures 105 to 110 plus. From the Action News Jacks First Alert Weather Center, I'm meteorologist Garrett Biedenball for 104.5 WOKV.
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17: If you're heading up to Yulee on I-95 northbound from the north end of town, you're looking at least 14 minutes to get from the Beltway up to State Road 200. And checking out the right of the beaches on JTB eastbound, it's a 12-minute ride from I-95 out to A1A. From the WOKV Traffic Center, I'm David Pomar.
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0: There it is. Fox Across America with your main man, Jimmy Failla. Heading out to Rockford, Illinois this weekend. If you want to see me live, those tickets available at foxacrossamerica.com. We've been on a tremendous sellout streak this summer, trying to keep it alive this weekend in Rockford. So if you can make it, come stroke my ego. Listen to me tell some dirty jokes to the packed house that's going to be there. I bring up comedy because I will tell you this. One of the greatest delights I've known in this industry was one night I was doing a show at Stand Up New York. It was like a political comedy show. I had just gotten started here at Caroline's Comedy Club here in the city. Then I was doing open mics, and you know, I was about a few years into that, and I wound up on a show with a real, just a smarmy, arrogant by the name of John Fugelsang. He used to do a show on Sirius for a while. I don't know if it got canceled or what have you, but he does hits. He does cable news hits from time to time on CNN, on MSNBC, but he, you know, fancies himself like a liberal commenter on events of the day, and with a straight face also self-identifies as a comedian. He's witty. He's not intelligent. I would say he's educated far beyond any means of instruction I've ever received. So I'm not actually trying to denigrate his character per se. But do you know those self-hating white people who exist in the media to call you a racist, to call you a white supremacist and an idiot and a horse-paste injecting goober? You know, during COVID, all the dumb things and disparaging things they say about the flyover states. He's basically one of those people. And essentially, they bring him on from time to time and, you know, attempt comedy or what have you. And I want to play you one of his clips. Before you hear it, I want to tell you, one of the greatest joys I've known in comedy is I was on a stand-up show with him at Stand Up New York once where, I mean, you know, I'm doing comedy for about 20 years, and I'm doing it at obviously a high enough level. If I have a TV show and a radio show and all that, somebody thinks I'm okay at this, okay? But in a New York City comedy club, I am 2,000 because I'm talking about local references everybody gets, and there's, you know, I drive a taxi. I'm very in the loop on sports and everything else out there. So the point is, when I'm doing comedy in New York City, whatever you've seen me do on the road, I'm doing that times 100 in New York City. Even walking on stage and being like, hey, I work at Fox News, and half the people in the audience want you to catch fire and self-immolate, they'll still wind up laughing at you because you know how to communicate with them at their level. So the point is, one of the great joys I've known is I was doing a stand-up show once where I was on in front of this John Fugelsang dude, and I mean levitated onto the stage, off the stage. I'll probably never do a better 15 minutes of comedy in my life. And he had to go on next and do, I guess, what he considers to be comedy. And oh, good God. Every once in a while, even if you genuinely kind of dislike a person, if you watch him bomb, you still feel bad because it's a terrible thing. You know what I mean? You're just out there. You're doing spoken word. There's no saving it, you know, if you don't have the chops to do it. One of the funniest conversations of my life was about bombing with President Trump. And I explained to him how you survive these sets if you've had enough of them and you have the skill set in the room to remain in the bad moment you're sharing with this audience and start drawing attention to how poorly it's going. You can win over an audience that's not laughing at your jokes by reminding them that, yes, you are aware that they're not laughing, and you kind of buy back currency by owning how poorly it's going. They're called bomb lines. Okay, I guess Fugelsang didn't have any. If he did, they didn't work. Probably the worst bombing I've ever witnessed on a stand-up set. And that's counting like myself at open mics in the beginning. This is real. The first time I went on stage, I was at an open mic at the New York Comedy Club here in New York City. And I had never been on stage before. And it was a variety show. So a woman went on before me and read a poem to her grandmother who had died that day and punctuated a poem by putting a rose on the stool because her grandma's name was Rose and then crying her way off stage. And now I had to run on like, who's ready for some comedy? And just bombed. But I promise you, that looked like Def Jam at the Apollo compared to what I watched John Fugelsang do over at Stand Up New York. Literally the worst set, just in terms of like the construct of jokes, his ability to tell them, and just a patent, just, ugh. You know, you ever met a person who doesn't like themselves? but they don't like themselves on such a level that they throw all their energy behind slandering people they know nothing about because they can't be alone with their thoughts of themselves for a split second. That's a lot of white liberals. Okay, they pander to minority voters because they don't actually have any black friends, and they think they'll make them by saying things like, black people can't get voter ID.
1: What the hell did you just say?
0: People with no black friends. Like, think of Joe Biden. Remember this clip?
2: Poor kids are just as bright and just as talented as white kids.
0: Poor kids are just as bright and just as talented as white kids.
1: What the hell did you just say?
0: Because in Joe Biden's worldview, all the poor kids are black. Guys, there are more white children living in poverty in this country than any other ethnicity. If we're going to be clear, it's just based on population size. But the point is, in Joe Biden's worldview, liberals don't actually have any black friends. And they think they'll get them by talking down to them. It's no different than other minority groups. Do you remember when Jill Biden showed up to San Antonio, where I just was this weekend, and said they're as unique as the breakfast tacos? And the Latino voters were like, what? And the bodegas in the Bronx. They're called bodegas, but Jill Biden didn't know that because she had no minority friends.
2: Get her out. Get her out of here.
0: Okay. And because the one thing that really is liberal kryptonite is a black conservative, they don't know what to do. So they revert to their factory settings in the Democratic Party, which is, yeah, they're the party of the Klan. They're the party of the Dixiecrats. They're the party of Jim Crow laws. Those are the Democrats. Okay, the Republican Party was founded. Its very first nominee was Abraham Lincoln. The Republican Party was literally founded to end slavery because the Democrats and the Whigs didn't want to do it. The Republicans founded a separate party to end slavery. And what does every liberal do to this day? Okay, they talk about slavery. You don't hear Republicans talking about it. Republicans should be talking about it. You know, but we moved past it. We fought a civil war. 500,000 people died. We fought for a civil rights movement. More people died, arrested, got protested. It was Democrats that opposed it. But because the Lyndon Johnson Great Society was an acceptance of, well, we really can't stop these people from voting, sitting at the same lunch counter or going to the same schools as us, so we might as well embrace them as a voting demographic. And they started pouring all kinds of entitlement money into the black community, and they destroyed a lot of nuclear families in the process. Like, it's not racist to say 75% of black kids grow up in a single house. That's just a statistic. And that puts a lot of those homes at an economic disadvantage. Doesn't make you a bad person for pointing it out. Makes you a good person if you try to do something about it. But because Democrats aren't actually engaging in civil debates with Republicans, and everything has just become a character assassination, what happens is, from time to time, MSNBC books a guy like John Fugelsang, and he'll give you a take on Byron Donalds that, in a really racist, no black people are around circle, I guess you can say what you're about to hear him say. But in his opinion, this passes his objective analysis. Okay, and he's not factoring in any of the story of Byron Donalds' background. I mean, the guy's going to be the next governor of Florida. He's a phenomenal congressman. If you actually listen to him talk across the aisle, he's a guy that'll go on Joy Reid's show when she still had one. He was doing CNN. Obviously, he was just on with Stephen A. Smith. Why? Because he's not showing up and going, hey, I'm black. He's showing up and going, hey, I am a human being, and I have the same needs you do as a white guy or a Muslim guy or a Latino guy or an Asian guy. We want to put a roof over the head, get the kids a quality education, keep everybody safe in the process. American dream. That's all he's after. And he's a guy in the process of living it because he's about to be the governor of Florida. Here is John Fugelsang calling him a corrupt drug dealer. This is clip four.
3: A lot will depend on who the Republicans pick, I think.
4: Who's the good one?
3: As a comedian or as a civic society? It's hard to say. I mean, Byron Donalds is like the guy you'd buy weed from and then watch him put other men in jail for selling weed, isn't he? So there's
0: really?
3: That. David Jolly gets to come out there and say, I'm not a radical. I was a Republican. And then I looked around and saw what was going on. Their entire MO is selling the Democratic Party as communist, radical, groomer, transgender, lunatic. And by having a former Republican there, that will help in ways that having someone on the left wouldn't. It's all going to come down to which unqualified clown the Republicans pick for their nominee.
0: Oh, God.
5: Don't you have any respect for yourself?
0: No. You know what I loved about the three jokes he told? They all had one thing in common: zero laughter. That's him telling jokes. I went on a stand. If you've seen me live, if you're watching around the country, if you see me live at a theater, okay, we are murdering these rooms. Like, you are, murdering. It's outrageous. We're laughing every 3.5 seconds explosively because there's that good of a connection between me and this audience. Like, it is outrageous. So imagine whatever you saw me do live on a stage, this guy followed with what you just heard as humor and got the same reaction. It's one of the funniest things I've ever witnessed in my life because he showed up with a girl who wasn't his wife, was real smarmy, and got on stage and just, you know, thought his intelligence entitled him to audience approval and everything would go fine from there. But he's calling Byron Donalds a completely unqualified clown, the guy you'd buy weed from and would then arrest you for selling it. Now, in his head, I guess that's some kind of funny metaphor, but it is in no way, shape, or form any reflection whatsoever of Byron Donalds' story. That guy's a congressman on a zillion committees who is now the favorite to be the governor of Florida, and he's not even campaigning with DeSantis, who is wildly popular because he's been a phenomenal governor. Okay, DeSantis has stayed out of the way on this one, and Byron's going to win it walking away anyway because he's that good. He's that sharp. He's that articulate when it comes to political issues and making the case for conservative principles. With the Democrats, if you just listen to this, he goes, oh, the Republican whole thing is staked on telling you the Democrats are radical socialists who want to trans your kids. No. The Republicans are not making that case. The Democrats are making that exact case.
4: Oh, wow.
0: The Democrats are the ones like the Peggy Flanagans that are like, there should be no limits on gender reassignment surgery and the taxpayers should fund it. The Democrats are the ones saying defund the police and empty the prisons. The Republicans didn't just sit around one day and go, you know what? Here's a couple of names we could call the Democrats. You know, we slander the Democrats by playing their own clips. But when you hear him say those things, oh, it's all about character assassinations. He then goes on to try to assassinate both characters, but he misses because he's not an actual comedian. But the point is, in this moment in time, okay, this is what the left has been reduced to. You know, it was whole Donald Trump was a threat to democracy. That's why you got to vote for us. He's a threat to democracy. That's why we're going to arrest our opponent like we're in a third world nation. He's a threat to democracy. That's why we're going to indict him 96 times, raid his house, shoot him. He's a threat. You know, the Democrats basically tell you there's an arson problem, and they'll be damned if the arsonist is going to burn down your house, so they'll burn it down for you. We're not going to let this guy get to you. Uh-uh. We're here with a book of matches and some gasoline. It's all stupid stuff. But the point is, they can't reason with the idea of a black conservative. So they'll pretend to tell you there aren't any, which is bananas. I mean, Tim Scott's the first black man to serve in both houses of Congress. What's funny is when someone who is black runs as a conservative at a statewide level like Winsome Sears, they tell you to vote for the white lady because it ain't really about empowerment and equality. Barack Obama famously lectured black men in 2024. They had to vote for Kamala. You got to vote for the sister. She shares your values. She's one of us. But then what did he do in Virginia? Okay, he said you got to vote against the black lady, Winsome Sears, and vote for Abigail Spanberger.
6: I don't see you doing any better in the booty department.
0: These are not serious people. Okay, for all the flaws in the Republican Party, there are a lot of genuine people trying to get stuff done. They run into a lot of swamp creatures like John Thune who don't want to do anything, which I understand. But to the credit of Byron Donalds, if you were calling a fair fight, Byron Donalds has been trashing the Republican Party on this show. Said the Senate's a bunch of clowns. They won't get off their ass and pass the SAVE Act. There's no excuse. They say they don't have the votes. Meaning he's a guy actually calling this thing objectively because he's operating with the well-being of the country in mind. When John Fugelsang thinks we're having a qualified political discourse by making up a story that someone's a drug dealer who's going to sell you drugs and arrest it, because in his worldview, that's what black people must be doing. If you look like Byron Donalds to a liberal, you obviously a drug dealer. Maybe a drug dealer who's in bed with the Republicans that would then lock you up. Or you could be somebody like James Tallarico, who says black people can't get voter ID. I don't know if you saw that clip, but that's the attitude they have towards minorities. Okay, here is James Tallarico, clip 18.
7: We as human beings have the right to shape our own destinies, mm-hmm. and we do that through the vote. Mm-hmm. And so many brave Americans, so many brave black Americans have fought and died for that right. Mm-hmm. And so for politicians in Austin or in Washington, as they're now doing with the SAVE Act, they are trying to rob our neighbors, yes, particularly our black neighbors, of those God-given rights.
0: I mean, did you hear that? Literally saying black people won't be able to vote.
8: This is absolutely gross.
0: No, voter ID, black people don't have it. Because if you're a white liberal, that is your actual opinion of black people. That in the year 2026, they can't check into a hotel because they don't have ID. Can't drive a car, don't have ID. Can't rent a car because they don't have ID. Can't even open an Uber account. There must be black people walking everywhere. There's no ID. No bank account. So can't rent a house. Can't buy a house. They must be homeless and walking. No food. Can't ever go to a sporting event. You need a ticket. You got to pick up your show ID at will call. Okay, man, Obama Library, forget it. You need ID to get in. Zoran Mamdani's government-run grocery store, you need an ID. I assume the black people are just all hanging out in a field somewhere. I don't know. In the Democratic worldview, that's exactly what's happening because they don't see you as the equals that the rest of the world does. And why do they resort to that type of character assassination of an entire body of people? It's because those are their factory settings. If you ask them to debate, they can't. So they just revert to doing the Klan stuff. Do you remember Joe Biden famously eulogized a grand dragon of the Ku Klux Klan, Robert Byrd? He said the man's eulogy. Okay, those are the factory settings, and the only way they can reckon with them is to call you racist.
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5: 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First alert traffic from the Strata Air Conditioning and Heating Traffic Center.
6: Heading to St. John County from the south end of town this evening on I-95 southbound, you're looking at 19 minutes to get from the Beltway down to State Road 16. From the WOKV Traffic Center, I'm David Pomar.
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5: First alert traffic from the Strata Air Conditioning and Heating Traffic Center.
16: Multi-vehicle crash on the East Beltway northbound at the ramp from Alta Drive. From the Traffic Center, I'm Scott Young.
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17: In biological man.
18: Bingo.
17: Okay. Biological man in a dress wanted to kill Scott Bessent,
1: who is a gay man. You don't hear much about it because he was not made Treasury Secretary because he's gay, but because he is eminently qualified. It's the problem with identity politics is they just want someone who represents a community. They don't take the extra 5 minutes to get the qualified person, meaning they were hell-bent on getting another a black Supreme Court justice in Ketanji Jackson Brown. There are probably a million women out there that could do that job really well. A million black women. But did they find one that could do that job really well?
18: The answer would be no.
1: They're not actually doing their due diligence when it comes to finding the most qualified people. Like, straight up, that was the problem with DEI and identity politics. They just wanted a person from the group, even if they had none of the intellectual qualifications whatsoever, to get the job they were being appointed to because of their race.
19: I'm Kamala Harris, and I approve this message.
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25: Primaries in three states. I'm Lisa Lucera, Fox News. Polls in Florida just closing, and party voters are picking nominees for statewide and congressional races.
26: Both Democrats and Republicans in Florida will pick party nominees today in races for governor, U.S. Senate, and for Congress in new congressional districts following redistricting intended to be advantageous to the GOP. Some races within both parties include candidates accused of anti-Semitism, and some races pit so-called establishment Democratic incumbents against Democratic socialist-backed challengers. Florida's primary is closed, meaning voters needed to register with a party in advance. Between mail-in and early voting, more than 2 million ballots have already been cast before today.
25: Fox's Evan Brown in Alaska. Incumbent Republican Senator Dan Sullivan, a Trump ally, faces another candidate also named Dan Sullivan. There are also contests in Wyoming. Opening statements today in the federal trial against Facebook parent company Meta, where several states are seeking billions of dollars in damages as they claim social media harms children. The company also faces charges in state courts. Meta says in a statement it believes it has a strong case. President Trump appearing to contradict special envoy and son-in-law Jared Kushner, who told Fox yesterday the U.S. and Iran are in discussions in an effort to end the conflict.
27: Announcing there are no talks or conversations going on or scheduled with the Islamic Republic of Iran. The naval blockade remains in full force and effect. The Hormuz Strait is open and operating. All water mines have been removed or detonated.
25: Fox's Peter Ducey at the White House. Iran says the Strait of Hormuz won't reopen until the U.S. meets its conditions, while President Trump claims the strait is open. A Florida man convicted of shooting his estranged wife to death and wounding her mother has been put to death. William Francis Sylvia died by lethal injection at Florida State Prison near Stark. 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
29: A 6 on the WOKV weather meter. The heat and humidity continue this evening. Very warm and humid. Temperatures in the 90s and 80s. A few showers and thunderstorms early, then dry overnight. We drop down to the mid to upper 70s. Partly sunny, another hot day on Wednesday. Scattered afternoon thunderstorms will develop. But before that, mid to upper 90s. Feels like temperatures 105 to 110 plus. From the Axiom Shacks First Alert Weather Center, I'm meteorologist Garrett Biedenball for 104.5 WOKV.
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0: Listen to Eddie Van Halen go. He's fired up. It's primary day on Fox across America. Voters take it to the polls down in Florida to make Byron Donalds the Republican nominee for governor. Kat Kamick, she is, of course, a superstar congresswoman. She's going to be joining us as well. She's got some skin in the game down there in Florida. We will, of course, get to your calls, texts, tweets, carrier pigeons. If it's going on in the world, we want to hear about it. It's Fox Across America, America's family meeting, where you are all welcome. You can be a Republican. You can be a Democrat. We say it every day. Just do not be a bang. Here's the president off the top of the hour. I want to set something up. Clip one.
1: Did he ask you specifically to scale back on those?
2: Quiet. You're very disrespectful in front of this young man. Okay? Don't you find her disrespectful? He understands. Quiet. Who are you with?
1: I'm with CNN.
2: Fake news.
1: I just wanted to follow up on the South Korea question.
2: You're a loud, boisterous person. You're fake news.
1: I was trying to find out if you had been talking to Kim Jong-un, if he had asked you to scale back on those military exercises.
0: That's Trump. Okay. Getting into a standoff with Kristen Holmes, but he's doing so as he's sitting there with a 10-year-old kid next to him. Trump is hosting the heroic 16-year-old lifeguard who saved a 10-year-old kid in a viral video a few weeks ago. And CNN is there badgering him about Kim Jong-un in the Middle East.
3: CNN is the worst.
0: He's literally with a 16-year-old and a 10-year-old. And they're trying to make him look bad in front of a 16-year-old and a 10-year-old.
4: That's why I don't read the newspaper, because it's garbage. And the editor that let it come out is garbage.
0: Now, if you noticed, okay, I'll read you some stuff here. It's crazy. Crazy. It's a lot of, you know, a lot of consternation in both sides of the political aisle when it comes to Iran. I don't believe Donald Trump is getting a fair shake in Iran from his advisors. I feel like they lied him into this war because the war puts a strain on the economy. It's the only political case you can make against Trump. Trump, as I sit here talking to you right now, it's two major headlines right now. Major headlines. Okay. The first one is that his Trump RX plan is responsible for the largest drop in prescription drug prices since 1963. Okay, this according to Axios. Prescription drug prices record sharpest drop in more than 60 years. 60 years because of the Trump RX plan. Because of him. Him exclusively. No Democrats supported this. There's a win. Okay, you know what else he's presiding over? Biggest violent crime drop in 90 years. Do you remember how all the Democrats fought him about sending additional National Guards people into troubled blue cities and getting the murder rate and the carjacking under control? He did it. And it's the biggest recorded violent crime drop in 90 years because of Trump. Have you heard either of those things anywhere in the media? Okay, drugs are down, crime is down, and oh, by the way, your kid has a Trump savings account, which means if you throw $1,000 in there, that's what it starts out with, and feed it $10 a week. The kid's going to have 50 grand when he's 18. He's going to have 200 grand when he's 30. And because of compound interest, he will have $1 million by the time he's 50. Well, we're moving on now. We're moving on now. That is the actual magic of compound interest. Those are deliverables from Trump to your child, your family, your safety. Okay, your drug prices, good things. And what you notice is we don't talk about that. Like I will, but you're not going to hear it anywhere else in the media. You know what they're talking about right now? Some fake scandal about Trump and Natalie Harp. Natalie Harp is one of his most trusted advisors. She is a bone cancer survivor who survived bone cancer because in Trump's first term, he passed a right to try law that gave people like Natalie, whose life was given mere months to live on this earth, the right to try experimental treatments, one of which worked on her. She is now alive as a top trusted confidant to this president. If you've seen the documentaries about him running for office, she's the girl who goes everywhere with him and actually types out his tweets. You know, Trump tweets used to be two lines like Rosie O'Donnell's a pig, you know, or you can get the best burrito bowls at Trump Tower. I love the Mexicans. Those short tweets, those gems. He now writes 75 page tweets because he's dictating to her, who is typing on a computer and posting all of his tweets. That's who she is. She travels with him everywhere he goes. The Democrats decided this week, because they've had all kinds of hay, you know, the socialists, the fact that Abdul al-Sayed refuses to condemn terrorism. He's campaigning with the people who say America deserved 9/11. You've got Peggy Flanagan out in Minnesota who wants to trans the five-year-olds. Massachusetts just passed a bill allowing abortion up until the third report card for all intents and purposes. These are not ideal stories for Democrats. So what did they do? They started a rumor that Trump's having an affair with this bone cancer survivor. Here is John Ossoff. John Ossoff, you got to watch it to believe it. So he's running down in Georgia, obviously, and he's another one of these nutbags. He gets, and listen to me, I am probably the fattest guy to ever host a cable news show. With all due respect to Brian Stelter, I weigh more than Brian Stelter. So I get a fair amount of makeup on TV, and you'd be shocked because I still don't look that great. I'm a goofball. I'm a comedian. I don't care. I'm not trying to be a supermodel. But what I'm bringing this up because John Ossoff is getting a weapons grade level of makeup when he goes on TV. They've brought in directors because he gets big foreign donor money, and they produce every one of his rally videos from like 16 different camera angles. Like it's a high end, like a Cassavetes film or something. Like you're watching the killing of a Chinese bookie, something from the Criterion collection in the 70s. That's how John Ossoff shoots his rallies. It's like a pretty boy thing with a big cinematic budget. So in any event, yesterday from 12 different camera angles, he insinuates that Trump doesn't care about anybody. He just wants to fly the world with Natalie. Which, of course, everybody then goes, who's Natalie? What is he talking about? But he gets a reaction. Are you ready for it? Here it is, clip two.
5: And while the sailors on the Lincoln fight his war, while he fruitlessly drains our munitions and oil reserves, the president sleeps through his meetings. He golfs and trades stocks. See, he doesn't want to do the job. He wants to build his ballroom and travel with Natalie on their apparently defenseless flying palace gifted by the Emir of Qatar.
0: Oh, my God. Their defenseless flying palace.
6: You ought to be ashamed of yourself.
0: So he starts a rumor that he's obviously shacking up with this chick on the side. And back to the whole flight on the other Air Force One, which we'll get to in a second. But what happened to John Ossoff last night is he caught hell because everybody was like, well, that's a sexist joke. So this girl can only be in his life if he's having an affair with her. Is that how Democrats? I mean, that is how Democrats see women. If you've been following the Eric Swalwell stuff, or the Graham Platter stuff, or the Ruben Gallegos stuff, or anything else going on in their politics right now. Yes, if you are a woman and you are in the life of a prominent Democratic politician, chances are you're only there because he wants to sleep with you.
7: I'm Hillary Clinton, and I approve this message.
0: Okay, understand that. But the point is, that's the insinuation. And then everybody was like, hey, that's a sexist, gross joke. And by the way, she's a bone cancer survivor who's alive because of the experimental treatment he approved. Yes, she does have an affinity to serving Donald Trump. No, it doesn't mean they're having they're in the throes of passion. But why do they do stuff like that? Because they're running on character assassination. But John Ossoff caught a lot of heat last night. So he went on last night on MSNBC with Jen Psaki and claimed, no, I wasn't insinuating they were together. Just because I said he wants to travel the world with Natalie. And then everybody went and Googled Natalie because they were like, what the hell's going on with Natalie? Here is John Ossoff saying he never meant it that way. Clip three.
8: The reason I asked about Natalie Harp is because it's kind of raised this question out there, more questions about her. He is surrounded by sycophants, no question. I just talked about that. But you specifically mentioned her, and I just wonder why.
5: Well, I've heard this particular aide referred to as his security blanket. And I think we could say that about any number of the senior aides in the White House. They're not telling him what he needs to hear. They're telling him what he wants to hear. And the nation is at war, and we cannot afford that. We need a team in the White House. We need folks at the State Department, at the Defense Department, in the United States Congress, who take their jobs seriously.
0: I mean, come on, dude. Are you real? Is that an actual thing?
9: I'm sick and tired of all this bullshit.
0: Because that's a guy who just didn't have the balls to stick with his joke. Like, he thought it was cool. I'll say he's having an affair. And everybody was like, hey, dopey. It's his assistant. She had bone cancer. At which point, he had to turn around and be like,
10: oh, my mistake.
0: But the point is, he's a loser. And they're running on fake slander. I bring up fake slander because there are real deliverables. Real deliverables. Okay, let me give you the commentary on this Harp thing. Okay, Trump's relationship with Harp is back in the limelight after he chose to save her over his own cabinet secretaries amid an Iranian assassination threat following the NATO summit in Turkey last month. Now, if you're paying attention to that sentence, you see one thing wrong. Okay, and this is why the media is just hot garbage, just embarrassing. He chose to save her over his own cabinet secretaries does insinuate that some people lived and some people died.
11: I think he's got a point.
0: Yeah, the point is the media is full of shit. It's the New York Times. He chose to save her over his own cabinet secretaries because the Democrats keep doing, and it's so disingenuous, is that Trump, yes, was forced by the Secret Service. He did not choose anything. The Secret Service said, hey, we don't want you flying on the big jet. They may try to attack it. Obviously, the big jet has anti-aircraft weapons, has all kinds of resistance. It is escorted by F-18 fighter jets and B-2 bombers. Okay, that being said, if someone's going to shoot at it, we want the president to be in a separate jet. Okay, now it shouldn't surprise anybody listening to this that the president's life is guarded with a higher priority than yours or mine. When you go to a baseball game, if the president's attending, the Secret Service is there for him. It's not there for you. Okay, if you are going to the inauguration, Secret Service is there, not for you. I was at the White House Correspondents' Dinner. The Secret Service wasn't there for anybody. He had the same amount of Secret Service as I did that time. The little guy run right through the lobby with a gun. I mean, holy hell. But the point is,

0: that, Jimmy, if the president wasn't on it, to create the appearance that he was.
1: Oh, wow.
0: They didn't fly out with a big sign like, you know, no vacancy, no Trump. They had like a flashing neon sign, no Trump on this plane. So if you want to shoot at it, we don't have any weapons. We have nobody who can defend it. Everybody who flew on the Air Force One without Trump had the same level of protection Air Force One always does. Yet there's the New York Times. Trump's relationship with Harp, back in the limelight, after he chose to save her over his own cabinet secretaries. That really does sound like he's implying that, hey, some of these people are going to live, some of them are going to die. And he was like, I'll take her. Everybody else is on their own. That's how they framed it. I mean, my gosh.
2: You can take that newspaper of yours and wipe off your dick with it.
0: But why are we back to this stuff? Okay, he's having an affair. He chose to let everybody die. Because if you're the Democrats, you're running on affordability, and this guy just whacked prescription drug prices, seeded every newborn with a seed account that'll make them a millionaire by the age of 50. Okay, and oh, by the way, presides over the lowest recorded murder rate in 90 years. Okay, if your job is to connect with little people, that is the last thing on earth you want to talk to the little people about. So you just start making stuff up. That's where we are in this moment.
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8: There it is, Fox Across America with Jimmy Fallon. There's a CNN poll. I'm not going to like in the Democratic Party. Clip 17.
9: At 51%, Abdul Asayed is at 47%. So in a state that has not had a Republican United States Senator since, get this, 1994 was the last time that a Republican won a Senate race in the great state of Michigan.
8: So Mike Rogers is beating Abdul Al-Sayed by 4 points right now in a state where they haven't had a Republican senator since 1994. Why? Because all of this socialist garbage is popular with one group of people. Do you know the Democrat Socialist of America are 80% white? It is all woke white people.
10: Everything woke turns to
8: even the DSA that AOC, you know, AOC says she belongs to the New York chapter of the DSA. They're 71% white. You know what the demographics of New York City are? It's 20% white. New York City is 20% white, yet 71% of the socialists are white people. Why? Because they are really, really rich. Their parents made their bones in capitalism and put them in a position where they think, because of the wealth they were born into, that they know better than minorities do about what they need. That's who voted for Mamdani. 80% of the people who voted for Mamdani had elite college degrees, who decided, well, we're voting for Mamdani because he's going to help the minorities. No, that's they don't know any better. They can't even get voter ID. They need us whites to come along and empty their prisons and defund their police. That'll make them safer. Keep them trapped in these failing city schools. No school choice for you. 70% of the New York City school kids cannot read at the level of their grade. And the Democrats are like, well, we need to fund public education. Like, no, we need to improve public education. Funding it is not necessarily the answer. There needs to be some merit-placed standards. Okay, you understand when America passed and formed and funded the Department of Education, do you know where we were ranked in the world in math, reading, and science? We were ranked number one in all three.
11: Correctamundo.
8: Do you know where we're ranked now? No higher than 39th in any of those three categories.
11: Correctamundo.
8: Think about that. If this is pro sports, you have the biggest payroll in the league and you finish in 39th place. 39th place with the biggest payroll in the league.
12: Step into my office.
13: Why?
12: Because you're fired.
8: But what are the Democrats? No, come on. We need to spend more money. That's what we got to do. The teachers' unions or something. I don't know. They want a free Palestine. All of the people who are at these schools, okay, meaning the kids themselves are just trapped. There are a lot of good teachers who want to do right by kids, who got into teaching for all the right reasons. But the teachers union is the biggest lobbying arm of the Democratic Party, next to like Soros and dark money that they complain about in politics but can't pocket fast enough. But we're going to talk about this with Kat Kamick in the next segment, Congresswoman down in Florida, okay, who understands better than anybody how much better everybody's life is if the government just gets the hell out of the way. That's the superpower in Florida. They're cutting all kinds of taxes. They got rid of all the regulations. Everybody's moving there. Why? Because you keep more of your salary. And you have a far better financial situation. Think of the Florida state budget. Okay, Florida has a bigger population than New York, than New York City alone. Bigger population than New York City. New York City, okay, has a budget that's nearly $10 billion more than Florida's. Less people, more money. Okay, why? Because they're relying on the government to do everything, which means they got to rely on you to pay.
13: Just hold on to your pocketbook. They just put a lien on your money, your savings, and your...
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17: I'm Chase Bunker. Polls are closed throughout most of the state of Florida. We have polls in the panhandle that will close over at 8 o'clock Eastern. So far, no races are being called as of yet, but here are the numbers so far. Starting with the gubernatorial nomination race, with 22% of the votes, Byron Donalds currently has a 70,000 vote lead over Jay Collins for the Republican nomination. Meanwhile, Democrat David Jolly has an over 140,000 vote over Dana Marie Foster. In the race for Senate, incumbent Ashley Moody has an almost 300,000 vote lead over Chris Gleason with 27% votes counted. On the Democrat side, with 43% of the votes counted, Angie Nixon has a 45,000 vote lead over Alex Vindman. If you'd like to see the real-time results, just head on over to WOKV.com and in the free WOKV app. I'm Chase Bunker for 104.5 WOKV.
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2: A 6 on the WOKV weather meter. The heat and humidity continue this evening. Very warm and humid. Temperatures in the 90s and 80s. A few showers and thunderstorms early, then dry. Overnight, we drop down to the mid to upper 70s. Partly sunny, another hot day on Wednesday. Scattered afternoon thunderstorms will develop. But before that, mid to upper 90s. Feels like temperatures 105 to 110 plus. From the Axodis Jacks First Alert Weather Center, I'm meteorologist Garrett Biedenball for 104.5 WOKV.
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0: is Fox Across America with Jimmy Failla. We're in New York City the rest of the week. And then, good God, we are in Rockford, Illinois this weekend. That's a big damn deal. Some tickets left at foxacrossamerica.com. And then we have so many, like this fall. I said this yesterday. I am on the road so much this fall that if you're a regular listener of the show and you do not meet me by Christmas, it's just because you didn't want to. Like, we didn't want to. It's going to be everywhere. Like, West Coast, East Coast, North, South, in the middle, everywhere you can possibly be. It's almost like I'm running for office, except I can't pass the background check. Although in this day and age, I probably can, because there are so many dirtbags in elected office right now. You know, we were talking about that with some of the socialist nonsense and everything along the way. So yeah, who knows? Okay, but I assure you, I'm actually only traveling to all of these states to do what I do best, which is drink in the green room.
1: Fat, drunk, and stupid is no way to go through life, son.
0: Joining us now, somebody who's not only running for office, but doing so with another endorsement from President Trump at her back, which in the state of Florida is a pretty big damn deal. Like, if you were running for Congress in Vegas and Elvis came out of his mansion where he still lives to this day and endorsed you, you'd obviously win Vegas. Kat Kamick just running away with it. She's on the line now. Hey, girl.
2: Hey, girl. Hey, how are you?
0: Yes, it's, listen, this is a swanky endorsement because he didn't give you, like, the Kat Kamick's great, she'll never let you down. You got a three-paragraph endorsement.
2: I love it. It is amazing. And I honestly should go golfing with the president more often. Kidding.
0: You know Kidding. What? You want to laugh? In the one thing that I may ultimately do with him on Fox News Saturday night, this is a real thing, I may play him in mini golf. Like, you know,
2: is
0: like
2: he's coming on the show?
0: I don't know when. There's a lot of things are happening back channel. There's things going on. You know, I hung out with him in the Oval like 2 months ago. It was pretty funny. But the point is, my goal is, you know, so much is made about his golf game and his club championships. I want to play him in mini golf. I think it'd be hilarious.
2: That would be the best thing ever. That would be comedy gold. No one could top that. If you don't do that, I will be so disappointed in you. I'll write you out of the will.
0: there went my six pack of Meisterbrau.
2: It's Rolling Rock.
0: I was so excited. Oh, I drank Rolling Rock from Old Latrobe growing up.
2: So we like our cheap beer, Jimmy. Our cheap beer. Don't hate.
0: Do we ever? Do you feel like you drink Rolling Rock when you hear people pushing socialism? You're like, am I drunk or are they?
2: Okay. So there's just so much material when it comes to the DSA. Like, honestly, I can't wait for you and I just to sit down and catch up, because it really does feel like a group project at, like, the most liberal arts school in America that escaped the classroom, right? It is unbelievable to have people who are eating $17 avocado toast and oat milk lattes that cost $12 being door-dashed to their mom's basement, screaming about late-stage capitalism is failing them. I just, the complete lack of self-awareness with this bunch is late night comedy gold, because everyone else can see it. They just can't see it. And that's why I'm so excited to have so many of them on the ballot in November, because it just makes the job so much easier in talking about how they are nuts and we're common sense. They're crazy and we're just normal, average, Rolling Rock drinking individuals. You know?
0: Imagine that. I agree that we're talking to the great Kat Kamick. I mean, this is the God's honest truth. You know, when you hear somebody say things like, well, emptying the prisons is not a radical idea and people will come to see that in a few years. I'm like, yo, because that's like, ooh. I know, but like, this is what I wonder. Some of them mean it and they're crazy and they're everything you just described. I think there's a lot of people there that just really don't have any instincts and see that something is trendy and are like, I guess this is what we're doing now. Cause when you go, like, if you're here at Fox, right? They always have protests on like Saturdays and Sixth Avenue, because it's Midtown Manhattan, whatever is being protested happens on Sixth Avenue. And if you happen to be here doing a weekend show, it's the same people at every protest. You know what I'm saying? Literally the same. If it's climate, if it's free Palestine, if it's don't bomb the Ayatollah anymore. But it's the same people. They're just hanging out. So I think Democrat protest has become like the new Grateful Dead. You know, people used to follow the dead around the country.
2: Yes.
0: Now they're like, no. Oh, we haven't seen, we saw Free Palestine live in Denver. We're going to see him in San Francisco next weekend. It's going to be awesome.
2: Oh my gosh. It, well, it's like, and every like great cultural movement has had, you know, some group of people that were followers, right? But they had that identity, right? It's like the, what was it? The parrot heads, you know,
0: yes,
2: all the Buffett folks. And they would tailgate by like pouring out, you know, sand. And, you know, it was just, that was the thing, right? But they stayed loyal to Jimmy Buffett. These folks are so confused that they change their pronouns. They don't know what gender they are. They're gender fluid. They have to find some cause to chase after. Before it was Occupy Wall Street.
0: Yeah, remember that?
2: About being in New York, right?
0: Uh-huh.
2: And then it was after Occupy Wall Street. Then it was, God, I'm going to miss like so many cultural moments.
0: There's a lot.
2: It was like Free Palestine. Before that, what was it? It was like you had the Chaz Zone.
0: Yeah, the autonomous defund the police. No, we've had a lot.
2: Yes,
0: climate stuff.
2: They just subscribe to the latest and greatest, and they really have no idea what they're protesting in that particular 2-year period. But it's the same people, like different banner, like wash the signs down, you know, rewrite all the slogans. And they're just the same people. It's just, this is who they are. They have to be protesting something. I'd say 99% of these people don't even really understand. And as evidenced by some of the interviews they do, they don't understand what they're actually pushing for.
0: That's a true story. We're talking to Kat Kamick, good old-fashioned Rolling Rock drinking congresswoman from the great state of Florida. In the pantheon of high school beers that I drank, I'm just going to let you know, I came of age when they were doing like ice, like Bud Ice, Molson Ice, and then they had a beer called Bud Dry. Budweiser had a beer called Bud Dry. Why ask why drink Bud Dry? Because, you know, I know a lot of beer drinkers say to themselves, this is good, but if only I was a little more dehydrated in the morning. Bud Dry.
2: Oh, God, yes. I'm sure that does wonders after you pound about 8 of those. Your head must feel so good.
0: I just want my face to look like a catcher's mitt when I wake up. If anybody can just leather me out of this mess. It's so crazy.
2: Oh, I had a good one, but I had to remember we're on radio and I gotta keep it locked in.
0: Yes,
2: you know,
0: do.
2: This is in our group chat.
0: Thank you.
2: So, no, it's crazy though. I hope you have some of these DSA people on your show. I think it would be comedy gold.
0: What we're gonna try to do for the midterms is in the run up to the midterms this fall, we're gonna try to book one every week and have them on the middle block of the Fox News Saturday Night Show. And I can talk to them, debate them, and have a little bit of fun with them. Because, yes, I do find these fascinating creatures. Did you know, which is really funny, for all the talk about like white privilege and tolerance and inclusion and everything else, the DSA, the chapter here in New York, is 81% white. It's all woke white kids who went to a friggin', you know, Ivy League college and got taught America's the devil and free Palestine and blah, blah, blah. And they've decided they know better for the minority community, you know, which can't even get driver's licenses, according to the Democrats. It's the weirdest thing because, you know, like, this is a funny story. I know this about you, okay? And there's nothing to do with your time in office. You have a lot of black friends. And if everybody listening wants to know how we know Kat has a lot of black friends, Google Kat Kamick dancing. Just Google it.
2: Yeah.
0: And Kat has a lot of soul. She has a lot of swag. You can dance. You often go viral for such things.
2: Yes.
0: These are not...
2: Listen, I am invited to the barbecue.
0: But so am I. That's how I know. Dude, I had the Wu-Tang Clan on my show. I had the RZA from the Wu-Tang Clan on my show. And like, but you know, straight up... I get it, but you're not going to learn those Kat Kamick dance moves at a DSA rally because it's all 81% of the Upper East Side of Manhattan who are just
2: 100%.
0: Telling you. And that's the point. These people have contributed nothing to society. So there's either like really rich people who in the hierarchy of oppression don't really have a leg to stand on. But if they say capitalism's bad, that makes them victims too, even though their parents are paying for everything they do. And then there's just these other idiots who it's called performative allyship. They think they're going to win over the black community by talking down to them. Oh, no, we got to look out for them. They don't know how to get voter ID. In what world is that not a slander of an entire race of people to say we can't have voter ID because they can't get it? Is that not talking down to them?
2: Oh, but they're coming from a good place, Jimmy. I mean, you got to remember, they've got $140,000 in student loan debt from their ceramics, you know, double major in underwater basket weaving, and they've got their pronouns and their Trader Joe tote bag, and, you know, it's like their starter pack.
0: It is.
2: They know about oppression, right? It's the, you know, the same people who are talking about, the revolution will not be televised. No, it will be live streamed from your mom's basement, who is also heating up your hot pockets, so long as they're gluten free. It's just these people are, I'm sorry, are insane and so brave about it. I mean, they really are. They're just out there just doing their thing, and God bless them. I want them to be on every television station, on every, like, quoted in every newspaper. They are really the gift that I needed in 2026.
0: Kat Kamick is booking my show this fall. She's just going to be feeding me blue-haired women in COVID masks every Saturday night. every Saturday. Tune in right at the halfway point of the show. We'll get you someone with a nose ring, a Subaru, a COVID mask. Hate has no home here on Fox News Saturday night.
2: Ratings gold, baby. Ratings gold.
0: When you get
2: make sure you have a you need to have plenty of oat milk stocked up though, right? And your what is it, the new matcha thing?
0: Yeah, I love that one.
2: Matcha.
0: Everybody's so it is crazy because you're right about that too. There's two strands of people. Yes, there are these financially reckless people who are living the life you just described. Then there's this a whole other strand of people who might not even be doing that. It's just that, to the point you made earlier, they think capitalism's failing because they're failing in this capitalistic system. But one of the reasons why is because the indoctrination factory that's selling them that useless degree, I think you called it underwater basket weaving, which is probably true. It's like, think about the colleges that are selling, you can major in Taylor Swift. What do you do with that major besides plan a wedding at Madison Square Garden that ran out of champagne? I don't know if you saw that. That is unforgivable.
2: Yeah. Well, exactly. Well, and speaking of Taylor Swift, though, I mean, they're all about the, you know, we got to abolish, bring down the patriarchy, and we got to abolish billionaires. You know, talking about Taylor Swift, let's just settle for, like, abolishing Ticketmaster fees.
0: Imagine
2: that. Can we do that?
0: Oh,
2: can we do that?
0: There'd be some money in the pocket for some leftover drugs at the concert, you know? It's not right. I don't want to have to drive all the way to Penn State to score some cocaine. I don't know if you saw that story.
2: No, I didn't see that story, but every time someone brings it up, I always got to remind folks, cocaine's a hell of a drug.
0: Kat Kamick. You still got it. They'll reach out to you about
2: Charlie Murphy, everybody.
0: We'll reach out to you for your booking consultations for the fall. Thank you. You're the best. Good luck today, babe.
2: Appreciate you, my friend.
0: Love you. There she goes. The great Kat Kamick, who is going to win going away in Florida. The Trump endorsement of Kat Kamick is a heavy endorsement. It's not just like, vote for Kat. She's great. She'll never let you down. It's three paragraphs. Three paragraphs is a big, I'll read it to you. Trump got into longer posts once they removed the character. Oh, man, you know what's funny? I Googled Kat Kamick endorsement. First thing that comes up is Kat Kamick dancing August 19th, 2023. Kat, I could have said this to her on the phone, and she wouldn't have taken any umbrage to it because we've said so many terrible things to each other on this show over the year. She dances like she gets paid in singles. In this video, she is dancing barefoot. Here it is. Representative Kat Kamick takes her show on the road for the Young Republicans in Dallas. This is August. Wow, this is actually August 19th. So yeah, it's 3 years ago tomorrow. There's Kat Kamick. But here's the endorsement from Trump. Congresswoman Kat Kamick doing a fantastic job representing the wonderful people of Florida's 3rd Congressional District. In Congress, Kat is working tirelessly to grow our economy, cut taxes, promote Made in the USA, support our amazing farmers and ranchers, unleash American energy dominance, keep our border secure, champion our military and veterans, and protect our always under siege Second Amendment. Kat Kamick has my complete and total endorsement for re-election. Early voting is underway now. Election Day, August 18th. Get out and vote for Kat. She will never let you down. That's a very aggressive endorsement of Kat Kamick. It is amazing how all of the lawmakers who started out on this show are like a big deal now. Like, Kat was on as a rookie congresswoman. Byron was on the show as a rookie congressman. He's going to be governor. She'll be a congresswoman. Eventually, probably somebody will want her to be a senator or VP or God knows what else, because people meet her and really like her, because she is someone who lived in her car when she was broke out in Wyoming and in Colorado, son of a cattle rancher anyway. And she made her way up in this society, not by letting some privileged elite person tell her she couldn't do it without the government's help, but by getting out there and doing it herself, which is the frickin' American way. Okay? These are the people we bring on. The ones who talk about Rolling Rock beer, but can solve America's problems. I think the words you're looking for are, you're welcome.
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4: 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I dropped my hot pocket.
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6: Oh, girl. It is Fox Across America with Jimmy Failla. Play a couple of funny clips here as we get ready for the next hour of radio dominance. So, Hassan Piker, who I don't talk a lot about on this show. It's essentially what happens when rich people don't spank their kids. He lives in a $3 million home in Los Angeles and grew up in a life of spectacular privilege. And his mom and dad funded everything he does. Naturally, he's taken to becoming a bit of a provocateur on his podcast. He's the guy who says America deserved 9/11 and all the other garbage that's out there. I don't really talk about it a lot because what I think people on the right do is oftentimes they make the left the punk rock side by complaining too much about, like, I can't believe what they said. That's really, like, inappropriate. But one of the reasons the Republicans won in 2024 is we were the party that defended speech. Okay, I wrote a New York Times bestselling book called Cancer Culture Dictionary that was explaining how the left, for all intents and purposes, was weaponizing censorship. And in the process, because they were attacking things we liked, like movies and comedians and songs, okay, they wound up suffering a major cultural backlash that for the first time in the history of politics made Republicans the cooler side. Like, I would argue if you have, like, Republicans in your family, they've always thrown the better barbecue. They're not going to serve you tofurkey. You're not going to have an impossible burger at a Republican barbecue. You're going to get real food. Somebody's going to pull, you know, grab a pork roast and smoke it for 14 and a half hours, slow and low, the right way. You're going to drink beer. You might shoot stuff. There's going to be fireworks. It's great. But by and large, in the culture wars, the Republicans were never the cooler side across the board until Trump ran again in 2024 because the zeitgeist shifted to the right. We suddenly had the highest rated comedy shows because of guys like Trump, Gutfeld, and to some extent, I guess, my show on the weekends. And there were a lot of things on social media, at least all of those massive, massive podcasts that seemingly were leaning Trump's way in the culture war because of the backlash against COVID and all the trans stuff and everything else, that for one fleeting moment in time, the Republicans were the cooler side. Well, lo and behold, if you sit here now being like, they shouldn't say that. That's, like, really offensive. It kind of makes you the hall monitor. You know what I mean? The two parties trade power. They trade playbooks. So I'm going to give you a teachable moment at the tippy top of the next hour. Like, you're all going to become the Fonz and learn how to be cool. So go buy a white t-shirt and a pack of cigarettes, roll them up. Meet me back here in 6 minutes. Class is in session. And I know a lot about class this time of year because I went to summer school. Let's go.
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10: 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That's SECURE to 989898. 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
12: This is a Fox News alert. Results rolling in. I'm Lee Silasera. Florida's polls have been closed for about an hour. In the governor's race, Republican Byron Donalds is facing a crowded field as he hopes to become the state's first black governor. Two Democrats are battling for the nomination. For the nomination in a Senate special election to complete Marco Rubio's term, Ashley Moody was appointed to the seat seeking the Republican nomination. Democratic Congresswoman Debbie Wasserman Schultz has fended off several primary challengers in a newly redrawn district and will advance to the general election. Meanwhile, a new Fox News survey suggests Democrats are losing minority voters.
13: President Trump enjoyed increasing support among minority voters for a Republican. He won more than 40% of Hispanic voters and 15% of black voters, which was a 7-point improvement for him. The latest Fox News power rankings show Democrats losing support among African Americans. According to a survey by Marquette University, only 60% of black voters say they'd support a Democrat running in their district. That's down from 83% in 2024 and down from 90% in 2020.
12: Fox's Evan Brown. President Trump saying there are no talks going on between the U.S. and Iran.
14: That is very different than this from the envoy Jared Kushner.
15: The conversations between the U.S. government and different areas of the Iranian government at all areas is probably more robust than it's maybe ever been.
14: From Monday to Tuesday, we've gone from the most robust talks that there have ever been to all the talks are off until further notice.
12: Fox says Peter Doocy at the White House, the president also saying the Strait of Hormuz is open, while Iran says the Strait of Hormuz won't reopen until the U.S. meets its conditions. And officials tell the Associated Press the president threatened to bomb Oman because it's close to a deal to manage ship traffic through the strait. 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